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2: 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This is a brand new music festival here on the South Shore, organized by Thunderbolt Productions. A big thank you to Jay and Nancy with Thunderbolt for including WATD, and also it's to raise money and awareness for the Fire for Effect Foundation, which is a local veterans nonprofit here on the South Shore. We're going to be hearing more about that later on, also chatting with some of the amazing local bands and musicians taking part in this year's music festival. And I'm being joined right now by one of the many local performers we have, Nate Ramos. How you doing, my friend?
3: Not too bad, John. Thanks for having me. Thanks for chatting with me again.
2: Of course. Thanks for being here. So yeah. For those who might not be familiar with you, give yourself an introduction.
3: My name is Nate Ramos. I live in Plymouth. I grew up in the Worcester area, but in the last few years, I've since been able to get into the South Shore music scene here, and glad to be here at Audacity Music Festival today.
2: It's all to support the Fire for Effect Foundation. You have a lot of music out there. You dropped an album 2 years ago, an EP last year. Let us know what's out there music-wise from you.
3: Yeah, so I got a first album that came out in 2024, and I've since been putting out some more stuff since then, just in singles and EPs and whatnot, and working on finishing up a second album that will be coming out this year. Excited for that. Going to do a lot of promotion behind it and see what we can do with it.
2: Great. And if somebody wants to find you online, tell us the socials, the website, all the places you can be found.
3: Yeah, everything can be under Nate Ramos Music. So it's at Nate Ramos Music on all the social media. And the website's NateRamosMusic.com. I feel like I'm just about everywhere that people could possibly find me. So try my best to be accessible.
2: So last summer you played the Levitate Music Festival. This summer you're a part of the Audacity Music Festival. What is it about a festival crowd that's different from a regular show crowd?
3: Yeah, well, first of all, for the crowds, it's pretty awesome because they get to see a bunch of different people, and that's like the same for me. I get to have a chance for once to actually network with a bunch of bands and groups in the area, and the crowds are just, they seem so much more into it than certain shows. You know, I play a lot of restaurants and bars and breweries where they're having a good time, you know, they're hanging out with the people that they came with and they're getting food and whatnot, but at a festival, you know, they're coming for the music, and they're excited to see all sorts of different types of bands and groups, and so it's cool. They're definitely very involved.
2: Well, speaking of which, ever since I think the pandemic happened, there's been kind of an explosion of New England Americana type music. Noah Kahan,
3: yeah.
2: Willie Fitz have all kind of exploded on the Americana music charts and things like that. What is it about New England Americana and New England country that's different than the rest of the country and the rest of the world?
3: Yeah, I feel like you said, with especially with someone like Noah Kahan, or, you know, obviously he's blown up at this point, but it's I feel like for the first time, and maybe it's just because I haven't listened to too much music, or maybe there hasn't been a ton of people who write type of music that talks about New England and talks about the different seasons and the types of, you know, just different ways that people go about, you know, getting through the winter and the fall and the different seasons, and I don't know what I'm really saying, but it's cool to be able to romanticize New England a little bit, I guess, which is what Noah Kahan does and people like Willie Fitz and other musicians like that, and that's what I'm trying to do myself. So the explosion, I guess, it's definitely been a lot from social media, I feel like, which is cool, and you know, people are showing up and they're enjoying the stories about New England, which I like a lot.
2: I think you're completely right on that. I want to play a track by you guys right now on WATD. Oh. I have no idea what I want to play, so it's artist choice. What do you want to hear from yourself?
3: Oh. I mean, I feel like we should go with Meet You at the End of the World, because it's you know, not only my most successful song that I got out there, but also one of the most, you know, proud songs that I got. You know, I love it. I love playing it, and I think that people like enjoying it.
2: Now, that wasn't the original title. Give us the story behind the song, because I love this.
3: Oh, yeah, yeah. So originally I had Meet Me at the Edge of the World, and I kind of came up with that because I was walking the beach one day, and, you know, I feel like you look out into the water, and sometimes you feel like you're at the edge of the world, and the idea of the song was...
2: Being here. Best of luck with the show, and we'll catch you soon.
3: Thank you, John. Thank you.
2: 95.9 WATD.

0: 95.9 WATD with John Shea coming to you from the Town Landing in Bridgewater for the Audacity Music Festival. And I'm being joined by one of the many, many bands performing this year and possibly the best band to say with a Boston accent. We have High Water Haulers. How are you guys doing?
1: Good. How are you?
0: I am fantastic. So first of all, let's go around and introduce the band. Who is here?
1: Sure. So I'm Megan. I'm the singer and rhythm guitarist.
2: I'm Brian, and I'm the drummer.
3: Matt, I'm the bass player.
4: I'm Taylor, I'm a lead guitar player and vocals as well.
0: Fantastic. So talk about the history of the band. How did you guys all come together?
1: Yeah, so I think it really came out of COVID and jamming together once we were kind of able to do that. And we decided to kind of slap a name on it. And it's been fun ever since.
5: Slapped a couple names on it.
1: Yeah, a couple different names,
0: okay,
1: but this one stuck.
0: Let's go back to the beginning. Some of the alternative band names. How did you land on High Water Haulers?
1: Yeah, so originally we were the Latchkey Family Band.
5: Megan Casey and the Latchkey Boys.
1: That was another one. And then High Water Haulers, I mean, something about it stuck. We liked the alliteration. And then having something like semi-nautical, too, I think was something we wanted, since that's, you know, where we're from, New England. But yeah.
0: Come with the website, the socials, all the places online you can be found.
1: Yeah, so you can find us on everything, Facebook, Instagram, High Water Haulers.

0: Hollers, www.highwaterhollers.com. We're everywhere. We're on all the streaming sites. We are hoping to go into the studio this summer, so we have new music coming at you. But yeah, come check us out.
1: And an album that dropped in 2024?
0: Yeah, right before we played Boston Calling, we released Puncher's Chance. And then we've been kind of taking a break, doing some writing, and, you know, just really taking our time with this one. So we're excited.
1: Okay, I'm glad you mentioned Boston Calling, because I met you at the Marshfield Fair Battle of the Bands.
0: Yes.
1: Was that over 10 years ago, I think it was?
0: Over 10 years ago, yeah. I was a solo singer-songwriter all over the South Shore, and that's kind of how I met my now husband and now lead guitarist.
1: And I believe you opened up that set with Frying Bacon Naked?
0: Yeah, Roger Allen Wade. I love a little honky-tonk.
1: So from the Marshfield Fair to Boston Calling to where we are today, the Audacity Music Festival, how have you grown personally and as a band?
0: I think personally, I mean, I always still feel like I'm a 16-year-old punk rocker at heart, and
1: I think that's
0: important to keep. But I think as a band, you know, we've only gotten tighter, and just our love for just playing together, you know, and just being friends outside of this, it's always remained the same. And I think that's what keeps us going and keeps us being able to do this, you know, weekend after weekend.
1: You mentioned punk rock. I love your sound. It's kind of a combination of kind of roots rock, some country, some classic Americana, but with some punk roots. Talk about how you discovered who you are as a musician and who you are as a band.
0: Yeah, I think as a band, I mean, we never wanted to limit ourselves. Even to this day, I think we still ask people, like, what genre do you think we are? But it's nice to kind of not pin us down in that hole of a genre. That makes us a lot easier to write different songs, experiment with different sounds, while still being able to, you know, like, have our influences, I guess.
1: Amazing. What can we expect for the rest of the summer?
0: Yeah, so we're playing, again, all over New England. We play Providence a lot. So you can catch us at The Parlor coming up. We play there quite frequently, also at Myrtle. But also in our off time, since most of us are teachers, that's kind of our downtime. So we're going to get to the studio and bring out some new music.
1: Incredible. The latest single is called Billionaire. Talk about how this song happened. I love this track.
0: Well, actually, Taylor, do you want to take over?
2: Sure. I kind of wrote that song about not having any money.
1: You don't say.
2: We still really don't. But really, it was just like a kind of an ode against capitalism, maybe. But really, it was just like it kind of just was one of those songs that I played the riff to, and it kind of came out. And then when I wrote it, I wrote the lyrics and the song at the same time, and the melody and everything, and everyone seemed to really like it. And it was also another song that we were able to utilize some of those, like, kind of other instruments, utilizing the banjo and kind of thinking outside the box as far as genre restriction. I think that's a big thing for us, is just trying to not really let us get pigeonholed into one genre. And that really helps us play other gigs with other bands that if we were just playing kind of country Americana stuff, we might not necessarily be able to share the stage with them. We played a show at Buttonwoods in Providence, which was like a metal show. So it's kind of a cool thing that we're able to kind of like span those genres. And I think Billionaire is a part of that. It's kind of starts off slow, ends up kind of getting heavy, and we're trying to do more of that kind of stuff and pushing those limits.
1: I love it. Thank you guys so much. Highwater Haulers, best of luck with the day, with everything coming up throughout the summer and all the new projects.
0: Awesome. Thank you so much.
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0: 95.9 WATD. It's Almost Famous with John Shea coming to you on location from Bridgewater Town Landing, bringing you coverage of the first of hopefully many Audacity music festivals organized by Thunderbolt Productions. A big thank you again to Jay and Nancy with Thunderbolt for including WATD. And we're chatting with some of the amazing local bands and musicians who took part this year. It's all to raise money and awareness for the Fire for Effect Foundation. And we have a lot to go, so stick around here on 95.9 WATD.
1: I'm Peter Brown of Tiny & Sons Auto Glass in Pembroke. 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
1: 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And thank you.
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0: Welcome back to Almost Famous on 95.9 WATD, coming to you on location during the Tiny Stage Hour from Bridgewater Town Landing, bringing you coverage of the Audacity Music Festival, organized by Thunderbolt Productions. A big thank you to Jay and Nancy with Thunderbolt for including WATD. And we're chatting with some of the amazing local bands and musicians taking part this year to raise money and awareness for the Fire for Effect Foundation, which raises money for our local veterans. I'm being joined right now by Paul and Al with the Fire for Effect Foundation. Guys, how you doing?
5: Doing good. How are you?
6: Awesome, man. Nice to see you.
0: Good to see you, too. First of all, thank you for helping to put this event together. But for those who aren't familiar, what is the Fire for Effect Foundation?
5: The Fire for Effect Foundation is a nonprofit organization that benefits veterans and first responders. We started it about 4 years ago with the intent of building a sort of a venue, cleaning up an area of town, and then utilizing that to sort of hold not-for-profit events to help us fund things that we see as detrimental in the veteran and first responder community. And then we've expanded it, and we were able to host other nonprofits and organizations. So bringing live music and things to Bridgewater is important to us and something that I know Paul's been doing for years.
0: So take us back to the very beginning, the founding of the program Fire for Effect. How did it all begin?
5: Well, it started about 5 years ago. I started thinking about it. I was, I was an Iraq War vet, and I was in policing for 14 years before that. And I had previously had some issues that, you know, a lot of us face coming back from things. And I had kind of made it through that. And part of what healed me through that was my moving here to Bridgewater, going back to college and kind of getting ingrained into the community here in Bridgewater. And that's when I got the idea for the nonprofit. I wanted to kind of do my own thing to give back to the community and offer a place for other veterans and first responders like myself to get the same kind of experience I did with community to kind of heal themselves.
0: So who is eligible for the Fire for Effect program?
5: If you're a veteran or a first responder, you can come and call us and be a part of the foundation. We were able to get First Responder Day passed as law here in Bridgewater. So now the last Saturday in April by law in Bridgewater is considered First Responder Day. And when we did that, they defined, the town attorneys defined what a first responder was. And that's nurses, doctors, police, fire, and military personnel. And that's the base that we serve.
6: You know, to expand upon that a little bit and just kind of go back to the beginning, I think when Al started the Fire for Effect Foundation, and I was very privileged to be asked to be a part of it, and I'm certainly very honored to be the vice president of Fire for Effect Foundation, Town River Landing at 80 Spring Street in Bridgewater became our project. And this was a overgrown piece of town-owned land. It's a beautiful park and has a canoe launch into the town river that was not being utilized. And I think one of our biggest accomplishments and the thing that was the catalyst to this entire project was coming down here and taking this land back, revitalizing this land, and creating an environment for us to be able to hold these events and host these other organizations to do fun things like farmers markets, music festivals, car shows, trunk or treat events, 4th of July committee benefits from some of these events. Whatever we raise here, like through our farmers markets, again, like Al said, we have certain folks that we work with very close with our veteran service officer here in Bridgewater, who's a phenomenal human being, Greg Martin. And occasionally we get asked to help out in a situation. So very recently we had a veteran who was wheelchair bound and he did not have an ADA compliant stove in his home. And so every time he went to go light his stove, he's reaching over the burner to light the stove, which is crazy. Even though we may not be doing the most monumental, what we try to do is little things based in our own community.
0: And they make a difference.
6: And the little things add up and do make a huge difference. So we are very thankful for the folks that come out and support the events that we hold here. Your money goes directly back, as Al said, to our veterans and our first responders, and we try to keep it as local as possible.
0: I'm glad you mentioned that. If somebody wants to get involved, if somebody wants to make a contribution, how can they find you online? Where's the best place to go?
5: Well, we're Fire for Effect Foundation on Facebook, Instagram. We also have our website, ffefinc.org, and all the information about all our events, whether you want to make a donation, all that stuff can be found on the website.
0: Fantastic. Paul and Al, thank you so much. Best of luck with the event and all the future success.
5: Thank you very much.
6: Thank you, John. We appreciate you.
0: 95.9 WATD. And I'm being joined right now by the amazing Gracie Grace, who kicked off the festival. How you doing, Grace?
7: Hey, John. Thanks for having me.
0: Of course. So for those who might not be familiar with your music, describe your sound in like maybe three words or less.
7: I'd say that our sound for Gracie Grace and All the Good Boys is a soulful, bluesy pop rock with a little bit of soul and some beachy vibes mixed in.
0: Love it.
7: Not three words, but
0: it's even better. Your website, the socials, where can you be found?
7: Yeah, our website is GracieGoodBoys.com, and our social media, we're pretty active on Instagram, is at GracieGoodBoys. You can find my personal page with some other acoustic videos and some other collaborations at Gracie Grace Music.
0: And how did you get involved with the Audacity Music Festival and the Fire for Effect Foundation?
7: I got involved with Audacity Music Festival pretty much right from the start. My good friends Jay and Nancy approached me after a couple of the Music Alley and a couple of the other Bridgewater events that they throw all over West Bridgewater and East Bridgewater and Bridgewater proper. There's a lot of Bridgewaters.
0: There are.
7: And when Jay asked me about it, I totally was all in. I loved his vision, and his passion for sound really just seeps into everything he does, and I knew it was going to be done right and done with a lot of class. So we're so happy to be a part of such a beautiful event that they got going.
0: So you're no stranger to the festival scene. You played Levitate a couple years ago. Not only did you play Levitate, but you got engaged at Levitate, which is amazing.
7: I sure did.
0: The festival energy, how does that differ from just a typical show?
7: I think the difference between a regular show, which what even is a regular show, John?
0: Exactly.
7: I mean, goodness. But a festival, you know, it has that outdoor energy. It has that free-spirited, bohemian, beautiful, you know, here we are together community vibe that I really gravitate toward. And I love, you know, seeing people come together from all different walks of life and all different music tastes and putting them in one place, musicians included. We get to do a lot of networking at these type of events.
0: You just mentioned bohemian. There's going to be a lot of that coming up later on this month at a festival that you organized and founded a couple of years back called FemFest. Give us the details on that. That's coming up May 31st.
7: May 31st, Sunday, May 31st at Stellwagen Beer Company. We have South Shore FemFest. It's our fourth annual South Shore FemFest. And my partner, Christina Jans from AZ Studio in Hingham, and I founded it 4 or 5 years ago now, and it's really just grown into something beautiful and something we're really proud of. We have a whole beautiful lineup of amazing female-centric bands performing, and we also have amazing artisans, vendors, female-owned companies joining us all over the backyard beer garden at Stellwagen in Marshfield, Massachusetts.
0: Over that 4 years, and even beyond that 4 years, women, not just as performers and musicians in bands, but the role of women in music has really expanded to promotions and to producing and to more than just the actual onstage performing. Talk about how you've personally seen women's role in music expand over the past couple of years?
7: You know, I've really seen women in music, and when I talk about this, I'm really passionate because it's beautiful to see the participation level across all different areas of music grow. We see women in producing. We see women in sound. We see women speaking out in songwriting and writing what they want to say and not what they think people want them to say. And really, you know, shining the spotlight on women in the music community is my way of giving back and saying, you know, more women need to be doing this. There's still a deficit in the amount of males we see on lineups versus females, and, you know, we want to see more.
0: Agreed completely. How can people learn more about FemFest?
7: They can learn more about FemFest on our Instagram, South Shore FemFest. You can go to one of our sponsors' pages, AZ Studio in Hingham, Live Tribe South Shore, another one of our sponsors. You can find out more about us if you're going shopping down in Scituate Harbor at Bohemian Babe, who also sponsors all of the outfits of the performers.
0: Fantastic.
7: Totally.
0: Gracie Grace, thank you so much for being here, for performing today. I'm going to play a track by you, and I'm going to let you pick it out. What song should we play by you?
7: I would love to hear A Little Sugar Cane, because you've been so sweet, John.
0: Oh, thank you so much. You have too. Gracie Grace, thank you so much. Congrats to you and the band, and we'll talk to you soon.
7: Thanks so much. Thank you.
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0: John Shea, 95.9 WATD, coming to you from the Town Landing in Bridgewater, Massachusetts, for the Audacity Music Festival. It's all to benefit the Fire for Effect Foundation, and I'm being joined right now by one of the many, many acts taking part today, Leroy Street. How you doing, my friend?
1: Doing all right. Thank you for having me.
0: My pleasure. So introduce yourself, if you don't mind.
1: Yeah, Leroy Street, Boston born and raised, Hyde Park specifically, and been doing this thing since 18, 19 years old. Started at WEI and 98.5 to Sports Hall, and now we're here.
0: Keeping radio alive.
1: Keeping
0: I love
1: radio.
0: It.
1: Yes, sir.
0: I very rarely see live band hip-hop. You sounded so, so great. So
1: Thank
0: introduce
1: you.
0: The band. Who's behind you?
1: Yeah, so we had Yemi on guitar. We had Zach on bass. We had a really young kid, 23 years old, phenom on drums. His name is Marvin. And then we have Grammy nominated, highly accoladed Sean Alexander, just a monster of a keys player, holding it down for us.
0: Incredible. So if somebody wants to find you online, the socials, the website, the available music, all that good stuff.
1: Yep, everything is Leroy Street, LaroyStreat on everything, on your Spotify, on your Facebook, on your Instagram, TikTok, anything you have, put that name in, you'll find me.
0: Listening to you on the recording is listening to you, especially live, so many influences come into mind. Who did you grow up listening to, and who are you listening to today? Who inspires you?
1: Man, growing up, it was a lot of gospel music, but if we're talking hip-hop, it's a lot of Ludacris, it's a lot of Jay-Z, a lot of Nas. So if you blend those three rappers with gospel, you get Leroy Street.
0: All right. So the creation of your music, how did the song go from the concept to completion?
1: It's always just an initial just thought, and then that thought continues to form like it's a cell forming into a human being in the womb. It's just a thought that continues to just form and form, and at some point we get to, okay, this is what I know what the song is going to be about. Let me put lyrics to this blank slate, and then we record it.
0: Amazing. So I've been involved with the local music community for the past maybe 15 or so years.
1: Absolutely.
0: There's been an explosion, at least over the last decade, of hip-hop in Boston. What makes Boston hip-hop and Boston R&B unique?
1: You know, I would say that the hip-hop community in Boston has always had its own special category. When you go to New York, everyone is like, oh, this is where hip-hop is founded. When you go to L.A., they have their own culture with hip-hop. But Boston, we have our own real special category of hip-hop. And it used to be a real in-crowd, real in-culture. But I feel like that in-crowd and in-culture has disbanded. And now we are just a lot more open to different types of hip-hop and different types of related genres to hip-hop. I think that's why it's exploding so much like it is right now.
0: And it really is. If you go to the Boston Music Awards, it really is a community. There's a lot of support behind it.
1: Absolutely, absolutely. Shouts out to this past Boston Music Awards. There's a lot of great artists that are coming up. I mean, we have Miranda Ray, you have Nolly. There are so many just wonderful artists in Boston right now that deserve a lot more high profile, you know, stardom.
0: We're in the early spring of 2026. What can we expect from you and the band for the rest of the year?
1: Yeah, so me and Sean Alexander, the heavily accoladed keys player that was behind me today, we have a project coming out very soon called Smiles and Cries. We did about six of those joints today. So if you came to the to Town River Landing, you heard most of the project already. And we're going to be releasing that in the summertime. And hopefully, you know, if you guys enjoyed and take in everything that I gave to it.
0: Amazing. So a couple weeks ago on WATD, we played a track called Home. We got a lot of response to that song. I want to play that one again, if you don't mind. If you could talk us into the song, which is one of my favorites by you.
1: Home?
0: Yes.
1: Yes, absolutely. That's an oldie but goodie. That is one of the first songs where I said to myself, you know what? I'm not just a rapper. I'm an artist because I'm doing much more than just rapping. I'm putting melodies on songs. I'm singing on some of these songs. So, yeah, that was a very pivotal moment in my career, so I'm glad you're gonna play Home. That's awesome. Thank you.
0: Well, let's check it out. Leroy Street, thank you so much. Best of luck with everything for the rest of the year, and congrats on the performance today.
1: Appreciate you, John, as always. Thank you.
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0: 95.9 WATD with John Shea coming to you on location today from the Audacity Music Festival, being joined by Tim and Will of Never Gonna Make It. Guys, how you doing?
1: Pretty well, John. How you doing?
0: Fantastic. Get a little bit closer to that mic if you don't mind.
1: You got it, John. Thank you.
0: And introduce yourselves and talk about the band. Who is Never Gonna Make It?
2: Yeah, my name's Will. I play bass in Never Gonna Make It. I joined just last year, but Tim's been in this band now for almost 10 years, right?
1: Yeah. My name's Tim. I'm one of the vocalists in Never Gonna Make It. We've been around a long time. Glad to finally talk to you, John.
0: Yeah, it's been a long time coming.
1: Yep, absolutely.
0: So share with us the socials, the website, all the places you can be found.
1: Well, we got everything, really. We got all our music up on Spotify, Apple Music, YouTube, and all that. We have Instagram, Facebook, TikTok. Follow us. We do short-form content, all sorts of things.
2: At NGMI Official.
1: Thank you, buddy.
2: At NGMI Official. That's Never Gonna Make It.
1: That's all the handles across. Yeah.
0: I have to ask about the band name and some of the alternatives when you were coming up with it.
1: Well, so I actually was not an original member. I was not like an... while the band name was being chosen, there was... Three of the other members are no longer with us. Chris is yet to arrive. But the name was decided sort of at random, and then I came in and I sort of laughed at it and reinforced it. The irony of, you know, no matter you know, how we... how much we play, we're just, you know, never gonna make it.
2: Dude, I love it. I mean, yeah. It's funny. Chris says, he's like, you know, this is a joke that was funnier when I was 20 versus when I'm 30. I think it's funnier now to be called that. And I kind of view it almost like an ethos to the band here. Like, yeah, we're never gonna make it.
1: Yeah, especially
2: we're never gonna make it. You
1: especially
2: know?
1: Now that we're cresting, like, from the we were more like a pop punk sound, which is more like a younger, more energetic. And now we're working into the more brooding, like emo kind of sound.
2: Yeah.
1: The irony kind of plays into itself.

0: content, but kind of fun in its presentation and its style, that you can kind of rock the party a little bit while also feeling a little bit sad. I like the juxtaposition of that, and I think that's one of the things that pop punk or emo kind of comes through on.
1: Yeah. Another really neat thing is that, like, a lot of the things that come through are like anthemic leads or like repetitive parts that like people love, like the element of community that you end up bringing. Like, nowadays we end up kind of isolated into our own channels of like content, so when you bring that together in the element of like a show and everybody's cheering the same thing, or like it's nice, it brings together like the, I don't know, the element of all these people that are all sad in the same place at the same time.
0: Yes.
2: So the importance of a really strong chorus and a really strong hook in the development of your music, that's something that really stands out with Never Gonna Make It songs. Talk about why that's so important to your songwriting.
1: Well, that's pretty much the core of the songwriting. That's where that's my bread and butter. Is most of my songs like start at the chorus, and like I sing from my chest, I sing from my heart, and my stomach, and that's all the air gets pushed through, and so we all. I don't know.
0: That's what people gravitate toward. Yeah, yeah, I mean, people want that. That's what that community angle comes through from the chorus.
1: Yeah,
0: the anthems
1: fun.
0: Are
1: yeah.
0: what, and that's what those types of songs in this style and genre that have persisted over decades are those ones that are often pretty anthemic. And you can, you know, replicate that on a small scale, so to speak, here.
1: Yeah, for sure. So everybody feels some things, right?
0: Yeah.
2: With that in mind, how did you find your place within the South Shore and the Boston music community?
1: Well, I feel a lot, John. No. But, no, I love all the guys that are just in the South Shore. Like, I do love this music, and I love what we build, but greater than that, and this music festival is a great example of that.
0: Yeah.
1: Because you got a little bit of everything today. You know, you got Gracie Grace, you got Nate Ramos playing behind us right now, you got us, you got Scarecrow Hill finishing out the night, Dread Buffalo. It doesn't really matter, I guess, that I play or that we play emo or pop punk or like how much it fits in with the people around us. It's that everybody that I see is trying to build that community. They're wonderful people. You know, you have people like Jeff Rosen out there, like making community on a small scale on different nights at like the BBC, or you have events like this being put on by Jay that do on a large scale. So I think that, I don't know, we fit in by showing up. We show up and we show out for each other.
2: Amazing. If somebody can't make it out to a show, if they want to hear your music online, what's out there streaming?
0: Yeah, Spotify and on Bandcamp. We've got albums, Don't Quit Your Day Job and The Party's Over. Those can be found, again, Bandcamp and Spotify, Never Gonna Make It.
1: We also just finished recording a couple other singles. We'll be having those out in a couple of months, we're hoping for you. So some really new, exciting stylistic changes that we have with our new members. We're very excited to be bringing it to you, John.
2: Amazing. It just got really, really quiet here. So let's hear some music from Never Gonna Make It here on WATD.
1: Thanks so much, John.
3: Thank you. You know.

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0: 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The rain has moved in. Total Strangers are here. How you guys doing?
5: We're great, John.
6: We're drenched.
7: Can you hear it? Can you hear the rain?
0: Now, is this your first performance in the rain?
5: This is the first memorable one, that's for sure.
6: No, we played Melody Mountain Music Fest and it rained this bad during our set.
0: Okay.
7: And then I drove 12 hours after that.
5: So, we played Hurricane when it was a hurricane.
0: So for those who don't know the band, and I'm sure that's few and far between, who is Total Strangers?
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5: I'm Mal Fay on vocals and sometimes keyboard.
6: I'm Chris Heine on bass.
8: Brendan Dillon on drums.
0: The keys are new to the band. Talk about that.
5: Oh, the boys got me a gift for Christmas, which was kind of the equivalent of gifting your spouse a vacuum. They were like, here, you have a new job. And I said, understood. So I've been picking up keyboard.
0: How's it been going so far?
7: Absolutely killing.
0: So the website, the socials, all the places you can be found online.
5: 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You just look us up.
0: How did you get involved with the Audacity Music Festival?
7: Because Jay is the man. We love Jay Crucius and Nancy Crucius, and they're the best. We're wishing this festival and them all the best in years to come. It was a ton of fun. Hope to do it again.
0: Something new to the band is you guys have kind of shifted direction to an all-original sound. Talk about that decision.
6: We're sick of cover gigs.
0: Now, the important question, why?
6: Because when you're playing cover gigs like three nights a week, it kind of doesn't make it a special occasion when you actually do perform. So then you're kind of stuck in a cycle of like, oh, we want people to come out and see us and like pay money to see our original shows, but then they're like, well, I can just hear him play the same songs in a week and a half at the bar down the street, you
0: know? Also new to the band is you guys are sharing the songwriting responsibilities more. Talk about that.
5: Oh, yeah, we're actually learning how to co-write as a four-piece band, and it is really cool because, you know, somebody will bring a lick or a
7: groove
5: or something, and the next person riffs on it, and the next person writes a harmony. Like, it's really cool to start working with each other's brains, because it's really fascinating how different we all are.
0: And a question especially for Mal, the importance of lyrics with the new direction of the band.
5: I love a story. I love telling a story, and I love a story that people can relate to and perceive in different ways.
0: And elaborate more on that. Why is the story important?
5: Oh, the story is important because everybody has one, and everybody wants to tell theirs, but not really everybody gets the chance to. So I'm lucky enough to be able to share the stage with people who allow me the chance to share a story, and sometimes it relates to people, and sometimes people can relate to it in a different way, and I think that's the most fascinating thing about music.
0: And speaking of which, there are some new stories coming.
5: There are some new stories coming. We have a lot of music coming out, and we've been writing like crazy, and we've been taking a lot of different directions with our approach, and I think it'll be very well received.
0: Amazing, amazing. And again, the best place to go to stay up to date on all of that is where?
5: Probably our Instagram, _TotalStrangers, or our website, TotalStrangersMusic.com.
0: Awesome. I'm going to let you guys pick what song should we play from you guys on the radio right now. Your choice.
7: What do you guys think?
6: Return to Sender or something.
5: Oh, yeah.
7: I like that. Return to Sender.
0: Okay, and before we hear it, can you talk about how this song happened?
7: I don't remember.
0: Well, let's hear it anyway. Total Strangers, guys, thank you so much for being here. Best of luck with everything, and congrats on all the success.
5: Thanks, John. We love you.
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1: I'm Heather Bosch. President Trump with a fresh warning for Iran. CBS's Olivia Rinaldi.
2: On Sunday, President Trump said in a social media post, the clock is ticking for Iran, and warned there won't be anything left of the country if they don't get moving fast. The tenuous ceasefire agreement between the U.S. and Iran has been in place since early April. This comes after a drone strike targeted the sole nuclear power plant of the United Arab Emirates, a key U.S. ally in the Middle East.
1: No reports of radiation release or injuries. As the U.S.-Israeli war against Iran continues to boost gas prices, CBS's Jennifer DePinto has a new poll.
3: Big numbers of Americans are concerned and stressed about finances. Feelings of being secure and content about them are down from this time last year. Overall ratings of the economy have been low, but now just 29% call it good, a level we have not seen since 2023.
1: Tensions are high in Taiwan after President Trump's visit to Beijing. China views Taiwan as its territory, but former Defense Secretary Robert Gates tells CBS's Face the Nation.
4: There isn't one single Chinese general or admiral today that has one day of combat experience. The last time these guys fought was 1979 in the North Vietnamese. The Vietnamese gave him a bloody nose. Xi has fired all these generals. There are now no generals left on the Central Military Commission that kind of oversees the whole thing.
1: He says Chinese military action in Taiwan is unlikely. New information on two people arrested in 10 random weekend shootings in Austin that left four people injured. Police Chief Lisa Davis.
5: The firearms were stolen. We know that they stole them, and this was a 15-year-old that stole the gun, but the 17-year-old had a warrant on him from stealing a separate weapon from that same store.
1: Police are searching for a third suspect. Emergency managers say two homes near St. Labore, Nebraska, sustained heavy damage from a tornado today. It's unclear if anyone suffered injuries. A new watch is catching a lot of people's attention in Michigan.
6: A swarm of people, as if it were Black Friday in the 80s.
7: This was way out of what anyone would have thought would happen.
6: Thousands camped out Friday night in front of Somerset Mall in Troy for a chance to get their hands on a pocket watch that retails for around $400.
7: It's a low-tier brand that's more affordable, and then a high-tier brand that sells watches for mid-five figures up to $1 million.
1: CBS News Detroit's Julia Avin says the watch is a collaboration between Swatch and a luxury designer. This is CBS News.
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10: Good evening, 903, 72 outside our studios now, down to 54 overnight. A little cloudy, but you will see the sun peeking through. A spot shower tomorrow morning, but we stay on the warm side. 54 overnight, about 71 or so tomorrow, and then Tuesday, Wednesday, up near 90 again. And hang on, we have Twilight Showcase Radio coming up and some exciting news. But first, let's get to that forecast with Mike Redden.
11: Tonight it'll be partly cloudy with a shower around late. We'll have a low temperature of 54. For Monday, we'll have some morning cloudiness with the chance of a shower. It'll become mostly sunny by afternoon. We'll have a high temperature of 71, along with an onshore breeze. For Tuesday, any early clouds will be followed by plenty of sunshine. It'll be hot and humid with a high of 89. And our outlook for Wednesday, we'll see intervals of sun and clouds with an afternoon shower or thundershower around. Expect a high temperature in the upper 80s. For WATD, I'm Precision with the forecasting meteorologist, Mike Redden.
10: Thank you very much, Mike. Like I said, some exciting news coming off of Twilight Showcase Radio. And another exciting encore coming up tonight. We have Act 2 of the 14th anniversary special. And special guest host, you know all of them. Well, maybe you don't. You'll hear them begin tonight. Some of their great music, lots of passion and purchase. Passion and purpose, excuse me, no purchase required. Special guest hosts Alex Amato, John Oliver, John McHugh, Brenda Jane Meehan, David Jackson, the man of a thousand voices. He's great. I mean, everyone's great. Also, Stephen Martin, Kathy Donlan, and their lovely bird who loves to give a hoot, Ivy. She's not an owl, though. Anyway, this is from April 21st, 2024. We only have a few more weeks of encore remastered Concours, if you will. 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If you're on YouTube, Sandy225 is how to look her up. And the only advantage really is you can comment on the live stream. Otherwise, you can watch it free through the websites. And then it'll be here Sunday night, June 21st, Father's Day, and Act 2, June 28th, one day before my birthday. And also, Sandy's birthday is right around that time, too. So look at that. What a nice birthday present. But let's get to it now. Like I said, new show coming up. Thank you for your patience. Stay tuned for details. Right now, scheduled to appear is the one and only Steve Martin, who we're going to hear from right now on this show. Later on, we have Boston Country Oldies coming up, Motown and more with Dennis DiNapoli and the David Wolfson Show. I'll call the great programming Massasoit today, later on tonight, Candy O'Terry, all bringing you up to our great South Shores Morning News with Rob Hakala, right here on 95.9 WATD.
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and crashing. The rain can't last all day, for the wind blows the clouds away. Look up with a hopeful eye.

0: Yeah.
1: Nice. Take it, Tim.
2: Woo!
3: Yes, absolutely. That's got to get up. Got to get up in the morning. No, just got to get up. Lyrics and music by John Oliver from the Oliver Brothers CD. Really nice song, John.
1: Nice.
4: Thank you. Thank you very much.
3: Nice beat to it.
4: Yeah.
1: Keith, I could use Tim just a wee. I think you just did it. Okay, yeah. Thank you.
3: Hello? Hello? Is this on? Hello? Can you hear me? Hello?
1: Okay. Tim, by the way, we're going to be bugging David for a little bit of impressions, too, but anytime you want to chime in with one, you know, we'll take it. So, speaking of...
4: Yes, David.
1: Of,
4: come on, David.
1: Yeah. Yeah. Let's see.
5: David's like four or five of my favorite people.
3: Yeah, right? Yeah.
4: Stephen, very well said.
5: You guys,
3: you could call him a sale friend. You know, five for the price of one, right? You know.
5: Yeah, there you go.
1: Absolutely.
5: Oh,
4: very good. Uh-huh. Tim, very good, Tim.
3: Oh, thanks, man. Sorry.
1: Stephen and Kathy, I'm just going to take that call, and then I will want to talk with you guys just a little bit and perhaps get a find out about your memorable moments, each one of you. Excuse me. And then we're, because we do have a song of yours, one of my favorites coming up. So, and do we have Ed on the line? Maybe?
6: Yeah.
1: Hey, Ed. Good to hear from you. Thank you so much for calling in. Sorry to keep you waiting. How are you doing tonight?
6: Oh, I'm doing fine. Happy anniversary, you guys.
1: Oh, thank you so much. And Ed, just back up from the phone a little bit, then we'll hear you better.
6: Like that?
1: Yeah, it always sounds better. And all of your favorite people are sitting here. Alex Amato, Stephen and Kathy, David and Brenda, and John Oliver.
4: How you doing?
6: Hi, John. How's it doing?
4: Good. Very good. Thank you.
1: And John's in the studio with us, and everybody else can hear you, too. Did you have anything you wanted to say to them about their songs? Everybody's been on so far, almost. Say that again.
6: Your sound system is good today.
1: Thank you. We've worked out a lot of the kinks, and it's helping. Thank you, though.
6: And kid, I didn't know you had a voice like that. you keep holding your voice to tomorrow.
0: It's all mine.
1: Yeah.
6: Wow. Right.
0: Now, you did hear Alex, didn't you?
6: Yeah.
0: Now, there's a voice. Okay.
1: I think he's trying to talk to you, Alex. Go ahead, Ed. Talk to Alex. Quick. What's your question?
6: Alex, are you coming down this way?
1: Good one, Ed. Your check's in the mail, Ed.
7: Yeah,
1: well, Alex?
7: Well, I am headed back to Massachusetts for just a couple days for a family thing in May.
1: Nice.
4: Good.
7: It'll be nice to be back. But I definitely want to plan some kind of musical thing where I can spend some time over there and reconnect with people, maybe do a couple shows, obviously do the radio show with you
1: guys.
7: Thank you.
1: That would be wonderful.
6: Really nice. Oh, that's great. Are you coming down with your motorcycle?
1: Say that again, Ed. What did you say?
3: He asked if Alex was coming around on his motorcycle.
7: Oh. Go up on my motorcycle.
3: Yeah. That's a long ride.
1: And you know what, Alex? We would welcome you anytime, but I would imagine getting out of Tennessee for perhaps sometimes in the summer might be comfortable.
7: Oh, yeah.
1: Yeah, because we're usually
7: spend some time
1: pretty
7: on the Cape,
1: good
7: maybe.
1: Here. Yeah,
7: get some water.
1: Nice. Yeah, Brenda, got an extra room? Oh, just kidding.
7: Hey, I'll take it.
8: Ouch.
1: Well, Ed, thank you so much for being a fan for pretty much almost all of the 14 years. We met you way back when we were still at the other studio.
6: Yeah.
1: And we appreciate that you stuck with us. It means a lot to us, so thank you so much.
6: At that time, I was very nervous to talk to you
1: on the radio. Oh, my goodness.
6: But I got used to it.
1: Well, you're doing great.
0: You're a pro now.
1: Yeah, you really are. Absolutely.
6: Yeah,
1: well, thank you so much for calling
6: You're
1: going
6: to be doing 400 years more.
1: Okay. Works for me.
0: No problem.
1: Sounds good. Sounds good. And don't forget, next week, David Jackson and Brenda Jane Meehan featured right here on Twilight Showcase.
6: I made my friend to talk to them.
1: Okay, sounds good.
6: Who met Jack?
1: He's talking about a friend of yours that he knows, David. Who is that?
6: Yeah, he knows who met Jack.
4: Oh, God.
2: Jeff Spaulding, who was the godfather of Anthony Michael.
6: Yep, godfather.
1: Very nice. All right, well, we're going to let you go now because we want to play a lot more music. So thank you. We love you, Ed. We're really glad that you're our friend, okay?
6: I can't wait to see you again.
1: Sounds good.
3: Take care, Ed. Sandy, when you're ready, we also have another phone call.
1: And who would that be from?
3: Joseph McCarthy.
1: Oh, Joe. Oh, wow. We did. I think it might be John. Is it John McCarthy?
3: Oh.
1: Maybe that's his full name.
3: Okay.
1: That could be. Good to hear from you. How are you?
8: I'm doing great, thank God. I'm enjoying the show. And many happy years to all of you up there.
1: Thank you. Hey, John, hang on a minute. Do you want us to call you John or Joseph?
8: John.
1: Okay, just back up from the phone a little bit.
8: Okay.
1: Okay, go for it. Yeah, that's okay. Just back up a little. We'll hear you better. Go right ahead. You were saying?
8: Okay, can you hear me now?
1: We can hear you beautifully. Keep going.
8: Thank you. Sorry. No. I'm enjoying the show. I discovered you during the half of the year ago. After the program before you, and you came on, and I've been hooked ever since. And I'm just enjoying the show. It's good that you do that, you know?
1: Thank you so much. And tell people where you're calling from.
8: I'm calling from your hometown, Yonkers, New York.
1: Well, interestingly enough, I wasn't born there, but my parents and my grandparents live there.
8: I'm sorry.
1: Yeah. No apologies needed. I have such a warm place in my heart. I remember visiting there as a very young child, loved every minute of it, and you knew exactly the street I told you where I was. So we've had lovely conversations with John. John started out by sending me messages that were so genuine and supportive of what we do that we just said, you know, let's talk by phone sometime. We've since had a couple of really great conversations. And I said, when are you going to call into the show? So I'm really glad you did, John, and don't be a stranger. Come back again, okay? And are you on Facebook tonight watching or listening?
8: Yes, I was able to get that. That's interesting.
1: Fantastic. Yes, and you can see all of our guests. Did you have anything you wanted, any particular song or anything you wanted to say to any of the guests before we move on to the next song? You've got Alex here, Stephen and Kathy, David and Brenda, and John Oliver.
8: I know. Hi, John and everybody.
4: Howdy.
8: Sandy, you know what? I've been going around singing that song from Orpheus, you know?
1: Oh, I told John about you, Stephen. That's the one.
4: Yeah, Stephen up there, Stephen.
8: It's so beautiful.
1: No. It's okay, you did fine. I'm sorry, John, we're all talking at once. Say that again, John.
8: I said I've been going around singing that song when you told me. It's so beautiful. That's one of my favorites.
1: Yeah, me too.
8: You know?
1: Yep.
8: You're welcome.
1: You and I both have memories of that from when we were a little younger, right?
8: Oh, yeah.
1: Yeah, and it's funny because we remember it so vividly, Stephen. So I think that's a cool thing that you're sitting there with us right here.
8: Wow.
1: We need somebody to scream or something. I don't know. Okay, no, don't scream. I'm just kidding.
8: Talk about a legend and all of you, you know?
1: Absolutely. Well, you heard him do a song that the first song was a little more recent, one of my favorites. And that's a good transition because the next people up, we're going to play one of my favorite Stephen Martin songs. I think you're going to love it. So thank you, John, for helping us with that transition. Do call back again. Keep in touch.
8: I will.
1: And we appreciate it. It's good to know you. Take care.
8: Good to know you. Good night, everybody. And good night, Sandy, good friend. Bye.
0: Nice meeting you, John.
8: Thank you. Yes, nice talking to you all. Thank you. Hi, Keith. Bye.
0: Bye-bye.
1: All right. Well, Stephen, perhaps you could... we don't really have a lot for you to say yet, Yes, we do, because you didn't get to tell us a memorable moment. How about one of you a memorable moment before the next song, and one of you with a memorable moment after the next song? Is that like brilliant arrangement?
5: Yes.
1: I thought so.
5: You want to go first?
9: No.
4: Come on.
1: Well, Ivy, Ronnie, what about you?
5: I don't know.
1: Well, you can
5: Well,
1: wait.
5: There was that time with Snake.
1: Yes, when you were here in the studio. Yeah, stay back just a little bit. Stephen, move back a little bit so we'll hear you better. It's overmodulating. Snake, go ahead.
5: You asked Snake what had kept he and I together for 50 years, and he answered, good music and good weed.
4: Yeah. I like that.
5: They broke the mold with we miss him.
0: Yeah, no kidding.
2: That was one of my favorite moments.
1: Well, sending love to Snake on the other side. So
0: that's for sure.
1: He's there. He sure got a lot of musicians to hang out with. Let me tell you, some of the best. So,
2: oh yes,
1: thank you.
4: It's hard to forget.
1: This is one of my favorite songs. I don't think it needs an intro.

have been married two times. So what if together we cut a dime? So what if you never get out of this grind? So what if your daddy don't dig my tattoos? So what if the kids have been stealing our booze? So what if our souls

no matter how lightly we may try not to pay, the wages of gravity, there will soon come a day when we're too old to bunge, too old to rock, too old to drive, hell, too old to walk, and we'll sit in the sun in the summer and talk about cherries and chocolates and sugar.

0: Oh,
1: yeah. Wow.
2: Yeah.
0: Wow.
2: Beautiful.
0: He's Tim's back.
3: Yes,
0: just in the
3: I'm
0: nick
3: back,
0: of time.
3: Baby. Yeah. I didn't miss a single note of that. That's a great song.
0: Isn't that a great song?
1: Really? Steven, did you write that? Steven, did you write this song?
3: Well, I was going to tell everyone that, John.
1: Go ahead.
3: Thank you.
1: Don't let me interrupt all right. you again.
3: Thank you. Oh, well,
4: I wrote that song to Kathy, of course, and it's only like I've written a bunch of songs, hundreds of songs, but only two love songs, and that was one of them.
1: Uh-huh. That is incredible. That's beautiful. Yes.
5: So beautiful.
6: That was beautiful.
3: Yes, Stephen wrote both the lyrics and music on that, and that is from the Leftovers CD, and there's nothing wrong with Leftovers.
0: CD. Oh, some great songs on there. Great songs.
3: Up to a certain point, the longer that you have them, the better they taste.
2: Yeah.
3: Yeah.
0: Of course, I have to say what I always say, my one disagreement with one of your lines, because you're never too old to rock.
4: Ah.
1: Can I ask a couple more questions?
0: Yes, you may.
1: Steven,
0: did you see he got a hold of that mic, okay? You know, he's in the audience, need a little more light. But go ahead. Dave, wait a second, John. The camera's here, then you can look at Stephen for the answer. How's that?
1: Stephen.
0: That's it. You got it.
1: Who's singing with you there?
4: That's Cynthia Perkins.
0: Ah.
1: Oh, that sounds really good.
6: Yeah.
1: And who's playing the lead guitar part? That's all.
6: Frank Albani.
4: Frank Albani.
0: Excellent. Oh,
3: there you go.
0: Nice.
2: Frank, sure.
1: Excellent. Sounds great. Sounds beautiful.
0: And Cynthia will be featured on Father's Day, as I recall. No, not Father's Day. Mother's Day, excuse me. May 12th, I believe. She's going to do a split show, and the other half of the show will be Jim Palana. Yes, it'll be live in studio. Yeah, of course you're welcome.
1: I haven't seen it since the Catbird time.
0: Oh, wow. Yeah, you're welcome. You too, Red Dance. Oh, man. All right. Okay, now we will put Kathy on the spot, but if you have anything you'd like to share, you've been around a few times with us, just a few for the last. I had so many years, I don't even know when you guys first. It was at the other studio, right? You came first to the other studio.
7: That's right.
0: WATD, where Tim is.
7: Yeah, and I enjoyed going there. I grew up in Marshfield, so I always knew we're at the dump.
3: Don't you forget it.
0: That's right.
6: Yeah.
7: But I've got a memory that's actually everything I do has to do with Stephen, so it's kind of a Stephen memory. But back in those days, when we went to the other studio, you guys reconnected Stephen with an old friend of his and a person that a lot of people have heard of, Moldy from the Barbarian.
0: Oh, we reconnected you. I forgot that.
4: Yeah.
0: Wow.
4: We hadn't seen each other for over 20 years.
2: Unbelievable.
0: Does Tim, has he still come to the studio?
3: I haven't seen him for a long time, but last time I saw him, he looked good.
0: Oh, I know. And for many years, he was still going to like the Saturday night show sometimes.
3: Yeah, for yesterday's memories.
0: Yes, right. Yeah, we'll check to see if you hear anything, let us know.
3: Oh, absolutely,
0: He actually go ahead,
4: Last thing I heard was that he had his own carpet laying.
0: Yes, he does. Uh-huh. He does cleaning. Yeah. He's had a cleaning service.
3: Yeah, multi cleaning services.
0: Yeah.
3: I think
0: that was for many, many years. Yeah, right in the area, and as you probably remember, or you may not, but our very first Twilight Showcase radio show was with featured Multi. We have that whole thing. We've played cuts from it sometimes on our anniversary show. And he actually did the show that preceded it, which was the Don't Count Me Out show that David, of course, was the first guest, on the first Don't Count Me Out show, which was at the TIC network, down the hall from you guys, right? Talking Information Center.
4: This Multi saw me that night. He said, "Don't you owe me money?"
0: I'm remembering. Yes.
3: Wait, was that Multi or was that Ed Perry? Do you owe me money? You advertise with us. We have to pull your ads if you don't pay us.
0: Funny. Well, that was great. Thank you so much, guys, for those memories, especially bringing up the memory about Multi, too. That is very cool.
6: Didn't Multi hang out in Provincetown, I believe?
4: Yeah, he was born and raised there.
6: Yeah.
2: That's right.
0: Kathy, did you get to finish your thought? I think we might have cut you off there.
7: No, you didn't. That was it. That was the story.
4: I cut you off. Sorry.
0: Okay. No, it's okay. That's good. Cool. All right. Well, I think it's time to get to David or whoever friends are with you. Let me just tell people a tiny bit about you, then we're going to play a double play, and then we'll ask you for some more. Okay, guys? So let's see. David Jackson, as you know, David has a long history of producing shows and coffee houses and open mics, and he's also an impressionist, as you'll hear in the second part of, or maybe the first part. I don't know what we're doing first. And Brenda's a professional flute player, so you're going to get hear a sample of everything on this one. Yeah, let's start with Moondance, and then we'll go to some impressions. And David, if any of your friends call, stop by to comment afterwards, we'd love to hear from them. Moondance, followed by Cookies.

0: Very nice.
1: Oh, yes. Well, there's a cookie bake-off going on, I heard, with Al Ghazal Muhammad Ali and Joe Frazier. Let's see if I can come up with something. Let's see. Good evening, ladies and gentlemen. This is how it goes. Today we're having a cookie bake-off with Joe Frazier and a man everyone's talking about, Muhammad Ali. Joe, how is your cookies coming? Because you were runner-up last year.
2: How I like dough. I like dough real bad. Gonna be dough. Gonna be dough. Gonna be dough.
1: Excuse me. That wasn't the greatest interview I've ever had. But let's bring Muhammad Ali. Muhammad? Muhammad. Let's bring on Muhammad. Muhammad, I hear you make the best chocolate chip cookies in the world. Is that true?
2: How cool sell? I make the best chocolate chip. I make so much chocolate chip cookies that everybody wants them. They're pretty. They're pretty little chocolate cookies. They're really pretty. I mean, they're not as pretty as me, but they're pretty. I'm so pretty, Joe. Joe.
3: Oh, bravo.
4: Very nice.
5: Welcome to the beautiful Twilight Showcase. You never had it? You never will.
1: Stephanie Holden.
3: Woo!
6: Oh, my God. Oh.
3: Whoa. All right.
4: Yeah. All right.
3: That was Moondance with Brenda Jane Meehan on flute and David Jackson on guitar. Our favorite, my favorite version of Moondance right there, as followed up by, well, you know who it was, David's friends. And David, or any of your other friends stop by to make any comment, or maybe perhaps they could share a memory of being on Twilight Showcase.
7: Well, Mr. Douglas, I want to tell you a memory, a really fine memory. When John Oliver called in after being sick for a while, and he sang, and we were all so happy. John Oliver.
8: Thank you, David. Thank you, David.
3: Go ahead, yes. David. You're on a roll. Go ahead.
7: Oh.
3: It's someone. I see, and Brenda, can you lower that camera a little so we can see the hand movements?
9: Rodney's in the house.
3: Is Rodney around?
10: I'll tell you, I'll never need it. Every time I see orphans, I say, I can't find the time. I think I saw it on COVID. I tell you.
7: Hey, Steve, let me tell you something, Steve. I think I know that you wrote a song on that Orpheus album, didn't you? Don't you have a song that you wrote on that Orpheus album? Tell me the truth. Tell me the truth.
11: You got three songs I wrote on that album.
3: Wow.
7: That is so great.
3: Oh, that is good.
9: Excellent, Dave.
3: Thank you, David Jackson.
8: Thank you, Dave Jackson.
11: Yes.
3: And Brenda Jane Meehan, and I know you have not been around as long, but I think you've already got a few memories, if I'm not mistaken, some precious memories.
12: The memory when my very first time on your show, and I played the flute, and I heard about your sister, and you showed me her flute. And I heard all about her, and I was so excited that we had that bond with the flute. And it was a very special memory.
3: And I'm so glad you brought that up, because you played the flute that night. No one has played that flute since my sister played it so many years ago. And she's on the other side now, but she was a huge supporter of what we did. And we would not be in this studio right now if it were not for the support my sister offered to us to help us be able to do this.
0: Yeah.
3: So thank you. No, shout out to Janet.
4: That's for sure.
3: Appreciate it.
0: Hey, Janet.
3: Thank you. Thank you so much. Wow. All right. Okay, so everybody got a chance at least to have a memory, except for Tim McKenney. Do you have a memory?
8: Let's go,
3: like
8: Tim.
6: I do. Yes, I do.
3: And then we're going to share a song that you will appreciate.
6: Well, this isn't just one specific memory. It's just my whole experience with you. And you are some of the most welcoming people to people that you barely know. You invited me down to see the new studio when it was coming along. And I think I had a snack of I don't know, crackers and grapes or something, which was not necessary. It was very nice. And just, and again, when David mentioned as some character, I'm not sure who that last person was, about when John called in after being sick for a while.
3: Yes.
6: I can relate to that too. Yes. And when you were here in studio too, well, of course, Bradley Winfield Parker, and especially regarding Bradley Winfield Parker, there are not many shows out there that take the time to take a whole show in someone who unfortunately isn't able to make music anymore for one reason or another. Sadly, this is the worst one possible. And just you do that and you highlight artists that may not make it on the huge, big worldwide stages.
3: But they're
6: some
3: damn,
6: of those pop things.
3: Damn good.
6: Right, right. But just let me finish. I'm getting to that.
3: All right.
6: What your show
8: I didn't
6: is.
8: Tell her to do that.
3: I couldn't wait. Go ahead.
6: It's a different caliber, but
3: yeah,
6: it's its
3: you.
6: Own great caliber, and you
3: thank
6: give
3: you.
6: Artists the opportunity on this stage for 2 hours every week, and we have another show like that too. Again, different caliber, great in their own way, and it's unique music you really can't find anywhere else, and it's top to bottom, and it's all over the country. We've got Alex down in Nashville, we've got John and David and Brenda right here in Massachusetts, and people from California. It's quite a show. For being a small town show, it's kind of a big town show too.
3: Thank you. Thank you.
0: Yeah, thanks, Tim.
8: Well spoken, Tim.
3: And we're grateful for you, Tim, and you're going to be included in the grand finale.
9: Keep it up, and you'll have the 3,000 people showing up soon at the door.
6: Right.
3: Thank
6: that's
3: you.
6: Right.
3: From your lips to the angel's ears. All right. Okay, so here's the thing. Sometimes, Tim, we can't figure out what's wrong around here. And we know it's somewhere on your board or our board, usually on our board, but we can't quite get it right. And John McHugh said it best.
13: I've had many problems in my life, but this one's really causing me some strife. Those other problems finally got fixed. This one's surely given me the fits. It's a very simple problem, it would seem, but the button that would fix it is unseen. All these knobs and buttons are a puzzle, but the right one has me so befuddled. I could try them all or maybe bang it. Equalizers, mute or reverb, dang it. It's a very simple problem, it would seem, but the button that would fix it is unseen. Mixing boards are so much like our lives. Keep adjusting till it comes out right. Here's some wisdom for you girls and boys.

0: But the button that would fix it is unseen. It's a very simple problem, it would seem. But the button that would fix it is unseen.
1: Oh, John McHugh nailed it. And everybody I'm looking at is involved in production work and putting on shows, and I know you've all been there. And we're going to read all the comments after hours on Facebook, but I have to read one right now going out to you, Alex, from Betty DeVasso.
2: DeVasso,
1: yeah. I don't know. She's a regular listener, and we are grateful for it. And she wrote, Alex has a Nashville cat. Get it?
3: Nashville cats.
4: Two, actually.
3: Nashville cats is cool.
1: Okay.
2: Those country waters.
1: And Nashville, she said, they're coming in so fast I can't keep up. Nashville cats is a cool song. Okay. Now, go Johnny, go to John McHugh. I agree. All right, we'll read all the rest of those later. So I think we're going to get to our grand finale. Are you ready, Alex Amato, with your guitar? Thank you so much, because you get to kick it off. So this basically is our way of saying, besides just hitting on the way we feel about all this stuff from, you know, my mom always said that our music was from soul searching to satirical, and that's what we hit right here. And just a big, huge thank you for 14 years to the listeners, to the viewers, featured performers, so many, hundreds and hundreds. I would have liked to have had another 30 just on the screen tonight to help us co-host. A lot of repeat.

0: Go Tim. It's a sing-along, folks.
1: Sing along if you know the words. If you don't, you can hum.

0: Bobby Jones, yes! How do you like me now?
1: John Oliver, Look This Way. All right, there's that face, John. Everybody was singing. The roof was coming off on that one.
2: Yes.
1: Timmy Kenny.
2: All right.
1: 14 years. How do you like us now?
2: Yeah. Living in your radio, 14 years, and we didn't break it, so we're doing all right.
1: It's getting a little cramped, though.
2: Yeah, you know? It's all right. There's always room for a few more good listeners.
1: That's right. Yes. All right, just got to say again thank you, Tim McKenney.
2: And thanks to Toby Keith and Chuck Cannon for writing that song.
1: Thank you so much. Oh, Before that, Keith James, Don't Count Me Out.
2: Fantastic. Lyrics by Sandy Stride and music by Keith James on that one.
1: And we couldn't have started it without. Go for it, Tim.
2: Alex Amato and Blood on My Strings. Yeah. Lyrics and music, Alex Amato. Yes.
1: Fantastic.
3: Nice one, Alex.
1: Now that's what I call a finale.
2: Mm-hmm.
1: Thank you so much. Well, we just have time. I don't even know what time it is.
2: It is 9:56.
1: Oh, my gosh, we did it. So we'll do a quick thank you, right, Keith?
3: Yep.
1: To everybody sitting here. I hope I didn't forget anything. No, I did not. And we're going to have... So first we'll do a quick thank you, and we're going to finish up the show with a song going out to Miss Bridget Studley, of course. It's going to be Marmalade, otherwise known as whatever the real name is.
2: In and out of the shade.
1: Thank you. It's Marmalade. It's just Marmalade now. Okay? So thank you to everyone here. You can see them. What a fantastic job. All of our special guests.
4: Thanks so much.
1: 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Shout out to Ed Perry. 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
5: Hello, baby. I'm sorry I said the things I did. It was a silly fight. I was wrong, you were right.

0: Boston Country Oldies, when we were all saying this when we had a job we didn't like. Johnny Paycheck and take this job and shove it. Tammy Wynette, stand by your man. I believe she wrote that in about 10 minutes on a napkin. Unbelievable. Became a solid number one. Jerry Lee Lewis. Oh, what made Milwaukee famous has made a loser out of me. And we started the hour off with Barbara Mandrell with crackers. Actually, I like Cheez-Its. Oh, my goodness, I can go through a whole box in 10 minutes. With Michael Burns and Stu Fink on the Boston Country Oldies Radio Network. We'll be right back after these messages.
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0: Well, how about that? On Boston Country Oldies, we flip the switch with Ronnie Millsap and What Goes On When the Lights Go Out. First time that ever got a laugh. Johnny Cash and June Carter, If I Were a Carpenter, Roger Miller, Husbands and Wives, and Kenny Rogers with Daytime Friends and Nighttime Lovers, Which One Are You? It's Boston Country Oldies with Michael Burns and Stu Fink and Glenn Campbell. He'll be here when we come back.
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0: Boston Country Oldies with Dave and Sugar, Golden Tears, Matt Davis, Hooked on Music, Mickey Gilley, A Room Full of Roses, and we started that set off with Glenn Campbell and Sunflower, with Michael Burns and Stu Fink, and more Boston Country Oldies on the way.
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On Boston Country Oldies, it's the Judds, and Marty Robbins was in there, too. I'm Stu Fink, along with Michael Burns. Have a great day. Have a great night. Have a great week.

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I'm Dennis D. This is Motown and More. We do this every Sunday night from 11 to 1 o'clock. 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Every Sunday night. 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

0: Sonny and Cher from 1965. This is Motown and More. 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
1: Hey, can you play something, anything, by my all-time favorite groups, the Four Seasons? We thank you.
0: Thanks. Here are the Four Seasons. It's called Big Man in Town. That could be me.

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1: After we had recorded it, I didn't particularly think that I had done a good enough job on it. I actually didn't, as it was, it turned out to be one of our

Now we did a twin spin with the Four Tops. The same old song. Here's Mary Wells. She's all talking about her guy.

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1: Hi, I'm Steve Brown, one of the original Charlie Thomas's Drifters. And you know what? When I'm in Boston, I listen to 95.9 WATD. They got all the songs.
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0: 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Here's my buddy Bobby Wilson. He'll introduce his dad, Jackie Wilson. All right, we're here with Bobby Wilson, Jackie Wilson's son, on the Malt Shop Cruise. Bobby, when you're in Boston, what station do you listen to?
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0: Hey, thanks, Bobby. Here's Jackie Wilson, called Reef Petite.

Tian need something, you know, Diane and a couple of the other Supremes were in the studio, and they said, well, let's use them for backup voices. And so Diane thought it was great. She loves that kind of thing. She's so groovy. And she said, yeah, I'd love to get on that. And so Diane and the girls did background work on that. And I went and recorded. I said, gee, man, I love it so much. I just went right in that afternoon and did Can I Get a Witness?

I think they did that for fun, the Jackson 5. It's called Rockwell. It's somebody's watching me. Stop in the Name of Love. Here are the Supremes.

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0: Here's Rick Nelson. You poor little fool.

0: this is Dwight Eisenhower, five-time Elvis Presley world champion. When I'm in Boston, I listen to 95 WATD.
1: Thank you.
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1: 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Thank you.

0: Yeah, Johnny Tillerson keeps right on a hurting. Here's my cousin Vinny from New York.
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0: Thank you, Cousin Vinny. Here are the Skyliners. It only happens on Sunday night. It happens today.

That's Carol Javis from 1958, recorded on Dot Records, and it's called Richard's Playing Rebel. He's a rebel, just Rebel. The only song she ever made. She never had another hit. Hey, let's jump up to one of my favorite years, 1966.

Yeah, the Mamas and the Papas, California Dreaming. That's one of my all-time favorite songs. You know, a lot of great songs came out in 1966, and that's when I happened to be in the service. And this is one of the songs I used to listen to on the radio way back when.

I can't make it without you. And I'm telling you, honey, you're my reason for laughing, for crying, for living.

Yeah, the Righteous Brothers. Had some of the greatest love songs of all time. Here's Miss Brenda Lee. It's all about I Want to Be Wanted. Every Sunday night I want to be wanted.

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Brian Adams, summer of 69. Well, good morning. Monday morning, just after 1 a.m. Want to thank Dennis D for filling in for me last Monday morning from 1 a.m. to 3 a.m. I am back playing the best songs on the radio for you till 3 a.m. right here on 94.

Hello, night people. This is Steve Pogger, Night Stalker from Shaw's in Cohasset. And when I'm working, I listen to Dave Wilson on 95.9 WATD Radio. 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
1: Taylor Swift, just after 2 a.m. David here till 3 a.m. here on 95.9 WATD. Good Monday morning to you. Hey, good morning to Tom and Patsy in Kingston. And also good morning to Larry delivering papers in the white van. And good morning to all of you who are awake tuning me in right now. Thank you. Let's get back to the music. Train, play that song, is on.

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On the way, a new song from Teddy Swims called Lose Control. Right now, the Beach Boys and California Girls.

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3: Hello, welcome to Massasoit Today, an hour dedicated to introducing you to the students, staff, and faculty of your community college, Massasoit Community College. My name's Paul, and tonight I'll be introducing you to Patrick Bird and Azalea Mayhew, two students who met in the classroom and have become fast friends since. We'll also be hearing some poetry from Massasoit's wonderful alum, Z. Adams, as well as current student, Devaney Grafton. We'll hear a fan favorite song by none other than Matt March, as well as instrumental music by Christian Chase, aka Theory, and his peers, DJ Shadow, Chev, and Bugs. But first, we'll join students Dejan Lopes and Eliana Alexandre for their interview with Coach Paris Amato and student athlete Rooney Lewison.
4: Welcome to Massasoit Today. I'm Dejan Lopes, liberal arts student. I'm joined today with
5: Eliana Alexandre
4: and
6: Paris Amato, coordinator of athletics and assistant men's basketball coach at Massasoit.
4: And
7: Rooney Lewison, actual soccer player at Massasoit Community College.
4: And today we're going to have good conversations. We're going to have happy conversations. We're going to have heartfelt conversations. Happy that Paris was able to bring us another remarkable student athlete today. And I'm happy to be joined by a colleague of mine, Eliana. I hope you guys enjoy today's episode and we're going to get right into it.
6: Yeah. So, you know, Rooney, it's an honor to have you here today.
7: Thank you.
6: And, I can start it off with like an award that he doesn't know that he's getting yet.
4: Oh, another award. Let's get it.
7: All right. Good. Surprise.
6: What I wanted to present you with is that your coach, Chris Sikorsky, named you the most consistent player of the men's soccer team this season.
7: Wow.
6: Yeah. So, you know, shout out to you for your consistency, right?
7: Yep.
6: He said that you're one of the most flexible players. You can play multiple positions, and that helped the team a lot. There were a lot of times where players went down or players didn't make it, and you were able to fill in for these multiple positions. So you kind of like the Swiss Army knife, right? That can do all things. That's a great compliment to have. And then the most consistent player, I want to give a lot of credit to you because Chris said that there were times where you guys had practices at 5:30 a.m. and you never missed one, right?
7: Yeah.
6: So, I just want to salute you and commend you because, you know, that takes a lot of dedication and commitment to get up that early in the morning for a sport that you love, right?
7: Yeah.
6: So congratulations once again, and I think that we can get it started.
7: Yeah, thank you.
4: That's great. Now, going on to that, because you probably didn't know that you qualified for that or got that award, right?
7: Yeah.
4: You didn't know until you did. tell us how you feel right now. Tell us where you come from, Rooney, how long you've been around, and how you're feeling right now from receiving an award like that.
7: I was not expecting that. Soccer is something I really love. I'll do everything for soccer. I won't go too far, though. But I've been playing soccer back in my country, in Haiti, since I was a kid. I'll say 5-6 years old. And then I love soccer since the start. I used to watch Messi. He's my favorite player.
4: Mm. I'm a Cristiano fan, so I'm a...
6: Uh-oh.
7: Yeah, I used to watch Messi, Barcelona. I love him. And then that's why I start like building that love for soccer. And then I remember 2014, I started watching the World Cup. And then I was actually really sad when Argentina get disqualified. and then I remember back when I got to third grade, that's when I actually get into soccer. Third grade back in my country. Like the school I used to go, I played for it too. They used to do that things every year at the end of the year. They used to do the soccer championship, and every grade would compete against other grades. And then I remember my first game, my first time playing an actual soccer game at my school in front of my dad. My dad was here too. And then I remember getting an assist for my teammate and he scored. And then when I got home, my dad was like, oh, I didn't know you could do that. And then, like, that boosted my confidence. And then I kept on playing over the years for my school. And then I remember my dad actually put me in an academy. And then we started for a couple months. And then things happened, and then the academy just shut down. And then the owner traveled, and then since then I didn't get back in any academy. But we had academy after, but my daddy didn't want me to get into academy because he didn't want me to get injured. Because, you know, back in my country, like getting taken care of at hospital, it was not easy.
4: Healthcare wasn't
7: actually that easy. And then he never let me get back into academies because he didn't want me to get injured. And then I kept on playing in my school, joining my school team, U16, U17. I played for them. And actually, I played multiple positions.
6: Nice.
7: I played defender. I played midfield. The only position I've never played is striker because I hate being a striker because I'm a type of player who like being involved in the game. Like I want every build up that is going on, I wanna be part of it. Like I don't wanna be the striker. Even some striker how part of it, but I feel like being a striker, you just in front and then waiting for the good moment to score goals.
4: Right.
7: That's what I feel like. But I didn't like even if I like scoring goals too. But
4: you
7: I
4: like setting everything up.
7: Yeah, I like being in the build, like being part of it.
6: And Rooney, what is a striker? Just for the audience that may not know, what is a striker?
7: A striker is the player that he plays in front, other in front, and his goal, his main goal is to score goals.
6: That's what I would want to score the goals.
5: But I love that position. I played that position for years.
7: I'm sorry. But being a striker, you gotta be very selfish. If you're not selfish, you can't be a striker. And I'm not selfish. I like being involved and my teammates involved too, like building up and stuff. I'm not selfish. I can't be a striker. And a fun fact, I actually play as a goalkeeper too.
4: What?
7: I play as a goalkeeper for a couple months, and then I switch back to midfield. Midfielder, defender, fullback, like every position, you know.
6: But so what's your favorite position? So you played multiple. What's your favorite one? What's your favorite one to
7: my
6: play?
7: My favorite is being a midfielder.
6: Midfield, okay.
7: Midfielder. Because, like, if you have a team and you don't have a midfielder, you don't have a team. Because the midfielder is actually the one, it's like the engine of the team. Because the ball cannot come from the defense and go straight to the striker. You gotta go through the midfield, and then is the midfielder is the one who gotta take care of that. That's what I like. I like being involved and take care of stuff like that. And I'm working on getting better at this position because I wanna play so bad for Massasoit for next year too.
6: What is the journey from, you know, you're talking about growing up in Haiti and then transitioning to coming to the U.S.
7: Yeah.
6: What's like some of the differences for anybody that has never lived outside the country or lived in Haiti? What's the difference between Haiti and how was your transition coming to the States?
7: Well, first of all, something that can be really obvious is the like quality of the field and stuff like that. Because we have good field, but not every school have great fields. Like here, like every school you go, they got good field. They got good field. And then second thing, I'll say one thing which is really different is the level. It's the level. Like back in Haiti, we have some couple great players, great team. But here, it's like more organized, like more serious. It's more serious. It's more taken care of. That's one of the differences that I see. And then one thing too with trainings, like here I feel like they take trainings more serious in the school level. But back in Haiti, the academy, they took like those things are serious stuff too. But for the schools, it's different than academy. I feel like here, the high schools, the way they treat soccer, the importance they give to it's not the same back in Haiti. This is one difference too. And I'll say quality players, good players. We got a lot of good players in Haiti. But the difference is we got a lot of good players, but not enough opportunities. Here we got good players too, but they got more opportunities.
6: More opportunities.
7: This is one thing. That is really different opportunities. And they're pretty much the same after coaches. Same. Yeah, they're pretty much the same in the U.S. and Haiti.
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4: What was the biggest sacrifice leaving Haiti? Like, what was the biggest thing that you left back to come here for a better life?
7: I'll say my mom and my sisters, because I love them. And then leaving them, moving me with my dad only, that was kind of hard, because I was looking at my mom before I leave and looking at me. I mean, she seems happy, but at the same time, she was sad too, because I'm his first son. And
4: I'm the oldest.
7: And then seeing me leaving is kind of sad. And then seeing my sister too, leaving my sisters, I love them, it's kind of sad too for me. When I came here for the first couple of weeks, that really affects me, because I was like, when is the next time I'm going to like see my mom or my sisters, like be next to them? And then I learned to live with it. I still check on her. I still talk to him. I still love him. Yeah, sometimes before I go to bed, I think about them, and I'm like, when is the next time I'm going to see them or actually be next to them?
6: What helped you get comfortable living with it? Because I know you said you at first it was hard. So how did you overcome that feeling?
7: I think if I move by myself, I would never overcome by it, because I got my dad with me, and I feel like even if I left my mom and my sister behind, I still got my dad next to me. Mm-hmm. And yeah, that's pretty much it. That's because of my dad. And also my family. I live with my family, and they make me feel like, I don't know how to say that.
4: You don't feel bad for leaving them.
7: Yeah.
4: They're reminding you that you're doing it for the good.
7: Yeah.
6: Has this helped you and your dad's relationship grow stronger now that you're with your dad all the time compared to before? I'm pretty sure you had a split time that you spent with your mom and your dad. So has it helped you grow a stronger relationship with your dad?
7: I mean, with my dad, I've always had strong relationship with my dad.
6: Awesome.
7: Since back in Haiti, like, we've been doing stuff together. He's been going to places that I didn't know. Like, since back in Haiti, I had a good relationship with my dad. And when I move here, like, we can say that our relationship gets stronger.
6: Yeah.
7: Because it's the both of us. And then, yeah, I already had a good relationship with him, and this relationship is keep on strengthening as we're moving forward.
6: That's awesome, man. I love to hear that.
7: Yeah.
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5: I'm going to bring it back to soccer, honestly, and say, what was really like your drive to play here after leaving Haiti? and like what made you join your team when you came here?
7: I've always loved soccer and I've always wanted to play soccer at a high level. So once I moved here, the thing I had in mind is like, oh, I'm going to have better opportunities to make it even further than I was expecting back in Haiti. And once I moved here, yeah, like I said, my junior here, I didn't play because when I came, it was too late for me to actually join the soccer team. But my senior year was the hardest one because it was my first time playing.
4: Yeah, no one knows you.
7: No one's known me. Yeah, I got to prove myself, first time playing in the U.S. And then it was really different. I remember during tryouts, I was doing not perfect, not really good, but I was trying my best. And then it was a 3 days tryouts, and then I remember at the end, this is an anecdote actually, at the end of the week, and then the coach.
4: So you made all the cuts.
7: Huh?
4: At the end of the week, though, you made cuts before that.
7: Oh, yeah, yeah, yeah.
4: Yeah, you made it to the final cut. That's still big, though.
5: Yeah,
4: first year, Brockton High, too.
6: Nobody knows you.
4: If you know about their soccer team, they're there.
5: They're good, yeah.
7: Brockton High School is pretty good.
6: And, like, Brockton High School, I didn't go to Brockton High School, but everybody knows Brockton High School is the only high school, so there's over, what, 3,000 kids there?
4: One of the largest high schools in the whole country. 4,000.
6: 4,000 kids where other high schools have, like, 1,500. So you're competing with over 4,000 kids to try to play for what, 16, 24 spots, however many spots there are.
7: Exactly.
6: That's very hard.
7: And then I remember this Friday, I was going to bed and the coach texts me and he was like, you did really good in the like fitness part for the tryout, but technically you need to improve and you're not going to be part of the team. And then at the end, he leave me to the choices. He say, either I stay and train with him or I can just leave and move on.
6: And what'd you do?
7: I was like, what should I do? I was like, I'm not going to just give up just like that. And then I got emotional too. And then on Saturday morning, we were supposed to go to the beach, the whole team.
6: Uh-huh.
7: And then I was like, should I go or should I not?
6: Oh.
7: And then I did not go. And then my auntie at home, and he knew that I was about to go to the beach. And she was like, why didn't you go to the team? And I was like, I'm not part of the team anymore. And then my cousin was there too. And my cousin was talking to me. And then I let him see the message the coach sent me. And then my auntie, she was mad at me, and she told me that I can't give up like that. And she put pressure on me, and she told me if I don't go back, she would not let me play any sport.
6: I was like,
7: no, I gotta come back. I gotta go back.
4: That's why he's consistent now.
6: We gotta get the credit to auntie. Yeah, okay.
7: And then I was like, yeah, I gotta come back. And I text the coach this same day, and I told him that I'm going to stay. And then he accept me, and then I stayed. I mean, before he sent me the message, I actually played preseason with Brockton High School.
6: Okay.
7: I actually played preseason with him. And then I text the coach. I told him, yes, I'm staying. I'm going to train with you guys, even if I don't make the team, but I'm gonna stay. At least I can get something at the end. And then I trained with him for first month. I kept on training, going to the games, be there. I was there every practice. I was not even a player, and then I was there every practice. Even if some players were not there, I was always there. And then there was the JV team too. And then one day there was the coach from the JV team, and then he came to Varsity, and he was like, "We need players in the JV team."
6: Uh-huh.
7: And then there was one of my teammates who've been playing for JV too. And then I was like, "Why not? Why not?" And then I went to the JV coach, and I was like, "Oh, I heard you guys need players. Can I come play for you guys?" And then I got lucky. He said yes, and then I played the rest of the season with JV. And then I remember since I got back in JV, we lose only my first game. My first game, that's the only game we lost. And then the rest of the season, we didn't lose. And I feel like I had an impact on the team, not only on the field, but also outside the field. Like, I feel like I was more mature because the JV is mostly sophomore in
6: junior. Yeah, yeah. Mm-hmm.
7: And that's one thing, too. Like, I could have not played because, you know, as a senior playing JV, that's kind of...
6: Yeah, you're kind of like...
4: But regardless, like, just even still being able to get that opportunity and from not even originally being part of the varsity team, like... You know, although you played the whole season with JV, like, mm-hmm. you know, someone goes down in varsity, you are there, like, putting, making an impression on people.
5: Yeah.
4: You know?
5: Yeah.
6: So, and that's what I wanted to add on, too, is, like, have you always been humble? Because it takes a lot of humility to be able to say, even though I'm a senior, and I technically, in the eyes of everyone else, I should be on varsity.
7: Yeah.
6: But I'm going to go play with these sophomores and juniors. Like, so how were you able to, did you always have humility or, like, how did that come about? Because that takes a lot of humility.
4: You were able to put your pride aside. And I mean, just even being able to admit that.
5: Yeah.
7: I mean, honestly, all I wanted is to play. I just wanted to be on the team and be part of the team and play soccer. I wanted to improve. That's all I wanted, just play soccer. Like, I didn't see myself saying another year without playing soccer because I didn't play my junior year. I didn't see myself another not playing soccer and just giving up just like that and be like, what's next? Am I still going to play soccer in my life? And that's one thing that's actually keeps me humble.
6: Yeah.
7: And I didn't actually really mind about what people think as a senior playing JV. Yeah, I just wanted to play, be part of a team because I liked Brockton High School. I really liked them, and I wanted to be part of the soccer team, even if it's not varsity.
4: It's for the love of the game.
7: Yeah, it's for the love of the game.
6: That's amazing.
4: Yeah.
6: I definitely wanted to touch on some of the academics, you know, as the coordinator of athletics. Mm-hmm. You know, Rooney meets with me monthly, and then, you know, the student athletes, they have tutoring sessions, study hall sessions that they have to attend. So, Rooney, if you could just share, he has a 3.4 GPA while playing a sport, right?
5: Wow.
6: Coming to the stage. So, he's doing incredible. He's in a tough major. So, if you could just share what your major is and what your experience has been like at Massasoit as a student.
7: I'm doing mechanical engineering, and it's really hard. Like, every time somebody asks me what's your major and I say mechanical engineering, they're like, damn. They're like, some of them, like, you're smart. But mechanical engineering, I'm doing it because it's one of my passion, because I like physics. Like, I don't know, I like airplanes, I like motorsports too, and then I feel like I see mechanical engineering can lead me to one of those careers too, even if I still got soccer in the background too. But mechanical engineering, I really like what I'm doing, and I really want to accomplish something. I really want to see myself like as an engineer too, either ending up in the aerospace field, motorsport field. This is one of my goals too, but I still haven't decided yet because I feel like it's early too. Like, I'm at Massasoit, and Massasoit is just getting me ready for the next level, and then I feel like after I transfer I will have the choice on my hands, either going to motorsport or aerospace.
4: Okay.
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15: Daydreams foretold, dreams anew, looking out the window to find my point of view. Promises to myself, an unvoiced oath, layering each step measuring the distance I'll go. Some plans built can succeed, but others collapse under the umbrella of complications. The rainfall of life and the chaos of uncertainty. Facing a windstorm, nightmarish obstacles. Closing my eyes, embracing myself to endure the pain. Soon after, the hurt becomes an antidote to the sickness of my fears. Piece by piece, looking beyond current scenarios, living and loving the beauty and fallacies of life.
4: Now, what would you say, you know, Massasoit has helped you with a lot, whether it be academically or athletically? You know, just give Massasoit a shout out on to whether it be, again, person or department, something that has helped you more than you probably could have imagined, whether it be for your sports or for your academics.
7: I mean, Massasoit, the thing that it really helps me with is my English improvement. Because back in high school, I used to take class in Massasoit when I was in high school. Early college classes, English classes, I used to take them on Tuesday and Thursdays every week. I used to come to Massasoit, and this actually really helped me improve my English, even if I'm still learning it. And yeah, when I moved to Massasoit here, when I moved here, like the classes I'm taking, my English classes, my English teachers, they're really, really great. And I'm improving. I feel like every day I'm improving my writing and my reading skills and my speaking skills too. It's a really good college if you want to learn English too. Because there really, there is no like discrimination. No matter what your background is, no matter where you come from, no matter how old you are, they will accept you and then educate you and then lead you to what you want to accomplish. That's why I love Massasoit too.
5: Did you find it difficult having to play soccer and not be able to speak English as well? Because soccer is a big communication game.
7: It is.
4: You know how to speak Spanish?
7: No, I don't speak Spanish. I mean, I can low-key.
4: Okay. Poquito.
7: Oh, yeah. Poquito. Playing soccer and not knowing English was hard too at the beginning back in Brockton High School. Because sometimes I would be at practice and then the coach would tell me something and I was like, what's going on? I don't know. But I had some friends who speak Asian Creole too, and the coach actually he speak Spanish, and some of my friends speak Spanish too. And then when he say something and I don't understand, he would just say it to my friend in Spanish, and I would just my friend would just translate it to me. But I feel like to be in the group, being in the Brockton High School group, I actually improve my English too, because I can actually hear them talking, and I actually try to talk, and then along the weeks, my English actually, this was actually a boost in my English learning to joining the soccer team.
6: I just have two-part question, right? How did your season go? What were the challenges? What did you enjoy about the season? With Massasoit. And then the last one would be your coach, Chris. You know, I heard that he's helping you with your driving, teaching you how to drive.
7: Yeah.
6: So if you could just touch on your coach, like what he means to you and how has he helped you in your maturation within this year?
7: This season, we have a really tough season. We had a really tough season because we didn't have a lot of players to start. I mean, during the summer, Coach Chris, I met Coach Chris on last June. Mm-hmm. He texted me and then he started doing training on July every Wednesday. We had a lot of players during the summer.
6: Yep.
7: But a lot of good players too. But when the season was about to start, some of the players were not eligible. Other ones who were not willing to take four classes to be a full-time student.
6: Yeah.
7: They were not willing to do that. And some of them who put work first, then education too. That was really, I mean, this is one of the main things for the season. I mean, August, we started practicing. I was really confident about the season. Coach Chris, he wanted me to play as a defender at the start. And then I was really, really confident. And I remember our first game again, Bristol Community College. And then I was stressing because I was like, oh, that's my first game as a college soccer player. I mean, after I was confident, but once I got on the field, I was stressing. And it was like everything I did in practice was not here.
6: Yeah.
7: Like everything was going on wrong for me. It was really tough, my first game.
6: Yeah.
7: Our first game was really tough. And then Coach Chris, he talked to me, he told me it's okay, we're going to figure it out and stuff like that. It gets to a point when I got home after that game, I started questioning myself, do I really want to play soccer? Do I really want to play soccer? Because I felt like it was so hard.
6: Yeah.
7: And then through the games, we had two coaches actually, Coach Chris and the other coach. And Coach Chris, he talked to me. He told me what I'm supposed to do, and he reassured me that everything's gonna be okay. He's always saying everything's gonna be okay, even if things are going bad. He's always positive with us.
6: That's good.
7: He's always positive, and yeah, through the season, he found me a new role, which is in the midfield. And then I got this role, and then. Even if I was playing midfielder during games, sometimes they would actually change my position. I would go back to the defense, like if we're missing a player, and I would go back again to the midfield if we're missing another player. Yeah, because I don't actually have an exact position that I know that I'm going to play every game.
4: You'll go wherever you need it.
7: Yeah. I'll go wherever they need me. And then as the season goes, I start getting the momentum, especially with the game against Masbe Community College. Mm-hmm. This was one of my good games.
6: Awesome.
7: And then I started getting confident, especially in the midfield. I liked the role he had for me. And then even if the season actually was not really good at the end,
6: yeah.
7: But there are games that I felt like I did really good, but actually there are games that I felt like I didn't do nothing at all, which is normal. Mm-hmm. You gotta critique yourself sometimes as an athlete. And yeah, Coach Chris is a really, really good coach. I like him. I like what he does. I like the way he support his players, the way he treat us as players. I mean, Coach Chris also, he got plans for every single player. Because the thing is, as a player, you should have good relationship with your coaches.
6: Absolutely.
7: You should have really good, because it's going to open good opportunities for you. And he's actually going to contribute to your growth too. That's what I said. And Coach Chris, I feel like Coach Chris, he want me to improve so bad. And I feel like he's trying his best to make me go to the next level that he actually want me to. Yeah, he's a really good coach. Shout out to Chris. Coach Chris, I really like him.
6: Yeah, that's awesome, man. I'm glad that he's supportive of you and that you found a great coach.
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5: Another question that I would have is, how do you feel balancing school and playing soccer and also like your health? I ended up having to leave soccer because of an injury, so it makes me curious how you balance taking care of your body, doing soccer, and also doing school as a full-time student.
7: Actually, talking about injury, I was injured last year. I had a groin injury, and I played the whole season with that injury. But Shout out to our trainer, to Melissa, because yep. She's the one who helped me a lot. I used to go see her every practice, before every practice we used to do in the afternoon, and she would do mobility stretches with me. She would tell me what to do, what not to do. She helped me a lot too through the season, because I played the whole season with that injury.
16: Mm-hmm. Wow.
7: It was really hard. And then academically, it was kind of hard for me, because we used to have practice in the mornings.
5: Mm-hmm.
7: And then when I get back home, I used to have class in Canton. Mm-hmm. When I get back home and then get a ride to Canton or get a Uber to Canton. Mm-hmm. And sometimes I used to be in the classroom and sleeping. Sometimes. I'm not gonna lie. Because I was tired.
16: Yeah.
7: I used to be tired. But after... I'm grateful I got that capacity to learn.
5: Mm-hmm.
7: Like, it's not really that hard for me. As long as I keep on doing my things on time, keep on keeping up the work. Yeah, academically, I think I can balance it pretty good. Soccer mm-hmm. in.
4: All right, and I have two things before we close out. If you could just, you know, give anyone out there advice as to, you know, transitioning from another country into a new country, or trying to get into sports at a new college. If you can just give someone advice to that, and also if you can let us know what it means to you to be a Massasoit warrior.
7: Advice I would give everyone who's living in a country to a new one is never give up.
16: Mm.
7: Never give up, even if things are really hard sometimes. Even if you feel like, I'm not going to be able to do that. Never give up, because at the end it pays. At the end, it always pays. And then it's better to try and then just stay there and wonder what will happen if I tried. Because as long as you try, you will get something. And if you don't try, you're not getting nothing at all. Like, if I didn't try to stay at Brockton High School, I would not be there talking in this interview. I would not be there. I tried. I keep up the work and be consistent too. Be consistent. This really... gonna help you. And as you being a warrior, I mean, I'm really proud of representing Massasoit Community College wherever I go, especially wearing that hoodie too. That's a Massasoit Warriors. I'm really proud about being a warrior. And yes.
4: What does it mean to you to be a warrior?
7: Or being a warrior, oh, by its name, it's being a soldier. Like, you're fighting for something.
16: Yeah.
7: Like, even if you're down, you gotta crawl and then get back up to it. Like, when we're having a bad season, even if the games are tough, like, we're still like fighting and putting the effort. We're not giving up.
16: Yeah.
7: Like, there's no giving up, even if we're losing, like, the game almost about to end, we're not giving up. That's what it means for me. Never give up. Like, always be strong, be ready to fight.
16: Mm.
7: Just to represent Massasoit. Mm. We are the warriors.
4: Like that.
16: Thank you.
4: Well, that is a wrap here at Massasoit today. I'm Dejan.
16: Paris Amaro.
5: I'm Ileana.
7: I'm Winnie Luisen.
4: And I hope you guys have a good one. Enjoy.
16: You have me ready to go run to a wall now.
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19: Next up, we're going to join Patrick Byrd and Azalea Mayhew. Patrick, first of all, I want to thank you so much for having me on today.
20: Are you kidding me, Azalea? You were the very first person that I thought of when Paul asked me, do you know anyone that would be good on the radio? And I'm like, Azalea could talk to the wall for an hour and she'll be entertaining. No. So I thought if we're having a dynamic duo situation here, I think it'd be a pretty good radio hour.
19: Well, I really appreciate that. Not surprised when I read your email. Mm-hmm. My first thought was like, oh, he probably thought, who's someone who just doesn't stop yapping? Like, who's like a certified yapper?
20: Yeah.
19: And that's me.
20: Exactly. And that's our job here. Huh? Could you introduce yourself real quick?
19: Of course. Hello there. My name is Azalea Mayhew. I am a media arts student here at Massasoit. I am going to be graduating this coming spring 2026.
20: Nice.
19: I've been a part of the media program and like DMAC, everything like that, radio, since pretty much my first semester. I met our lovely audio producer, Paul, and our video producer, Dejan, over there. And I met you, and I've just met so many fascinating people that not only I feel have made lifelong friends now, but great connections in an industry where connections are
20: that's
19: key.
20: That's the thing.
19: It's key.
20: That's basically the thing.
19: Yeah, absolutely.
20: My name is Patrick Bird. I'm also a media arts student here at Massasoit. And we met through our advanced television production class, which has been an absolute blast. Absolutely. We have such a great team in that class. Everyone is just on it. They have their head in the game. They want to do the things that we want to do. And it's nice to have everyone on the same page.
19: Oh, absolutely. And I think it's because everyone is just passionate about the whole thing. Like, regardless how big or how small the role is, people are just passionate. And I think that is the driving force, because some people, you can do it to make money, but I think in this industry, you can't have that mindset, because I think the passion is what really helps drive the community.
20: Exactly.
19: And I fully stand by that. Something that happened in our TV class that I wanted to bring up, when we were doing our faux show and everything, the cameras weren't rolling, we were just waiting. We were doing like vocal warm-ups and everything, and you shot me back to high school when you brought up Mummy Made Me Mash My M&M's.
20: Oh my or my? We had a debate here.
19: See,
20: you said oh my.
19: I think we did both now that I was looking back, like thinking back on it. But,
20: of course, kids, chime in.
19: Oh,
20: was
19: yes,
20: it oh my or my for Mummy Made Me Mash My M&M's? This is very important.
19: And for the people who don't know, what we're talking about is a vocal warm-up that you would do in choir. As like, you know, like you can do the normal like vocal scale do re mi fa sol la ti do, but sometimes you get to have a little fun with it, and it's Mummy Made Me Mash My M&M's, oh my, something like that.
20: A lot of alliteration.
19: Yes.
20: They really want to get your lips moving in a certain way.
19: Yes, articulation.
20: Articulation. Peter Piper picked a peck of pickled peppers.
19: But what I wanted to bring up with you, did you guys do Takadimi? Do you know
20: what is Takadimi?
19: You don't know the Takadimi method?
20: The Takadimi method?
19: So the Takadimi method is when you're like, it's like learning like to keep rhythm and everything. So a quarter note is ta. Half note is ta-a. And then a whole note is ta-a-a-a. I think it's, what is it? Half note, if I'm not mistaken, is ta-d. And then a 16th note is Takadimi.
20: Okay, so basically you'd go through, like, would it be like, so like so, sight reading?
19: So I'll give an example, like, ta, ta, ta, ta, ta, ta, ta, ta, so that's that, or,
20: I'm guessing the 16th would be, takademi, takademi, takademi, takademi,
19: takademi,
20: sort of like a train.
19: Yes, and, So you guys didn't do that?
20: No, we did not. Our chorus teacher was much more focused on the more, orthodox sort of way of choral warm-ups. Lots of Mommy Made Me Mash My M&M's. Basically, every letter of the alphabet had its own warm-up that we would do before we sang anything, just to try and make sure that we actually could speak and sing and stuff. How long did you do chorus?
19: I was in chorus all 4 years of high school. I auditioned to be in chorus in middle school. I didn't get in. A little upset about that. A little upset about that. But I auditioned in high school and I got in and I was like, heck yeah.
20: Yep.
19: And then my choral teacher at the time, he was very passionate. And I think that's wonderful. But I also think he had to realize that he was teaching high school students and not adults.
20: Mm-hmm.
19: So he was sort of sometimes.
20: A bit intense,
19: yes.
20: You might say.
19: Yes, and he never blinked. He never blinked.
20: Never blinked.
19: No, I'm being so serious. He never blinked. Also, he had a stroke in class.
20: Oh, no.
19: Yeah, I was sad.
20: Is he okay?
19: Yes.
20: Okay.
19: He also got hit by a car that same year.
20: Now, are you sure you didn't orchestrate any of this? Because it seems like that's a lot of bad luck.
19: No. No, I promise. I did not hire an Etsy witch back then. But he did teach me the fundamentals, of course. And then my second course teacher, Michael Wade, he kind of... So I learned like the basics of like technical singing and everything from... John.
20: Mm-hmm.
19: But Michael, he taught me the passion. He taught me how to read music, actually. Yep. I did not know how to read music before then.
20: Mm-hmm. It's a whole different language.
19: It's truly a whole different language. And he was kind enough one day. He was just like, Azalea, you have a talent. He goes, have you thought about vocal lessons? And I was like, I can't afford vocal lessons. Mm-hmm. So the goodness of his heart, he would stay after school with me 30 minutes.
20: Oh my God.
19: And like teach me. Personally.
20: What a sweetheart.
19: He was everything. He is one of my inspirations of like being a good person is like taking the time, seeing someone who has a passion, who wants to do it.
20: Mm-hmm. Has a drive,
19: but financially or whatever else reasons can't do it. So that's something I tried to take away. Something I try to do here at Massasoit. Any person I meet through the DMAC, through just walking through the halls, this might sound bad, but like I'm eavesdropping, I'm listening to people's and if I hear that they have a passion for something media related or just a passion about something and want to get it out there, I introduce myself. I go, hi, my name's Azalea.
20: Mm-hmm.
19: Like, have you been interested in going on the radio or have you been interested in just like doing something like this? Just like a simple
20: It sounds thing. Cliche, but the community at Massasoit Community College, and this sounds so cliche, it is very important.
19: Oh,
20: it is such a huge thing, the community here. When I first came here a couple years ago, when I first started, I was scared. I was absolutely frozen. I didn't know who to talk to. I didn't know what I could do, what I even wanted to do. But as classes went on, I was like, oh, I'm surrounded by peers that actually care about what they're doing.
19: Right.
20: They're not just here because like, oh, my mom told me I had to go to school or whatever. Because
19: yep.
20: Most people who are here, especially in the media arts program, they're here because they want to be in the media arts program.
19: Yeah.
20: Not because someone told them they have to go to college. Oh, that's what everyone else in class is doing. And to be able to meet people from so many different aspects of their life, times in their life, what jobs they're doing, they have done in the past.
19: Mm-hmm.
20: Just to be able to hear these stories from different people is so amazing. And then make those connections, especially like career-wise, where in the future it's like, hey, I heard you had an interest in ABC. What if we did this in the future and stuff like that?
19: It's also good because what if someone you went to high school with or college with ends up being famous? You'd be like, hey, remember me?
20: Exactly.
19: You need

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Hi, my name is Devney Grafton, and this is The Ghost of You. I look to my right, and you're there. Never to be seen, never to be heard, never to be touched. But I feel you. I feel your presence, and I feel your absence, because I am alone. You haunt every space I stay, in my house, on my couch, right next to me, holding my hand, ruffling my hair, but I am alone. Yearning for my memories to be reality, wishing day after day I was stronger, craving something as simple as eye contact, hoping to one day make you smile again, pining, reminiscing, longing for the past to be the present once more. But alas, I am alone. Alone with my thoughts, alone with the memories, alone with the voices, alone with my feelings, alone with the ghost of you. How am I to be rid of your ghost? It follows me around. It waits for me and catches me by surprise, taunting me day in and day out, never missing a beat. Your ghost and I go for a walk sometimes, doing the same things we used to. Your ghost picked up the heart-shaped rock, but I couldn't see it. Sometimes we have fond memories. Sometimes I talk to your ghost, play back our old conversations, our old jokes, and our old stories. We go back to our final conversations. I try to change my answers, but your ghost doesn't like that. Your ghost and I sit on my couch, watching the same shows as we did. Your ghost makes the same jokes as you. I laugh all the same. Your ghost and I flirt, just as you and I had. Your ghost and I scoot closer. I lean in to kiss your ghost. Your ghost disappears. Your ghost and I reenact our old talks, word for word, all mannerisms the same. The only difference between the two is your ghost will never say, "I love you." Those words your ghost doesn't understand. I wonder, are you haunted by my ghost too? I wonder, does my ghost like you? Do you ever sit in the room we met and glance over to the chair I always sat in, seeing if my ghost is looking back at you? Does my ghost sit in your car, singing the same songs, slamming the phantom brake pedals when you go over 40 miles per hour? Does my ghost get to roll the windows down, or was that my privilege alone? I hope my ghost is kind. I hope my ghost brings lots of love. I hope my ghost is funny and lifts your spirits up. I wonder if your ghost and mine would get along together. I wonder if your ghost and mine could switch places for a day, just so I could hear how you were doing. Would you ask your ghost about me? Would you shun your ghost away? Would you allow your ghost to sit and tell you what has changed? Would your ghost tell you my secrets? Would you even care to listen? Would your ghost mind to bother and mention that I'm smitten? Would that help our situation, or would that make everything worse? Would you send my ghost home, all alone, in a hearse? What would my

0: Ghost, tell me, what questions would my ghost ask? 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What secrets would my ghost unmask? Does my ghost say I love you? Does my ghost lean in for the kiss? Does my ghost make you upset, or do you like to reminisce? What does my ghost wear? How does my ghost talk? Is my ghost as detailed as yours, or me does my ghost mock? Haunted, taunted, unwanted, your ghost hurts my heart. Your ghost just reminds me of my wish for a fresh start. Could we be again? Could we ever start anew? Could we once more utter the Lord's, I am in love with you? Alas, I'm alone, but lonely I shall never be, because I know your ghost will always be here with me. I wish you and I could reconnect, and together we could cry, maybe even have a laugh and find where it all went awry. Alone at night, I lie awake, thinking of what we have been through, but maybe, just maybe, I am not alone, because I will always have the ghost of you.
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2: 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Today, we joined students Dejan Lopes and Eliana Alexandre for their interview with Coach Paris Amato and student-athlete Rooney Lewisant. We also joined Azalea Mayhew, who was interviewed by Patrick Bird. Along the way, we heard poetry from Massasoit alum Z Adams, as well as Massasoit student Devaney Grafton. 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
2: Success is something we all dream about, but how do you get there?
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2: 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As a Boston broadcaster and podcaster, I've interviewed women from every walk of life. They've shared their life stories, how they've overcome obstacles, and what their version of success looks like.
4: Our lives have no boundaries except for our own fear.
2: What are the keys to success? What can you learn from these wise women?
5: Life is a gift. Never take it for granted.
2: Welcome to the story behind her success. Portraits of women who will inspire you. This is not the first time I've interviewed today's guest. The last time we sat down together, she was recovering from chemo and trying to put her life back together again. So here's a clip from our first interview 2 years ago. Do you believe, Melissa, that there is a connection between a woman's emotional health and her physical health when it comes to cancer or any kind of an illness?
5: Absolutely, 100%. When I went into my treatment, the doctor said, you're in a good place because you have a solid base. You're not coming in here obese. You're not coming in here unhealthy, not sleeping well, stressed out. You know, of course I was stressed out, but at a baseline, I had a good base to start this journey of beating this cancer. And I had a positive attitude. When I was first diagnosed, of course, I broke down. I was a mess. But once I came to, I was like, oh no, I'm going to beat this. Let's go. And I just got my fight on. You know, I put my boxing gloves on and I said, let's do this. So I went in with a very positive attitude. And even on my worst days, I just kept saying, this is temporary. This is temporary. This is temporary. And it helped me through. There's so much power in positivity, whether it's cancer or whatever you're going through. You have to stay positive. You have to find those bright lights, no matter what.
2: Hi, this is Candy O'Terry. Welcome to the living room edition of The Story Behind Her Success. I could not wait to invite this inspiring young woman back on the show and find out how she's doing. And wait until you hear her news. The backstory is that at only 38, with a one-year-old daughter, this former professional ballerina was diagnosed with stage 3 breast cancer. Her goal was to maintain her health and her wellness and be a role model for her little girl by being brave and finding joy and teaching her all about resilience. The result is a beautiful new children's book. It's called We Can Do Hard Things, A Mother's Journey with Breast Cancer, through the eyes of her daughter. Her name, Melissa Dupuy, and this is her story. Melissa, welcome to the show.
5: Thank you for having me, Candy.
2: I'm so happy to see you again, my friend.
5: Same.
2: You look beautiful today.
5: Thank you.
2: We're all curled up on the couch, and I want you to tell me everything. First of all, congratulations on this book. How
5: Thank
2: did it
5: you.
2: Feel to hold this book in your hands for the very first time?
5: Oh, my goodness. I was getting the mail and I saw the book in its wrapping and I ripped it open like Christmas Day. I stopped doing everything. I stopped in my tracks and I said, oh my gosh, it's here.
2: It's one of those life moments.
5: Honestly, I ran up the driveway. I was waving it in my hands. I was so happy. Just, I can't believe it's real.
2: Was there a moment when you said to yourself, I've got to write this story? Because it's not only a love story to your beautiful little girl, Sage, but it will help many children understand illness.
5: So as I was recovering from my double mastectomy, I was sitting outside at my mom's on the deck. And, you know, I just kept thinking, like, how do I talk to my daughter about this? I'm a mess. Like, look at me, you know? And even though she was so young, I needed to find a way to do it. And so I was looking on Amazon, looking at books, and I just couldn't find anything that was light. Everything was so heavy. Everything was talking about cancer cells. And I'm like, this isn't going
2: to
5: work.
2: How do I talk to a two-year-old
5: yeah,
2: about cancer
5: she's
2: cells?
5: She's not going to understand this. And so I thought, well, what the hell? Why don't I just write something? And so I sat there and I wrote the manuscript right then and there. And that's when
2: it began. Did it just flow right out of you?
5: It flowed right out. I couldn't believe it. I was like, wow, okay, well, this is a thing. And so I went up to my mom. I go, Mom, what are your thoughts on this? And she goes, oh my God, Melissa, you got to do this. This is great. And then I just started talking to friends. I talked to you. And I just said, how do you publish a book? I've never written a book. I don't know what I'm doing.
2: Why? Melissa, sit yourself down. Let me tell you all about it.
5: Yeah, you helped a ton.
2: Can you take us back so our listeners understand it to your original diagnosis? Tell us the story.
5: It was right after my daughter's first birthday in December of 2021. And I felt a lump above my left breast. And I thought nothing of it, thinking, oh, I'm weaning her off of breastfeeding. It's just got to be some clogged duct. And it just kept getting bigger and bigger and hurting. And I tried all the things to get rid of a clogged duct. And I said, all right, this is something. So fast forward a couple weeks, went to the doctor the day after Christmas. And she said, okay, this isn't a clogged duct. Let's get you a mammogram. Rule out the scary stuff. So we go get the mammogram. And then they said, we want to do a biopsy. And so then January 5th, 2022, I got diagnosed with stage 3 HER2 positive breast cancer.
2: When you heard those words, you have breast cancer, and I know how that feels, what was your first thought?
5: I thought, am I going to die? And I thought of my daughter. And I was terrified. I crumbled. I crumbled on the couch. And I remember it was 4 o'clock. I read the pathology. I didn't hear from the doctor yet, of course. So I read the pathology. I say malignant.
2: Me too.
5: Right? And I was like, oh no. Oh my God. This is bad. This is bad. And I hear her crying for me. She just woke up from a nap and I was paralyzed. I couldn't move.
2: Tell us about your treatment plan and how long it took from this diagnosis to your recovery.
5: I immediately called MGH and I just said, I have cancer. What do I do?
2: Yeah.
5: I got diagnosed the 5th. 2 weeks later, I was in the chemo chair. It was fast, so fast. And they brought me in. They told me my treatment plan. So it was 6 months of chemotherapy every 3 weeks for 6 months. Right after that, my surgery. They recommended a mastectomy, but I chose the double just to rule it out. You know, I just didn't want to
2: take them both.
5: Yes, just take them. So after the chemotherapy, I had to recover a bit, then do the surgery, recovered from that, did radiation.
2: How many radiation treatments did you have?
5: 25. So every day for 25 rounds. And then after that, I had to get my reconstruction surgery. So literally January 5th, 2022 to January 5th, 2023. My surgery date was January 5th, 2023. So it was exactly a year.
2: Melissa, did the doctors tell you that you probably wouldn't be able to have any more children based on all the stuff they were putting in your body?
5: They didn't recommend it. They said, we don't have time to harvest your eggs. So there's that. And they said plenty of people have babies after cancer, but because of your age, it might be really hard. And honestly, that felt like another punch in the gut. It felt like another cancer diagnosis. I cried because I at least wanted the option.
2: During those tough times, you found a way to be resilient. And I think as mothers, we rally for our children. True or false?
5: True.
2: Big smile on
5: Very
2: your face.
5: Very true. Yeah. Absolutely. Yeah, I mean, I showed Sage that you can do hard things, right? I took care of my body. I tried to be as happy as I could around her. And to be honest with you, she brought levity into my life. No matter how sick I felt, she just was there. And she was my constant. And she helped keep me present.
2: Well, the book is called We Can Do Hard Things. And I wonder if you can read us a few pages just about the message that you were giving to
5: Absolutely.
2: Sage.
5: Absolutely. I'd love to. On most days, Mama went to the hospital while I was at school. I gave her one of my stuffies to bring to the hospital and help her feel brave. I brought another stuffie to school and hugged it while thinking of her. One day, I asked Mama why she didn't have hair anymore. It was hard for me to see her look so different. She said the medicine made her lose her hair, but it would grow back. It was hard for her to lose her hair. To cheer her up, we decided to have some fun and try on different hats to keep her head warm. It was like playing dress up. I wondered what her hair would look like when it grew back. I liked rubbing her head. It felt soft and it made her happy when I kissed it.
2: I got to tell you, when you arrived and you handed me this book and I read it, I'm like a pool of tears. What would you say is the age that you've written this book for parents to know?
5: Definitely younger. I'd say like 2 to 5, but I honestly think anyone could benefit from it. If you want to show them or talk to them about illness in a light way and not get so heavy, this book, it's a true story. It's true. A lot of the words in here are actually what happened. Sage gave me stuffies to go to the hospital. She did rub my head. She did play in her kitchen. A lot of these pictures are actually pictures either she drew or of us. And the illustrator
2: did such a
5: beautiful job.
2: And you have your Superwoman cape on, and
5: yes,
2: she has hers on.
5: We were superheroes for Halloween that year. We absolutely were.
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2: 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Now, back to this week's inspiring story. You are a health and a wellness expert and a Pilates instructor. I got to find out more about that. How did you keep yourself healthy during your treatment? And can you share your wellness philosophy today?
5: Yeah, absolutely. So the treatment was cumulative. I was very tired at the end of it. And I just really tried to listen to my body. Mm. On the days I felt good, I was on the Peloton. I was walking. I was working out. I have a lot of recorded videos of me bald doing workouts, just to show myself mostly, but other people that are suffering and battling cancer or that just don't feel like it, you can do it. You can do it. So I tried to maintain as best as I could my exercise regimen, but also just listen to my body. Walking felt best when I didn't feel well, just getting outside in the sunshine. So I didn't rule out meditation or yoga. On days I felt good, I did something harder. So I just listened to my body.
2: Also, nutrition. When you're that sick, how do you stay healthy when you don't even want to eat a single thing?
5: Yeah, it's really hard. I focused on nourishment. I focused on protein to heal my body. So a lot of bone broths, a lot of smoothies, things that I could feel good about, but also just eat what I could and try to stay as hydrated as I could. And water tasted terrible. So I tried electrolytes. I literally tried everything. You know, the chemo just messed up my taste buds and everything tasted like metallic. So it was really hard, but I knew I was fighting. I said, no, you have to. You have to eat this cracker. You have to drink this bone broth. You have to drink this water. You need to get better.
2: Well, you did get better.
5: I did.
2: And you danced the nutcracker again. I saw your picture on, I think, Insta or something.
5: Yeah.
2: And I'm telling you right now, burst into tears. There you were in your tutu. I mean, what was that moment like for you
5: to
2: dance again?
5: It was such a comeback. And it was so beautiful and magical. And it was two things, you know, just being able to come back on stage. And I had so much support from my dancers. Like, they were just incredible. They dedicated the show to me and they were all wearing breast cancer pins. They're my people. They're amazing. But then to have my daughter in the audience watching, and she came up on stage and gave me flowers with my husband. And it was just like, that was it. That was the peak. It was like, okay, it was incredible.
2: I have learned, as a breast cancer survivor myself, that survivorship is hard. There's a soundtrack in my head that sometimes says, many times actually, if I'm being honest, this cancer could come back. Your breast cancer could come back. So how do you get past that? I'm wondering if you could give me some advice.
5: It's hard.
2: Yeah.
5: It's a reality that, unfortunately, the fear will never go away. But there will be a day where you wake up. It is not the first thing you think about. And that day should be celebrated. It should be celebrated because, I mean, it's been 4 years for me, but it's only been a year since it hasn't been the first thing. And I've had scares. Any pain, I'm like, oh, it's back. It's back.
2: Yes,
5: you know,
2: yes.
5: So it's terrible that it just, the fear doesn't go away. But I remind myself, you're okay. You're okay. I see other people sometimes, unfortunately, if they have a reoccurrence, a good friend told me that's not your story. So I've learned to just live every day for what it is and just be grateful and control what I can control.
2: Well, speaking of gratitude, can you share the miracle that happened for you and your husband?
5: Some fantastic miracle is the truth. So March 8th, 2025, we welcomed our son.
2: I can't with you. Oh, God.
5: And he's our miracle.
2: Asher. It's such a sophisticated name.
5: Yes,
2: Asher.
5: It means happy.
2: Yes.
5: It means happy. And I fought for another child. My beautiful daughter completes us. Don't get me wrong, but there was something in me. I said, I really want another one. And if I can't, it's okay. We at least want to try. And that was the mindset my husband and I had. So I got opinion after opinion after opinion. And all of these amazing doctors got together and said, okay, Melissa, we're going to do a brain scan. We're going to do a full body scan. Make sure you're clean. Make sure you're okay. And they gave me the green light. And by some miracle of God, a month later, we got pregnant. And here he is. He's here.
2: How is Sage doing with a little baby in the house?
5: Oh, God, she's amazing. She is the most amazing big sister. She plays with him and talks to him and wants to feed him. And she's like his second little mom. It is the most beautiful thing watching the two of them interact. He lights up like a Christmas tree when he sees her. It's like amazing.
2: When you look back on that time in your life, the hard times, what is the biggest life lesson for you? And can you share that today?
5: Like I wrote in the book, life is a gift. It's a gift, like a present you get on your birthday, and never take it for granted. Don't wish time away. Time is so precious. Just be here. And even in the hard times, just you'll get through it. You'll get through it. Just enjoy here.
2: Well, with tears streaming down my face, I'd like to switch gears just a little bit. And I wondered if you could please share a little bit about your childhood, where you come from, what life was like in your house.
5: Yeah, I had a great childhood. I grew up in Lunenburg, Massachusetts, which is a small town outside of Fitchburg.
2: It's a little town, right?
5: Yeah, it's just a little farming town. Little farm town outside of Fitchburg, Leominster. My mom and dad, they're fantastic people. They raised my sister and I to be strong, resilient women. We
12: did activities. We went to school and, you know, it was a great childhood.
2: How old were you, Melissa, when you discovered your love of dancing?
12: Oh, my mom put me in dance when I was like 3 or 4 and I fell in love with it. She said, Melissa, you loved it. And so she said, you know what? We'll just keep you in there. And I just danced the whole entire time. I loved it. I absolutely loved it.
2: Was your talent as a ballerina something your parents acknowledged, or you had a teacher who said, hey, you're really good at this?
12: Oh, yeah. My mom noticed my love like far beyond the rinky-dink dance places. So they were like, she's getting pretty good at this and she really likes it. So they sent me to a ballet school with Idra.
2: Idra Toth, who's been on this program. Yep. We love her.
12: My mentor in ballet and in life. Like, she taught me everything I know with ballet, and she pushed me to make me a beautiful dancer. So she was fantastic.
2: Becoming a professional ballerina, it's hard. Speaking of hard things, you've done a lot of hard things in your life. Give us a glimpse into the life of a ballerina.
12: Well, it's hard. It's all glitz and glam on stage, but it's like the iceberg, right? You see the beautiful iceberg, but underneath is so much work. I was in a small company in Boston. You don't make much money, but you dance for your passion. So I had 3 or 4 other jobs on the side. I'd work, I'd go to class, I'd go to rehearsals. We'd have performances.
2: Rinse,
12: all
2: repeat.
12: Rinse and repeat, right? I mean, it was sun up to sun down. I'd be in Boston when I was a teenager. I mean, I was in Boston until 8 o'clock at night, take the train home. It was a lot. It was really hard. It was gritty. You had to work. I always remember this one time. It was like a Saturday, a beautiful Saturday. I'm in Nutcracker rehearsal as a teenager. And I was like, there's no other place I'd want to be. I loved it that much. Like, I could be at parties. I could be at dances, whatever. I lived and breathed it, and I don't regret it. I loved it.
2: The natural question, Sage, dancing?
12: She loves ballet. She loves it. But she goes, Mama, you have to teach me. I don't want to go to a class. She does ballet in the living room. She puts the Nutcracker on. She puts on my old tutus when I was a baby, which is so fun seeing her in them. Dances around the room, but she loves it. So I'm going to let her find her path. If she wants to do it, I'll guide her nicely. But if she doesn't, that's totally also okay.
2: How did motherhood change you?
12: Oh, gosh. It's made me just such a better person. But a more grateful and grounded human being because of my past with cancer. Also, I am so grateful for these little human beings that just light up my life, you know, and it's made me a better human to understand emotions, to understand life, to also understand the simple things. Like, my kids look around at leaves, at blowing trees, at the smallest little thing. And I'm like, when did we forget that those were important? Let's go back. Because life is so complicated. Let's go back to looking at the trees and just focusing on that.
2: The simple things.
12: The simple, simple things of life are just so beautiful and so big.
2: You know, as I look at your book, I think so often we want to smooth everything out for our children. Mm. But the world is not soft. What do you want parents to know about teaching their children that they can do the hard things?
12: Teaching your kids that it's okay to have feelings. Don't mask your feelings. Like, have the big feelings, be angry, be frustrated, be happy, but it's all how you handle the situations. And that's what life's all about. Like, you're going to have these hard things come into your life. I did it with my daughter last night. She was so frustrated that she couldn't fit this word in this little bucket or whatever. You know, she was frustrated. I said, it's okay, honey. That's hard for you, but we'll get through it. You can do it. I always tell her, you can do hard things. Like, that's our little mantra in our house. But just teaching them that life can be hard, but you can get through it if you work hard, if you try, and it's okay to have feelings about them.
13: If you can, Melissa, could you please talk to a woman who might be listening to us in this interview today? And maybe she's just heard those words, you have breast cancer, and it's all very fresh, and she hasn't started to walk down that long road you've already been down. What would you say to her, and what do you wish you knew when you first got started?
12: Take a deep breath. It is a journey. And despite what you're going through, I'm not going to sugarcoat it. It's hard. It's hard. But know that you will get through it. Take every moment and try not to look too far ahead. Know that this is temporary, that it will get better. You're a fighter. It is a journey. And when you come out of it, it will change your life for the better.
13: Next three questions we ask everyone who sits where you are. And thank you again for coming to my house today. When an obstacle is in your path, how do you get around it?
12: I look at it head on. I say, all right, I got this. But I look at it, what can I control? What can't I control? I focus on the things I can and I tackle it.
13: What's the best piece of advice you've ever received? And can you pass that along to our listeners today?
12: Just to be present and enjoy this beautiful life that you've been given, because it's a gift.
13: Final question. I believe we live our lives in chapters, and my sweet girl, you have been through it. Some of these chapters have been very dramatic.
12: Oh, yeah.
13: Right now, in this beautiful chapter of your life, what does success mean to you? How do you define it, Melissa?
12: Simplicity. To simplify and just be. I came off of maternity leave just wanting to simplify my life, keeping it as stress-free as I can, even though stress happens, but just to be able to spend as much time with my family as I can and enjoy what I do, which I do. I love what I do, and enjoy the person that I am and that I'm becoming.
13: I want to say thank you so much for coming today.
12: Thank you for having me. It's a pleasure.
13: And that's the story behind her success for this week. My thanks to children's book author, my friend Melissa Dupuy. The book is called We Can Do Hard Things, and it's published by Briley and Baxter Publications, a female-owned imprint we both love so much as authors under her umbrella. Get your copy today on Amazon and BarnesandNoble.com. And thank you very much for listening. I'm always on the lookout for the next woman to profile. So if you know someone I should feature on the show, would you please reach out and nominate her today? Just go to CandyOterry.com. That's Candy with a Y, OTERRY.com. I'll have a new inspiring story for you next week. And remember, when we lift each other up, we all rise. What's your story? I can't wait to hear it.

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1: 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Hi, Chris. How goes it?
2: Everything is fantastic. We're into May now. Yeah, I had Cinco de Mayo the other day, and you know, a great holiday, if you will.
1: Do you realize this?
2: One day, a couple of years back, my wife and I, we booked a trip to, we're going to Mexico. And I were like, we're coming in on Cinco de Mayo. And
1: no.
2: this is going to be great. And I think it was a Sunday we were flying in. And we're like, this is going to be great. We're going to go there and it's going to be a lot of fun and all this celebration, right. Yada, yada. I get down there, everything is closed.
1: Oh,
2: and because it's not a holiday like here.
1: It's a U.S. holiday.
2: It's a U.S. holiday, so it's kind of funny.
1: That's kind of a bummer though. But I'm sure you celebrate it anyway, right?
2: On Monday, the next day, because okay. Everything was closed.
1: All righty. Well, all right, Chris, let's get to work today. And I'd like to welcome everybody to the show. Today's topic made me laugh a little bit, Chris. It's called Retirement Isn't What It Used to Be. And I think a lot of people feel that, even if they can't quite explain why.
2: Yeah, it's very true, Deb. And honestly, if someone tried to retire today using the same strategies that their parents used, it's probably not going to go the way they expect, and they'll probably end up in failure.
1: All right. Now I'm curious, what did retirement used to look like, the old model, Chris?
2: Well, if you remember, the old model was actually pretty simple. I mean, you worked for one company for a very long time. And that's no longer the case for most people. You retired with a pension, which was almost non-existent now. And then you collected Social Security. And you maybe had some savings on top of that if you did that. And that was enough back then. And it's certainly, today it's a little different.
1: So basically, you would show up, you'd work hard, get the gold watch, and then the system kind of took care of the rest.
2: Exactly. It was almost like retirement was prepackaged. I mean, I could think of the days when, you know, people went and worked for, let's say, GM or something like that. You know, they knew that they went in and they worked there 30 years. They came out, they had a pension, maybe some kind of retirement fund on top of that. Their Social Security, everything was golden. And for the most part, with the exception of some municipalities, that is gone. So, and if you had money in the bank, you were earning maybe 5% interest back then, 5 to 6%. And that alone could generate a decent amount of income on top of that. Of course, you know, rates aren't like that anymore.
1: Well, it sounds like those were the days, or were they?
2: Right. You know, they put money in the bank and then lived off the interest strategy. I mean, try that today and you might be living off lunch money. I mean, again, if I call CD certificates a depreciation for a reason, it doesn't keep up with inflation. If you're sitting in money markets, I had a client call me the other day. He was frustrated because he was earning, 0.1% interest in his savings account at the bank, and he was an active god to get them to move it to a higher yielding money market, which, by the way, was only paying like 1.5%. But I mean, that's a difference. So at the end of the day, even at that level, getting that the higher interest rates at the bank, you're not getting anywhere. You're losing to inflation, and again, lunch money is what you're living on.
1: So what broke, Chris? What changed?
2: A few big things changed. I mean, pensions largely disappeared. And the reason for that is it was too expensive for companies. So they did away with it. So instead of putting the financial burden on themselves, they actually put it on you, the employee. And so now that responsibility is on you and I, if we work for a company, to add to our 401ks and that type of thing. Those benefits weren't there when pensions are around so much. So interest rates also have stayed a low for a long time. So safe income became harder to generate with those pensions. That's why it was a financial burden to these companies. And so when they figure out, you know, your pension, they're looking at how much you're putting in, you know, past employers, current employees and future employees. And they're figuring a nominal interest rate of the U.S. Treasuries and this type of thing. But with interest rates so low for so long, they didn't have the return on the money that they needed to make those pensions work out. And so the only other option is to bail the pensions out, essentially, with their own corporate earnings, which private companies don't like to do. That, you know, that was one of the problems. Also, another thing, I mean, people are living longer. You had sent me an article the other day, Deb, about, you know, the people – biggest fear in America we talk about is, you know, public speaking. Actually, second, first is, you know, living out of money, running out of money. Sorry. And so in that article back in, I think it was 2024, you know, if you're born, your longevity number is at 79, which is a record that you live to 79. Right. You'd be much, much lower. So if people are living longer, there's more taxing on the pension plans. And so which means your retirement's not 10, 15 years anymore. Right now, it could be 25 and 30. I hate to bring my mom into it, but she's going to be turning 97 sorry, in a couple months. And if she had a pension, she'd be really draining that system.
1: Oh, for sure. So the bottom line is the timeline got longer, but the safety nets, they got smaller.
2: Exactly. And on top of that, markets have become more central to retirement. So now people are relying more heavily on investments than they ever did before, which introduces both opportunity and, of course, risk. And so the problem with the old thinking today is that, you know, people don't want to take risk or whatever, but they need to do things a little bit differently than they did before. So a lot of people I'll meet, they want to do it the way their parents did because that's how they were taught. That's not going to work for them. And so when they meet with me, I try to educate them and give them a couple different ideas that they're going to have to act upon and change their mindset a little bit in order to be successful throughout retirement.
1: So where do people run into trouble, Chris?
2: Like I said, they just try to apply that old thinking into, you know, today's reality. And they assume things like the market will take care of me. Well, it may or may not. I'll just withdraw what I need is another thing I see a lot, or I'll stay conservative and be fine. That's a recipe for disaster. So you need to have a plan. And if you don't have a structured plan, those approaches can create uncertainty and disaster throughout your retirement.
1: So retirement today needs to be more intentional.
2: Exactly. It's not that set and forget automatic thing that we talked about. You know, it's design. You have to have a design plan specific to you and your personal situation, taking into consideration all the different things that you have available to you. If you have a pension, great. Most of you won't. 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You may have gone five or six. That means you have five or six 401ks likely. 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But you have to have a design plan for you specifically in order to navigate this retirement question that you have.
1: Chris is a fiduciary, and that means he must always act with your best interest in mind. And that's very important when considering an annuity or any retirement investment. You can contact Chris at CapeRetirementWealthAdvisors.com, or you can call him directly at 508-659-5849. Couple of listener questions right here, Chris. First one, this is the question or the setup. My parents retired comfortably without doing much planning, so why do I feel like I need so much more now?
2: That's a great question, and it goes right to what we were just talking about, Deb. I mean, your parents likely had more predictable income sources, like the pension maybe that we talked about, higher interest rates back then. I mean, I can remember in the, you know, 70s, 80s, whatever. I mean, rates were 10, 12% or more, 14. You had shorter retirement timelines. Your parents probably didn't live as long. Today, with those changes, planning becomes much more important than it ever did before. So it's not that you need more. It's just that you need more structured approach than your parents did.
1: That makes a lot of sense. Okay. Next question. Can I still retire the old way if I just save enough?
2: Well, saving's important, of course, but it's only a part of the whole equation. even a large amount of savings doesn't automatically translate into reliable income. That's where a strategy comes in, turning what you've saved into something that supports your lifestyle. So there's an art to it. That's what we do here for folks at Cape Retirement Wealth Advisors. Again, you know, answering that question, how are you not going to outlive your money? You know, we're going to help answer that question for you.
1: So if you're planning for retirement, Chris, and you really kind of dug in on doing it the way it used to be, what are the pitfalls?
2: Well, I mean, a lot of the pitfalls, we talked about lower interest rates. I mean, if you did it like you used to do it, you're dealing with that. And I think they're going to be going lower here in the next few years. So that's a challenge. You also have maybe you have that lack. You have that lack of pensions. That's a huge amount that's not available to you anymore. And Social Security, you know, back to the article that you had sent, I mean, there's a concern for a lot of people, close to 40% of the Americans here, that our benefits are going to be cut here in the next 5 or 6 years because, you know, they've been kicking the can down the road, so to speak, down in Washington with respect to reforming Social Security. So, you know, if that happens, you can't, you're expecting, you know, $3,000 a month of Social Security, all of a sudden, boop, it's going to be $2,000 a month. That's a big chunk. You know, losing a third of your Social Security. So again, it's not the same. We got to look at other ways to generate income and plan really well and use specific designs with what you've saved in your IRAs and regular non-qualified investments to generate as much as we can and to combat inflation at the same time. So it's a delicate dance. It can be done. We do it day in and day out at Cape Retirement Wealth Advisors for clients and, you know, love to help you out. So if you have this need, have a question, please give me a call.
1: Chris is a financial advisor. 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Very important when considering an annuity or any retirement investment. 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
0: Welcome back to Cape Retirement Radio. 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And Chris's goal is to put wealth in your retirement. It's right in his company's name, Cape Retirement Wealth Advisors. So, Chris, quick question before we resume here. And I may be dating myself, but do you remember when your bank actually paid you to keep money there?
1: Yeah, I know. I do. And I also remember when people could retire with a pension, a savings account, and not worry about checking on the market every day, too. So, yeah, that was some time ago.
0: For sure. And today it feels like you need a login, a password, a strong cup of coffee. That's just to figure out where you stand.
1: Yeah, retirement didn't go away, right?
0: Right.
1: It's got a lot more complicated. So all those things are definitely things that you need.
0: So that's what we are talking about today. Why retirement isn't what it used to be and what that means for you now. So, all right, if the old playbook doesn't work the same way, Chris, what does the new one look like?
1: Well, the new approach is about building your own retirement system, if you will. Instead of relying on one source like a pension, we create multiple coordinated pieces that work together to create that income that you need on a monthly basis coming in. You also, so we diversify your income. And we also go ahead with making sure you have money left over to combat inflation so you can increase your income over time.
0: So there might be more moving parts, but there's also more control here. You have more say in what's going on.
1: Yes. You know, when it's done right, it can be more flexible for you and more efficient than, you know, the old model. So income is the centerpiece, of course. But I mean, you know, a lot of my clients, sometimes, you know, we forecast what income need they're going to need. And a lot of times they overshoot the amount that they need. And so with the flexibility, they can increase their income, decrease their income, stop their income, just depends on what's going on. But they have that flexibility.
0: So tell us more about the center of that system.
1: Well, income's the center of the system. Everything starts with, you know, how do we generate reliable income from what we've built and or what you've saved? I mean, this includes your Social Security. So it's there. I think we can count on it. But it's not going to be the only thing that you're going to be living on. At least I hope not. And so we look at also income producing investments. For you, you know, whether it be structured notes or real estate investment trusts, a handful of different things that produce a pretty high level of income. And in some cases, guaranteed income strategies like annuities and those types of things that are guaranteed, contractual, and backed by the insurance companies. So they don't really have any risk associated with them, and it'll pay you that income. And then there's some more modern tools that are out there that we can utilize. So there's a handful of things that we look at to help generate that income, and using a little bit of each is usually a pretty good idea.
0: Those newer tools you just mentioned, so what are people using today that didn't exist before?
1: Well, certainly structured notes we talked about for a while now, a couple of years anyway. You know, structured note funds, now there's structured note ETFs that we utilize. So they're gaining in popularity and it's available to everyone. And their strategy is to generate, designed to generate income with defined outcomes, with some level of downside management. So there is a little bit of risk here, depending on the ones and what we're doing. These things didn't exist in the same way decades ago. So they've become more popular, more accessible to everybody. And they help you address today's challenges like the market volatility, income needs, and risk management. So they're a pretty good option for a lot of folks.
0: So instead of just riding the market, you actually are shaping the outcome a bit more.
1: Exactly. I mean, they can be a part of a broader strategy that helps create income while reducing the feeling of being fully exposed to every market swing. And that makes people feel a lot better. And so, again, by reducing that risk, people are willing to take, invest in different things to create that income. And that's going to be better for them in the long run.
0: So not just one solution. It's a mix of things.
1: That's the key. A stronger retirement plan today typically includes income you can rely on, investments that are going to grow for you over time, strategies that help manage your risk, and flexibility to adjust as your lifestyle changes. I mean, early on, you might be spending a little bit more vacationing and stuff than you are later on. So having that flexibility is key.
0: So no more put it in the bank and forget about it.
1: Yeah, if only. If that still worked, my job would be a lot easier. In fact, I don't know that I'd have one. No one would be calling me if we were just talking about, hey, put your money in the bank at whatever percent interest rate, and you're all set. It would be a boring show.
0: Keep in mind that Chris is a fiduciary, and that means he must always act with your best interest in mind. And that's very important when considering any type of retirement investment. You can always contact Chris through the website, CapeRetirementWealthAdvisors.com. Call him directly, too, 508-659-5849. Again, that's 508-659-5849. So what changes for people, Chris, once they update their plan in today's reality?
1: Well, Deb, they're going to stop trying to fit into an outdated model. They're going to start understanding how their plan actually works for them. And more importantly, they'll feel more confident about their future, which is really the whole thing here. I mean, most people fail because they get emotional and they make bad decisions. Maybe they just don't want to make a decision at all, which in a way is a decision, right?
0: Right.
1: Giving them that confidence, gaining them some insight and understanding

0: more than a CD that also don't have any risk or very little risk, about the same as the CD. So again, it's knowing what's available to you that fits in your risk profile that you can attach to. And again, when I start talking to you and explain to you how things work, you might be a little less conservative than you think.
1: This question, by the way, is from me. What's the biggest mistake that people are making right now, Chris?
0: Again, assuming that old rules still apply to people. I mean, retirement has changed and your strategy needs to change with it. So that would be the biggest thing that people make a mistake of right now. If you're trying to do it the way your parents did it years ago, you're going to end up falling short and you're going to run out of money likely through, you know, in your retirement. And as you know, the biggest fear, in fact, I think in that article you sent me, 67% of Americans, I think was the number, feared running out of money in retirement more than dying.
1: More than death. That was amazing.
0: That is crazy. But yeah, so maybe public speaking is now third. I don't know.
1: I don't know. That one really hit home. And all I could think of was, you keep saying it all the time, running out of money is what everybody fears for sure.
0: Yep.
1: Chris, if you're planning for retirement the way it used to work,
0: it may be time to take a fresher look because today's retirement requires a different approach, one that's built for how the world actually works now. I mean, it's not like clothing. I mean, you have styles of clothing, right? You know, you have way back when maybe Wrangler jeans or Levi's were the number one thing, and now it's some other thing. And it used to be dark jeans, and it was light jeans, and it was holy jeans and all this stuff, right? And then, you know, in the future, it's going to be those dark Wranglers again in Levi's that everyone's going to want. It's just kind of one of those things. It's not what happens in the financial markets and planning. It's innovated. It changes for the better going forward. And there are new laws and things that you have to adapt to. So this is not fashion. This is about being on top of what's going on right now and anticipate what's coming in the future in order to be successful.
1: Here's another question from a listener, Chris. Why does retirement feel more complicated now than it did for my parents?
0: Well, it's more complicated simply because back then, again, you intended or you felt like you were going to work for the same company for many, many years. I mean, I can tell you at my early 20s, when I started working for Fidelity Investments, I got in there and I'm like, you know what? I'm going to retire from here. This was one of the first things I said in the first month I was there. I'm like, this is great. And they didn't have a pension, but they had a good 401k. Obviously, it's investments and things that I liked and all of that. And, you know, but since then, I probably had four or five different jobs before becoming independent. And so that's one thing. You're not likely to stay with the same company for a very long time. So that's out the window. Pension's not available to you for most companies now. So that's out the window. And we don't know where Social Security is going to be. So you can't, if you're just starting out, you're not sure that you're going to have to be able to rely on that so much. So, and we talked about interest rates being lower. I mean, everything's changed right now where that mentality is or that planning going forward is not going to work for you. So you have to look at some alternatives and things that you can do. I mean, saving as much as you can, putting money in those 401ks, getting in the market, especially when you're young, being aggressive, letting it grow, all that, that's going to give you the best opportunity down the road. Roth IRAs, fantastic. Let your money grow tax deferred and come out tax free. Fantastic. There are a lot of things you can do. You just have to educate yourself, which I help you do, so that you know what's going to be best, the best options for you. You know, I'll lay it out for you. You decide what you think is right for you, and we can hit the road running and, you know, have that better outcome that you're looking for.
1: May's a big month, isn't it? We've had Cinco de Mayo. We have Mother's Day. We have my sister's birthday, your wife's birthday. Lots going on, Chris.
0: Yeah, it's my wife's birthday month. So I'm showing Carolina a great month every May. You know, it's funny. When I first met her, she taught me about the birthday month. So now November is my birthday month. I don't get the one day. I get the whole month.
1: Oh, absolutely. So, always.
0: Yeah, but weather's turning. Things are, you know, summer's around the corner. I know you're doing a yard pickup and all that kind of stuff. But take the time to call me and come and see me or have a Zoom meeting, whatever we can accommodate you with, and get the stuff behind you so it's not top of mind. You know, you don't want to lose out on what's going on. I mean, you can look at what's happening at the market now, all the earnings on these companies. This is all AI-driven.

0: driven. 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
1: I'm Deborah Rodriguez. New York commuters face a nightmare this morning. It's the first weekday of a strike by Long Island Railroad employees. CBS New York's Lisa Rosner.
2: They have been at the bargaining table now for several hours. And without these trains running, it's expected to be a mess of a commute for hundreds of thousands of commuters.
1: The Metropolitan Transportation Authority CEO Jan Oliber is resolute.
3: These guys seem to think that they're special. They're better than everybody else. And we're not going to blow the MTA's budget and put more burden on taxpayers and riders.
1: At issue, wages and health benefits. Wild and dangerous weather tore through the nation's midsection overnight. Video shows a funnel cloud near St. Liberty, Nebraska, where a tornado ripped a house from the ground and trapped people in the basement. At least two other homes were destroyed west of Lincoln. At least 22 twisters confirmed. The threat continues today with more dangerous storms possible from Texas all the way up to Michigan. The president is making new threats as the peace talks with Iran remain at a standstill. Correspondent Bradley Blackburn.
4: President Trump issued a warning to Iran on social media Sunday, posting, "The clock is ticking and they better get moving fast or there won't be anything left of them. Time is of the essence." It came the same day the president reportedly discussed Iran in a phone call with Israeli Prime Minister Benjamin Netanyahu. The ceasefire between the two countries is being thwarted again after a drone strike sparked a blaze at a nuclear power plant in the United Arab Emirates.
1: As for the American people, CBS's Anthony Salvanto has results of our new poll.
5: The situation in Iran and the Strait of Hormuz. People tell us day to day they don't feel like they have a clear understanding. They're getting a clear understanding of what's going on there. And of course, that is impacting gas prices.
1: Those prices are at an average $4.52 a gallon today. The World Health Organization has declared the Ebola outbreak in Congo and Uganda a public health emergency of international concern. At least six Americans are believed to have been exposed. At least one is experiencing symptoms. CBS's MTS Tayab.
6: This remote corner of eastern Congo is on edge. In a nearby gold mining area, Ebola is spreading fast and people are dying. John Kasembo is a motorcycle taxi driver. "We are very afraid," he says. "Since the beginning of May, many people have died, and it keeps happening. We're so scared."
1: Dow futures are down 315. This is CBS News.
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11: Auto mechanic Greg Costa says using recirculated air will help your vehicle use less gas. Another gas-saving tip, proper tire inflation.
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11: Stephen Kaufman, CBS News.
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18: 5:06, Marshfield temperature 63 degrees. Good morning. I'm Rob Hakala. The South Shore's morning news underway on a Monday. It's the 18th of May, 2026. 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The WATD South Shore weather forecast. We are going to be dealing with some milder temperatures, a preview of summer, if you will, to start the week. We'll have a mix of sun and clouds. High today up about close to 71. Some areas could see a little bit of a shower, so you might see a little rain early. Otherwise, a mix of sun and clouds, becoming mainly sunny during the afternoon, 71 for the high. Tonight, clear skies, some patchy mist, a low down to 60. Tomorrow looks to be a warm day, a blend of sun and clouds, a spotty shower or a thunder shower, a high near 91 for Tuesday. And then for Wednesday, sun mixing with some clouds, an afternoon shower, a thunder shower around the high 89, and then it will be cooling heading into Thursday. We'll get a full look at the traffic and the weather coming up on the nines on 95.9 WATD. 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
17: Now, WATD traffic and weather on the nines.
18: Good morning. It is 5:09, and taking a look at the ride this morning, not seeing any big delays as you make your way up along Route 3. We've got a nice ride from Plymouth and Kingston right up into Weymouth and Braintree. No delays traveling up Route 3. The expressway looks good. Furnace Brook up to the O'Neill Tunnel. Ted Williams Tunnel East is okay, heading over to Logan. 24 is fine through Brockton and Avon. 128 looks good through Dedham and Needham. And no delays down at the Cape Bridges. Traffic on the nines every morning. Traffic emergencies when they happen on WATD. Now the updated South Shore weather. A preview of summer. to start the week on this South Shore. We will have a mix of sun and clouds, and some areas could have a early shower, otherwise sunshine, and a high today of 71 for your Monday. Mostly clear, some patchy mist tonight, a low down to 60. Tomorrow, plenty of sun in the morning, warming up quickly. We'll have a blend of sun and clouds, a spotty shower, a thunder shower in the afternoon. The high up about 91. And for Wednesday, sun mixing with some clouds, an afternoon shower or a thunder shower around. Wednesday's high, 89. Right now, outside our studio in Marshfield, the temperature, we're at 63 degrees at the weather station, WATD. Good morning. WATD News time now, 5:10. On a Monday morning,

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Business news with CBS's Jason Brooks. And sports with Brendan Connolly. Everything you need to start the day. Now, here's your host, Rob Hakala.

0: Good morning and welcome. Welcome into the South Shore's Morning News on a Monday. Back to work we go. It is the 18th of May, 2026. I'm Rob Hackelo with the morning team. We will be with you till 10 o'clock as we get you up and out the door. Beautiful start to the day. Looks nice outside, taking a look at the early sunrise that we get this time of year. We do have some clouds around this morning, and some areas we'll see a little bit of a shower, but for the next couple of days, a preview of summer. Not spring, but summer here on this 18th and 19th of May. For today, we will have clouds and some breaks of sun and maybe a spotty shower in some areas early. Otherwise, mainly sunny today, 71. Then for tomorrow, a blend of sun and clouds, a spotty shower, a thunder shower, a high up to 91. We'll keep you updated with the traffic and the weather every 10 minutes on the nines. Dan McCready is in our newsroom. He'll be up at 5:30 with the morning's top stories. Let us know what's going on around the South Shore. Get us up to date on local news. Busy weekend if you love local politics. Number of elections. You can get those all up on the website. Tom Gorman, great job getting those stories up there, I see. Norwell, Halifax, Plymouth, East Bridgewater, Hanover, Abington, Kingston, Plimpton, Hanson, Pembroke, Whitman. A lot of elections with different local races and also a lot of financial questions and decisions as well for town voters to decide. And those that went out and vote did. So you can check out the webpage for more on that. We've got all the stories up there. 95.9WATD.com, 95.9WATD.com. And get the local news there. And, of course, Dan will be following all the day's top stories, what's going on locally here today around the South Shore and what's happening. Dan will fill us in on what's happening around the South Shore. Plus, we'll also have updates from CBS News on this final week of CBS News Radio winding down after their nearly 100 years in operation. As you know, the company making financial decisions. One of them is that and not really, I guess, as profitable to run the radio news division, and it's not as profitable to run a late-night talk show. So this will be the week that they're getting out of the radio news business and also giving up late-night entirely, as they will be selling off the time slot to Byron Allen, I guess. Stephen Colbert's last official show, I think, is Thursday. CBS News goes off the air Friday night for CBS News Radio. 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Let's see, coming up, we'll get to the sports. Red Sox only won one of three. They lose another series. The Red Sox, not really so much in the way of offense, that is for sure. Let's see. They lose to the Braves yesterday, 8-1. They'll be in Kansas City tonight. We'll get to more on that coming up in the morning sports. Also, we'll take a look at some of the events this date in history. It'll be coming up before 5:30, and then we'll have the birthdays on the way at 5:45. We also had Envoy Ann that texted in from the Salvation Army. And they are having an event. The Plymouth Chamber of Commerce is doing a morning mixer at the Salvation Army. And that's at 52 Long Pond Road. That's today, 8:30 to 9:30. And also a reminder, we remembered Miss Priscilla Jesse, who passed away. And her funeral was last Tuesday. She was a longtime WATD listener, and we certainly miss her very much as well. So a couple of messages there from Envoy Ann from the Salvation Army early. But again, they're having their Plymouth Chamber of Commerce morning mixer at the Salvation Army Corps Community Center, 52 Long Pond Road. That's today from 8:30 to 9:30 this morning. And you can find out more at the Salvation Army in Plymouth. All right, it is 519. Back out to the roads we go. WATD traffic and weather. We check it every 10 minutes on the nines and taking a look at the early ride, Route 3. No reports of any delays from Clark Road in Plymouth up towards Union Street in Braintree. The expressway is okay from Furnace Brook up to the O'Neill Tunnel. 93 northbound is slow in Braintree getting onto the expressway. No delays on Route 24 or 128. Traffic on the nines every morning. Traffic emergencies when they happen on WATD. Now the updated South Shore weather forecast. Let's get the details. 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All right, for today we are going to have, some clouds around early as we'll have maybe a spotty shower. Some areas could see a little precipitation, a mix of sun and clouds, maybe an early shower. Temperatures in the 60s, and then mainly sunny this afternoon, a high 71. Tonight, mainly clear, patchy mist, a low down to 60. Tomorrow, a blend of sun and clouds, a spotty shower, a thundershower, very warm with a high near 91. And for Wednesday, overall, we'll have sun mixing with some clouds, an afternoon shower or thundershower around Wednesday's high 89. Right now, outside our studio in Marshfield, the temperature 62 at the weather station, WATD. Coming up next, we'll get a check of the morning sports.
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0: 522, time for WATD Sports. Good morning. I'm Rob Hakala, and our sports report is sponsored by Wehmeyer Dentistry. Well, another loss here for the Red Sox, or I should say losing another series. They did get the win on Saturday, but Austin Riley hit a three-run homer. Grant Holmes pitched six strong innings in Atlanta as the Braves beat the Red Sox 8-1. And so the Braves win the series. The first-place Braves take 2 of 3 from Boston for their 13th win in 15 series this season. They are doing very well. Mike Yastrzemski also homered for the Braves against Brian Bello. It was another rough outing for Bello, who has now allowed 33 earned runs in 30 and a third innings as a starter. The Red Sox will take on the Royals, as they will be in Kansas City tonight to begin a series. So the Red Sox get 1 out of 3 in Atlanta. Now it's on to Kansas City for 3 games starting tonight. First pitch will be at 7:40. Sonny Gray is expected to be on the mound to start for the Red Sox. The Free Jacks dropped 1 to Old Glory, D.C., 24-23. The Free Jacks will take on the Seattle Seawolves on Sunday. It'll be Sunday, May 31st, will be their next game. All right, and now let's get an update on some of the playoffs going on. We'll check in with the AP's Gethin Coolbaugh, get an early update on the national scores for you.
1: AP Sports, I'm Gethin Coolbaugh. Shai Gilgeous-Alexander of the Oklahoma City Thunder has won the NBA's Most Valuable Player Award for the second consecutive year. The reigning champ and Finals MVP becomes the 18th player to win at least 2 MVP awards and the 14th to win them in back-to-back fashion. In NFL news, Aaron Rodgers is running it back with the Steelers. Two people with knowledge of the decision told the Associated Press that the 4-time NFL MVP agreed to a 1-year deal to return to Pittsburgh. MLB 2-time World Series champion second baseman Jose Altuve of the Houston Astros is headed to the injured list with a grade 2 oblique strain. Today in sports history, Randy Johnson becomes the oldest pitcher in MLB history to throw a perfect game at the age of 40 with the Arizona Diamondbacks in 2004. More sports news at apnews.com. I'm Gethin Coolbaugh.
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0: WATD time, 5:25 on the South Shore's Morning News. Great to have you along. I'm Rob Hakala with the morning team. Time now to listen to some of the events this date in history here on this 18th day of May from the Associated Press.
4: May 18th, 1980.
5: It's erupting like it never has before, that's for sure. Because from where I'm standing, I can't see the top of the mountain. But I see the whole eruption coming from it. It's big.
4: In Washington State, Mount St. Helens explodes, blasting away the top 1,300 feet from its volcanic peak. The eruption leaves 57 people dead or missing, flattening forests and spewing volcanic ash for hundreds of miles. 1896, the U.S. Supreme Court endorses what it calls separate but equal racial segregation with its decision in Plessy v. Ferguson. That ruling remains the law of the land until the court overturns it nearly 60 years later in Brown v. Board of Education of Topeka. 1920.
6: May Christ give you his grace and his peace.
4: Pope John Paul II, the first non-Italian pontiff in more than 450 years, is born Karol Wojtyła in Wadowice, Poland. 1897, movie director Frank Capra, whose films include It's a Wonderful Life and Mr. Smith Goes to Washington, is born near Palermo, Italy. and 2003... In New York, Les Miserables, Broadway's third longest-running show, closes after more than 16 years and 6,680 performances. Today in History, May 18th, Camille Bohannon, The Associated Press.
0: WATD time, 5:27, and it's time now for the Car Chronicles report.
7: 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Stellantis Director of Dealer Training Keith Yancey says they'll need a lot of new service people for their Chrysler, Dodge, Jeep, and Ram dealerships.
8: When you think about the millions of vehicles that are driving today across the United States, it's estimated that almost 37,000 technicians are needed, and almost every single automaker, including Stellantis, is working hard to train technicians for tomorrow.
7: At Stellantis, they call it Mopar CAP, Career Automotive Program, and it's pretty high tech.
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0: And good morning. You're listening to the South Shore's Morning News. Rob Hackelow with the morning team. 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The 5:30 news is coming up with Dan McCready. And next half hour, we'll have our world-famous list of celebrity birthdays. We'll find out who's on the list after 5:45 on WATD. Back out to your early drive, 5:29. WATD traffic and weather on the 9s and building volume this morning out on the highways. Not seeing any big delays along Route 3, just slow at the top end, though. From Union Street up towards the split, 93 north is slow in Braintree, getting onto the expressway. The expressway northbound, sluggish, starting in between Granite and Neponset. You got some slow spots up towards Andrews Square, 24, a little building volume near 139. South Shore weather for today, we'll have a mix of sun and clouds, maybe an early shower around. Then mainly sunny, a high today of 71 with a preview of summer to start the week. Tonight, mainly clear, patchy mist, a low 60. And then tomorrow, a blend of sunny clouds, spotty shower, thunder shower in the afternoon. Tomorrow's high 91. Right now, we're at 62 degrees in Marshfield. Good morning. The time now is 5:30.
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1: 62 degrees outside of our South Shore studios at 5:30. Good morning. I'm Dan McCready, WATD News. 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Plymouth Select Board incumbents Kevin Canty and Richard Quintal Jr. were reelected in Saturday's election. Canty led the four-way race with 4,149 votes, and Quintal received 4,092. They fended off challengers, former Select Board member Betty Cavaco, who had 3,520, and Scott Vecchi with 2,574. In the school committee race, Christina Bryant and Megan Parker won the two seats. Bryant led the five-way pack with 4,433 votes, and Parker received 3,242. They held off challengers Justin Fosdick, who had 2,776 votes, Michael Condry with 2,378, and Luca Betti with 1,578. All other races were uncontested. About 16%, or 8,676 of the town's nearly 54,000 registered voters, turned out at the polls on Saturday. Halifax voters rejected all four ballot questions at Saturday's election. The proposed $1.5 million operating budget override was defeated by 867 to 714.
10: It also rejected were proposals to change the town clerk position from elected to appointed, making the treasurer-collector appointed, and also changing the highway department superintendent position to an appointed role. There were three contested races. Jody Goyette and Tara Tonello were elected to fill two positions on the elementary school committee. Goyette led with 1,053 votes. Tonello had 145, fending off challenger Gordon Andrews with 111. Holly Mary won a three-year term on the Board of Assessors, beating Tammy Hillary 838 to 482. Joseph Fava won the Water Commissioner's seat with 828 votes over Richard Clark, who had 599. Joseph Cunningham Jr. and Sheila Vaughn were elected to the Kingston Select Board by voters on Saturday. Cunningham topped the four-way race with 498 votes. Vaughn was second with 416. They defeated challengers Paul Dolan, who received 330 votes, and Timothy Ballinger with 281. In the Board of Health two-seat race, incumbent Heidi Whipple was reelected, while newcomer Lauren Hatch defeated incumbent Dennis Randall. Whipple received 577 votes, Hatch 566, Randall 255. The school committee has two new members, Peter Fitzgerald and Jennifer Crouchin, both running unopposed for two seats. The other races were uncontested. WATD News Time coming up on 5:34. More of the day's top stories still to come.
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10: 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Abington voters on Saturday approved 6 of 7 town department funding overrides at the special election. Voters supported providing additional funding for schools, fire, police, public works, council on aging, and library budgets. The $1.7 million school override won by just 101 votes. The public works override passed by just 24 votes. Voters rejected the town hall override by 284 ballots. The town hall override failure will likely result in staffing reductions and reduced operating hours at town hall. There were two contested races in the East Bridgewater election on Saturday. Crystal Hudson and Ellen Pennington were elected to fill two seats on the school committee, besting challenger Dennis Jones Jr. Hudson received 497 votes, Pennington 298, while Jones received 262. In the planning board race, Stephen Perkins, Gerard Adams, and Diane Phillips were elected to three seats. Perkins was the top vote-getter with 394. Adams received 370. Phillips, 334. They fended off challengers Rachel Tedesco, who received 290 votes, and Roy Gardner with 269. Hanover voters approved a debt exclusion and re-elected two incumbent school committee members. The debt exclusion funds the town's share of the cost of the new South Shore Regional Technical School. There were 814 votes in favor, 359 opposed. School committee incumbents Peter Maraglia and Jacqueline Ferguson were re-elected, fending off challenger Hanley Scott for two seats. Maraglia led the race with 717 votes, Ferguson second with 677, Scott received 547. Other races were uncontested, including the select board race with incumbents Vanessa O'Connor and James Hoyes returning. The town of Hanson will be honoring a recently deceased World War II veteran this morning.
14: So on Monday, we're holding a funeral service and procession for John Bernard Arnold III, U.S. Navy veteran. The funeral service will be held at 1 McQuan Street in Hanson. And that will take place at 11 o'clock start, 10:30 entrance. and then the procession will soon follow to Cedar Knoll Cemetery in Taunton.
10: Terrence O'Keefe, the veteran service officer for Hanover and Hanson, tells WATD News they're asking those who plan to attend to please be patient.
14: We're trying to make sure that everything logistically is safe, not only for the attendees, but also for the neighborhood that surrounds, because this is a last-minute situation that has gained nationwide notoriety. We cannot guarantee parking nor seating, so just be patient and have some consideration to the fact that this is a commemoration, a service for a fallen veteran, and we are trying to make sure that everything just goes off without a hitch with no issues.
10: Visiting hours and Mass will take place at St. Joseph the Workers Church in Hanson, with visitation beginning at 10 a.m. and the funeral Mass at 11 a.m. Burial will then follow at Cedar Knoll Cemetery in Taunton. WATD News Time, 5:38. Traffic and weather on the nines next.
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0: Good morning. It is 5:39 on your back-to-work Monday drive, and here's what we're taking a look at right now. We have some building volume, and overall not too bad in terms of incidents. We did have a breakdown, but it's on the southbound expressway in the right lane near Columbia Road. The northbound expressway, that's slow with building volume as you make your way up from East Milton, heading up towards, Savin Hill. Actually, looks a little heavier in that area right now, northbound. Taking a look at Route 3 on the northbound side, that's busy from Union Street up to the split. 93 north is slow in Braintree, getting on to the expressway. 95 building volume approaching 128 in Canton. Route 24 on the northbound side, we have some slow traffic around Route 44. And then again, some building volume coming up out of Avon. No problems down at the Cape Bridges. Traffic on the nines every morning. Traffic emergencies when they happen on WATD. Now, the updated South Shore weather.
17: At the Blue Hill Observatory this morning, very comfortable and mild, starting out at 60 degrees. Yesterday's high temperature at 83. And there were many other spots outside of Blue Hill across most of Greater Boston, the Metro South, and the South Shore that were into the low and mid-80s. Only our coastal extremities were a little bit cooler with an onshore breeze. Today we'll bring an onshore breeze once again. We'll see an ample amount of sunshine. The high temperature, close to 80, except the immediate coast, which will be down into the low 70s most of the afternoon. For tonight, we'll look for a mainly clear sky. Overnight lows will be into the mid-50s. And the next couple of days offer up a true taste of summer. You'll likely be tempted to put the air conditioning on, may just very well do so, with wall-to-wall sunshine on Tuesday at a high temperature right around 90 degrees. Temperatures will be in record-high territory for highs on both Tuesday and Wednesday. Look for ample sunshine for tomorrow, a gusty southwesterly breeze. Wednesday into the low 90s with a balmy southwest wind. Showers will be developing later into the afternoon and evening. Cooler for Thursday, but still we'll enjoy a fair amount of sun, the high near 70. Next, weather in just 10 minutes. For WATD, I'm meteorologist Josh Nichols.
10: 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I'm Dan McCready at 542. The South Shore's morning news continues now on 95.9 WATD.

0: Good morning and welcome. Great to have you here. How are you? The South Shore's Morning News is underway. It is Monday, the 18th of May, 2026. I'm Rob Hakala with the morning team. On the way, we have our world-famous list of celebrity birthdays. Dan's on the panel this morning. We'll find out together who is celebrating a birthday today. Sports, Red Sox lose to Atlanta, 8-1, losing to the Braves in Atlanta yesterday. Sox only get one out of three, so they lose another series. Sox will be in Kansas City to begin a three-game series against the Royals tonight at 7:40. Sonny Gray expected to get the start for the Red Sox. 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Lottery numbers, mass evening daily 0128, 0128 for the daily evening numbers, 0128. Mass cash, evening numbers, mass cash, 11, 12, 20, 21, 35, 11, 12, 20, 21, 35. And millionaire for life, last night's numbers, 11, 23, 41, 45, 55, 11, 23, 41, 45, 55, millionaire ball, 1. All right, we have our celebrity birthday list coming up next. Who is on it? We'll find out. By the way, you can certainly chime in if you have a late birthday edition. 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We ask that you fill out the birthday shout-out form in advance if you want. That would be easier if you can go to the webpage. Just go to my morning news page, 959WATD.com/SS Morning News, 959WATD.com/SS Morning News. You click on the morning news page, and you'll see right there over to the left side, it says give a birthday shout out. Want to hear your name or give a shout out during our celebrity birthday? 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
0: 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Good morning. I'm Rob Hakala. And now, ladies and gentlemen, it's time now to bring on our Monday panel. Here he is in the WATD newsroom, all rested up from the weekend, Dan McCready.
8: Good morning.
0: Dan, are you ready for another week?
8: Well, we'll see. Let's get through it. Let's see what happens. Yeah, exactly.
0: All right. Well, here we are in a Monday.
8: I don't want to overpromise.
0: Well, that's true. That's true. Here you go. You want to leave them wanting more, right?
8: There you go.
0: All right. So you can text in, by the way. We'd love to hear from you. Denny says, good morning, Dan and Rob. Denny says, have a good show. All right.
8: We'll try our best.
0: Give a little encouragement, Denny. A lot of pressure. All right, 781-837-4900, 781-837-4900 is our text line. All right, we're going to start off this morning with a baseball legend. Seems appropriate here for this time of year. Baseball Hall of Famer Reggie Jackson has a birthday today. Former baseball player, right fielder, played 21 seasons in the majors for Kansas City. The A's, I believe. Orioles, Yankees, California Angels. He was inducted into the National Baseball Hall of Fame in 1993 in his first year of eligibility. He was born in Pennsylvania.
8: There you go.
0: I love all the baseball nicknames that they have. This one is a good one. Mr. October. That's a good one to have for his clutch hitting in the postseason. So
8: yeah.
0: That's a good time to call him Mr. October. Let's see, Baseball Hall of Famer and a 5-time World Series winner. So there you go. Happy birthday to Reggie Jackson, celebrating a birthday today. And he is, by the way, today 80 years old. Happy birthday. All right, up next on our celebrity birthday list, musician, composer, artist. He came to prominence in the late 1970s. As a co-founder, lead vocalist, and keyboard player of a new wave band, Dan, called Devo.
8: Yeah. Oh, yes, I've heard of Devo.
0: I think we got to play this song. This is 1980.
8: They were a very 80s band.
0: Yeah. That real early 80s feel. All right, so this is Whip It. It was a top 20 single in the U.S. in 1980, peaking at number 14, and still has a strong recognition to this day. And his name is Mark Mothersbaugh. Has a birthday today. Mark Mothersbaugh was born in Akron, Ohio.
8: Oh, okay.
0: And he today is 76 years old, co-founder, lead singer for Devo, and also known for, I'm going to tell you here, this is the other part of it that makes him interesting.

0: So there you go. Happy birthday, Mark Mothersbaugh. He today is 76 years old. All right, coming up next on our celebrity birthday list, we'll tell you about a big country music singer, one of the best selling country singers of all time, has a birthday today. We'll tell you about him next. Right now, WATD traffic and weather. And we are looking at northbound delays on the expressway starting around East Milton up towards Andrews Square. Route 3, just slow at the top end approaching the split. Same thing on 93 North, slow in Braintree approaching the split. 24, some pockets, 140 to 44. And then again, coming out of Brockton into Avon, you get some slow spots up past Harrison Boulevard and 139. Down the Cape, not seeing any delays at the Sagamore or the Bourne. South Shore weather. For today, we will have, we will have some clouds and maybe a spotty morning shower. Otherwise, we will have a mix of sun and clouds. Then becoming mainly sunny, a high 71. Tonight, mainly clear. Patchy mist, low down to 60. Tomorrow, a blend of sun and clouds, a spotty shower, a thunder shower. And a taste of summer with a high near 91. Ooh. Right now, outside our studio in Marshfield, we are at 61 degrees at the weather station, WATD. Celebrity birthdays continue. I'm Rob, along with Dan and you on the text line at 781-837-4900, 781-837-4900. And Scott from Pembroke, before we get to our next birthday, just wanted to say, Dan, don't forget, he says, good morning, guys. It's Scott from Pembroke. Thanks, Scott from Pembroke. Also with Reggie Jackson, if you didn't mention it, and we didn't, he's also famous for having a candy bar named after him. Reggie bar is a classic American candy bar. I did not know that.
1: I'm not familiar with it.
0: I don't know the Reggie, but now I want one. Let me see. I'll read it. It says, featuring fresh roasted peanuts and gooey caramel covered in rich milk chocolate. It remains a celebrated piece of sports and confectionery nostalgia. Okay. All right. Well, there you go.
1: I'm not familiar with it, but hey, I learned something new today.
0: Here you go. Thank you. That's Scott from Pembroke who says, don't forget to name the candy bar. All right. So there you go. We did. Up next, we mentioned a country superstar who has a birthday today. He was born in Poteet, Texas. That seems like a country place.
1: Yes, it does.
0: Country music singer, songwriter, actor, music producer, and rancher, George Harvey Strait Sr.
1: Yeah.
0: George Strait has a birthday today. He is 74 years old, and from the album, Always Never the Same.
1: Always Never the same.
0: This is Meanwhile.

0: All right.
1: Okay.
0: There you go. Country music superstar George Strait.
1: He's been popping up in memes an awful lot lately, too.
0: He really?
1: Yeah.
0: Oh, with the hat and everything?
1: Oh, okay. Yeah.
0: King of country music, a lot of hits over the years. Yeah, boy, so many different things he's done over the years. All right, let's see. He today is 74 years old. Up next on our celebrity birthday list, known for being on a show. They just had their season finale, I think, over the weekend, SNL. I don't know if you saw that.
1: Yes, they did, with Will Ferrell, yeah.
0: And Sir Paul McCartney.
1: Yes.
0: I don't know. I keep reading mixed reviews a lot from people these days. I always wonder again if we are getting too old, Dan.
1: Well, now here's the thing though with Saturday Night Live.
0: Yeah,
1: they go through phases and eras where when they have like a really top notch cast and writers, they just keep knocking it out of the park. And then some of those people, Saturday Night Live is not usually a place people stay.
0: No.
1: They do it for a couple of years and then
0: turnover.
1: Go on and do something else. So.
0: Yeah.
1: I think that they're kind of in a bit of a transition right now where they're trying to find like their kind of, you know, big breakout stars who are going to really, you know, because I mean, they lost Bill Hader, Kate McKinnon, you know, some of the really big names and, you know, and Cecily Strong and all that. And they're.

0: You're correct, yeah.
1: So I think that they're trying to find their way right now.
0: Yeah.
1: I think they're in one of those seasons.
0: Did you watch any of this show?
1: I watched the opening monologue.
0: Yeah.
1: And I watched the cold tease.
0: I like Will Ferrell.
1: Yeah, he was all right.
0: It was okay. But,
1: and then he had also somebody from the... I remember the opening monologue, he had somebody from the Red Hot Chili Peppers come out who looked just like him.
0: I thought he did look like him, too.
1: Yeah, and I was like, wow, Will Ferrell looks a little different.
0: I know.
1: I
0: said, well, maybe it's the work or something like that. You know, you never know these days. Anyway, this woman was from SNL during a time I think a lot of people consider to be a good one.
1: Yeah.
0: Tina Fey.
1: Oh, absolutely.
0: Today. I think that was a good one. Speaking of Will Ferrell and Tina Fey and Amy Poehler.
1: Yeah, she was in one of the really peak eras.
0: Yeah, and who is the guy as well? Jason Sudeikis.
1: Oh, yeah.
0: I like him, too.
1: Oh, so. Yeah.
0: In fact, we're going to play a clip with both of them here in just a moment. She also, of course, played the producer of a comedy show on NBC's 30 Rock, Tina Fey.
2: No, I'm not an executive. Executives are like, oh, and I'm like, oh.
0: She's born in Pennsylvania, and very funny. She's 50, how old is she today? 56? 56 years old for Tina Fey? Yeah, 56 years old. And, you know, she's done some movies, right?
1: She produced Mean Girls.
0: That's right, yeah, Mean Girls. And that's, what, that became a musical, too? Right?
1: Apparently.
0: Yeah. And she was one of the anchors on Weekend Update, right?
1: Mm-hmm.
0: And, of course, she played... What's her best character, you guys think?
1: One I got to say Sarah Palin.
0: Sarah Palin, yeah. Let's see if we have the clip here. Do we have the clip?
3: First, like John McCain. Because, look, I love John McCain.
0: That's Jason Sudeikis as Joe Biden.
1: He was the best Joe Biden, in my opinion.
0: And this is more of like, you know, more with his fastball Joe Biden back in the day.
3: One of my dearest friends. But at the same time, he's also dangerously unbalanced.
4: He's my friend.
3: I mean, let's be frank. John McCain, and again, this is a man I would take a bullet for, is bad at his job and mentally unstable. As my mother would say, God love him, but he's a raging maniac. And a dear, dear friend.
0: So good.
5: Governor Palin,
0: all right.
5: How will your administration deal with the current financial crisis?
6: Well, first of all, let me say how nice it is to meet Joe Biden. And may I say, up close, your hair plugs don't look nearly as bad as everyone says. You know, John McCain and I, we're a couple of mavericks. And gosh darn it, we're going to take that maverick energy right to Washington and we're going to use it to fix this financial crisis and everything else that's plaguing this great country of ours.
0: All right, there you go. Tina Fey, 56 years old. And let's get one more in here. Jack Johnson has a birthday today. Oh, singer, musician Jack Johnson is 51 years old today. What was the, let's see, he is known for Upside Down, Better Together, and Banana Pancakes. I think he was born in Hawaii.
7: Can't you see
0: this Banana Pancakes. Jack Johnson.
7: No,
0: all right, local birthdays. Jay Gillespie from East Bridgewater. Sue Giovanetti from Plymouth. Everyone loves Sue Giovanetti.
1: Oh, yes.
0: Kellyanne Correa from Plymouth.
1: Yep.
0: Our great listener, Mary Ellen White from Hull. She was in the Navy. Thank you for your service.
1: Indeed.
0: And Mark Schmidt from Plymouth, who's from Chicago originally, loves the Cubs.
1: Well, all right, then.
0: And
1: I have one today. It's a belated birthday, as we do on Monday mornings. I'd like to wish a very happy belated birthday to Valerie Meyer, and that comes from all of us here. Your mom, and Howie. So, happy birthday to you.
0: From WATD.
1: Listening out in Dedham.
0: I love it. All right, thank you, Dan.
1: Thank you.
0: That's your world-famous list of celebrity birthdays, 559. Traffic and weather in the nines. Northbound Expressway, heavy Adams Street to Southampton Street. Route 3 just slow at the top and approaching the split. 93 north is slow. Route 37 to the expressway. 24 pockets 140 to 44. Harrison Boulevard to 139. Spotty shower this morning, maybe, and then we'll have sunshine, a high 71. Right now, 61. 6 o'clock.
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9: This is the first weekday of a strike at the country's busiest commuter rail system, the Long Island Railroad, and riders are bracing.
10: I can't think about it. I might just take a day off.
9: The LIRR serves hundreds of thousands of riders who commute from Long Island into Manhattan and back. CBS New York's Elijah Westbrook's in Queens.
11: The MTA is basically telling people if you can work from home during this strike, do it. There just aren't enough buses to handle the daily load of LIRR riders who use the trains when they're operating, which could create some major crowding.
9: Major issues for union members, wages and health benefits. Gas prices are at an average $4.52 a gallon this morning, and a new CBS News poll finds Americans are nervous. Director of Surveys Anthony Salvanto on Face the Nation.
12: They tell us they feel stressed, they feel concerned about their personal finances, and feelings of economic security are down.
9: Our poll puts the president's approval rating at 27%, lowest of his second term.
12: They continue to tell us they don't think their income is keeping pace with inflation. And that's something we've been seeing now for years, coming out of the pandemic.
9: Police in Austin, Texas say three people are under arrest in connection with a dozen shootings at homes, apartment buildings, and two fire stations over the weekend. Four people were wounded, one critically. Police Chief Lisa Davis.
13: The firearms were stolen. We know that they stole them, and this was a 15-year-old that stole the gun, but the 17-year-old had a warrant on him from stealing a separate weapon from that same store.
9: Officials say two of them were caught after a chase during a traffic stop, a third following a manhunt. A Dutch-flagged cruise ship hit by a deadly virus has just docked in the Netherlands.
14: The Dutch luxury liner at the center of the hantavirus outbreak has reached the port of Rotterdam, where all 23 crew and two medical staff will go straight into quarantine.
15: They are especially tired, but they don't have any symptoms that are compatible with the hantavirus.
14: The MV Hondius itself will undergo disinfection after three of the people on board died of hantavirus. Vicky Barker, CBS News, London.
9: A Dutch-flagged cruise ship hit by a deadly virus. Well, we told you that already. How about the Cavs? They're back in the NBA Eastern Conference Finals for the first time since LeBron left in 2018. They clobbered the Pistons 125-94 and move on to face the Knicks tomorrow in New York. Shai Gilgeous-Alexander's won his second consecutive regular season MVP award.
16: Thank you guys so much. From setting screens to rebounding when I miss, to passing me the ball, even though I don't pass you the ball. Everything you guys do to make me a better player out there, like I really appreciate you guys.
9: His Thunder host the Spurs in Game 1 tonight. This is...
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1: 62 degrees outside of our South Shore studios at 6:03. Good morning. I'm Dan McCready, WATD News. And the news being brought to you by St. Anne's Credit Union. Leverage the power of St. Anne's local lending advantage at their newly opened lending center at 55 Long Pond Road in Plymouth. NMLS number 525435, insured by NCUA, member MSIC. In Pembroke, both ballot questions related to joining the South Shore Regional Vocational School District failed. WATD's Christian Maitrey has more.
26: Pembroke voters struck down an effort to have the town join the South Shore Regional Vocational School District at Saturday's town election. School committee member David Boyle gave his reaction.
27: I feel bad. Those people work very hard and try to get their message out there. But again, it's what the community wants. It's a consensus, and it doesn't always go the way you want it to.
26: Boyle was reelected with 2,282 votes. Steve Ciciani, who was elected to the select board with 1,848 votes, was also a supporter of the project.
28: I am surprised, but not entirely. I did think that was going to be closer, but I completely understand why folk voted the way that they did on it. It was a big cost. So hopefully we can revisit it in the future.
26: Allison Glennon, who was reelected to the school committee with 2,119 votes, said that state law prevents Pembroke from joining this district without paying into it.
29: And with the way the laws are currently, we can't get access without becoming a member town. So in that aspect, you know, we have to buy our way in at this point and see what's up next and what else we might be able to do to get kids some of the access. But at this point, I think it's the state level that has to do it.
26: The other election winners include Adam Gadudis, who was elected to the Board of Health with 1,801 votes over Judith George's 1,349. Gadudis was also elected as constable, running unopposed. and Stephanie Cicciotti and Kathy Benvey, who won seats as library trustees, with 1,913 and 1,679 votes, respectively. Both of the ballot questions related to South Shore Votech failed, with the override question failing with 2,290 no votes to 1,148 yeses, and the debt exclusion question losing 2,249 to 1,161 votes. Reporting from Pembroke, Christian Matry, WATD News.
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1: 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The Norwell School Committee has two new members. Jana McCarthy and Elizabeth Bursell won the three-way race for two seats in Saturday's election. McCarthy was the top vote-getter with 1,014, while Bursell received 963. They fended off challenger Katie Vator, who received 359. The other races were uncontested, including the select board. Incumbent Brian Greenberg was reelected to a three-year term. Voters rejected the two non-binding ballot questions, a proposal to eliminate the 3% Community Preservation Act property surcharge that is currently applied to property tax bills was defeated by 741 to 453, and voters rejected reducing the 3% Community Preservation Act property tax surcharge by 504 to 409. Whitman voters rejected two overrides in Saturday's elections. The town's share of funding for the construction cost of the South Shore Votech School building was defeated 711 to 618. Voters turned down the proposed operating budget override, 899 to 425. In the only contested race, Don Byers and Christine Gorman were elected to the select board. Byers was a top vote-getter with 888. Gorman was second with 712. They defeated challenger Laura Howe, who received 574 votes. WATD News time, 6:08. Traffic on the Nines next.
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6: Now, WATD traffic and weather on the Nines.
0: And good morning. It is 6:09, and taking a look at the ride this morning along the expressway, we're looking at delays starting around Adams Street, and it's heavy and slow up towards Columbia Road. Drive time right now, Braintree to Boston at about 20 minutes. Route 3 on the northbound side looks to be in pretty good shape. No major delays reported from Herring Pond Road in Plymouth up to Union Street in Braintree. 24 on the northbound side. We did have some slowdowns near Route 44. And then again, building volume after 123 in Brockton as you make your way up past 139 in Stoughton. Taking a look at 128, that's fine, up through Dedham and Needham. Traffic on the Nines every morning. Traffic emergencies when they happen on WATD. Now the updated South Shore weather.
18: 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A real taste of summer
7: We were into the low, if not mid-80s, for a top temp yesterday, outside of a few coastal extremities, which were into the upper 70s. An onshore breeze will again develop for our South Shore beaches today. All of us will enjoy an ample amount of sunshine, the high temperature away from the coast into the upper 70s and low 80s, the warmest weather just west of 128 and out towards 495. Coming up for tonight, look for a mainly clear sky, the overnight low into the mid-50s. It's downright hot for the day on Tuesday with a balmy southwesterly breeze, sun, and a few clouds. The high temperature in the upper 80s and even low 90s, temperatures certainly entering some record high territory. Wednesday features sunshine followed by increasing clouds and some scattered showers and maybe even a thunderstorm. The high temperature near 90 degrees. Next weather in just 10 minutes. For WATD, I'm meteorologist Josh Nichols.
1: 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I'm Dan McCready at 611. The South Shore's morning news continues now on 95.9 WATD.
0: Dan, thank you so much. Good morning to you. Good morning, everyone, and welcome. Welcome into the South Shore's Morning News on a back-to-work Monday. Hope you had a good weekend. It is the 18th of May. I'm Rob Hackelow with the Morning Team. We're going to be with you until 10 o'clock. Coming up later on this morning, we're going to talk to author Phyllis Karras. Is going to be with us at 7:40. The name of the book is Curse of the Blumenthals. We'll hear more about that at 7:40. Then at 8:40, Julia Driscoll will join us from the North River Arts Society. Their 49th annual Festival of the Arts is coming up. Can you believe we're going into... Are we going into Memorial Day weekend? I can't believe that. Can you? I don't know. That can't be, right? No, it is. It's the 18th, so yeah, Memorial Day is on the 25th. Yeah, going into Memorial Day weekend next. Julia Driscoll will join us to talk about the North River Arts Society Festival of the Arts. We'll do that at 8:40. Then we have a pet looking for a forever home. It is a cat this week. Pet of the Week. We'll have that at 9:22. Text line is available for you, 781-837-4900, 781-837-4900. 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Good morning, Envoy Ann. Thank you for all you do. You do an amazing job. Envoy Ann is always out, always involved, and just has a ton of energy, does so much good. And she did want to let people know, and Amy Naples mentioned this last week on Wednesday in her segment, they're having an open mixer at the Salvation Army, the Plymouth Area Chamber of Commerce, teaming up with the Salvation Army. That's where the location is, 52 Long Pond Road in Plymouth. All are welcome. You can join them from 8:30 to 9:30 this morning. So if you're in the area and want to stop in and see what the Salvation Army does and learn more about the Plymouth Area Chamber of Commerce, this would be a good time to do it. If you have some time between 8:30 and 9:30, come on in. Let Ann and the Salvation Army treat you to a cold brew, a hot cup of coffee, or a latte while you tour the facility and discover all that they do right there in the Plymouth community. No RSVP needed. Just show up and be warmly welcome. That's from Envoy Ann, the Salvation Army, Plymouth Corps and Community Center, 52 Long Pond Road in Plymouth, 8:30 to 9:30 this morning. So get on down there. Thank you, Envoy Ann, for texting that in, and thank you for all you do, 781-837-4900. Well, so the last couple of weekends, big times, as you know, for, I should say the last couple of weeks, because it's not necessarily on a weekend, but colleges can have their commencement. Some of them have them on weekdays. I know yesterday at my school, Curry College, I happen to have a soft spot, as you know, for Curry in Milton, and they had their commencement yesterday, and I think they've been having it back at the campus, which is great. That's where I always had my graduation, was right on the campus of the school, which is a beautiful campus in Milton. And then for a while they were having it at one of those venues so that more people could go, but it's not the same, I think, if you have your graduation. If you can have it on campus, I think that just is a better feel. It's so great to get those photos taken, you know, on campus, you know, or like for me around the radio station in my cap and gown and having my parents there and my sisters and Grandpa Hakala. And that was great. It was, you know, so much fun at Curry as opposed to nothing wrong, but just having your photo taken at the Xfinity Center, it just isn't the same, or even at Gillette, as much as it, you know, that would seem exciting to be in one of those venues. I just think it doesn't have the same feel as being on campus. So I think it was great. I think they had it back on the campus again, which they've done again. So that's great. Dr. Who's the commencement speaker? Let me just look at it. Dr. John Santiago. Okay. Emergency management physician whose career spans public service, healthcare, and the military. He was appointed as Massachusetts' first cabinet-level Secretary of Veterans Services and also served in the House of Representatives here in the Commonwealth. Dr. John Santiago was the commencement speaker for 2026. I did not attend, but speaking of commencement speakers, we always love to talk about this time of year. Who was your commencement speaker? Do you remember at all? Does it even have... for some people, they don't remember at all. They remember graduation happening. I remember it rained. We had a tent on the at the grounds of Curry College, and I remember, I think there was a little bit of rain, maybe. It wasn't as beautiful. Well, no, wait a minute. I'm trying to think, did I get any? No, I guess it was, they were concerned about a little rain, but I think it ended up being okay. And back in 1996, all the way back in 1996 when I graduated, not so much of a recent year anymore, but it was 1996, and I know to some of the listeners that probably seems not too bad, but 1996, the commencement speaker was Senator John Kerry. Oh, that's right, Senator John Kerry. And it was in 1996, of course, before he ran for president, so I don't remember, again, much about this speech. I don't really remember what he talked about, to be honest with you, or how well-received it was. But that's a name, certainly, you can remember. John Kerry, 1996 commencement speaker at Curry College. Then Senator John Kerry, before all his other jobs. By the way, I was just seeing this story that Boston, I guess, is in the running, front runner, maybe to host the 2028, speaking of John Kerry, the Democratic National Convention. Would you like the DNC to be back? It was the last time we had it was for the nomination of Senator John Kerry for president to take the banner for the Democratic Party. That was in July 2004. When they had the DNC, I remember they closed the whole city down. The highway was shut down, and it was at a place called the Fleet Center, I guess. So they have it at the TD Garden now, but I think it was called the Fleet Center back when they had it in July 2004 with Senator John Kerry looking to become president, and also a keynote address by Barack Obama back then in July 2004. Think about that. All right, back to commencement speeches. Let's see. This was down in Georgetown, right? How would you like to have NFL Tom Brady, the legend, right? Telling Georgetown graduates to embrace failure, to keep pushing forward, and to never quit. I bet he would have an inspiring story. Tom Brady coming to your graduation. This was at Georgetown. We have more from Washington and WUSA TV 9 with this report.
8: Tom Brady was in town this weekend. He had a message for Georgetown graduates. Embrace failure, keep pushing forward, and never quit. The seven-time Super Bowl champion gave the commencement's speech yesterday. Take a listen.
10: Every hard choice is a brick in the path toward the life you want. But every excuse is a brick in the wall that will stand in your way. When the opportunity to do something special presents itself, the people most prepared to meet the challenges will be the ones who've made the most hard choices, who faced adversity and overcome it. They certainly wouldn't have won all their fights, but they never quit. I stayed at Michigan, and then I got chosen in the sixth round of the 2000 draft. My numbers were pretty unimpressive. If there was a 99.7% chance at anything, it said I'd be behind the counter at Ben's Chili Bowl before I was behind center in an NFL game. And who knows? That could have been fun, too.
0: Well, yeah.
10: But no one could have imagined that I would end my career with 7 world championships. Maybe because none of those people knew that I would never, ever quit.
0: There you go. Some inspiring words there from Tom Brady. You also did poke some fun, I think, at Coach Bill Belichick as being a taskmaster, certainly.
11: One thing I've learned through sports is the only time you're sure to lose is when you quit. In life and work, you guys are going to get knocked down a lot. How are you going to navigate those moments? Are you going to push through the self-doubt? I want you to challenge yourself with ideas that are uncomfortable and people who push you to be your very best. Even if one of those people is a cranky old coach who cuts the sleeves off his sweatshirt and screams at you all day, do your job.
0: That's a yes, Bill Belichick. All right, so there you go. A little mention there, Bill. All right, the time now is 6:20. Let's get out to the roads now on this Monday back to work ride, traffic and weather. And we're looking at, some delays on the expressway from around Furnace Brook now up towards Columbia Road with building volume. Taking a look at Route 3, some pockets heading up at the top end. It looks like mainly around Route 18 and Union Street. 24 is some slow spots coming up out of Brockton from Route 27 up past 139. 128 northbound is busy from E Street up past Route 1. And not seeing any major lays down at the Cape Bridges. Traffic on the 9s every morning. Traffic emergencies when they happen on WATD. Now the updated South Shore weather. 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
18: Some toasty times, to be sure, across Greater Boston, the Metro, south of the South Shore. A real taste of summer. We were into the low, if not mid-80s, for a top temp yesterday, outside of a few coastal extremities, which were into the upper 70s. An onshore breeze will again develop for our South Shore beaches today. All of us will enjoy an ample amount of sunshine, the high temperature away from the coast into the upper 70s and low 80s, the warmest weather just west of 128 and out towards 495. Coming up for tonight, look for a mainly clear sky, the overnight low into the mid-50s. It's downright hot for the day on Tuesday with a balmy southwesterly breeze, sun, and a few clouds. The high temperature in the upper 80s and even low 90s, temperatures certainly entering some record high territory. Wednesday features sunshine followed by increasing clouds and some scattered showers and maybe even a thunderstorm. The high temperature near 90 degrees. Next weather in just 10 minutes. For WATD, I'm meteorologist Josh Nichols.
0: Thanks, Josh. And right now, outside our studio in Marshfield, the temperature 62 degrees at the weather station. WATD Sports next.
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0: 6:24, time now for WATD Sports. Good morning. I'm Rob Hakala, and our sports report is sponsored by Nasrallah's Farm of Marshfield. A loss for the Red Sox yesterday in Atlanta. Austin Riley hit a 3-run home run, and the Braves routed the Red Sox 8-1 to win the series. The first-place Braves take 2 of 3 from Boston for their 13th win in 15 series this season. Also, Mike Yastrzemski homered for the Braves against Brian Bayo at another rough outing. Red Sox lose 8-1. Tonight, the Red Sox will be in Kansas City to begin a three-game series against the Royals at 7:40. Sonny Gray is expected to get the start for the Red Sox tonight. Baseball scoreboard, a lot of interleague action yesterday. Other games in interleague action, we'll start there, was the Rays over the Marlins, 6-3. We had Cleveland, the Guardians beating the Reds, 10-3. The Orioles over the Nationals by a score of 7-3. The Mets beat the Yankees, 7-6. Royals over the Cardinals, 2-0. The Twins beating the Brewers, 5-4. White Sox beating the Chicago Cubs, 9-8. Dodgers over the Angels, 10-1. San Francisco beating the Athletics, 10-1. And the Padres over the Mariners, 8-3. A couple of American League scores, Toronto over Detroit, 4-1. And the Rangers blank the Astros, 8-0 in the American League. All right, and let's see. We also had some, the Free Jacks had dropped 1 to Old Glory, D.C., 24-23. The Free Jacks will take on the Seattle Seawolves on Sunday, May 31st. And that's our update on sports on WATD, sponsored by Nesrallah's.
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0: All right, 6:30 news is coming up with Dan McCready. We'll get you updated on the morning's top stories. You're listening to the Sound Stories Morning News. I'm Rob Hackelow with the morning team. 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Back out to the ride. Traffic and weather on the nines, and the ride on Route 3 northbound looks to be slow near Route 18 in Weymouth. We're bunching up there, and again near Union Street. Southbound side, we have a little bit of a delay at the Sagamore. 25 east, still a little busy at the Bourne. We had reports of a delay 195 eastbound approaching Route 25 in Wareham. Northbound expressway is slow, Furnace Brook to Southampton Street. 24 is pockets 140 to 44 and Route 27 to 139 in Stoughton. South Shore weather. A mix of sun and clouds. Some areas could have a little early precipitation. Otherwise, mainly sunny, 71. Tonight, mainly clear, patchy mist, a low 60. And then tomorrow, taste of summer with a blend of sunny clouds, a spotty shower, thunder shower in the afternoon, a high 91. 62 right now in Marshfield. Good morning. It is 6:30.
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1: 62 degrees outside of our South Shore studios at 6:30. Good morning. I'm Dan McCready, WATD News. 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Plymouth Select Board incumbents Kevin Canty and Richard Quintle Jr. were reelected in Saturday's election. Canty led the four-way race with 4,149 votes. Quintle received 4,092. They fended off challengers former Select Board member Betty Cavaco, who had 3,520, and Scott Vecchi with 2,574. In the school committee race, Christina Bryant and Megan Parker won the two seats. Bryant led the five-way pack with 4,433 votes. Parker received 3,242. They held off challengers Justin Fosdick, who had 2,776 votes, Michael Condry with 2,338, and Luca Betty with 1,578. Other races were uncontested. About 16% of the town's nearly 54,000 registered voters turned out at the polls on Saturday. Halifax voters rejected all four ballot questions at Saturday's election. The proposed $1.5 million operating budget override was defeated by 867 to 714. Also rejected were proposals to change the town clerk position from an elected to an appointed one, making the treasurer collector appointed, and also changed the highway department superintendent position to an appointed role. There were three contested races. Jody Goyette and Tara Tonello were elected to fill two positions on the elementary school committee. Goyette led with 1,053 votes, Tonello with 145, fending off challenger Gordon Andrews with 111. Holly Mary won a three-year term on the Board of Assessors, beating Tammy Hillary 838 to 482. And Joseph Fava won the water commissioner's seat with 828 votes over Richard Clark, who had 599. Joseph Cunningham Jr. and Sheila Vaughn were elected to the Kingston Select Board by voters on Saturday. Cunningham topped the four-way race with 498 votes. Vaughn was second with 416 votes. They defeated challengers Paul Dahlin, who received 330 votes, and Timothy Ballinger with 281. In the Board of Health two-seat race, incumbent Heidi Whipple was reelected, while newcomer Laura Hatch defeated incumbent Dennis Randall. Whipple received 577 votes, Hatch 566, Randall 255. School committee has two new members, Peter Fitzgerald and Jennifer Crochin, both running unopposed to fill two seats. And the other races were uncontested. WATD News Time, 6:34. More of the day's top stories still to come.
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1: 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Abington voters on Saturday approved 6 of 7 town department funding overrides at the special election. Voters supported providing additional funding for the schools, fire, police, public works, council on aging, and library budgets. The $1.7 million school override won by just 101 votes. The public works override passed by just 24. Voters rejected the town hall override by 284 ballots. The town hall override failure will likely result in staffing reductions and reduced operating hours at town hall. There were two contested races in the East Bridgewater election on Saturday. Crystal Hudson and Ellen Pennington were elected to fill two seats on the school committee, besting challenger Dennis Jones, Jr. Hudson received 497 votes and Pennington 298, while Jones received 262. In the planning board race, Stephen Perkins, Gerard Adams, and Diane Phillips were elected to three seats. Perkins was the top vote-getter with 394. Adams received 370. Phillips, 334. They fended off challengers Rachel Tedesco, who received 290 votes, and Roy Gradner with 269. Hanover voters approved a debt exclusion and re-elected two incumbent school committee members. The debt exclusion funds the town's share of the cost of the new South Shore Regional Technical School. There were 814 votes in favor, 359 opposed. School committee incumbents Peter Maraglia and Jacqueline Ferguson were re-elected, fending off challenger Hanley Scott for two seats. Maraglia led the race with 717 votes, Ferguson second with 677, Scott receives 547. Other races were uncontested, including the select board races, with Kevinessa O'Connor and James Hoyes returning. A funeral mass will be held today in Hanson for World War II veteran John Bernard Arnold III, who had no known living family members.
4: This person has had such an impact on his community, not just here, but in other parts of the country and apparently the world. To have a veteran not have a blood relative to attend their internment is a lack of honor. It just falls shy of honoring him. To have not only the veteran community, but the community at large be willing to not only show up, but to volunteer their time in the middle of a Monday is an absolute positive way to send him off. And it just strengthens the community knowing that people are still out there to assist.
1: Terrence O'Keefe, the Veteran Service Officer for Hanover and Hanson, tells WATD News they're asking those who plan to attend to please be patient.
4: We're trying to make sure that, that everything logistically is safe, not only for the attendees, but also for the neighborhood that surrounds, because this is a last-minute situation that has gained nationwide notoriety. We cannot guarantee parking nor seating, so just be patient and have some consideration to the fact that this is a commemoration, a service for a fallen veteran, and we are trying to make sure that everything just goes off without a hitch with no issues.
1: Visiting hours and mass will take place at St. Joseph the Workers' Church in Hanson, with visitation beginning at 10 a.m. and the funeral mass at 11 a.m. Burial will then follow at Cedar Knoll Cemetery in Taunton. WATD News Time, 6:38. Traffic and weather on the nines next.
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0: And good morning. The time now is 6:39, and we are taking a look at the early Monday ride. And we do have some slow spots. There is a crash reported in Attleboro and 95 North in the breakdown lane before 295. Now closer to home, taking a look at Route 3. We've got reduced speeds from Route 18 in Weymouth up into Braintree southbound. Just reduced speeds getting on at the Sagamore. Same story over at the Bourne Bridge. A little building volume there. 24 pockets, 140 to 44. And then again, starting before Route 27 in Brockton, the expressway is slow from Furnace Brook up towards Southampton Street. 93 south. Pockets from Route 28 over to Ponkapog. 128 sluggish. 95 in Canton up to 109 in Dedham. Traffic on the nines every morning. Traffic emergencies when they happen on WATD. Now the updated South Shore weather.
18: At the Blue Hill Observatory this morning, very comfortable and mild, starting out at 60 degrees. Yesterday's high temperature at 83. And there were many other spots outside of Blue Hill across most of Greater Boston, the Metro South, and the South Shore that were into the low and mid-80s. Only our coastal extremities were a little bit cooler with an onshore breeze. Today, we'll bring an onshore breeze once again. We'll see an ample amount of sunshine, the high temperature close to 80, except the immediate coast, which will be down into the low 70s most of the afternoon. For tonight, we'll look for a mainly clear sky. Overnight lows will be into the mid-50s. And the next couple of days offer up a true taste of summer. You'll likely be tempted to put the air conditioning on and may just very well do so. With wall-to-wall sunshine on Tuesday at a high temperature right around 90 degrees, temperatures will be in record high territory for highs on both Tuesday and Wednesday. Look for ample sunshine for tomorrow, a gusty southwesterly breeze. Wednesday into the low 90s with a balmy southwest wind. Showers will be developing later into the afternoon and evening. Cooler for Thursday, but still we'll enjoy a fair amount of sun, the high near 70. Next weather in just 10 minutes. For WATD, I'm meteorologist Josh Nichols.
1: 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I'm Dan McCready at 641. 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

0: rolling along. It is the Monday edition of the South Shore's Morning News. Rob Hakala with the morning team. Text line available for you, 781-837-4900. You want to connect into the show, something you want to pass along, 781-837-4900 is the text line, sponsored by Auto Shine Auto Body in Abington and Braintree. Our well wishes, obviously, to all the graduates from the weekend. We know it's another busy weekend for college commencement, so a big salute to all our graduates. And also, as well, Stan's been mentioning the local election results. Congratulations to all of you that have won election or re-election to various seats and boards. And, big shout-out. Everybody, get out and know a lot of local races and financial decisions in a number of communities, as you've been hearing about. Dan's been giving us a recap, and you can also get the full stories as well. If you want to read more in depth on any of those, get them on the webpage, 959WATD.com, 959WATD.com. Let's see. Well, we have a couple of things, as we know, later in the week. CBS News is going to be wrapping up their radio division after 99 years, almost 100 years in operation. The radio division will be coming to a close Friday night, I think at 11:30. That would be normally a newscast we wouldn't carry, but I think that's their final official newscast for CBS News Radio, as they shut the lights off and the microphone goes off permanently. We'll be carrying some of the CBS News, and also they told me they're going to be doing a one-hour look back. I mean, 99 years is a lot of history. I don't know if you can do in 1 hour, but they're going to do a one-hour look back at 99 years of CBS history. I think that will be a good program to hear. I'm curious to hear it. And so as soon as we get details on that, we will carry that show on WATD. Let's see. And also later on in the week, we'll try to check in with former Vice President and General Manager Craig Swagler, who was with CBS, talking about the history of the network as they will wind down operations. So we'll hopefully get Craig on the program as well, just for a little historic perspective, as, the end of an era. And so we will be here together to kind of, I would have never thought about it. As I said, when we made the deal with CBS News Radio, there aren't as many of these services available. The background is that AP still does news, but they don't do 24/7 radio news anymore. They stopped doing that several years ago due to budget reasons. And so then there was a company called Westwood One News, and they had some audio sound bites of CNN, and we used that. Then they stopped being in the radio news business. And then CBS, I said, this will be great. The last deal I got to sign. CBS has been around for, almost 100 years. We should be good. And now, who knew it? Here we were. And I have to say, too, I'm surprised that it's the end of The Late Show, as CBS is voluntarily getting out of the late night business, if you will. And, I suppose probably sometimes when something goes away, you don't get it back again. And that can be sad. I don't think we're going to get CBS News Radio back again. It's a decision that the current owners and the managers there want to get rid of. And it's the same story with the Late Show. They're saying it loses so much money. Is there another way to do it? Is there a way to make it still work? I feel like, I feel like we can do anything. You can do anything if you want it enough, But because ABC and NBC are staying in the late night game, and I have to imagine that all the late shows aren't making as much money anymore. Will Jimmy Kimmel stick around? Will Jimmy Fallon stick around ABC and NBC? At least at NBC, you still got the two late night shows back to back. I feel like a few years ago when they got rid of, or when he left, they didn't replace James Corden in that slot after Stephen Colbert with another late show. You kind of felt that, how much longer would this go along? And then over at NBC, Seth Meyers, they got rid of his band, saying that costs too much money, so they can't have live musicians on the show. And here we are in 2026. Let's see. Going back to the glory days, Johnny Carson. I think most people still would say he was the best, that's for sure. Jay Leno. Yeah, Jay Leno, local ties. How about some people were more of a Letterman family? They loved Letterman over Leno. David Letterman, who, of course, retired, and he was able to retire on his own you know, in his own decision, leave late night. And being able to leave on your own terms is a good thing if you can do it, just like Johnny Carson was able to do it. Jay Leno, I'd put Jay Leno in a complicated category. But David Letterman got to leave, and he would leave it in the hands of Stephen Colbert, who would take over. And probably some of you would say, you know, politics is a big part of it. That could be true as well. They're saying it's due to finances. I mean, the reality is there. I get it. They're not making as much money as the shows used to make for any of these networks back in the day. But David Letterman did come back to roast CBS. That was kind of always his shtick. Same story when he was over at NBC, giving it to NBC and the GE bosses, and then went over to CBS. Of course, he was happy to take the deal when they backed up the money truck for him to make the switch from NBC over to CBS. And then later on, it was always kind of his thing to make fun of the network, and obviously he's not holding back now with the, as he talked about, I think it was emotional to see him on the show talking about being in the Ed Sullivan Theater and having the live theater reopen and putting all that money into the theater and bringing that open again. I could tell he seemed emotional sitting in there, you know, thinking that they're just going to all destroy everything. Here's the story from Entertainment Tonight.
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2: I'm standing backstage. A guy comes over and he says he's from CBS, and then he fired me. As we all understand, you can take a man's show, you can't take a man's voice.
1: Oh, but Dave was just getting started.
2: Yeah, this is nice. 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
3: One, two, three.
0: Oh! Tossing the furniture off CBS property.
1: The duo threw it back to an old-school Letterman stunt and tossed Colbert's set furniture, watermelons, even a cake off the roof of the Ed Sullivan Theater, taking aim at the CBS logo.
3: Yes!
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1: This morning, Colbert revealed more final guests. Jon Stewart and Steven Spielberg on Tuesday. Bruce Springsteen will perform Wednesday night. No confirmation who his very last guest will be, but there's speculation it's George Clooney, who was also his first.
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5: Has David Letterman offered you any advice?
6: He has. Dave was so nice. I just went in and spent an hour and a half with him, and he was very gracious.
0: There you go. That's the story there. As David Letterman came back to roast CBS for Late Show cancellation. The final shows are tonight through Thursday night for Stephen Colbert on CBS. And they're going to sell the slot out to Byron Allen. He's buying it out. They'll do comedy or something. All right, it is 6:49, traffic and weather on the nines. The expressway northbound jammed from the Braintree split now all the way up towards Southampton Street. We've got a drive time of about close to 27, 28 minutes end to end. Route 3 is slow on the northbound side. Route 18 up into Braintree. 24 is slow starting around Route 27 in Brockton. 93. Some slow traffic, 93 south, Route 28 to Ponkapog, 128 heavy, 95 to 109. We are seeing some slowdowns at the Sagamore and Bourne getting on Cape. Traffic on the nines every morning, traffic emergencies when they happen.

0: We were into the low, if not mid-80s, for a top temp yesterday, outside of a few coastal extremities, which were into the upper 70s. An onshore breeze will again develop for our South Shore beaches today. All of us will enjoy an ample amount of sunshine, the high temperature away from the coast into the upper 70s and low 80s, the warmest weather just west of 128, now towards 495. Coming up for tonight, look for a mainly clear sky, the overnight low into the mid-50s. It's downright hot for the day on Tuesday with a balmy southwesterly breeze, sun, and a few clouds. The high temperature in the upper 80s and even low 90s, temperatures certainly entering some record high territory. Wednesday features sunshine followed by increasing clouds and some scattered showers and maybe even a thunderstorm. The high temperature near 90 degrees. Next weather in just 10 minutes. For WATD, I'm meteorologist Josh Nichols.
1: Thanks, Josh. And right now, outside our studio in Marshfield, the temperature, we're at 63 degrees at the weather station, WATD. Coming up next, the morning sports.
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1: 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Good morning. 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All right, a loss for the Red Sox as the Red Sox lose yet again. They lose another series. This time it was, to Atlanta. Red Sox lose 8-1 yesterday in Atlanta, and the Braves take 2 out of 3 from the Red Sox. The Red Sox tonight will be in Kansas City to begin a 3-game series against the Royals at 7:40. Sonny Gray is expected to get the start for the Red Sox. And let's see, we had some updates on the national sports, if we could get those in from the AP's Gethin Coolbaugh, as we hear more about some of the playoffs regarding the NBA and the NFL and other national news as well from Gethin.
3: AP Sports, I'm Gethin Coolbaugh. Shai Gilgeous-Alexander of the Oklahoma City Thunder has won the NBA's Most Valuable Player Award for the second consecutive year. The reigning champ and finals MVP becomes the 18th player to win at least 2 MVP awards and the 14th to win them in back-to-back fashion. In NFL news, Aaron Rodgers is running it back with the Steelers. Two people with knowledge of the decision told the Associated Press that the 4-time NFL MVP agreed to a 1-year deal to return to Pittsburgh. MLB two-time World Series champion second baseman Jose Altuve of the Houston Astros is headed to the injured list with a grade 2 oblique strain. Today in sports history, Randy Johnson becomes the oldest pitcher in MLB history to throw a perfect game at the age of 40 with the Arizona Diamondbacks in 2004. More sports news at apnews.com. I'm Gethin Coolbaugh.
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5: Almost Famous, John Shea, coming up tomorrow. Tonight, it's Monday Night Talk. Kevin Tauchi, 6:15 until 8. McNamara on Money, 8 to 9. And Massasoit Today, Massasoit Community College. They do a great job. They put together an hour radio magazine from 9 to 10. That's tonight on WATD. Speaking of colleges, Rocky from Brockton texting in. I was talking about having your commencement off-site. And if you can have it on campus, I think that's just the best. As Curry, for a while, after I graduated, they had it on campus, and then they had it like Gillette or the Xfinity Center or something, and then they had it back now. Rob, I agree, says Rocky, 100%. It's just not the same off-campus. All right, we talked about Stephen Colbert is going to be saying goodbye. CBS News Radio is going to be saying goodbye. Anderson Cooper is saying goodbye to 60 Minutes.
6: I'm Anderson Cooper.
7: Two decades after he began his gig at 60 Minutes, Anderson Cooper choked back tears as he signed on and then off on the legendary CBS show one last time. He explained in an extended farewell interview.
6: I've got a 4-year-old and a just now 6-year-old. I want to spend as much time with them as I can while they still want to spend time with me. And those days, that clock is ticking, I think.
7: He said he, his late mother and brother ate dinner while they watched the show after his father died when he was a child.
6: I hope 60 Minutes is around for when my kids grow up and have kids of their own and they can watch it with their kids.
7: Deborah Rodriguez, CBS News.
5: All right, 7 o'clock news is coming up. We'll check in with CBS Dan McCready, and then we'll get the YouTube camera fired up for the YouTube feed, WATD Radio on YouTube. We'll get that up after 7. Right now, 6:59, traffic and weather on the 9. It's a left lane crash, 24 north at 140 as you back to Pendelford Street. Then the over on Route 3, we're seeing delays northbound, Route 18 up to the split. Southbound is jammed at the Sagamore. 25 east is busy at the Bourne, and the expressway is jammed from Braintree up towards Southampton Street. South Shore weather for today. We'll have a blend of sun and clouds. High today up about 71. Tonight, mainly clear, a low 60. Warm tomorrow, 91. 63 now.
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7: I'm Deborah Rodriguez. Violent weather swept the nation's midsection overnight. 22 tornadoes are reported, one of the worst in St. Liberty, Nebraska.
10: So I saw the funnel cloud develop right over the dock area behind my home. And then I started to hear it. And that's when I took off and headed inside.
7: At least three homes were destroyed. Video shows one completely flattened with people trying to lift debris to get to others trapped in the basement. There are more storms on the way today from Texas to Michigan. CBS meteorologist Tony Siddiqui.
11: The severe battered plains are doing it again, and it's along many of the same areas. 79 million people on alert for damaging winds, hail, tornadoes.
7: More than a quarter million New York commuters are being forced to find alternate ways to get to work on this first weekday of a strike by Long Island Railroad employees. This commuter's not sympathetic.
12: Well, I think those unions should think about giving a little while asking for some and get back to work. They make more than most people that ride the LIRR every day. And I think they're being greedy about it.
7: Union members demanding better pay and health benefits. The president is making new threats as the peace talks with Iran remain at a standstill. Correspondent Bradley Blackburn.
13: President Trump issued a warning to Iran on social media Sunday, posting, "The clock is ticking and they better get moving fast or there won't be anything left of them. Time is of the essence." It came the same day the president reportedly discussed Iran in a phone call with Israeli Prime Minister Benjamin Netanyahu. The ceasefire between the two countries is being thwarted again after a drone strike sparked a blaze at a nuclear power plant in the United Arab Emirates.
7: The World Health Organization has declared the Ebola outbreak in Congo and Uganda a public health emergency of international concern. At least six Americans are believed to have been exposed.
14: I'm Vicky Barker at the Foreign Desk in London. A family with children among the Americans who may have been exposed to the Bundibugyo strain of Ebola, for which there's no vaccine or treatment. The Americans have reportedly been working for a nonprofit in the area where the outbreak began. One person is showing signs of the disease and may have to be medically evacuated. The CDC is reportedly working to arrange the safe evacuation of the others.
7: A Colombian pop star has got a lot of money coming her way.
15: Oh, baby, when you talk like that.
7: A Spanish court has ordered the nation's tax authority to refund Shakira about $64 million that were collected in a dispute over her 2011 taxes. This is CBS News.
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19: 64 degrees outside of our South Shore studios at 7:03. Good morning. I'm Dan McCready, WATD News, and the news being brought to you by Stewart Painting. 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Pembroke voters struck down an effort to have the town join the South Shore Regional Vocational School District. Both of the ballot questions related to the project failed. Select Board Member Tracy Marino gave her reaction.
20: I am disappointed. I did support it. I understand everybody wants VOTEC access. I know that the issue here was a financial piece, of course. I think if it were better timing, it might have passed. So maybe that's an opportunity in the future when there is better timing.
19: Marino was reelected to the select board with 2,055 votes, according to unofficial results. Steve Cicciotti was also elected to the select board with 1,848 votes.
21: I'm very happy everyone turned out to vote. Everyone made their voices heard. Pembroke made its voice heard. And I'm looking forward to doing the work and getting things done for the town.
19: Cicciotti was also a supporter of the South Shore VOTEC project. Allison Glennon, who was reelected as a school committee vice chair with 2,119 votes, gave her reaction as well.
22: I am disappointed in the results for the VOTEC, but I'm not surprised by it just based on kind of the financial situation everybody's in right now. But I think the right people won this year, and I look forward to working with everybody.
19: The other election winners were David Boyle to the school committee with 2,282 votes. Adam Gedotis was elected to the Board of Health with 1,801 votes to Judith George's 1,349. Stephanie Cicciotti and Kathy Benvey won seats as library trustees with 1,913 votes and 1,679 votes, respectively. For South Shore VOTEC, the override question failed with 2,290 no votes and 1,148 yeses. The debt exclusion question lost 2,249 to 1,161 votes. WATD News Time 7:05. More of the day's top stories still to come.
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19: 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The Norwell School Committee has two new members, Jenna McCarthy and Elizabeth Bursell, won the three-way race for two seats in Saturday's election. McCarthy was the top vote-getter with 1,014, while Bursell received 963. They held off a challenger, Cara Vator, who received 359. Other races were uncontested, including the select board. Incumbent Brian Greenberg was reelected to a three-year term. Voters rejected two non-binding ballot questions. A proposal to eliminate the 3% Community Preservation Act property surcharge that is currently applied to property tax bills was defeated 741 to 453, and voters rejected reducing the 3% Community Preservation Act property tax surcharge by 504 to 409. And Whitman voters rejected two overrides in Saturday's election. The town's share of funding the construction of the South Shore Vocational School building was defeated 711 to 618. Voters turned down the proposed operating budget override, 899 to 425. In the only contested race, Don Byers and Christina Gorman were elected to the select board. Byers was a top vote getter with 888. Gorman was second with 712. They defeated challenger Laura Howe, who received 574 votes. WATD News Time 7:08. Traffic and weather on the nines next.
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5: And good morning. The time now is 7:09 on your Monday morning ride, and we are dealing with a crash in Taunton, 24 northbound at 140, a left-lane crash as you back to Padelford Street. And then the top end of 24, that'll be busy starting after Route 27 in Brockton up towards 93. Over on Route 3, slowing down northbound Route 18 in Weymouth up into Braintree. Southbound is jammed. We got about a mile or so at the Sagamore Bridge. 25 eastbound is just heavy approaching the Bourne Bridge. Northbound Expressway, tough ride from the Braintree split up towards Andrews Square. Your drive time now, 36 minutes end. 93 southbound, some slowdowns after Route 37 in Braintree over to Canton. 128, 795 up towards 109 in Dedham. Traffic on the nines every morning. Traffic emergencies when they happen on WATD. Now, the updated South Shore weather.
2: Some toasty times, to be sure, across Greater Boston, the Metro, south of the South Shore. A real taste of summer. We were into the low, if not mid-80s, for a top temp yesterday, outside of a few coastal extremities, which were into the upper 70s. An onshore breeze will again develop for our South Shore beaches today. All of us will enjoy an ample amount of sunshine, the high temperature away from the coast, into the upper 70s and low 80s, the warmest weather just west of 128, now towards 495. Coming up for tonight, look for a mainly clear sky, the overnight low into the mid-50s. It's downright hot for the day on Tuesday. with a balmy southwesterly breeze, sun, and a few clouds. The high temperature in the upper 80s and even low 90s, temperatures certainly entering some record high territory. Wednesday features sunshine followed by increasing clouds and some scattered showers and maybe even a thunderstorm. The high temperature near 90 degrees. Next weather in just 10 minutes. For WATD, I'm meteorologist Josh Nichols.
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5: All right, here we go. 7 o'clock hour of the South Shore's morning news. Rob Hackela with the morning team, Dan in our newsroom. And we've got the YouTube feed fired up as well now. 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Good morning. Our number one fan who loves watching the YouTube feed is Lord Hathaway. Says good morning, Rob. Good morning, Dan. Lord Hathaway, thank you for watching the YouTube feed. WATD Radio on YouTube. It is a Monday morning, the 18th of May. Getting to my favorite time of year is June. I just love coming in to work. Not necessarily that I don't know if I necessarily love 5 a.m., but I will say this time of year is great. May into June is really peak doing morning drive radio. I think it is. And so many people who get up this time of day, Dan, know that it's so fun. I mean, the sun is starting to come up. If you're driving, if you're headed towards the east, you can actually see sometimes a little pink in the sky. You can hear certainly the birds are active. There's a different feel getting out of your car, even you would have to say, as opposed to January, pulling in your SUV in that lot.
19: Yeah, there is. Well, for one thing, you don't have to worry about ice.
5: Yep. Can be slippery.
19: So that. You don't have to defrost the car.
5: Yep.
19: That saves you some time.
5: Yeah.
19: And yeah, you're right. It's just like, you know, you're a little more willing, I think, to roll out of bed when you're not freezing.
5: Exactly.
19: Because, you know, you get warm and cozy in your you know, bed, and it's, you got your this sheets on and the blankets. And then you have to go out into the cold, and it's dark and cold, and that's never fun.
5: No, it isn't. It is not.
19: Although
5: no,
19: some people find the cold, I got to be honest with you, I know more than a few people who love waking up on a cold morning because it just, they feel like they get
5: energized.
19: A jolt of energy.
5: Yeah,
19: from it. Yeah.
5: Like it's like a brisk, that brisk
19: wakes
5: air.
19: Wakes them right up.
5: Wakes them right up. Those are the same people that jump in the water. They love to go in the water when it's winter. Some people jump in the snow too, right?
19: I don't recommend jumping in snow, though.
5: Woo! But I've seen it done.
19: But I mean, I remember like in the winter of 2015, for those who might remember that, a lot of people were like jumping off like their roofs into the heavy, thick snow.
5: Oh my gosh, I forgot about that.
19: Yeah. That was a thing. And you know what? That was not a smart thing because you don't know what's underneath that snow.
5: No, I would recommend it. It's the same thing like jumping into a quarry. You don't know what's there, and you know you can die from that, right? You know, so
19: but some people love waking up for that cold, brisk feeling in the morning. I did want to be one of those people who run into the ocean on New Year's Day. I haven't done it yet. Maybe someday. I've covered people doing it.
5: Yeah,
19: but I myself haven't done it yet.
5: No, you pick one of those years. It'll be fun. We can definitely talk about it one year. Why not? If that's just something you want to do.
19: It's something I want to say that I've done.
5: Yeah.
19: You know?
5: Okay.
19: It's one of my bucket list items.
5: Now, I sent you, did you see the photos I sent you yet?
19: Yes.
5: I don't know. Now, okay, so when I pull in, do you hear also when you pull in, sometimes when I come in the morning, yes, the turkeys, and they usually respond, I don't know about you, when I hit the fob and the doors lock and it makes a beep beep, then all of a sudden I hear exactly coming from me, but I can never see where they are.
19: No, they're off in the distance.
5: Yeah. So today I took a photo because I looked up in the air. I said, I feel like it's coming from somewhere, and it's coming from the tree that's in the parking lot. Do you see how high the turkey is in one of the photos?
19: Yeah. I mean, God is our witness. Turkeys can fly.
5: They can.
19: That's a little radio WKRP joke.
5: Exactly. For those that know, you get it. Yeah. You know, if you do get it, that means you're smart. So I didn't realize they could go that high up. I mean, I guess once you're up. You know, similar to, you know, once you're up like a kid, you know, we would keep climbing. So.
19: Yeah, I get the feeling they're not great long distance flyers,
5: no.
19: But they can fly.
5: Yeah. So I took one really close, but then I took one far away so you could see how high up in that pine tree that turkey is. I mean, that's the tree that's right at the end of our parking lot. But, you know, on this side of the road on Enterprise Drive, and there the turkey was. It's giant. So anyway, I didn't want to get super close because I didn't want him to come.
19: No, and, come down. And here's the thing: like the turkeys that populate our parking lot.
5: Yeah,
19: I sort of have an understanding with them.
5: Mm-hmm.
19: I don't bother them; they leave me be. I show them respect; they keep their distance from me. So we're okay. I have a detente with them.
5: Okay, that makes sense. Yeah.
19: Yeah. You know, I don't know what your...
5: I try to generally stay... I mean, listen, I do, you know, sometimes when I see them outside, I want to get close, but I'm not... I think Audrey feeds them. I'm not sure if that's true. I know next door, I think they have... I mean, they'll get into the feed anyway, by the way, because I know somebody puts birdseed out in this garden out here behind me where I'm pointing on YouTube. There's a garden behind the station, and then there's also a bird feeder, I think, that's run by the business next to us. That's you must see that, too. It's in the woods, and it's kind of there, and the turkeys hang out there. But I mean, it's fun to see them. They seem like, you know, you can go over and touch them, but you can't.
19: No, and that's the thing. You stay away from the turkeys.
5: Yeah, yeah.
19: Leave them alone.
5: No.
19: They don't like humans.
5: No, they do not.
19: And you know what? If I were them, I wouldn't like us either.
5: No, I'd be in the tree, too, if I could. Why not? Be a good place to spend the time. Anyway, first time I have to say in all the years I've ever looked up, and I saw where they... I can usually hear, but most of the time it's too dark. And I can't tell exactly where they're coming from. But anyway. All right, let's see. 71.
19: They're not bothering anybody. Just don't ruffle any feathers.
5: There you go. 781-837-4900 is the text line. 781-837-4900 is the text line. Sponsored by Auto Shine Auto Body in Abington and Braintree. And MC from Manomet has this one in. Dan, you'll like this. I'm glad to hear that Dan does not have a foul relationship with the turkeys.
19: Ah, nice.
5: It's MC from Manomet.
19: Yeah, if I did, they might beat the stuffing out of me.
5: There you go. All right. Good stuff. 781-837.
19: I like that MC from Manomet.
5: MC from Manomet's got it. Yeah, exactly.
19: That's a smart listener.
5: 781-837-4900 is the text line. 781-837-4900. Let's see. College commencement. Paul from Bridgewater says, I'm going to read. Did you remember who your commencement speaker was? I forget. Did we talk? I know we've talked about this. Mine was John Kerry, class of 1996, Curry College. Do you remember your commencement speaker? And it's okay if you don't, because some
19: mine
5: people...
19: might have been Claire Shipman.
5: Claire Shipman. Okay.
19: Yeah.
5: All right. Paul from Bridgewater said Ted Koppel gave the commencement speech at one of my daughter's college graduations. That must have been a good one. Ted Koppel. Paul from Bridgewater said that he was excellent. He has more character, he says, in his pinky finger. And Paul from Bridgewater is not a fan of Colbert and Kimmel. He says MSM, I guess that's mainstream media, right? He says Ted Koppel has more character in his pinky finger than Colbert and Kimmel have in their entire bodies.
19: Well, I don't think you can really compare the three of them. They're very different.
5: That would be definitely two entertainers. I don't know. I suppose
19: I will say
5: if you
19: this,
5: wanted
19: though,
5: to put, you could put Johnny Carson. That would be the more appropriate comparison.
19: That's apples and oranges. But
5: yeah, with Ted Koppel.
19: I will say this, though.
5: Although he did have that late night show.
19: Yeah. One thing people forget about the late night talk show wars was people talked about Leno and Letterman a lot. But there was also Nightline.
5: Yeah.
19: And there were nights where Ted Koppel won the night.
5: Yeah. Yeah.
19: And the idea at the time was, you know what? Why don't we just have an alternative?
5: Yeah. No,
19: you know, maybe we're not going to be number one, but there are a lot of people who at 11:30 at night, maybe they don't want to see some wacky talk show.
5: Yep.
19: They just kind of want to something a little more cerebral.
5: A comedian, a monologue.
19: We'll give them Nightline.
5: Some stick. And that makes sense because there were many people that tried to go up against Carson. And that was a good, you know, decision, I think, by ABC on their part. Obviously, I guess from what I understand, a lot of the news shows at night, I think there's a show on Fox, I understand, with Greg
19: Gutfeld, which is kind of a talk show, but I think Mike Newsy.
5: People
19: don't
5: say
19: really
5: his ratings are pretty good. I don't know what the numbers are these days, but Paul,
19: they were
5: from
19: great in the beginning. I don't think they're as good now as they were.
5: I've kind of made my feelings about mainstream media known on WATD, so I'm not too upset about CBS Radio News ending. Oh, I'm sad. Paul from I can understand that, but from my point of view, is what I don't like to do is I hate to have. It's bad for the radio business, Paul. And then the second thing, I would never take joy in people losing their jobs.
19: No.
5: I would never, you know.
19: And you know what I mean? We do everything.
5: I get it, Paul, though. I get it, but I can't get in that with people losing their jobs.
19: And I'll say this, too. It's like we do a lot. We do what we can here. And I think we do a fairly good job. But the thing is, we can't be everywhere. We can't send people down to D.C. We can't send people out to, you know, Panama or wherever all these other things are happening. So having these networks like CBS, very helpful.
5: Oh, yeah.
19: We can give you the world of the news of the entire world, not just the South Shore.
5: Yeah, no, I get it. Because some people say, well, you do the local news, just do local news only. But I mean, I don't know. It's just me. I like to get filled in about everything that's going on when I wake up in one place.
19: So. By knowing what's going on around the world, because believe it or not, it does affect your everyday life in ways you might not necessarily realize, but it does.
5: Yeah. I get it. I'm with you, yeah. I mean, I just love radio.
19: Cover all that.
5: And I love radio. I'm a radio nerd, you know that. So, yeah, we can't get
19: everything. Excelsior.
5: Yeah, exactly. Although, yeah, if Ed was going to pay for us to travel to D.C. and Rome or the Vatican, I guess we would go.
19: I would.
5: I'd go to Taiwan.
19: I would.
5: All right, I would too. Yeah. All right, traffic and weather update. What's that?
19: If Ed Perry's listening.
5: Oh, yeah, exactly. We just borrow that credit card for just a little bit. All right, let's get the update now on the roads. Yeah, the weather forecast, and we'll get sports and our digital pro coming up right now. Route 3 is heavy. Route 18 in Weymouth up into Braintree. The southbound side is jammed up about a mile and a half of the Sagamore. 25 east is slow at the Bourne. 24, we did have a crash. I think that was still working in the left lane. 24 north at 140, you're back to Padelford Street. Then more delays on 24 up out of Brockton, up through Avon and Stoughton. The expressway we mentioned, heavy Braintree up to Andrews Square. Now let's get the details on your South Shore weather forecast and a meteorologist, Josh Nichols, in the Weather Center. 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
2: Some toasty times, to be sure, across Greater Boston, the Metro, south of the South Shore. A real taste of summer. We were into the low, if not mid-80s, for a top temp yesterday, outside of a few coastal extremities, which were into the upper 70s. An onshore breeze will again develop for our South Shore beaches today. All of us will enjoy an ample amount of sunshine, the high temperature away from the coast into the upper 70s and low 80s, the warmest weather just west of 128 now towards 495. Coming up for tonight, look for a mainly clear sky, the overnight low into the mid-50s. It's downright hot for the day on Tuesday with a balmy southwesterly breeze, sun, and a few clouds. The high temperature in the upper 80s and even low 90s, temperatures certainly entering some record high territory. Wednesday features sunshine followed by increasing clouds and some scattered showers and maybe even a thunderstorm. The high temperature near 90 degrees. Next weather in just 10 minutes for WATD. I'm meteorologist Josh Nichols.
5: 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And right now, 65 in Marshfield at the weather station.
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5: WATD Sports. 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Well, it was a loss for the Red Sox. Yeah, they lose again. They did win on Saturday, but they lose the series as the Braves take 2 out of 3, beating the Red Sox yesterday by a score of 8-1. First place Braves take 2 of 3 from the Red Sox for their 13th win in 15 series this season. The Braves get the win. The Red Sox lose. Another tough outing for Brian Bayo. And the Red Sox, who also have just had a very difficult, I don't know what the number of runs that they've scored in all these games, but the number cannot add up to be a very high number. The Red Sox just not producing any offense. Tonight, the Red Sox will be in Kansas City to begin a three-game series against the Royals at 7:40. Sonny Gray is expected to get the start for the Red Sox tonight. The Free Jacks dropped 1 to Old Glory, D.C., 24-23. In lacrosse. All right, let's get an update now. Brendan's off. We'll have a high school sports tomorrow. That's our update on sports. 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And coming up next, our digital pro, Kim Commando.
6: Just last summer, Joe Weatherby took his son, Joe Jr., on his first deep sea fishing trip. 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All signs pointed to a big day for the Weatherbys. And wouldn't you know it, after just an hour out on the ocean, Joe Jr. caught the big one, a real whopper of a fish, a 4-foot, 50-pound Boston hake. It took all of Joe Jr.'s might to reel it in, but he sure made Dad proud. 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But as it turned out, that old hake had a little fight left in him. 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How's that for the one that got away?
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5: 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All right, I apologize there. The Free Jacks dropped 1 to Old Glory, D.C., 24-23. That is not lacrosse. I apologize. That is rugby. Rugby, the Free Jacks of Quincy. 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And thanks for also watching us up on the YouTube feed, WATD Radio on YouTube. It's time now to check in with our digital pro. Here is Kim Commando on a Monday morning. Kim.
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5: All right, and Barry from Pembroke on the text line of commencement speakers, and you can text in, who is your commencement speaker? Do you remember at all? I mean, you might remember being at commencement, but maybe not remembering your speaker. Let's see. URI, University of Rhode Island, 1992, Bob Hope. Oh, my God. That must have been a good one. 100th commencement anniversary. Bob Hope for the Hope State. It's Barry from Pembroke. Oh, that must have been a good one. All right. Text in 781-837-4900. 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Coming up. 7:30 news, and then next half hour, we're going to talk to author Phyllis Karras is going to join us. She is a professor at Boston University and has a new book out called Curse of the Blumenthals. We'll talk about it next half hour. Right now, let's get a look at Route 3 on the northbound side. We have slowdowns from Route 18 in Weymouth up into Braintree. Southbound is slow for about a mile and a half at the Sagamore. 25 East is slow at the Bourne. Taking a look at the expressway, that's jammed. Braintree up to Southampton Street, 24 North. The crash at 140 in Taunton is cleared. More delays, Route 27 in Brockton up past the Horse Bridge. South Shore weather. For today, we are going to have mainly sunny skies, a high near 71. Tonight, mainly clear, patchy mist, low 60. Then tomorrow, a blend of sun and clouds. In the afternoon, a spotty shower, a thundershower. Tomorrow's high, 91. Right now, 65 in Marshfield, 7:30.
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19: 65 degrees outside of our South Shore studios at 7:31. Good morning. I'm Dan McCready, WATD News. 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Shop more than 100 heirloom species from 8 to 1 on May 23rd, 24th, 30th, and 31st. Plymouth Select Board incumbents Kevin Canty and Richard Quintal Jr. were re-elected in Saturday's election. Canty led the four-way race with 4,149 votes. Quintal received 4,092. They fended off challengers, former Select Board member Betty Cavaco, who had 3,520 votes, and Scott Vecchi, who had 2,574. In the school committee race, Christina Bryant and Megan Parker won the two seats. Bryant led the five-way pack with 4,443 votes. Parker received 3,242. They held off challengers Justin Fordick, who had 2,776 votes, Michael Condry with 2,378, and Luca Betty with 1,578. Other races were uncontested. About 16% of the town's nearly 54,000 registered voters turned out at the polls on Saturday. Halifax voters rejected all four ballot questions at Saturday's election. The proposed $1.5 million operating budget override was defeated 867 to 714. Also rejected were proposals to change the town clerk position from elected to appointed, making the treasurer-collector appointed, and also changing the highway department superintendent position to an appointed role. There were three contested races. Jody Goyette and Tara Tonello were elected to fill two positions on the elementary school committee. Goyette led with 1,053 votes. Tonello had 145, fending off challenger Gordon Andrews with 111. Holly Mary won a three-year term on the Board of Assessors, beating Tammy Hillary 838 to 482. Joseph Fava won the Water Commissioner seat with 828 votes over Richard Clark, who had 599. Joseph Cunningham Jr. and Sheila Vaughn were elected to the Kingston Select Board by voters on Saturday. Cunningham topped the four-way race with 498 votes. Vaughn was second with 416 votes. They defeated challengers Paul Dolan, who received 330 votes, and Timothy Valinger with 281. On the Board of Health two-seat race, incumbent Heidi Whipple was reelected, while newcomer Lauren Hatch defeated incumbent Dennis Randall. Whipple received 577 votes, Hatch 566, Randall 255. The school committee has two new members, Peter Fitzgerald and Jennifer Crochin, both running unopposed for two seats. Other races were uncontested. WATD News Time, 7:34. More of the day's top stories still to come.
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19: 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Abington voters on Saturday approved 6 of 7 town department funding overrides at the special election. Voters supported providing additional funding for the schools, fire, police, public works, council on aging, and library budgets. The $1.7 million school override won by just 101 votes. The public works override passed by just 24 votes. Voters rejected the town hall override by 284 ballots. The town hall override failure will likely result in staffing reductions and reduced operating hours at town hall. There were two contested races in the East Bridgewater election on Saturday. Crystal Hudson and Ellen Pennington were elected to fill two seats on the school committee, besting challenger Dennis Jones Jr. Hudson received 497 votes, Pennington 298, while Jones received 262. In the planning board race, Stephen Perkins, Gerard Adams, and Diane Phillips were elected to the three seats. Perkins was a top vote-getter with 394, Adams 370, Phillips 334. They fended off challengers Rachel Tedesco, who received 290 votes, and Roy Gradner with 269. Hanover voters approved a debt exclusion and re-elected two incumbent school committee members. The debt exclusion funds the town's share of the cost of the new South Shore Regional Technical School. There were 814 votes in favor, 359 opposed. School committee incumbents Peter Maraglia and Jacqueline Ferguson were re-elected, fending off challenger Hanley Scott for two seats. Maraglia led the race with 717 votes, Ferguson second with 677, Scott received 547. The other races were uncontested, including the select board race with incumbents Vanessa O'Connor and James Hoyes returning. The town of Hanson will be honoring a recently deceased World War II veteran this morning.
12: So on Monday, we're holding a funeral service and procession for John Bernard Arnold III, U.S. Navy veteran. The funeral service will be held at 1 McQuan Street in Hanson. And that will take place at 11 o'clock start, 10:30 entrance. And then the procession will soon follow to Cedar Knoll Cemetery in Taunton.
19: Terrence O'Keefe, the veteran service officer for Hanover and Hanson, tells WATD News they're asking those who plan to attend to please be patient.
12: We're trying to make sure that, that everything logistically is safe, not only for the attendees, but also for the neighborhood that surrounds, because this is a last-minute situation that has gained nationwide notoriety. We cannot guarantee parking nor seating, so just be patient and have some consideration to the fact that this is a commemoration service for a fallen veteran, and we are trying to make sure that everything just goes off without a hitch with no issues.
19: Visiting hours and Mass will take place at St. Joseph the Workers' Church in Hanson, with the visitation beginning at 10 a.m., funeral Mass at 11. Burial will then follow at Cedar Knoll Cemetery in Taunton. WATD News Time 7:38. Traffic and weather on the nines next.
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24: Now, WATD traffic and weather on the nines.
5: Good morning. The time now is 7:39 on your Monday ride back to work, and we do have some tough spots out there this morning on Route 3 on the northbound side. Not too bad for the most part. You're okay coming up through Duxbury and Norwell, but we do have delays from Route 18 and Weymouth up into Braintree. Now heading down to the Cape this morning, very busy getting onto the Sagamore Bridge. The backup there about a mile and a half approaching the Sagamore, a little bit over that. Yeah, it's close now. It's to 2 miles approaching the Sagamore Bridge on Route 3 South. 25 East is slow approaching the Bourne Bridge. 24 on the northbound side is busy around Harrison Boulevard up past 139. 93 southbound is tough out of Braintree over to Canton. 128 slow, 95 to 109. And the expressway heading into the city this morning, Braintree to Boston, slow from the split up towards Southampton Street. It's a 31-minute drive time from Braintree to Boston. 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Traffic on the nines every morning. Traffic emergencies when they happen on WATD. Now the updated South Shore weather.
7: At the Blue Hill Observatory this morning, very comfortable and mild, starting out at 60 degrees. Yesterday's high temperature at 83. And there were many other spots outside of Blue Hill across most of Greater Boston, the Metro South, and the South Shore that were into the low and mid-80s. Only our coastal extremities were a little bit cooler with an onshore breeze. Today, we'll bring an onshore breeze once again. We'll see an ample amount of sunshine. The high temperature, close to 80, except the immediate coast, which will be down into the low 70s most of the afternoon. For tonight, we'll look for a mainly clear sky. Overnight lows will be into the mid-50s. And the next couple of days offer up a true taste of summer. You'll likely be tempted to put the air conditioning on and may just very well do so. With wall-to-wall sunshine on Tuesday at a high temperature right around 90 degrees, temperatures will be in record high territory for highs on both Tuesday and Wednesday. Look for ample sunshine for tomorrow, a gusty southwesterly breeze. Wednesday into the low 90s with a balmy southwest wind. Showers will be developing later into the afternoon and evening. Cooler for Thursday, but still we'll enjoy a fair amount of sun, the high near 70. Next weather in just 10 minutes. For WATD, I'm meteorologist Josh Nichols.
19: 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I'm Dan McCready at 743. The South Shore's morning news continues now on 95.9 WATD.
5: The South Shore's morning news rolls on. Great to have you here. I'm Rob Hacklow with the morning team. In this segment, New York Times bestselling author Phyllis Karras joins us. She is also a professor of journalism at Boston University. She has written several books and has worked as a contributor for a number of magazines and has been on television as well, interviewed. And she is with us today to talk about her new book, Curse of the Blumenthals. Phyllis, good morning.
16: Good morning, Rob.
5: Great to have you here on WATD, and it's good to have a local author as well. She's in Massachusetts, and you can find out more at phylliscaris.com. And, of course, as we mentioned, a professor of journalism at a wonderful school, Boston University. In this story, though, she is using her journalism skills to peel back layers of long hidden family secrets about the Blumenthals, Curse of the Blumenthals. In this case, though, Phyllis, this is not just a family, it's your family, right?
16: Exactly. Up to now, writing about other people's family, writing about Whitey Bulger, Kevin Weeks, Lou Gossett Jr. Now it's putting the spotlight on my family, and that was a lot different than other people's family.
5: Now, why now, Phyllis? Is it that it took a long time to peel back the layers? Was it because it was your own family? I mean, there's certainly a lot of material to cover.
16: Yeah, to be very honest with you, Rob, I needed to wait for one particular cousin to no longer be living before I felt free to write the story.
5: Okay, yeah, I was going to wonder about that. Okay, and sometimes that's the case when it comes to revealing family stories. So, this is, we've got your relatives that tell us the story here. They come over from Europe, as many families do, and a lot of, I mean, this is all these stories. I was reading through this. This is just one family, though, right?
16: Yes, it is. It's the Blumenthal family. My mother was a Blumenthal, my mother's maiden name, and it's their story. And a lot of it took place in Providence, Rhode Island. A lot of it took place right here in Brookline, Massachusetts. So we go back and forth between those two spots where the Blumenthal family had several experiences that I felt were crucial for me to write about. They were not happy experiences. They were tragedies. But I felt that we told a story, and hopefully a story about that there can be love after a curse.
5: Curse of the Blumenthals is the name of the story. I was thinking, you know, just looking through, you know, with the family coming over from Europe and some of the things they got involved in and the tragedies. Have you ever been asked about, you know, is it similar in a way to the rise of the Kennedys or some of the things they dealt with?
16: I don't think we're the Kennedys, but I think as with the Kennedys, we had terrible tragedies. We had a horrific car accident in which six members of my family were killed by a drunken driver in 1936, and then we had a horrible murder that one of my cousins committed, or supposedly committed, in 1944. So those are two things that we had to discuss, and I needed to get them out, and I needed to try to figure out if there's any way you can go through two horrible things like that. Our accident, six people, but three of them being under the age of 10.
5: Think about
16: so
5: that,
16: It was my mother always referred to it as the accident, and the murder was the incident. And so our whole family was always guided around the two different years that these things happened, you know, in 1935. And I think I gave you the wrong date. The actual murder was 1954.
5: Okay, so the drunk driving crashes in 1935. Six family members all at once lose their lives. And Phyllis, for you growing up, when did you realize or become aware? Were these stories told, or did your parents shield you from some of that? When did you start to find out about some of these things?
16: Well, the accident, my mother would refer to, well, before the accident, this happened. And, you know, she never really was terribly explicit, except that it was a horrible car accident. And you kind of know as a child not to ask too many questions. I can see from her face that it was painful. And as far as the murder, I was 11 years old at the time, and I was sent away to camp. So I would not be around during the trial. And it was only after I came home and found a newspaper dated in July 31st, 1954, that had the picture of my cousin Ronnie on the cover of the magazine, of the newspaper, and it said, "This is the face of a murderer." And it was so shocking and hard to understand, but there it was, right there in bold print. So you can't hide things from a little child forever. They're going to come out.
5: Yeah. And in the case of Ronnie, right, the family expected what? You said good things for him. He was certainly received a lot growing up. He was supposed to be what? Someone to be proud of?
16: Yes, because he was born 6 months after the accident in which six family members were lost. It was like the wonderful God had just arrived, opened up the skies with all the mourning and the funerals, and we had a birth. And we had a bris, and it was so beautiful. And he was a magnificent child. Ronnie was named the driver of the car, Ruby. And everybody was so doted on this baby because he was so beautiful, and it came at just the right time. And then when he was 18 and had just graduated Brookline High School, he committed, or supposedly committed, a horrific murder right in Brookline. So there we were.
5: Wow.
16: Crushed.
5: And the end of his life, not one surrounded by family.
16: No, it was not. And it was actually, I didn't see free Rob to write the story until Ronnie was no longer living. It just didn't seem right.
5: Yeah.
16: And then I felt it right. And whereas the other funerals had been, you know, so filled with mourning and love and family, Ronnie's death was in a father's grave. And my mother had always had this phrase that when you lose six members of your family, you will never lose another one. And so even though with Ronnie there was prison and some very unpleasant facts of his life, we all stood with him. We all went to Norfolk Prison to visit him. We came up with him, and we truly loved him until the very end, when it was almost impossible to continue my mother's mantra, never lose him. We did. We lost.
5: Phyllis Karras is with us today, Curse of the Blumenthals. And Phyllis, as we talked about, a different kind of book from other ones that you have written, a lot more personal. What was the experience like for you? Was it cathartic in some way? Was it? Tell me about your experience.
16: Yeah, that's such a good question, and I'm not sure I have the right answer, because it was very emotional. I found out things that family members didn't even know. We didn't even know the driver of the car, the drunken driver who had killed six relatives. So, you know, as a journalist investigating and finding these details out was shocking, and I was hesitant to share all of them. And then I thought, well, you know, it's our story, and all my cousins, yeah. and we're a group of 19 of us, did agree with me, this is the time. So I didn't feel any boundaries about telling the story. But every time I would find a new fact, my goodness, Rob, I found out that my mother had been married before my father.
5: Oh, my gosh.
16: Only four documents. I couldn't believe it. She was no longer living. How could I confront her? And it was almost, there were times I thought, why am I doing this? I'm almost torturing myself. But I'm so glad I did. I'm glad it's out there. It's a story, and maybe other people will learn from it. That, you know, there are horrible things that happen, but there was still joy and love, and I can say that honestly.
5: Curse of the Blumenthals, Phyllis Karras is with us today, New York Times bestselling author and professor of journalism at Boston University.

0: The southbound side is jammed. Almost 2 miles at the Sagamore Bridge. 25 east is slow at the Bourne. 24 busy. 140 to 44. And then I'm seeing a pocket near west, coming out of West Bridgewater into Brockton. And then again, some more pockets near Harrison Boulevard and approaching 93. 93 north slow, Route 28 to the expressway. 93 south is slow, Route 37 over to Canton. 128 heavy, 95 to 109. And the expressway is jammed up from Braintree up to Southampton Street. Traffic on the nines every morning. Traffic emergencies when they happen on WATD. Now the updated South Shore weather. 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
1: Some toasty times, to be sure, across Greater Boston, the Metro South, the South Shore. A real taste of summer. We were into the low, if not mid-80s, for a top temp yesterday, outside of a few coastal extremities, which were into the upper 70s. An onshore breeze will again develop for our South Shore beaches today. All of us will enjoy an ample amount of sunshine, the high temperature away from the coast into the upper 70s and low 80s, the warmest weather just west of 128 and out towards 495. Coming up for tonight, look for a mainly clear sky, the overnight low into the mid-50s. It's downright hot for the day on Tuesday with a balmy southwesterly breeze, sun, and a few clouds. The high temperature in the upper 80s and even low 90s, temperatures certainly entering some record-high territory. Wednesday features sunshine followed by increasing clouds and some scattered showers and maybe even a thunderstorm. The high temperature near 90 degrees. Next weather in just 10 minutes for WATD. I'm meteorologist Josh Nichols.
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0: 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I'm Rob Hakala. A loss for the Red Sox yesterday as the Braves take 2 out of 3 against the Red Sox. Another rough outing for Brian Bayo, and the Red Sox offense not really there. Sox lose 8-1 to the Red Hot Braves. Tonight, the Red Sox will be in Kansas City to start a series against the Royals. First pitch tonight at 7:40. Sonny Gray expected to get the start for the Red Sox tonight. That's your quick update on sports, sponsored by Road to Responsibility.
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1: 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Coming up after the 8:30 news, we'll learn more about the North River Arts Society Festival of the Arts coming up. Julia Driscoll will join us at 8:41. And we'll highlight our Pet of the Week coming up at 9:22 on WATD. Hey, don't forget, I mentioned Monday night means Monday Night Talk with Kevin Tachi. Don't forget to tune in tonight to Kevin's show, 6:15 to 8. He's going to talk to the mayor of Brockton, Mayor Moses Rodriguez. He will be talking to Kevin, also State Auditor Diana DeZoglio, and Pauline Steinhorn, author of Dreaming of the River, A Mother and Daughter's Fight for Survival During the Holocaust. That and more coming up tonight, Monday Night Talk with Kevin Tachi. That'll be from 6:15 until 8 tonight on WATD. All right, coming up, we have the 8 o'clock news. We're going to get the latest from CBS News at the top of the hour. Iran says it has created a new body to manage the Strait of Hormuz. We'll get more on that. Also, a tornado outbreak in the nation's midsection. More coming up with CBS News at 8. We'll get the local news with Dan McCready at 8:03. 7:59 WATD traffic and weather on the nines. And the ride on the expressway northbound, that's jammed from Braintree all the way up towards Andrews Square. We've got a pretty tough ride most of the way up along the expressway. Route 3 is slow from Route 18 up into Braintree. Southbound is jammed up about 2 miles at the Sagamore. 25 East is slow at the Bourne. And still pretty busy on 93 southbound from Braintree over to Canton. 128 is heavy, 95 to 109. And 93 northbound is slow from Route 24 to the expressway. South Shore weather for today. We are going to have sunshine for the most part, a mix of sun and clouds, becoming mainly sunny with a high today up about 71. Tonight, mostly clear and some patchy mist, a low down to 60. Tomorrow, a blend of sun and clouds. And then in the afternoon, a spotty shower or thunder shower, a high near 91. Right now, 67 in Marshfield at 8.
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3: I'm Deborah Rodriguez. We begin with a new development in the standoff between the U.S. and Iran.
4: I'm Vicki Barger at the Foreign Desk in London. Iran's top security authority has just confirmed it is forming a new entity to manage the Strait of Hormuz, which Tehran has effectively closed and wants to charge ships to traverse. This, despite the fact that the law of the sea mandates free passage for all vessels through the world's waterways. It is not clear if the Iranians actually intend to charge ships for passage or whether the goal is to show the U.S. and Israel who's in charge of the strait. Both could be the case.
3: Hours before Iran announced the plan, President Trump warned the clock is ticking for Tehran to agree to a peace deal.
5: We cannot let Iran have a nuclear weapon.
3: With gas prices averaging $4.52 a gallon today, $6.15 in California, many Americans have become impatient. Correspondent Ed O'Keefe is at the White House.
6: A new CBS News poll finds 7 in 10 say they're frustrated or even angry about Trump's approach to the economy. Two-thirds say his policies are making it worse. And 77% say incomes aren't keeping up with inflation.
3: Violent weather has once again swept the nation's midsection, sending roofs, trees, and power lines flying through the air. CBS meteorologist Rob Marciano is in St. Paul, Nebraska.
7: Dozens of reported tornadoes across the central U.S. The one that came through here, absolutely ferocious. It flattened several homes in this area, including one which was brand new. The family just moved in here 2 weeks ago.
3: More dangerous weather is expected today from Texas up to Michigan. No one's working on the country's biggest commuter rail system this morning, and it's creating a challenge for Long Island riders who need to get to work. Correspondent Jerika Duncan has details from New York.
8: All we're asking for is fair wages.
9: The unions blame the Metropolitan Transportation Authority, or the MTA, for the failed negotiations, saying many of those on strike have gone 4 years without a raise. MTA Chair and CEO Jana Lieber.
10: Remember, these are by far the best paid workers in the entire national railroad system.
3: A federal labor agency has summoned both sides to meet. The Cavaliers are back in the NBA's Eastern Conference Finals for the first time since LeBron left in 2018.
11: The step back J, money. Wow. Spider has been scintillating.
3: Donovan Mitchell led Cleveland to a 125-94 victory over the Pistons in Game 7 on Amazon Prime. Cavs and Knicks kick off their series tomorrow night in New York. The West Finals begin tonight with the Thunder hosting the Spurs. This is CBS News.
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19: 67 degrees outside of our South Shore studios at 8:03. Good morning. I'm Dan McCready. 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In Pembroke, both ballot questions related to joining South Shore Vocational School District failed. WATD's Christian Maitrey has more.
20: Pembroke voters struck down an effort to have the town join the South Shore Regional Vocational School District at Saturday's town election. School committee member David Boyle gave his reaction.
21: I feel bad. Those people work very hard and try to get their message out there. But again, it's what the community wants. It's a consensus, and it doesn't always go the way you want it to.
20: Boyle was reelected with 2,282 votes. Steve Ciciani, who was elected to the select board with 1,848 votes, was also a supporter of the project.
22: I am surprised, but not entirely. I did think that that was going to be closer, but I completely understand why folk voted the way that they did on it. It was a big cost, so hopefully we can revisit it in the future.
20: Allison Glennon, who was reelected to the school committee with 2,119 votes, said that state law prevents Pembroke from joining this district without paying into it.
23: And with the way the laws are currently, we can't get access without becoming a member town. So in that aspect, you know, we have to buy our way in at this point and see what's up next and what else we might be able to do to get kids some of the access. But at this point, I think it's the state level that has to do it.
20: The other election winners include Adam Gadudis, who was elected to the Board of Health with 1,801 votes over Judith George's 1,349. Gadudis was also elected as constable, running unopposed. And Stephanie Ciciotti and Kathy Benvey, who unseats as library trustees, with 1,913 and 1,679 votes, respectively. Both of the ballot questions related to South Shore Votech failed, with the override question failing with 2,290 no votes to 1,148 yeses, and the debt exclusion question losing 2,249 to 1,161 votes. Reporting from Pembroke, Christian Maitrey, WATD News.
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19: 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The Norwell School Committee has two new members. Jana McCarthy and Elizabeth Bursell won the three-way race for two seats in Saturday's election. McCarthy was a top vote-getter with 1,014, while Bursell received 963. They fended off challenger Cara Votor, who received 359. The other races were uncontested, including the select board. Incumbent Brian Greenberg was reelected to a three-year term. Voters rejected two non-binding ballot questions. A proposal to eliminate the 3% Community Preservation Act property surcharge that is currently applied to property tax bills was defeated 741 to 453. And voters rejected reducing the 3% Community Preservation Act property tax surcharge by 504 to 409. Whitman voters rejected two overrides in Saturday's election. The town's share of funding the construction cost of the South Shore Technical School building was defeated 711 to 618. Voters turned down the proposed operating budget override, 899 to 425. In the only contested race, Don Byers and Christina Gorman were elected to the select board. Byers was the top vote-getter with 888. Gorman was second with 712. They defeated challenger Laura Howe, who received 574 votes. WATD News Time 8:08. Traffic and weather on the nines is next.
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18: Now, WATD traffic and weather on the nines.
25: Good morning. It's 8:09 in your Monday morning drive. We do have slowdowns on the expressway northbound. It's heavy and slow from the Braintree split all the way up towards Columbia Road. The drive time about 32 minutes from Braintree to Boston. Route 3. Sluggish at the top end in Braintree. Southbound, we're looking at delays about a mile and a half to a mile and three quarters approaching the Sagamore. 25 east, slow at the Bourne. Along the canal, the scenic highway is going to be jammed about a mile and a half from running along the canal on the mainland side, getting to the Sagamore. 24, not too bad. Still some slow spots approaching 93. 93 is sluggish out of Braintree as you make your way over to Canton. 128 is heavy. 95 up past 135 in Dedham. 93 northbound is slow. Route 24 to the expressway. Traffic on the nines every morning. Traffic emergencies when they happen on WATD. Now the updated South Shore weather.
26: Some toasty times to be sure across Greater Boston, the Metro, South, the South Shore. A real taste of summer. We were into the low, if not mid-80s, for a top temp yesterday, outside of a few coastal extremities, which were into the upper 70s. An onshore breeze will again develop for our South Shore beaches today. All of us will enjoy an ample amount of sunshine, the high temperature away from the coast into the upper 70s and low 80s, the warmest weather just west of 128, now towards 495. Coming up for tonight, look for a mainly clear sky, the overnight low into the mid-50s. It's downright hot for the day on Tuesday with a balmy southwesterly breeze, sun, and a few clouds. The high temperature in the upper 80s and even low 90s, temperatures certainly entering some record high territory. Wednesday features sunshine followed by increasing clouds and some scattered showers and maybe even a thunderstorm. The high temperature near 90 degrees. Next weather in just 10 minutes for WATD. I'm meteorologist Josh Nichols.
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25: All right, here we go. 8 o'clock hour, the South Shore's morning news on your Monday. Great to be here on the radio. We're also up on YouTube as well, WATD Radio on YouTube. Watch the show live there, and you can take part in the YouTube chat room if you want to comment there. And, of course, comments always welcome on the text line at 781-837-4900, 781-837-4900. 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I'm Rob Hackler with the morning team. Again, a reminder, coming up in just a bit, Envoy Ann, Salvation Army, if you're in the area. About 8:30, they're going to be having their open mixer at the Salvation Army headquarters, 52 Long Pond Road in Plymouth. They're doing that in conjunction with the Plymouth Area Chamber of Commerce. 8:30 to 9:30, come on in. Let the Salvation Army treat you to a cold brew, hot cup of coffee, or a latte while you tour their beautiful facility and discover all that they do in the Plymouth community. No RSVP needed. Just show up, and you will be warmly welcomed. Envoy Ann, thank you so much for the text. 781-837-4900 is the text line. Judy and Whitman wants to say, I saw another license plate with the name Hackala. Is this a family plate? I suppose I'm related in some way, but I don't know who has the Hackala vanity plate. No one in my immediate family. I know we have Ed Perry has the WATD license plate. Hackala, H-A-K-A-L-A. That's great. I don't know. I got to find out who this person is. Okay. Thank you, Judy from Whitman. I wonder if they have some, obviously, local ties. Did you see it around the area? Judy, let me know. I enjoy figuring out vanity plates only when not driving. Yes, if you can spot them in a parking lot, you have a little more time. I get you. All right, H-A-K-A-L-A. No, it's not my license plate. And I know that my mom doesn't have it and my sisters and any of my uncles. So, yeah, I don't know. Paul from Bridgewater on Stephen Colbert. And if you do want to chime in, you're going to be sad. I don't know if I necessarily agree with everything, but I'm just sad, first of all, for the loss of a late show. I think just getting out of the business, it's got to mean something in the country now at this point. Now, I understand, you know, they got into the franchise before, and there have been other late night shows on CBS. Remember, I guess, prior to David Letterman, I suppose, the Pat Sajak show would come to mind. That one was on for a brief time. There were other networks, you know, ABC and CBS both tried to keep putting stuff against Carson, but once he kind of retired, then they knew, okay, this is kind of our opportunity to build a late-night audience and to get a piece of that, because NBC was dominating in that marketplace. I think it's kind of sad. Again, more people get fired. They lose the late shows. There are a few of them. And, you know, you get all the musicians as well. I think having a band is great. And I just don't get it. I mean, I guess they tell me it's the money thing, but he's the one that has the most ratings of the three guys.
19: Yeah, I mean,
25: that's why I still don't quite get it. But
19: yeah, I mean,
25: maybe
19: from what
25: it's
19: more
25: expensive.
19: From what I understand, the argument is that it costs more to create the show than the revenue it brings in.
25: Okay. So
19: that's
25: it,
19: the argument I've been hearing. I'm not sure exactly how much that works, but that's the argument.
25: Yeah. So, I mean, I guess you could say it's the same thing. You know, I know people say, well, you know, you miss Howard Johnson's, but at the same time, that must have been losing money. I know certainly we were at Caldor. I hate that it's gone. And then the fact that CBS News Radio, I guess they tell me it's not making that much money.
19: Yeah.
25: Although I just don't understand with all the whole why you can't put it all together, because it's Skydance, Paramount Global. Is it really that much? The radio division is like this much compared to the budget they spend on other things. But, you know, I don't know as far as, you know, doing it by division.
19: I don't know. And a lot of this could, a lot of people think this is Barry Weiss behind this all.
25: Yeah. I don't know. I mean, I want a writer. I don't. Do you have the Ellison's email at all?
19: I do not.
25: No, okay.
19: But, you know, there's also been speculation that Stephen Colbert is somebody who was not liked by Trump.
25: No, I get that.
19: And so Barry Weiss, they think, seems to lean more that way.
25: Yeah.
19: So maybe Stephen Colbert was just kind of like, you know,
25: the person in that job at that time.
19: And the one that, you know, some people think if he had been more Trump friendly, who knows, but he wasn't. So there you go. I mean, that's also speculation with Stephen Colbert.
25: Yeah. I don't know how it is.
19: When CBS News Radio, I don't know why they're abandoning it. Maybe it's just something they just, she just doesn't feel like doing.
25: Yeah, I know. Well, I was wondering if she even understands radio at all.
19: Yeah,
25: Barry Weiss is in her 40s, I guess, probably. At least.
19: She's very young.
25: Yeah, she's young.
19: And her experience before this was running an online blog.
25: Yeah, it wasn't TV and radio.
19: No, so she's kind of... not to get too opinionated.
25: No,
19: here,
25: I
19: try to avoid that.
25: No.
19: But
25: maybe she's got a. You know, I don't know.
19: I think fresh perspectives are always a good thing. But I'm not sure that she.
25: Maybe she's very smart and has a good business acumen, and she knows what she's doing, and this will all work out. I wouldn't have done it.
19: No,
25: you know, but that's just me. I love radio, and I want to keep radio going, and I love the late night shows. Do I watch them? No. You're saying, well, Rob, you want to defend late night. How come you're not watching it? Well, most of the time I'm not up. I do watch some of it on YouTube. I did used to watch some Johnny Carson back in the day, and then I would stay up and watch David Letterman and Jay Leno. I thought that was cool to stay up and watch the show when it was actually being broadcast. But, you know, and I liked Conan, to be honest. I did like Conan.
19: Conan was great back in the day,
25: Carson and Letterman, Paul says, they dabbled in politics. Okay. Talk shows are supposed to be entertainers and not news people. Let's see. That's when you Dan said apples and oranges, okay, as opposed to Ted Koppel. All right.
19: Yeah.
25: Entertainers, not news people. Carson and Letterman dabbled in politics but never came close to the anti-conservative vitriol spewed by Colbert and Kimmel. All right. So, again, is it too much now? I mean, Johnny Carson, I think they always used to do Ronald Reagan jokes.
19: Oh, yeah.
25: They?
19: I mean, you can't be a late night talk show host and not mention politics.
25: Yeah.
19: Because it's happening. I mean, like David Letterman, I remember, used to make a lot of Clinton jokes.
25: Yeah. I think Clinton was definitely hit a lot of material for people to make fun of.
19: And I mean, Jay Leno, I know that he seemed to very heavily endorse Arnold Schwarzenegger for governor of California.
25: That's right. That helped him, the governator.
19: Yeah.
25: Yeah. I guess, is the level too much as opposed to, I would think definitely I could see, I do have to agree that Colbert and Kimmel, I feel like most of the monologue now is politics as opposed to the non-politic jokes. I feel like it takes up more, it could be just my perception of things. Now, I don't know if they just do it more, but obviously he was playing to his ratings, I guess, and from what
19: I
25: understand,
19: that's what Colbert was.
25: They liked him for that. Yeah. I think that's the reason they hired him, obviously. All right. Well, you could text in on that. Anyway, I think it's even if they didn't like Stephen Colbert and they wanted to replace him, they're not going to. I would, you know, that I'd be sad about it, but at least they would have kept the show. There's no show to replace. Nobody's getting the show. So it's kind of sad that the David Letterman, Stephen Colbert late show is ending, but it is going to be rented by Byron Allen. I think he's doing Comedians, from what I understand, will be in that slot. And we'll see, you know, how the ratings prove out. Obviously, it's going to be more cost effective for the network as a whole. But will it be something that gets people to stick around after the news? Or will more people gravitate towards ABC or NBC or watch more Fox?
19: I mean, the thing that was interesting was sometimes late night talk shows could determine how local news outlets were doing. Because... you know, sometimes people would pick a certain network because if you were a Letterman fan, you would tune into the station that had Letterman and you would just watch the news to wait for Letterman. Or if you were a Leno fan, vice versa.
25: That's true.
19: So, you know.
25: Yeah. Well, all right. You can chime in on that. 781-837-4900. 781-837-4900 is our text line to chime in. Any topic at all, whether you want to talk about license plates. We also had people talking about commencement speakers as well. Lord Hathaway in the YouTube channel says my commencement speaker was Elizabeth Warren.
19: Oh, okay.
25: There you go. Yeah. All right. 781-837-4900 is our text line. Back out to the drive at 819 and Route 3 is slow at the top end approaching the split. The expressway is jammed from Braintree all the way to Columbia Road. 93 slow, 93 south out of Braintree, getting over to Canton. 128 has some slow spots up through Dedham and Needham. Down the Cape, Route 3 is slow, about a mile and a half of the Sagamore. 25 east is slow at the Bourne. Traffic on the 9s every morning. Traffic emergencies when they happen on WATD. Now the updated South Shore weather. 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
26: Some toasty times to be sure across Greater Boston, the Metro South, the South Shore. A real taste of summer. We were into the low, if not mid-80s, for a top temp yesterday, outside of a few coastal extremities, which were into the upper 70s. An onshore breeze will again develop for our South Shore beaches today. All of us will enjoy an ample amount of sunshine, the high temperature away from the coast into the upper 70s and low 80s, the warmest weather just west of 128 and out towards 495. Coming up for tonight, look for a mainly clear sky, the overnight low into the mid-50s. It's downright hot for the day on Tuesday with a balmy southwesterly breeze, sun, and a few clouds. The high temperature in the upper 80s and even low 90s, temperatures certainly entering some record high territory. Wednesday features sunshine followed by increasing clouds and some scattered showers and maybe even a thunderstorm. The high temperature near 90 degrees. Next weather in just 10 minutes. For WATD, I'm meteorologist Josh Nichols.
25: Thanks, Josh. Right now, we'll have the morning sports coming up next outside our studio where it's 69 degrees at the weather station. Sports is next, and then we'll head out on the road as we do on Mondays. CBS's Steve Hartman. Another great story coming up.
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25: 823 WATD Sports. Good morning. I'm Rob Hackluff. And our sports report is being sponsored this time around by Lucetti's, Route 139 in Marshfield. You can't compete with complete Lucetti's. All right, so a loss for the Red Sox as they lose this time to the Braves, 8-1, and the Braves take 2 out of 3 in Atlanta. The Red Sox will try to regroup. They'll be in Kansas City to begin a 3-game series against the Royals. It'll be at 7:40 tonight, and Sonny Gray is expected to get the start for the Red Sox tonight. Now let's get an update on national scores from the AP's Gethin Coolbaugh on WATD. We'll get you updated on the national scores in the playoffs.
6: AP Sports, I'm Gethin Coolbaugh. Shai Gilgeous-Alexander of the Oklahoma City Thunder has won the NBA's Most Valuable Player Award for the second consecutive year. The reigning champ and finals MVP becomes the 18th player to win at least two MVP awards and the 14th to win them in back-to-back fashion. In NFL news, Aaron Rodgers is running it back with the Steelers. Two people with knowledge of the decision told the Associated Press that the four-time NFL MVP agreed to a one-year deal to return to Pittsburgh. MLB two-time World Series champion second baseman Jose Altuve of the Houston Astros is headed to the injured list with a grade 2 oblique strain. Today in sports history, Randy Johnson becomes the oldest pitcher in MLB history to throw a perfect game at the age of 40 with the Arizona Diamondbacks in 2004. More sports news at apnews.com. I'm Gethin Coolbaugh.
7: On this week's edition of Extreme Makeover, Lucetti's edition, we feature the Jones family. 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
25: 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There's the Coastal Heritage Bank logo for those watching. And that is our WATD fan, which you usually see this time of year, circulating that air to keep it nice and comfortable in here. As over the weekend, well, I'll complain about the window a little bit later. We can talk about that, but we had some issues with the window again. Nobody likes to hear anybody complain, so more on that later. Right now, let's have something good, a good story to listen to. Always a story that is inspiring is CBS's Steve Hartman, On the Road.
0: Going into retirement, 58-year-old David White had some preconceived notions.
3: I thought it would be blissful and easy and joyful.
11: It's not?
3: It wasn't quite.
0: Last September, David retired after 33 years in education, the last 15 spent as an elementary school principal. A career so illustrious, David was once awarded Principal of the Year for the entire Atlanta school district. He says he left mostly to be free of the demands. But...
3: Well, I was just hanging out with the cat, and it was a little lonely, honestly. It was a little lonely.
11: About this same time, David says he really started missing his old school community. He knew he couldn't be principal again. They'd already hired a new one. But when a different position opened up, he fired off his resume immediately.
12: I said, okay, that's interesting. I said, absolutely, apply.
0: Holly Brookins is the new principal here at Burgess Peterson Academy. She interviewed David and found him more than qualified, which is why this old head of school now cleans the head. His job title is site manager, but he's basically a handyman. Does everything from power washing bathrooms to inspecting fire extinguishers to cleaning gutters. And although he's no longer climbing the ladder, metaphorically, no longer perched on that top rung, metaphorically, he doesn't seem to mind in the least.
3: Yeah, I'm one of the bottom rungs, right? If you look at it in a hierarchical way.
11: Why doesn't that bother you?
3: It doesn't bother me at all.
11: Why not?
3: I still feel like I'm contributing meaningfully to a place I really care about. I wanted to go through some of my to-do list for the week.
12: Okay.
0: We all like to say that every job is important.
12: Sure.
0: But not many truly believe it, truly know it, truly show it, as David has.
3: I need to finish spreading the mulch in the courtyard.
12: Okay.
0: And that's why, even though he retired as principal, he still leads.
3: Hi, guys.
0: By example.
3: How was your dance, Aston?
0: Steve Hartman.
3: Had a good time?
0: On the Road in Atlanta.
25: All right, another great story from CBS's Steve Hartman. The time now is 8:29, coming up 8:30 news. Dan McCready will get us updated on the top stories, and Julia Driscoll will join us from the North River Arts Society. We'll preview this year's Festival of the Arts. That's coming up after the 8:30 news on WATD. Right now, it's 8:29. WATD's traffic and weather on the nines, and the expressway is jammed northbound from the Braintree split all the way up towards Columbia Road. Route 3 is busy from Union Street up to the split. Southbound is still slow, about three-quarters of a mile at the Sagamore. 25 East is slow at the Bourne. And 93 is heavy out of Braintree, getting over to Canton. More delays on 128 up through Dedham and Needham. South Shore weather. For today, we are going to have sunshine with a high near 71. Tonight, mainly clear, some areas of patchy mist, a low down to 60. Then tomorrow, sunshine in the morning on Tuesday, going to warm up to 91. Watch out for a spotty shower or thunder shower in the afternoon. Right now, outside our studio, 69 in Marshfield at 8:30.
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19: 69 degrees outside of our South Shore studios at 8:30. Good morning. I'm Dan McCready, WATD News. And the news being brought to you by Tiny and Sons Glass. His boys do a good job. 1-888-64-TINYS. Plymouth Select Board incumbents Kevin Canty and Richard Quintal Jr. were reelected in Saturday's election. Canty led the four-way race with 4,149 votes. Quintal received 4,092. They fended off challengers, former select board member Betty Cavaco, who had 3,520, and Scott Vecchi with 2,574. In the school committee race, Christina Bryant and Megan Parker won the two seats. Bryant led the five-way pack with 4,433 votes. Parker received 3,242. They held off challengers Justin Faudick, who had 2,776 votes, and Michael Condry with 2,378, and Luca Betty with 1,578. Other races were uncontested. About 16% of the town's nearly 54,000 registered voters turned out at the polls on Saturday. Halifax voters rejected all four ballot questions at Saturday's election. The proposed $1.5 million operating budget override was defeated 867 to 714. Also rejected were proposals to change the town clerk position from elected to appointed, making the treasurer-collector appointed, and also changing the highway department superintendent position to an appointed role. There were three contested races. Jody Goyette and Tara Tonello were elected to fill two positions on the elementary school committee. Goyette led with 1,053 votes. Tonello had 145, fending off challenger Gordon Andrews with 111. Holly Mary won a three-year term on the Board of Assessors, beating Tammy Hillary, 838 to 482. Joseph Fava won the Water Commissioner seat with 828 votes over Richard Clark, who had 599. Joseph Cunningham Jr. and Sheila Vaughn were elected to the Kingston Select Board by voters on Saturday. Cunningham topped the four-way race with 498 votes. Vaughn was second with 416 votes. They defeated challengers Paul Dolan, who received 330 votes, and Timothy Ballinger, who had 281. In the Board of Health two-seat race, incumbent Heidi Whipple was re-elected, while newcomer Lauren Hatch defeated incumbent Dennis Randall. Whipple received 577 votes, Hatch 566, Randall 255. The school committee has two new members, Peter Fitzgerald and Jennifer Crochin, both running unopposed for two seats. The other races were uncontested. Abington voters on Saturday approved six of seven town department funding overrides at the special election. Voters supported providing additional funding for the schools, fire, police, public works, council on aging, and library budgets. The $1.7 million school override won by just 101 votes. The public works override passed by just 24 votes. Voters rejected the town hall override by 284 votes. Town hall override failure will likely result in staffing reductions and reduced operating hours at town hall. WATD News Time, 8:34. More of the day's top stories still to come.
15: It was the summer of 1969, and Toby Gibson was taking the prettiest girl in school, Diane Lane, on their first official date. Toby's dad let him take his prized Ford LTD Country Squire, a beautiful vehicle with wood grain paneling, massive interior space, and a V8 engine, to the Marshfield Drive-In Theater. Toby was pulling out all the stops. Easy Rider was playing on the big screen that night, and Toby and Diane saw most of the movie. Of course, Toby was going to clean all the popcorn that had somehow found its way onto the floor before he returned his dad's car. But when the movie ended, Toby wasn't thinking about that just yet. Or about much of anything, really. A love struck Toby's head was still up in the clouds. Amidst first love's fog, Toby forgot to unhook the speaker from the car, pulled away, and came crashing back to earth as that speaker smashed through the driver's side window of his father's country squire. I guess it's true what the song says. Love hurts.
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19: 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Pilgrim Coins, just off Route 3 in Weymouth. There were two contested races in the East Bridgewater election on Saturday. Crystal Hudson and Ellen Pennington were elected to fill two seats on the school committee, besting challenger Dennis Jones, Jr. Hudson received 497 votes and Pennington 298, while Jones received 262. In the planning board race, Stephen Perkins, Gerard Adams, and Diane Phillips were elected to three seats. Perkins was a top vote-getter with 394. Adams received 370. Phillips, 334. They fended off challengers Rachel Tedesco, who received 290 votes, and Gradner with 269. Hanover voters approved a debt exclusion and re-elected two incumbent school committee members. The debt exclusion funds the town's share of the cost of the new South Shore Regional Technical School. There were 814 votes in favor, 359 opposed. School committee incumbents Peter Maraglia and Jacqueline Ferguson were re-elected, fending off challenger Hanley Scott for two seats. Maraglia led the race with 717 votes. Ferguson second with 677. Scott received 547. The other races were uncontested, including the select board race with incumbents Vanessa O'Connor and James Hoyes returning. A funeral mass will be held today in Hanson for a World War II veteran, John Bernard Arnold III, who had no known living family members.
2: This person has had such an impact on his community, not just here, but in other parts of the country and apparently the world. To have a veteran not have a blood relative to attend their internment is a lack of honor. It just falls shy of honoring him. To have not only the veteran community, but the community at large be willing to not only show up, but to volunteer their time in the middle of a Monday is an absolute positive way to send him off. And it just strengthens the community knowing that people are still out there to assist.
19: Terrence O'Keefe, the veteran service officer for Hanover and Hanson, tells WATD News they're asking those who plan to attend to please be patient.
2: We're trying to make sure that, that everything logistically is safe, not only for the attendees, but also for the neighborhood that surrounds, because this is a last-minute situation that has gained nationwide notoriety. We cannot guarantee parking nor seating, so just be patient and have some consideration to the fact that this is a commemoration, a service for a fallen veteran, and we are trying to make sure that everything just goes off without a hitch with no issues.
19: Visiting hours and mass will take place at St. Joseph the Workers' Church in Hanson, with visitation beginning at 10 a.m. and the funeral mass at 11 a.m. Burial will then follow at Cedar Knoll Cemetery in Taunton. WATD News time 8:38. Traffic and weather on the nines next.
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18: Now, WATD traffic and weather on the nines.
25: Good morning. It's 8:39, and your Monday morning ride is a tough one on the expressway. We're still dealing with delays from the Braintree split up towards Southampton Street. Just volume, not much running room. Drive time, again, was in the area of over a half hour. So give yourself 33 minutes to drive time from Braintree to Boston right now. Northbound on Route 3 is just slow approaching the split. Southbound is still heavy, about a half mile back up at the Sagamore. 25 East is just slow at the Bourne. Usual traffic light delays and at the Rotary on Route 44 in Middleboro. 24 is slow, 139 to 93. And looks like we might have picked up a crash. It could be an incident here on 93 in Braintree, but it is heavy still. 93 south coming out of Braintree as you make your way over towards Pog-a-Pog, 128 Civvy, 95 to 109. 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Traffic on the Nines every morning. Traffic emergencies when they happen on WATD. Now the updated South Shore weather.
26: At the Blue Hill Observatory this morning, very comfortable and mild, starting out at 60 degrees. Yesterday's high temperature at 83. And there were many other spots outside of Blue Hill across most of Greater Boston, the Metro South, and the South Shore that were into the low and mid-80s. Only our coastal extremities were a little bit cooler with an onshore breeze. Today, we'll bring an onshore breeze once again. We'll see an ample amount of sunshine. The high temperature, close to 80, except the immediate coast, which will be down into the low 70s most of the afternoon. For tonight, we'll look for a mainly clear sky. Overnight lows will be into the mid-50s. And the next couple of days offer up a true taste of summer. You'll likely be tempted to put the air conditioning on, may just very well do so, with wall-to-wall sunshine on Tuesday at a high temperature right around 90 degrees. Temperatures will be in record-high territory for highs on both Tuesday and Wednesday. Look for ample sunshine for tomorrow, a gusty southwesterly breeze. Wednesday into the low 90s with a balmy southwest wind. Showers will be developing later into the afternoon and evening. Cooler for Thursday, but still we'll enjoy a fair amount of sun, the high near 70. Next, weather in just 10 minutes. For WATD, I'm meteorologist Josh Nichols.
19: 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I'm Dan McCready at 842. The South Shore's morning news continues now on 95.9 WATD.
25: Good morning. The South Shore's morning news rolls on. I'm Rob Hackala with the morning team. Thanks for listening to the radio and watching us on YouTube as well. And you can see I have a special guest in studio with me this morning. Her name is Julia Driscoll. She is the executive director, North River Arts Society. It's the 49th annual Festival of the Arts. It's coming up this weekend.
1: Yep, this weekend, Memorial Day weekend, Saturday and Sunday.
25: Wow, can you believe 49th annual, Julia? How about that?
1: 49, it's pretty amazing, yeah.
25: Pretty amazing.
1: Yeah, so next year will be the big 50th.
25: Oh, boy. I don't know. How do you top this? All right. It's already so amazing you guys put on. As we talked about, so much work goes into putting on this festival. So kind of take us through the calendar, because before the actual festival itself, there is a special party that people can attend, right?
1: So we have a ticketed party Friday night, May 22nd. It's 6:30 to 10. And that's really like our big fundraiser for the whole weekend and for our organization. It involves various like art-related events, but the big thing this year is that we have Booty Vortex playing, which is a very fun band.
25: Yes.
1: So tickets are available on our website. It all goes to support our organization and local artists. So check it out.
25: So it's great to support our community and to support the artists in our community. So the North River Arts Society, northriverarts.org is the website. And you can purchase, as Julia said, tickets are still available. That you do have to pay for. But again, all the money is going to support such a great organization. So if you want to put your money local, this is one of those ways to do it, right?
1: Yeah, definitely.
25: All right. And then that's coming up Friday night. And so get your tickets for that. And then the weekend itself is the actual festival, which is free and open to the public.
1: Yeah, exactly. So Saturday and Sunday, 10 to 5, both days, totally free to attend. And there's a bunch of stuff you can do there for free. It's great for families. There's music, street performers, face painting, kids crafts, artisans, a whole bunch of stuff that happens all weekend. There's a giant puppet parade at 1 p.m. both days.
25: Both days.
1: Which is really cool and a big hit with the kids. So, yeah, it's a great weekend.
25: Yeah, a lot of work goes into all of these. I can't imagine. But I know, is that the puppet parade is one of the things you guys are known for. Has that become one of the high attended events?
1: I would say so, yeah. The crowd tends to get more full at like noon in preparation, I'd say.
25: Yeah.
1: And this year we had some volunteers that made these really amazing bird puppets, and the wings actually fly. So we have a whole bunch of those.
25: All right. Is there always a theme to it? Or
1: not always.
25: Okay.
1: Maybe next year for our 50th we might have a theme, but this year it's just, you know, generally supporting the arts and in our community.
25: All right, so again, that's happening at 1 o'clock both days.
1: Yes.
25: The event itself runs 10 to 5.
1: Mm-hmm.
25: And so for people that know, I know this is a tradition, but for those that maybe are new to the area, or they have, you know, maybe they may travel, but this year they're around, Julia, where do they go for this, and where would someone park?
1: Definitely. So the event happens on Old Main Street in Marshfield, which is up in Marshfield Hills. There's street parking, but there's also free shuttle bus service from Ames Way School, which is just down the street.
25: Oh, that's
1: us.
25: A good way to do it. I like that.
1: Yeah, so you can put that in your GPS. Ames Way School or North River Arts will take you right to where we're located. And the whole street is shut down, so it's a really like safe place for kids to hang out too.
25: Walkable event.
1: Yeah.
25: And so all ages are welcome. Welcome, and take us through, in addition to the parade, what are some of the other highlights that people could experience if they come out either day?
1: So there's two juried exhibitions. One is like our national exhibition, and then one this year we have a regional youth show. So there's youth art from across the South Shore. We have an art in the barn sale, which is like a bin-style art sale of artwork, and it's a great place to find affordable, original artwork. We have like 100 artists participating this year in that. There's street performers that, you know, happen all weekend. There's face painting, kids crafts that are totally free. And this year our tent is kind of decorated like an art house for the kids. So it's a really immersive experience. And there's, you know, music, theater, poetry readings. It's a whole bunch of stuff.
25: Oh my gosh. Wow. Yeah. All packed into two big days.
1: Yes.
25: It's local, and of course, it supports local artists and local art. Mm-hmm. And Julia, again, tell me, you're the executive director of the North River Arts Society. I know you love it so much in terms of, you know, as far as getting to enjoy it. I know it's difficult because there's so much planning, and then, you know, day of stuff. I always, you know, for people that are involved in any event, it's, you know, the people themselves sometimes can't really take it all in.
1: Sure.
25: But what are some of your favorite parts personally that you really enjoy or have over the years?
1: Yeah, I mean, really, like, my favorite part of festival is seeing everyone come out and really enjoy it. It's like people from all different backgrounds enjoying the arts, and I think that's what it's all about, is that the arts is for everyone. But my favorite, like, actual aspect of the festival is probably art in the barn.
25: Art in the barn?
1: Yeah, it's kind of like thrifting for art. That's how I feel about it. Like, you find a piece that really speaks to you, and usually there you can find really affordable pieces. It's a great way to get into buying local art.
25: Mm-hmm. And that's the great thing, too, and that'll always be the advantage as opposed to shopping online, is the unknown experience, the unknown. You know, as people say, well, you can get everything online. I said, but you'll never find something that you weren't looking for.
1: Yeah.
25: It's the same as well with radio. You know, if you do all your own stuff, you're just going to hear all the music you love.
1: Sure,
25: if you make
1: yeah.
25: your own digital podcast, you never hear a song you didn't know, because why would you pick that? But sometimes you'll hear something that speaks to you. So,
1: yeah, exactly. It's a great way to discover new artists and, like, meet new people.
25: Yeah.
1: Our volunteer is almost 100% volunteer run.
25: Wow.
1: So if you want to get involved and meet some new people too, we have a sign up link on our website, and like you said, it's a great way to get out there, meet new people, discover new things. Yeah,
25: hey, get out there. 49th annual Festival of the Arts, May 23rd and 24th. Mm-hmm. northriverarts.org. Don't forget too, if you want to go to the ticketed party, the fundraiser, and see Booty Vortex. Where's the party on Friday night?
1: The party is also at North River, so same location.
25: Okay.
1: On Old Main Street in Marshfield Hills.
25: Get your tickets. That is available to, it's easy to get. There's a button right on the webpage, northriverarts.org, northriverarts.org, and you can go and get those tickets. And again, that money goes to help out the North River Arts Society, so you know that, you're supporting something local. Looks like you can dance as well. There'll be some food, and that looks like it's going to be a fun night. And you'll also, it says, have shuttle buses for that, too?
1: Yep, shuttle buses for that as well. We're going to have raffle items, merch. There's like a paint-around event happening with local artists. They're going to go around and paint on a canvas, rotating every 10 minutes.
25: Ooh.
1: Yeah, it's going to be a lot of fun. So hopefully people come out, support us, support local arts.
25: Oh, we love that. Yeah. All right. Well, Julia, it's been great to have you in for another year. Julia Driscoll, the Executive Director, North River Arts Society. 49th Annual Festival of the Arts is coming up this weekend. Don't miss it. I have no idea what the, is it a rain or shine type of thing?
1: Rain or shine. So
25: rain or shine. All right.
1: Hoping for shine, but right, we'll take
25: crossed.
1: What we get.
25: All right. Good stuff. Thank you, Julia.
1: Thank you.
25: Julia Driscoll coming in studio this morning with us today, talking about the North River Arts Society and their Festival of the Arts. All right, it is 8:49, back out to the roads, WATD's traffic and weather. Northbound Expressway is jammed, Braintree up towards Southampton Street. Route 3 northbound, a little slow, Bergen Parkway up to the split. 3 south is slow, about 3/4 of a mile back up at the Sagamore. 25 east, just slow at the Bourne. 95 north, we have a crash now before 495 in Mansfield. 24 north is slow, 139 to 93. 93 is still busy southbound from Braintree over to Ponkapog. Traffic on the nines every morning. Traffic emergencies when they happen on WATD. Now the updated South Shore weather. Let's get the details now. 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
26: Some toasty times, to be sure, across Greater Boston, the Metro, south of the South Shore. A real taste of summer. We were into the low, if not mid-80s, for a top temp yesterday, outside of a few coastal extremities, which were into the upper 70s. An onshore breeze will again develop for our South Shore beaches today. All of us will enjoy an ample amount of sunshine, the high temperature away from the coast into the upper 70s and low 80s, the warmest weather just west of 128, now towards 495. Coming up for tonight, look for a mainly clear sky, the overnight low into the mid-50s. It's downright hot for the day on Tuesday with a balmy southwesterly breeze.

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1: 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The Red Sox got to regroup again after losing another series. They lost to the Braves yesterday in Atlanta, 8-1. Another rough outing for Brian Bello, and the Red Sox offense, not really there. Red Sox lose 8-1. Sox only win 1 out of 3 in Atlanta against the Red Hot Braves, who have been doing very well. Red Sox will begin a series in Kansas City against the Royals tonight at 7:40. Sonny Gray expected to get the start for the Red Sox tonight. And the Free Jacks in rugby dropped 1-2 Old Glory D.C. 24-23 as the Free Jacks of Quincy. They will take on the Seattle Seawolves on Sunday, May 31st. That's our update on sports.
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3: 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That's tonight, Massasoit Today on 95.9 WATD. Coming up, we have the 9 o'clock news. We're going to check in. It's our final week with CBS News Radio. And coming up, the news at 9. At least six Americans have been exposed to Ebola in an outbreak going on in Africa. A judge today is expected to rule whether to suppress key evidence in the New York trial of Luigi Mangione. We'll get more on that coming up at 9. Dan McCready with the local news at 9:03. And our fifth and final hour is coming up. We'll have Pet of the Week and your comments on the text line, 781-837-4900. 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All right, the ride this morning along Route 3 northbound just slow at the split. Southbound is delays at the Sagamore. 25 East slow at the Bourne. The expressway is a tough ride right from Braintree all the way up towards Andrews Square. We're going to have a blend of sun and clouds, becoming mostly sunny, a high 71. We're at 70 now.
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6: I'm Deborah Rodriguez. There are growing concerns about a deadly Ebola outbreak in Congo and Uganda. Half a dozen Americans are believed to have been exposed to the rare strain. It's prompted the World Health Organization to declare a global health emergency. CBS News medical correspondent Dr. Celine Gounder worked on the Ebola outbreak in West Africa in the 2010s.
7: We know there are at least six who are being monitored as contacts. Three of them are considered high-risk contacts, so a significant exposure. And one of those contacts has already developed symptoms. We don't know yet where they will be evacuated to for medical care. Some of the sites with experience in the United States include Bellevue Hospital here in New York City, Emory in Atlanta.
6: A key ruling is expected at a pretrial hearing beginning in half an hour for Luigi Mangione, the man accused of killing United Healthcare CEO Brian Thompson. At issue, the admissibility of evidence. Correspondent Katrina Kaufman has details from New York.
8: A 3D printed gun that was found in his backpack, a journal with writings that the prosecution have called a manifesto. One of the things that it said, according to the prosecutors, they say Mangione wrote, "I finally feel confident about what I will do."
6: The judge could also set a trial date today. More than a quarter million New York commuters are dealing with jammed roads and scant bus service after workers at the busiest passenger railroad in the country went on strike. Long Island Railroad's unionized employees, who haven't received a pay raise since 2022, walked out over wages and health benefits. The MTA's CEO, Jan Oliber.
9: I would characterize the negotiations yesterday as productive. And we all are very much wanting to bring this to a close and resolve it. We're heading in the right direction, although we're not quite there yet.
6: No word from the White House after Iran announced today it was forming a new body to manage the Strait of Hormuz. CBS's Ed O'Keefe.
10: The clock is ticking. President Trump warned Iran better get moving fast or there won't be anything left of them.
11: We cannot let Iran have a nuclear weapon.
10: Just days after insisting he's more worried about that than how the war is affecting Americans back at home.
11: I don't think about American financial situation.
10: A new CBS News poll finds 7 in 10 say they're frustrated or even angry about Trump's approach to the economy.
6: Two Navy jets collided during a military air show in Idaho. CBS's Jonathan Vigliotti.
12: Thousands of spectators watched two Navy Growler jets appear to clip each other, twisting vertically and falling. Then, a sigh of relief. Four parachutes deployed as the wreckage of the jets spiraled toward the ground.
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17: 70 degrees outside of our South Shore studios at 9:03. Good morning. I'm Dan McCready, WATD News. 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Pembroke voters struck down an effort to have the town join the South Shore Regional Vocational School District. Both of the ballot questions related to the project failed. Select Board Member Tracy Marino gave her reaction.
18: I am disappointed. I did support it. I understand everybody wants VOTEC access. I know that the issue here was a financial piece, of course. I think if it were better timing, it might have passed. So maybe that's an opportunity in the future when there is better timing.
17: Marino was reelected to the select board with 2,055 votes, according to unofficial results. Steve Cicciotti was also elected to the select board with 1,848 votes.
19: I'm very happy everyone turned out to vote. Everyone made their voices heard. Pembroke made its voice heard. And I'm looking forward to doing the work and getting things done for the town.
17: Cicciotti was also a supporter of the South Shore VOTEC project. Allison Glennon, who was reelected school committee vice chair with 2,119 votes, gave her reaction as well.
20: I'm disappointed in the results for the VOTEC, but I'm not surprised by it just based on kind of the financial situation everybody's in right now. But I think the right people won this year, and I look forward to working with everybody. And
17: the other election winners were David Boyle to the school committee with 2,282 votes. Adam Gadotis was elected to the Board of Health with 1,801 votes. Judith Georges, 1,349. Stephanie Cicciotti and Kathy Benvey won seats as library trustees with 1,913 votes and 1,679 votes, respectively. For South Shore VOTEC, the override question failed with 2,290 no votes and 1,148 yeses. The debt exclusion question lost 2,249 to 1,161. WATD News Time 9:05. More of the day's top stories still to come.
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17: 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Personnel policies and a veterans fund will be among the topics of discussion when the East Bridgewater Select Board meets tonight. And joining us this morning with a preview is Town Administrator Charlie Seelig. Mr. Seelig, good morning. Thank you so much for joining us.
24: Good morning, Dan. How are you doing?
17: Doing all right. So as I mentioned, tonight's meeting will largely include discussions on personnel policies.
24: Yes, we have a personnel review committee that meets periodically and makes recommendations to the Select Board for revisions in the town's personnel plan. It's at this point about an annual event, and that happens to be at tonight's meeting where we'll make a number of changes, but they're fairly routine.
17: The board will also hear from the Veterans Agent regarding a Veterans Municipal Assistance Fund?
24: Yes, there's a state statute that would allow the town to have a box on our tax bills or motor vehicle excise bills that people could make a donation to help veterans who need assistance in paying their property taxes. Their incomes are too low. You know, they're rich in house but poor in income. It's similar to the similar checkboxes that are on the federal and state forms.
17: That will be followed by a discussion regarding a library passport program and budget.
24: Yes, we got an update from the U.S. Passport Office. We were asking for a change in our location from the Veterans Office to the library, so we're working on that and providing the Select Board an update.
17: There will also be a parking clerk update.
24: Right. Our assistant town administrator is also our parking clerk, and she'll be providing an update as the number of bills that need to be sort of waived off, that they're uncollectibles, and she needs to do that on a periodic basis.
17: Well, tonight's Select Board meeting will begin at 6 o'clock at East Bridgewater Town Hall. Well, thank you so much for joining us this morning. We do appreciate it.
24: You're very welcome, Dan.
17: Traffic and weather next.
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3: Good morning. It is 9:09 and your Monday drive. We do have a crash 95 north before 495 in Mansfield. You're back to 152. Now, the ride on Route 3, though, looks good. I'm not seeing any big delays from Herring Pond Road in Plymouth up to Union Street. Southbound, we had a pocket near Long Pond Road. Not too bad at the Sagamore right now. A little busy over the Bourne Bridge getting on Cape. The expressway northbound, still very tough from Braintree as you make your way up towards Andrews Square. Route 3A on the northbound side. Got some delays coming up out of Marshfield into Scituate. It does look slow, mainly through Scituate, it looks like now, from Neil Gate Street up towards the Greenbush roundabout there. Traffic on the nines every morning. Traffic emergencies when they happen on WATD. Now the updated South Shore weather.
14: A true taste of summer for Greater Boston, the Metro South, and the South Shore. As we head through the day today, after starting out near 60 this morning, we'll see an ample amount of sunshine and high temperatures that should be into the upper 70s and low 80s. It will be a little bit cooler by the water's edge owing to an onshore breeze. For tonight, we'll look for a mainly clear sky. It'll be comfortable. Overnight lows into the mid-50s. Tuesday offers up some toasty times, to be sure, with plenty of sun and a top temp right around 90. It will be a little bit cooler over parts of southeastern Massachusetts with that gusty southwesterly breeze. On Wednesday, it's mostly sunny and just downright hot. The high into the low 90s, temperatures entering record high territory with scattered showers and a thunderstorm later into the afternoon. Cooler for Thursday with a northerly breeze and sunshine, the high near 70. For WATD, I'm meteorologist Josh Nichols.
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0: Go. It is the fifth and final hour of the South Shore's Morning News coming to you from Broadcast House here in beautiful Marshfield. I am Rob Hackelow with the morning team. Dan's at our news booth. Thanks for listening on the radio. That's my first love, but we're also up on YouTube as well. WATD Radio on YouTube. You can watch how the radio show is made. That's Dan in the news booth. I'm here. That's the WATD Fan, which is now going. The WATD Fan right near the studio plant. The Fan is there, and it's going, Dan, because it's that time of year. I think Josh Nichols was referencing air conditioners in his weather report because, what was someone making the joke, I guess, around here? Mother Nature just goes from winter to summer sometimes.
1: Yeah, and this appears to be one of those years.
0: Yeah, one of those years where it, you know, it really was not too long ago. Some of the nights were in the 30s.
1: Yeah.
0: And here we are. It's going to be 91 tomorrow. So that will feel warm. And so yeah. I did. Do you guys have central air, or do you have air conditioners in the windows? Or
1: central.
0: Central. Oh, good. That's so nice, isn't it?
1: It is.
0: It really is. I have heard that so many people love central air. I was talking to, somebody else about, you know, having to put the air conditioners in over the weekend. I did one. We have one in the bedroom, obviously, in our bedroom, because I think sleeping when it's hot and muggy is just, you don't get good sleep. And you and I know that you need good sleep.
1: Yes.
0: So we have one in the bedroom that we put in, one in the guest bedroom in case anyone visits, because I think it's not fair. One time I bought that one last because I forgot about it. And then when somebody came to stay in the bedroom upstairs, it was so hot. I said, oh, I should probably get an air conditioner for that room. And then there's one in the living room, a big one that kind of cools most of the downstairs.
1: Yeah.
0: You know? I mean, just put a couple of fans around. You know how it is. You can make it. So I feel bad. My wife got so mad at me, Dan, yesterday. I brought the air conditioner. By the way, I keep them in the basement, which is a pain. You know, you got to bring them all the way up. And this one's going to go to the second floor. So I bring it to the first floor yesterday. And then I was picking it up, and I don't know. I'll probably have to get checked, you know, to find out, you know, my strength. But for some reason, I dropped the air conditioner.
1: Oh.
0: Now, I mean, I didn't drop it out the window. I did that before, which was embarrassing. But that was the first floor air conditioner. So it just fell into the mulch.
1: Oh,
0: and
1: okay.
0: I went outside to look around. First of all, you look around to make sure no one's out there. Because, you know what, you want to be the person that's embarrassed. Like, I dropped the air conditioner out the window. So I don't want the neighbor to, hey, look at you, you bozo, dropping the air conditioner. So I went out and I picked it up and I just blow the mulch out, put it back in. It works fine, Dan. It's still working
1: good.
0: So yesterday, though, I guess I must have got in. I woke up and my hand hurts today. For some reason, it just, I guess, wasn't secure in my right hand. I had it with my left hand and I was picking it up, ready to go up the stairs. And then it just came out of my hand, one side of it. So I went down and, you know, these things are plastic on the bottom, so
1: yeah.
0: Some piece fell off. I don't think we needed it. But anyway, we put it in, and it still works. So hopefully I won't get in that much trouble. But then I woke up today, and I've got this cut now. It must have been from what happened yesterday. So there you go. I got to be careful about that. I don't want to be dropping air conditioners. So
1: no, well, generally, that's a good rule of thumb is don't go around dropping air conditioners.
0: Don't go around dropping air conditioners. So
1: I mean, I'm not here to tell people what to do, but I can say don't go around intentionally doing that.
0: No, that's good advice, Dan. That's good advice. And I got to follow that. I've got two more to go. But hopefully this first one will be, we got the fall out of the way yesterday.
1: Yeah.
0: So there we go, but it's going to be 91 tomorrow, and we also talked about commencements as well, commencement speakers. We had a lot of people checking in. Do you remember your commencement speaker? Who was it? Do you remember being at your graduation for college? I mentioned that because yesterday was my college, Curry College's graduation, and I was talking about, it was good they have it back on campus. For a few years, I saw they were having it at like the Xfinity Center or Gillette. Mm-hmm. And I like it that it's back on campus. I think they did that, obviously. Some of the campuses don't have enough room. And if you want a lot of, family or something there, sometimes you need to have it somewhere else so that more people can go, I guess. Because sometimes they only have like a limited amount, you know, maybe if your parents can go. But sometimes, you know, like I imagine, I don't know if your brother wanted to go to your graduation or you wanted to go to his graduation, or did you not care as much?
1: I went to his graduation, okay. And I think he went to mine, too.
0: Yeah, it's kind of fun sometimes if you can get somebody. Sometimes there are grandparents and other people. So.
1: Yeah, although a lot of times they will limit the amount of people you can bring. I think now the maximum is like 4, I think, as high as most places go.
0: That's probably true. So my commencement speaker in 1996, Curry College, was John Kerry when he was just a senator, Dan. Just Senator mm-hmm. John Kerry. He hadn't even run for president yet, as he would in 2004. They were talking about maybe they're betting, I guess, Boston could be the DNC place again. Do you remember what it was like in 2004? You couldn't drive through the city.
1: Yeah, they really had it locked down and all that.
0: So I guess that would be the way it is. They're looking for 2028 or something like that.
1: That's the one they're looking for.
0: All right.
1: Which seems actually, and I mean, I don't know exactly how to do this, but that seems like 2 years. That's less than 2 years away.
0: Well, actually, a little more than two years away.
1: Yeah, but that seems really close to plan something that's that major in operation. But I don't know.
0: Excited. Who's going to even be running for the Republicans and the Democrats? Yeah.
1: We'll find out.
0: All right. You can text in on that. And you can also text in on the end of the late show. Some people have been texting about that. Martha texted in from Marshfield. She says there's no one more critical of the president and his staff than SNL. She thinks SNL goes very hard on the president, but she does like Stephen Colbert. He's so talented and funny. I tape the show and then watch it later.
1: Okay.
0: All right. So there you go. That's Martha from Marshfield. All right. 781-837-4900 is the text line. 781-837-4900. Any topic you want to chime in on, feel free to do that. Let's see. Gas prices. I guess the price of oil went up again, Dan.
1: Yep.
0: Still no end in sight, right, on the Hormuz, Strait of Hormuz,
1: nope.
0: And Iran and all of that stuff. So,
1: and supposedly Iran's going to start charging people now to go through the strait.
0: Oh, wonderful. All right. So when does it all end? I don't know, because I was just going by our favorite gas station, that Noria. Even that went up.
1: Mm-hmm.
0: It's now, so what is it, like 420, 435 at a lot of places? It seems like it's definitely in that area. And no end in sight as oil prices are above $106 a barrel and tensions continue as well. So, and this all comes as we're heading into what's supposed to be the big driving weekend, right? Isn't this
1: Memorial Day weekend coming up? Yeah.
0: So, yeah, you want to chime in on that? You can as well. 781-837-4900. Would this impact your plans at all? All right. You can get in on any topic. We'd love to hear from you. The text line, by the way, is sponsored by Auto Shine Auto Body and Abington and Braintree. You bend it, they mend it, Dan. 781-837-4900. Coming up next, we are going to focus our attention on a pet that is looking for a forever home. It's a cat this week that really needs a home. Pet of the Week is coming up next. But right now, 919, traffic and weather in the nines. And the expressway southbound, a crash coming in before Columbia Road. Northbound is jammed. Furnace Brook up towards Columbia Road. Route 3 looks good along the South Shore. Not seeing any major slowdowns. Still have some delays down at the Bourne Bridge, but not too bad. 24 looks good and no problems along 128 now. South Shore weather for today. We are going to be looking at a pretty nice day for your Monday. We'll have mainly sunny skies this afternoon, a high 71. Tonight, mainly clear, patchy mist, a low down to 60. And then tomorrow, sun in the morning, then a blend of sun and clouds with a spotty shower or thunder shower. Tomorrow afternoon, 91, the high on Tuesday. 71 right now in Marshfield at the weather station, WATD. Coming up next, Pet of the Week.
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0: 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It is time now for Pet of the Week. Pet of the Week time on WATD on the South Shore's Morning News. 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Up on the hill on Route 53, right on the Hanover-Pembroke town line. That's Family Pet and Garden Center. And we thank you to Jim and Sandy Lynch and the Lynch family for sponsoring Pet of the Week. We appreciate that so much. We love getting the word out about these pets, and this is where you can help out, okay, by, again, spreading the word. And this week we are looking for someone that would love to have a cat. Okay, it's a cat that is up for adoption this week, and the cat is from our Friends of the Plymouth Pound. Friends of the Plymouth Pound. Okay, so let's tell you about Devlin, and we're going to put up do we have a photo? We do, up on YouTube. Okay, there we go. Let's get a photo of Devlin up there. Up on WATD Radio on YouTube. There he is. There's Devlin up there. Can see it. Doesn't he look cute? He's in a bag. He's in a Target paper bag. Bag will probably decompose very soon. But Devlin is in there now. Cats do love bags, by the way. And boxes, and it's fun. They'll actually, some of the cats will let you take them for a ride in the box or the bag, which is a lot of fun. But they do love hanging out there. So you can see a photo of Devlin. And let me tell you about Devlin. Devlin is a 3-year-old cat. He is friendly and outgoing and is looking for a great forever home. He's been with Friends of the Plymouth Pound. Hasn't been with them long, but is getting more playful as he's starting to feel safer the more time he spends there. He has tested positive for FIV. That's feline immunodeficiency virus. It's a cat-specific virus only that weakens the immune system over time but does not cause immediate illness. Good number of cats live with that, FIV, and Devlin is healthy. He does not require any special care. He can safely live in a house with FIV-negative cats with proper introductions and is currently sharing the cat room at the Friends of the Plymouth Pound with several other cats and is doing very well. FIV is spread through deep bite wounds, not through casual contact, and no risk to humans. With proper care, especially keeping this cat indoors, which is, of course, a must for all their rescues, and on a healthy diet, FIV-positive cats can live long, happy lives. FIV-positive cats are often overlooked due to the stigma, but we're asking somebody to Again, just give a loving home to Devlin. It's not one you want to overlook. Special boy will steal your heart. The first step in the adoption process is to complete an adoption application. FriendsPlymouthPound.org. FriendsPlymouthPound.org. With an approved application, you can then set up the meet and greet. And again, we've got the photo if you want to go see that right now. You can see it live on the YouTube feed there, WHD Radio on YouTube. You can see Devlin in the bag. You can also get other photos up on the webpage, 959WATD.com. 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And we hope that if someone is looking for a cat, consider Devlin. And if you're not, tell your friends and neighbors, hey, just spread the word. That's sometimes, a lot of the time how it works is word of mouth. So people will just tell someone, hey, yeah, you know, I was looking for a cat. And you say, well, I know about Devlin. And one thing leads to another, and this cat gets a forever home. 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And it's Devlin, the cat, this week. 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
0: All right, the time now is 9:29. Back out to the roads, WATD's traffic and weather. We update it every 10 minutes on the 9s. And taking a look at the ride this morning along Route 3, we've got a good ride from Plymouth and Kingston. And it looks good as you make your way up into, that looks good all the way up into Weymouth and Braintree. Really not that bad along Route 3. The Sagamore is okay. Some company at the Bourne Bridge getting down into the Rotary. Northbound on the expressway, traffic's heavy. Furnace Brook up towards Southampton Street. Southbound is slow from the South Bay Mall to a right lane crash before Columbia Road. And not seeing any big delays as you make your way along in 93 and 128. That's easing out. We still had some pockets, 93 south between Route 28 and Ponkapog. 24 looks good through Bridgewater and Brockton. Traffic on the 9s every morning. Traffic emergencies when they happen on WATD. Now the updated South Shore weather. Let's get the details for you now. 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
12: Some toasty times, to be sure, across Greater Boston, the Metro, south of the South Shore. A real taste of summer. We were into the low, if not mid-80s, for a top temp yesterday, outside of a few coastal extremities, which were into the upper 70s. An onshore breeze will again develop for our South Shore beaches today. All of us will enjoy an ample amount of sunshine, the high temperature away from the coast, into the upper 70s and low 80s, the warmest weather just west of 128, now towards 495. Coming up for tonight, look for a mainly clear sky, the overnight low into the mid-50s. It's downright hot for the day on Tuesday with a balmy southwesterly breeze, sun, and a few clouds. The high temperature in the upper 80s and even low 90s, temperatures certainly entering some record high territory. Wednesday features sunshine followed by increasing clouds and some scattered showers and maybe even a thunderstorm. The high temperature near 90 degrees. Next weather in just 10 minutes. For WATD, I'm meteorologist Josh Nichols.
0: Thanks, Josh. And right now, outside our studio in Marshfield, the temperature 71 degrees at the weather station WATD.
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0: All right, great to have you here. 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I'm Rob Hackelow with the morning team. 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Thanks for watching the YouTube feed, WATD Radio on YouTube. 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And a story that we've been reporting out, I saw CBS's David Begnaud also making a call out, a lot of people to go and support, to honor a World War II veteran who's being buried with no known family, 98 years old. Again, losing all those World War II vets And here's David Begno as he was calling out as we been talking about on WHD Radio this morning.
18: Okay, do good crew. Let's do some good. John Bernard Arnold III is a World War II Navy veteran who died recently at the age of 98, and he has no surviving family to attend his funeral. So a call out has gone out in Hanson, Massachusetts. They are looking for people who can attend the Catholic Mass Monday, May the 18th at 11 a.m. at St. Joseph the Worker Church. That's in Hanson, Mass., about 30 minutes outside of Boston. He was the sweetest little man, one of his caretakers said. He had two sisters, but they died before him. He grew up in Rhode Island and just recently died at the age of 98. If you can attend the Mass in Hanson, Massachusetts on Monday, do it, would you? If not, maybe offer up a little prayer. Mr. Arnold's way.
0: There you
19: Boston
0: go.
19: Skyline bids welcome.
0: David Begnow again making a shout out there for John Arnold III, 98, of East Bridgewater, formerly of Pembroke and Rhode Island. Lived several places, and of course, a connection to Rhode Island. A graduate of Rogers High School in Newport and attended Rhode Island State University for 2 years. World War II veteran. So it says he served on the USS Houston and told his caretakers his service took him to 27 different countries. And again, that funeral mass, let's see, they're going to have the visiting hour at St. Joseph the Worker at the corner of 14 and 58 in Hanson today, 10 to 11. And then their funeral mass will be celebrated at 11 a.m. Burial will take place at Cedar Knoll Cemetery in Taunton. All right, 9:38 on WATD. Let's see. Oh, yes, this is another inspiring story here about a Babson College graduate, Jake Tebow, sharing messages. We talked about commencement speakers. I guess Tom Brady did a good speech at Georgetown. Babson, Jake Tebow, sharing his message of resiliency. Here's a story from CBS Boston. I think it's Paul Burton with this report.
20: When it comes to resiliency and overcoming adversity, there's no finer example than Jake Tebow.
21: We have learned something about resilience, about what it means to continue moving forward when the words of choosing our journey flip to the journey choosing us.
20: The 23-year-old spoke at his Babson College graduation over the weekend.
21: My entire youth, I played hockey, certain that I would play college hockey. On September 4th, 2021, I chased that goal right into the boards.
20: 1 week after coming to Babson on a hockey recruiting visit back in 2021, Jake suffered a severe spinal cord injury during a hockey game that left him paralyzed from the waist down. But that tragedy did not stop him from attending Babson and graduating with a degree in business administration with a concentration in finance and double in sports management and still being a member of the hockey team.
22: My life changed, and it shifted towards a life full of purpose.
20: During his speech, Jake delivered a powerful message about perseverance.
21: There are days in my rehab where progress is measured in inches. Inches. The ability to define our adversity and attack it with the greatest level of energy allows progress to never stop moving forward.
0: Well, there you go. That's Paul Burton, CBS Boston, talking about Babson College graduate Jake Tebow. All right, 9:39. Back out to the roads, and then we'll get the local track from John Shea, who will have a local artist for us to hear. And then we'll have a couple of other stories, and then wrap up, of course, with your text messages on the text line, 781-837-4900, if you want to talk about your commencement speaker or you're sad about Stephen Colbert ending the Late Show, or do you actually, maybe you're happy. You can also chime in on any other topic, whether it be that World War II veteran or another topic as well. Feel free to pass anything along. Gas prices, yeah, you can do that. 781-837-4900. All texts are welcome. Right now, let's get a check of the roads and the weather. We have Expressway northbound heavy, Furnace Brook to Southampton Street. Southbound is slow, South Bay down to a right lane crash before Columbia Road. Route 3 in pretty good shape along the South Shore now. No major delays on 24. And it looks okay at the Cape Bridges. South Shore weather. For today, we'll have sunshine. High today up about 71, mainly sunny skies. Tonight, clear, some patchy mist, but mainly clear, low 60. For tomorrow, That's going to be the warm day, 91. We'll have a blend of sun and clouds, and then becoming mostly cloudy with a spotty shower or thunder shower during the afternoon. The high up about 91 on Tuesday. Right now, we're at 71 in Marshfield at the weather station, WATD. It's time now for the local artist, and we'll turn it over to John Shea. John, who do you have for us today?
1: Thank you. The Monday local artist is Jillian Dawn. Jillian Dawn was born in Foxborough, Massachusetts, now based in Nashville, but coming back for a Massachusetts date on Thursday. She'll be at the Record Company in Boston, which is a really cool artist space, a great spot to hear live music. For details on the show and to learn more about Jillian Dawn, follow her on Instagram. This is called Almost Like from Jillian Dawn, your Monday local artist of the day, 95.9 WATD.

0: Kelly and Don, almost like our local artist on 95.9 WATD, the South Shore's radio station. Rob and the morning team with you till 10. Audrey, and at that time, history time on WATD. Let's look at some of the events this date in history. It is the 18th of May, and we did have a couple of events of note on the ledger today. Where did I? I think I dropped it here. All right, hold on. All right, today, 1631 in Dorchester, 1631, John Winthrop took the oath of office, becoming the first governor of Massachusetts, 1631, 1860, in the presidential election for the U.S., Abraham Lincoln wins the Republican Party presidential nomination over William Seward, who later becomes the Secretary of State, and they end up working well together. 1974, nuclear weapons testing under Project Smiling Buddha. India successfully detonates its first nuclear weapon. May 18, 1974, another nation joins the nuclear club. All right, let's see. It was 1980, 46 years ago, the Mount St. Helens volcano in Washington State erupted. The blast left 57 people dead or missing. It's crazy. You ever look at those photos? The before and after. It's such a beautiful, the forest and what was the lake? Was it called Spirit Lake? Can someone tell me the lake you saw it? It was just so beautiful. And 1,300 feet of the top of the mountain destroyed, just gone. 150 square miles of forest. And it sent an ash cloud around the world. This woman was flying in a plane nearby when she saw the top of the mountain explode 46 years ago today, 1980.
1: I thought to myself, we are in serious trouble. And from that moment on, my concern turned to, are we going to make it out alive?
0: Yeah, pretty amazing. And that day, Major David Mullen of the U.S. Air Force Reserve described the devastation.
2: Just miles and miles and miles of devastation. It looks like an atomic bomb just totally leveled the area.
0: 1969, 57 years ago, Apollo 10 took off from Cape Canaveral, carrying astronauts Eugene Cernan, Thomas Stafford, and John Young. The last mission to circle the moon before Apollo 11 put men on the moon for the first time. The veteran astronauts expressed delight after their liftoff.
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0: Here you go, 1969, 57 years ago. All right, 9:48 now on the South Shore's Morning News, and you can chime in if you want to get any final text messages in. 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We're going to have the entertainment report coming up in just a moment from CBS. We'll get the from CBS's. Oh yeah, we will have the entertainment report coming up. Also, there was a story. This was about gas saving. It's very. Are people looking to, you know? Does it? I always wondered, does it make, you know? I know it does in some way, but you know, how much would you check your tire pressure and all that? Because you want to save every amount you can on gas. Maybe, you know, possibly change, you know, making a trip or not, or combining trips, you know, in order to save money on gasoline. CBS's Stephen Kaufman talks about saving gas.
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0: All right, 9:49. Let's get the update now on traffic and weather on the nines, and then we'll get ready to close out the Monday edition of the broadcast. Stay around, though. Audrey's coming up, big midday show. She's got a great show planned for you, 10 to 3 on WATD. And Quinn should be back from his time off. Quinn Kelly will be in later this afternoon at 3 for the afternoon drive. Right now, 949, traffic and weather in the nines. The expressway northbound heavy from Furnace Brook up towards Columbia Road. Southbound is jammed as you make your way from Mass Ave down to a right lane crash near Columbia Road. That's on the southbound expressway. Watch out for that. Route 3 looks pretty good along the south shore. Not seeing any big delays now on 24. And Cape Bridges, not too bad. Sagamore, not too bad. We did have some delays at the Bourne Bridge. It looked a little slow there. There was some maintenance work going on the... this is not part of the long-term project, but they did have some maintenance vehicle in the right lane on the Bourne Bridge going off Cape. So watch out for that. All right, let's get the details now on the South Shore weather forecast and meteorologist Josh Nichols with the South Shore's most accurate and dependable weather. It's being sponsored this time around by the Plymouth Patuxent Museums. 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So get all the details at plimoth.org. 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You can shop more than 100 heirloom species from 8 to 1, and that's coming up May 23rd, 24th, 30th, and 31st. PLIMOTH.org. Here's meteorologist Josh Nichols.
7: A true taste of summer for Greater Boston, the Metro South, and the South Shore. As we head through the day today, after starting out near 60 this morning, we'll see an ample amount of sunshine and high temperatures that should be into the upper 70s and low 80s. It will be a little bit cooler by the water's edge owing to an onshore breeze. For tonight, we'll look for a mainly clear sky. It'll be comfortable. Overnight lows into the mid-50s. Tuesday offers up some toasty times, to be sure, with plenty of sun and a top temp right around 90. It will be a little bit cooler over parts of southeastern Massachusetts with that gusty southwesterly breeze. On Wednesday, it's mostly sunny and just downright hot. The high into the low 90s, temperatures entering record high territory.

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3: This is the CBS Entertainment Report. So Drake is up to his old tricks again.
4: I'm an only child, no one could have made
3: it. You could say it was a casual Friday last week. Drake dropping not one, but three albums at once, and along with that come the milestones. Spotify says he set the record for most streamed artist, most streamed album for Iceman, and most streamed song for the lead single, Make Them Cry. Now, in that song, he reveals that his father is battling cancer.
5: My dad got cancer right now. We battling stage.
3: Which is causing some serious online discussion with fans. The other albums, Maid of Honor and Habibity, also ranking up impressive numbers. For CBS Entertainment, I'm Matt Wolf.
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7: It's a Monday. He likes to talk. Kevin Tocchi, Monday Night Talk. Put it all together. 6:15 until 8, your Monday night evening tradition. And coming up on Kevin's show tonight, make sure you tune in. He will be talking to the mayor of Brockton, Moises Rodriguez, talking about the fiscal year 2027 budget, his continued role as school committee chair in Brockton, and the latest developments surrounding the city's long-awaited new high school project. State Auditor Diana DeZoglio discussing the latest twist in the legal showdown over auditing the Massachusetts legislature, including the Supreme Judicial Court ruling and the Attorney General finally authorizing outside counsel to move the case forward. That and more, Monday Night Talk, Kevin Tocchi, 6:15 to 8 on WATD. Let's get to the final text messages. Audrey will be coming up 10 to 3 on WATD. Thanks, everybody, again for watching the YouTube feed. You can see the WATD fan. You can also see the window screen. I promised I wouldn't complain too much, but I did get a word that I guess there's some trouble with that window again. So I'm not going to dare open it as well. But they tell me, so in the building, as you know, this was built in the 1980s. And so any of you that have those crank windows know that over time different parts can get, you know, they get worn out and can break. And supposedly one of the producers over the weekend told me they were moving the window and a part fell down somewhere. So I don't want to open the window lest the window falls out. So we'll, I'm sure, take a look at that. So anyway, that's the screen over there, and that's the WATD window. All right, let's see, which is closed, but that's okay. It's going to be warm tomorrow, so maybe just keep the AC on. Let's see. Let's get to the text line here and

we have. Again, we want to thank Denny and Scott for checking out. Checking in, Scott from Pembroke. It's Reggie Jackson's birthday. He said, don't forget the candy bar named after Reggie Jackson, the Reggie. Let's see, Envoy Ann from the Salvation Army checking in. Barry from Pembroke talked about commencement speakers. URI, University of Rhode Island, 1992. Bob Hope, the 100th commencement anniversary. Bob Hope for the Hope State. Rocky from Brockton agreed with me that it's great if you can have it. Graduation, the ceremony on campus as opposed to off campus at like a stadium or a some other event place. If you can have it on campus under a tent, I know schools sometimes are too big for this to happen, but I think it's not the same. I love having graduation right on the campus as well. That's Rocky from Brockton. Paul from Bridgewater was talking about, again, he's not going to be shedding any tears with the end of Stephen Colbert. He says late night talk show hosts are supposed to be entertainers, not news people. Carson Letterman dabbled in politics but never came close to the anti-conservative vitriol spewed by Colbert and Kimmel. And yeah, I understand there seems to be a lot more politics. I do love watching the Carson on YouTube stuff. I think that's good. Judy from Whitman saw a Hackle license plate. Is it a relative of mine? I don't know. Not directly, Judy, but I'll have to meet that person that has the Hackle license plate. Thank you, Brian, for checking in. Nina in Scituate was checking in. Jenny's Ice Cream in Marshfield Hills, is that opening this weekend? Yes, we're going to have Tish from the Marshfield Hills General Store. She's coming on for a special visit tomorrow at 7:40. We'll talk about what's going on at the Marshfield Hills General Store, and we'll talk about Jenny's Ice Cream. She also wants to know about the Bourne Memorial Day flag placement. It's happening May 23rd, 10 to 1. And that's at the Massachusetts National Cemetery in Bourne. And the ceremony starts at 10. That's at the Massachusetts National Cemetery. Flags will be available to be placed at the conclusion of the ceremony. Flags for Vets will again be honoring our beloved veterans by placing over 77,000 flags at the Massachusetts National Cemetery in Bourne, May 23rd, ceremony at 10, and the flag placement 10 to 1, Nina. So we hope that helps out. Kathy texted, and I think Colbert could have toned it down a little. He should have thought about all of this regarding his staff and employees. He did not. Martha from Marshfield, I tape both Jimmy Kimmel and Stephen Colbert. I love them both. They're so funny. Melania was very upset with Jimmy Kimmel because he made fun of her hat. I'll never smile and never smiles. Okay. Stephen Colbert is talented and funny, says Martha in Marshfield. Kevin's on the way to the funeral in Hanson right now for that World War II vet. Thank you, Kevin. Let's see. And Jean from Pembroke, is it possible you could read my birthday message to John? Oh, okay. Let's see. Okay, it was his birthday. We missed it. I think I might have been out doing my civic duty. But we want to say a happy birthday to John. Let's see. Now, is that, this is your son. Okay, Gene from Pembroke says, give a shout out to my son, John. It was his birthday on May 16th. So, happy belated birthday to John. We hope he had a wonderful birthday. And Gene from Pembroke, thank you so much for checking in, as always, on the text line. Have yourself a great rest of your day. Enjoy your Monday. Audrey's up next, and we'll talk to you tomorrow. That's all.

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I'm Audrey Constant. Beautiful day out there today. More sunshine in the 70s. Right now, 73 in Marshfield.

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0: Charlie Puth, one call away on WATD. It is 10:20. I'm Audrey Constant. Happy Monday. All right, so if you love a good car show, the Rebels and Rods car show is at it again. We're going to tell you where they're going to be this summer coming up on WATD. Certainly going to be feeling like summer over the next couple of days, that's for sure. We've got sunshine today in the 70s. Tonight, going to be clear. And tomorrow, it's going to be hot. It's going to be humid in the 90s. Chance of a shower. Right now, it is 73 in Marshfield at WATD.
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make it in notice, but the word is jumping. I'm eager. Teams are the next letter and going in my best school trip while sharing a piece of inside national series. 2 4 states here, if not W.

That's double eight, but double eight other 74 now. You'll hear me.

0: 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You should wait on and around that little over part of extra new stuff that and stay to rough being an aperture in the with our token third with reason.
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95.9 WATD, the long run. Yeah, a little extra jogging today on this beautiful day. Perhaps an extra long walk. Thanks for taking us along. Here's Hootie.

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0: 95.9 WATD, a lot more free. It's Max McNally. On a lighter note, I'm Audrey Constant, and it is a 1 in 20 million find. Have you ever been to the Market Basket up in Seabrook, New Hampshire? It's been there forever. It's one of the original stores. Well, over the weekend, that particular Market Basket got a shipment of lobsters that contained not one, but two orange lobsters. So that's a 1 in 20 million find times two. And the managers over at Market Basket say that the lobsters will stay there at the store until they decide what to do with it next. Hopefully it won't go on someone's dinner plate. 74 degrees right now in Marshfield. 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We've got a beautiful sunshiny day today in the 70s. Tonight clear in the 60s. And tomorrow it's going to be hot and humid. Maybe a late day shower in the 90s. Right now, 74 in Marshfield at WATD.
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0: Good morning. It is 11:29. I'm Audrey Constant. WATD traffic. Route 3 looks great north and south. Expressway northbound, you've got some reduced speed at Neponset. Expressway southbound, slow and heavy from the O'Neill Tunnel to Columbia Road. 95 north, slow getting onto Route 93. All is quiet on Route 93 itself, as well as Routes 24. 495 and 44, both Cape Cod bridges are delay-free. Dan McCready is here with a preview of today's Midday Report. 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
1: Well, hello there, Audrey, and we've got a lot for you coming up on the Midday Report. Lots of local towns held elections this past weekend. We'll give you a rundown of some of those results. The East Bridgewater Select Board to discuss personnel policies when they meet tonight. And Governor Healey discusses prior authorization. We'll have all that for you, plus sports, weather, and a look at Wall Street coming up on the Midday Report right here on 95.9 WATD.
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Everything falls apart. Dog's eye view. It is known as the toughest hill climb in the U.S., and it's coming up in August. We're going to tell you all about it coming up on WATD.

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0: Noah Kahn, The Great Divide on 95.9 WATD. It is 11:50. I'm Audrey Constant, and up in New Hampshire this August. On Mount Washington, it is the toughest hill climb in the U.S. It is the Mount Washington Auto Road Bicycle Hill Climb. Registration is open until Monday, August 3rd. The race is August 19th, begins at the Auto Road Toll Booth, goes all the way up past the tree line, up 6,288 feet. If you want to find out more, go to mwarbh.org. You can even view the course there. You'll be on your way to getting buns of steel. 75 degrees right now in Marshfield. Here's meteorologist Josh Nichols.
1: A true taste of summer for Greater Boston, the Metro South, and the South Shore. As we head through the day today, after starting out near 60 this morning, we'll see an ample amount of sunshine and high temperatures that should be into the upper 70s and low 80s. It will be a little bit cooler by the water's edge owing to an onshore breeze. For tonight, we'll look for a mainly clear sky. It'll be comfortable. Overnight lows into the mid-50s. Tuesday offers up some toasty times, to be sure, with plenty of sun and a top temp right around 90. It will be a little bit cooler over parts of southeastern Massachusetts with that gusty southwesterly breeze. On Wednesday, it's mostly sunny and just downright hot. The high into the low 90s, temperatures entering record high territory with scattered showers and a thunderstorm later into the afternoon. Cooler for Thursday with a northerly breeze and sunshine, the high near 70. For WATD, meteorologist Josh Nichols.
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2: I'm Steve Kathan. A move by President Trump to use a new government fund to compensate his allies who've been prosecuted comes just hours after he dropped a $10 billion lawsuit against the IRS.
3: Dropping the lawsuit cleared the way for the Trump administration to compensate Trump's political allies without the legal scrutiny that attends a court of law. And so it has proved. The Justice Department has just announced a $1.7 billion fund to compensate Trump allies and loyalists who say they were damaged by the Biden administration, funded apparently with taxpayer dollars. Democrat and government watchdogs already pledging to fight what they call a corrupt and unprecedented resolution. Vicky Barker, CBS News.
2: Ahead of the state murder trial of Luigi Mangione, CBS's Lily Luciano reports some items found when he was arrested will be allowed as evidence at his upcoming trial.
4: That includes the gun. That includes a USB and also that red notebook that you might remember we were reporting on. Some of the writings that were found in that notebook that police labeled as a sort of journal could be found very incriminating and could, and what the prosecution is hoping, could be used to establish that there was premeditation. There's one quote that says, "I finally feel confident about what I will do." There's another quote there that says, "The target is insurance."
2: Mangione's accused of killing the United Healthcare CEO. Correspondent Caitlin Huey Burns has the latest developments today in the Iran war.
5: Iran has submitted a new proposal through Pakistan, which has been serving as the intermediary in this case. But when you look at the president's rhetoric, he is kind of upping the ante here and threatening for more military action. He said that the clock is ticking and there won't be anything left of them, Iran, if they don't get moving fast.
2: CBS's Tina Krause says there's concern over some Americans linked to the deadly Ebola virus that's hit Congo.
6: At least six Americans in Africa have been exposed, with one showing symptoms. The Centers for Disease Control is working to support them. The rare form of Ebola is called the Bundi Bujo strain, only the third known outbreak, with a fatality rate that can reach up to 50%.
2: Tens of thousands of people headed to work this morning in New York City, having to find an alternative way to get there because of the strike that's hit the huge Long Island railroads. Mayor Zoran Mamdani.
7: New Yorkers should be planning for heavier congestion. They should be planning for longer travel times for the duration of the suspension of service.
2: Wall Street. Right now the Dow is down 36 points. The S&P is down 29. 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
11: 75 degrees outside of our South Shore studios at 12:03. Good afternoon. I'm Dan McCready, and this is the WATD Midday Report with local news, traffic, weather, and sports, plus a look at Wall Street. 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Plymouth Select Board incumbents Kevin Canty and Richard Quintal Jr. were re-elected in Saturday's election. Canty led the four-way race with 4,149 votes. Quintal received 4,092. They fended off challengers, former Select Board member Vetti Cavaco, who had 3,520, and Scott Vecchi with 2,574. In the school committee race, Christina Bryant and Megan Parker won the two seats. Bryant led the five-way pack with 4,433 votes, and Parker received 3,242. They held off challengers Justin Fosdick, who had 2,776 votes, Michael Condry with 2,378, and Luca Betti with 1,578. All other races were uncontested. About 16% of the town's nearly 54,000 registered voters turned out at the polls on Saturday. Halifax voters rejected all four ballot questions at Saturday's election. The proposed $1.5 million operating budget override was defeated 867 to 714. Also rejected were proposals to change the town clerk position from elected to appointed, making the treasurer collector appointed, and also changing the highway department superintendent position to an appointed role. There were three contested races. Jody Goyette and Tara Tonello were elected to fill two positions on the elementary school committee. Goyette led with 1,053 votes, Tonello with 145, fending off challenger Gordon Andrews with 111. Holly Mary won a three-year term on the Board of Assessors, beating Tammy Hillary 838 to 482. Joseph Fava won the Water Commissioner's seat with 828 votes over Richard Clark, who had 599. Joseph Cunningham Jr. and Sheila Vaughn were elected to the Kingston Select Board by voters on Saturday. Cunningham topped the four-way race with 498 votes. Vaughn was second with 416 votes. They defeated challengers Paul Dolan, who received 330 votes, and Timothy Ballinger with 281. In the Board of Health two-seat race, incumbent Heidi Whipple was re-elected, while newcomer Lauren Hatch defeated incumbent Dennis Randall. Whipple received 577 votes, Hatch 566, Randall 255. The school committee has two new members, Peter Fitzgerald and Jennifer Crochin, both running unopposed for two seats. The other races were uncontested. In Pembroke, both ballot questions related to joining the South Shore Regional Vocational School District failed. WATD's Christian Maitrey has more.
9: Pembroke voters struck down an effort to have the town join the South Shore Regional Vocational School District at Saturday's town election. School committee member David Boyle gave his reaction.
12: I feel bad. Those people work very hard and try to get their message out there. But again, it's what the community wants. It's a consensus and doesn't always go the way you want it to.
9: Boyle was re-elected with 2,282 votes. Steve Ciciani, who was elected to the select board with 1,848 votes, was also a supporter of the project.
13: I am surprised, but not entirely. I did think that that was going to be closer, but I completely understand why folk voted the way that they did on it. It was a big cost. So hopefully we can revisit it in the future.
9: Allison Glennon, who was re-elected to the school committee with 2,119 votes, said that state law prevents Pembroke from joining this district without paying into it.
14: And with the way the laws are currently, we can't get access without becoming a member town. So in that aspect, you know, we have to buy our way in at this point and see what's up next and what else we might be able to do to get kids some of the access. But at this point, I think it's the state level that has to do it.
9: The other election winners include Adam Gadudis, who was elected to the Board of Health with 1,801 votes over Judith George's 1,349. Gadudis was also elected as constable, running unopposed. And Stephanie Ciciati and Kathy Benvey, who won seats as library trustees, with 1,913 and 1,679 votes, respectively. Both of the ballot questions related to South Shore Votech failed, with the override question failing with 2,290 no votes to 1,148 yeses, and the debt exclusion question losing 2,249 to 1,161 votes. Reporting from Pembroke, Christian Maitrey, WATD News.
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11: 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Time for traffic on the nines, and here's Audrey Constant.
16: Hello, Dan. Route 3, north and south, looking really good right now. Expressway, north and south, no major delays. 495 northbound in Plainville, there is a crash with a vehicle off the road just before Route 1, but not much of a backup, though. Route 95, routes 3, 24, and 44, they're all looking fine right now. No lines, no waiting at either of the Cape Cod bridges. Back to you, Dan.
11: Audrey. Abington voters on Saturday approved 6 of 7 town department funding overrides at the special election. Voters supported providing additional funding for the schools, fire, police, public works, council on aging, and library budget. The $1.7 million school override won by just 101 votes. The public works override passed by just 24 votes. Voters rejected the town hall override by 284 ballots. The town hall override failure will likely result in staffing reductions and reduced operating hours at town hall. There were two contested races in the East Bridgewater election on Saturday. Crystal Hudson and Ellen Pennington were elected to fill 2 seats on the school committee, besting challenger Dennis Jones Jr. Hudson received 497 votes and Pennington 298, while Jones received 262. In the planning board race, Stephen Perkins, Gerard Adams, and Diane Phillips were elected to 3 seats. Perkins was the top vote getter with 394. Adams received 370. Phillips, 334. They fended off challengers Rachel Tedesco, who received 290 votes, and Roy Gradner with 269. Hanover voters approved a debt exclusion and reelected 2 incumbent school committee members. The debt exclusion funds the town's share of the cost of the new South Shore Regional Technical School. There were 814 votes in favor, 359 opposed. School committee incumbents Peter Maraglia and Jacqueline Ferguson were reelected, fending off challenger Hanley Scott for 2 seats. Maraglia led the race with 717 votes. Ferguson second with 677. Scott received 547. The other races were uncontested, including the select board race with incumbents Vanessa O'Connor and James Hoyes returning. Whitman voters rejected 2 overrides in Saturday's election. The town's share of funding the construction costs of South Shore Technical School building was defeated 7-11 to 6-18. Voters turned down the proposed operating budget override, 899 to 425. In the only contested race, Don Byers and Christina Gorman were elected to the select board. Byers was the top vote getter with 888. Gorman was second with 712. They defeated incumbent Laura Howe, who received 574 votes. The Norwell School Committee has 2 new members. Jana McCarthy and Elizabeth Bursell won the 3-way race for 2 seats in Saturday's election. McCarthy was a top vote getter with 1,014, while Bursell received 963. They fended off challenger Cara Vator, who received 359 votes. Other races were uncontested, including the select board. Incumbent Brian Greenberg was reelected to a 3-year term. Voters rejected 2 non-binding ballot questions, a proposal to eliminate the 3% Community Preservation Act property surcharge that is currently applied to property tax bills, was defeated 741 to 453. And voters rejected reducing the 3% Community Preservation Act property tax surcharge by 504 to 409. In the Plimpton Selectman race, Daniel Cottigen won a 3-year term, defeating challenger Jacqueline Norrie, 234 to 122. Arthur Bloomquist defeated challenger Callie Lambert, 230 to 137 for the Board of Health. In the planning board race, James Cohen bested Jacqueline Norrie, 225 to 117. Rebecca Archambault won the library trustees, beating Colby Leonicio, 15-8. The other races were uncontested. In Hanson, voters rejected a $33 million override to build a new public library by 327 votes. There were 955 opposed, 628 in support. The other 3 overrides were approved. Funding to add firefighters, paramedics, and police officer positions. $7.5 million in funding to build a new highway department building, and voters gave the green light to fund the town share of constructing the new South Shore Technical High School building. There have been some changes made in regards to prior authorization for medical care, which Governor Maura Healey says will provide care more quickly to a wider array of patients.
17: Treatments for cancer, heart disease, and mental illness. And what this means is that you are going to get that care sooner than before. Under one of the new rules, I also met a lot of people in the waiting room who were coming back for screenings, because thanks to the incredible work of teams here, people are in remission, but they need to come back for blood work and for screenings. And now they won't need to get prior authorizations. They'll just be able to get that care. And that's going to be true for a wide range of chronic conditions, everything from diabetes to asthma, heart conditions, lung diseases, hypertension, rheumatoid arthritis, and so many others.
11: Insurance Commissioner Michael Caljo said those reforms came as a result of collaborations between a wide array of involved parties.
18: Insurance companies, providers in the advocacy community, the patient community, haven't always agreed on many things. But today happened because of their collective commitment. They worked together and put patients first. There's a lot more work to do, as the governor mentioned, but today, I'm happy to say we're a few steps closer to better health care.
11: The Council for Affordable Quality Health Care says that in 2023, the health care industry spent approximately $1.3 billion on administrative costs related to prior authorization. Personnel policies will be a major item on the agenda for tonight's East Bridgewater Select Board meeting.
19: We have a personnel review committee that meets periodically and makes recommendations to the Select Board for revisions in the town's personnel plan. It's at this point about an annual event, and that's happens to be at tonight's meeting where we'll make a number of changes, but they're fairly routine.
11: Town Administrator Charlie Seelig tells WATD News there will also be a parking clerk update.
19: Our assistant town administrator is also our parking clerk, and she'll be providing an update as the number of bills that need to be sort of waived off, that they're uncollectibles, and she needs to do that on a periodic basis.
11: Tonight's Select Board meeting will begin at 6 p.m., and that'll be at East Bridgewater Town Hall. Taking a look at sports, Austin Riley hit a three-run homer. Grant Holmes pitched six strong innings, and the Atlanta Braves routed the Red Sox 8-1 to win another series. The first-place Braves took two of three from Boston for their 13th win in 15 series this season. They have only one series loss, along with the split of a four-game set. Mike Yastrzemski also homered for the Braves against Brian Bello on his 27th birthday. It was another rough outing for Bello, who has now allowed 33 earned runs in 30 and a third innings as a starter. And the Red Sox will be in Kansas City tonight to take on the Royals at 7:40. The Free Jacks dropped one to Old Glory D.C. 24-23. The Free Jacks will take on the Seattle Seawolves on Sunday, May 31st. South Shore weather with meteorologist Josh Nichols next on WATD. 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
21: Here at midday across Greater Boston, the Metro South of the South Shore, a southeasterly breeze is blowing with Massachusetts Bay water temperature at 56 degrees. That means you have a distinct cooling effect, especially at our coastal extremities and our South Shore beaches. The sunshine will continue into this afternoon. We'll look for a high temperature inland, especially just west of 128, close to 80 degrees. In the meantime, right along the immediate coast and our coastal extremities, temperatures will be barely to near 70 degrees. Tonight looks comfortable with just a few clouds. Overnight lows will be into the upper 50s to near 60. A baking southwesterly breeze will blow tomorrow across eastern Massachusetts. With times of clouds and sun, there could be an isolated thunderstorm in the afternoon. The Boston Metro, a top temp of 87 to 92. We'll see a top temp of 83 to 87 over extreme southeastern Massachusetts, owing to that southwesterly breeze. Coming up for Wednesday, look for scattered showers and thunderstorms. It's going to be hot. The high temperature near 90, partly to mostly sunny, cooler with a northerly breeze for Thursday, highs in the upper 60s. For the WATD Midday Report, I'm meteorologist Josh Nichols.
11: 75 degrees at the weather station, WATD. 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
0: Coming to Marshfield this summer, the battle for beach season supremacy will be decided for good. It's a battle royale featuring the reigning champion, Jeep Wrangler, squaring off with the tried and true veteran on its comeback tour, the Ford Bronco. Two rivals at the height of their power meeting inside the arena at Lucchetti's Complete Auto Center. Come down and see these two titans duke it out.
1: It's going to be mayhem inside Lucchetti's arena. These two have had their sights set on each other for years, and now they can finally go head-to-head in one location. Lucchetti's has the best of the best on both sides of the competition, from the Jeep Rubicons and Saharas to the Bronco, Big Benz, and Outer Banks models. They each have so much going for them, it's hard to make a call, but there can only be one winner.
0: And there certainly will be one clear winner, and that's you, the customer. Compare substance and style. Make the choice and drive off to the beach in your new ride. The top comes off either way. You cannot lose when Jeep Wranglers and Ford Broncos collide at Lucchetti's.
11: Oil prices swung after a scare overnight where prices popped and then moderated, and the yo-yo moves kept stock markets worldwide unsettled. The S&P 500 slipped 0.3 percentage point after flipping between modest gains and losses. The Dow Jones Industrial Average lost 19 points. The NASDAQ Composite fell 0.7 percentage point, but remained near its record set last week, like the S&P 500. Earlier in the morning, Asian stocks sank after oil prices jumped on worries about the Iran war. Oil prices later receded, which helped European stock markets flip from losses to gains. Treasury yields also gave up overnight gains as oil prices retreated. The Dow Jones Industrial Average up 65 points at 49,591. The NASDAQ down 127 points at 26,098. And the S&P 500 down 12 points to 7,397. 75 degrees at the weather station, WATD. 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I'm Dan McCready. 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
11: Thank you.
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Gorgeous day, 75 right now in Marshfield. We're going to hear from our meteorologist, Josh Nichols, coming up.

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0: 95.9 WATD. He grew up on Hawaii, in Hawaii, and he was he grew up performing as an Elvis Presley impersonator. That's Bruno Mars. I just might. We'll see Bruno Mars two shows at Gillette Stadium in September. 75 degrees right now in Marshfield. And in Middleborough, the much-anticipated family-friendly Sip and Stroll Block Party returns to Town Hall Saturday, May 30th from 3 to 6. Over 100 vendors will be on hand. Food trucks, local restaurants, live music. It's all happening at Middleborough Town Hall Saturday, May 30th. May 30th from 3 to 6. And you can learn more at middleboroughma.gov. Here's meteorologist Josh Nichols.
1: Little fling with summer across Greater Boston, the Metro South and the South Shore as we go through the next couple of days in particular. And then a cool front will come on through, dropping the temperature in a big way for Thursday and Friday. This afternoon, a luscious southeasterly sea breeze is blowing, keeping our coastal extremities and our South Shore beaches close to 70 for a top temp. In the meantime, inland, we should be flirting with 80 degrees, especially just west of 128 in the Boston Metro, with, again, plentiful sunshine. For tonight, expect just a few clouds. It'll be comfortable. Overnight lows into the upper 50s and low 60s. A baking southwesterly breeze in store for Boston for tomorrow, with intervals of clouds and sun and an isolated thunderstorm. The high 83 to 87 over extreme southeastern Massachusetts, 87 to 92 for the Boston Metro in particular. Wednesday brings scattered showers and a thunderstorm. Again, temperatures entering record high territory with a high near 90. And then for Thursday, look for a partly to mostly sunny sky and a cooler breeze with highs in the upper 60s. For WATD, I'm meteorologist Josh Nichols.
0: Yeah, 75 right now in Marshfield. 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
2: 1950, one woman stood alone against a titan of fear. Witness the historic showdown between Senator Margaret Chase Smith and Senator Joseph McCarthy live on stage. 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
0: Let's go to Nezarella's Farm of Marshfield. Here's Paul Nezarella.
3: I'm the owner and I'm the operator. And I'm the grower, jack of all trades.
0: And what are you growing in May?
3: First of all, we have an abundance of early spring vegetable plants, all types of lettuce, broccoli, cabbage, cauliflower. We have all that. And we still have an abundance of pansies, and petunias are coming out, and dusty miller and some snapdragons and dianthus. They can take the cold nights right now.
0: And what about plant food and mulch at Nezarella's Farm of Marshfield?
3: I have a large selection of soil amendments from Coastal Maine. I also have bags of mulch, all colors, coming out of Vermont. Come in and shop, take a look around, get some ideas. We have a fresh load of hydrangeas and rose bushes and ornamental grasses, and we have an abundance of annuals that are just busting with color. Nezarella's Farms of Marshfield, 1200 Ocean Street, which is Route 139, and our phone number is 781-834-2833. 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

95.9 WHD, there's Sting, brand new day. I'm Audrey Constant. Memorial Day, just a week from today, the unofficial start of summertime. Love that. Well, Plymouth will hold its Memorial Day parade a week from today, and we're going to chit-chat more about that coming up on 95.9 WHD.

0: Skyfall. There's Adele on WATD. It is 1:20. I'm Audrey Constant. So Plymouth will hold its Memorial Day Parade a week from today. It begins at 9:30, Memorial Hall. It marches right through downtown with a wreath-laying stop at Veterans Memorials. It concludes with a formal ceremony honoring fallen soldiers. And immediately following that ceremony, members of the veterans organizations will proceed to the State Pier for a sea dedication ceremony. Free parking will be available in Plymouth till noon when parking meters go back into effect. So that's happening on Memorial Day. Plymouth-MA.gov is where you can find out more. 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Mostly sunny for the rest of the day in the 70s, a lovely day. Tonight's going to be clear in the 60s. Tomorrow, it's going to be humid, very hot. Chance of late day showers in the 90s. Right now, it is 75 in Marshfield at WATD.
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95.9 WATD. Did you see the famous person who stopped by Bella's Creamery in Weymouth yesterday? We'll tell you who that is right after Aerosmith on WATD.

95.9 WATD. Were you at Bella's Creamery in Weymouth yesterday? Perhaps you saw Steven Tyler. Yeah, he stopped by, got himself a nice soft serve, chocolate vanilla swirl, and a waffle cone. You can see the pictures on Bella's Creamery Weymouth Facebook page. And it's a funny thing. Steven was wearing some rubber gloves, and so many people are commenting, why is he wearing the rubber glove?

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1: Thank you. The Monday local artist is Jillian Dawn. Jillian Dawn was born in Foxborough, Massachusetts, now based in Nashville, but coming back for a Massachusetts date on Thursday. She'll be at the Record Company in Boston, which is a really cool artist space, a great spot to hear live music. For details on the show and to learn more about Jillian Dawn, follow her on Instagram. This is called Almost Like from Jillian Dawn, your Monday local artist of the day, 95.9 WATD.

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1: Max McNown, Better Me for You on WATD. I'm Audrey Constant. Have you seen our Pet of the Week? A beautiful orange cat. Who doesn't love an orange cat? His name is Devlin. He's a three-year-old, very outgoing, looking for a very comfortable home. He's currently with the Friends of the Plymouth Pound. He is a special needs cat, however, FIV positive. And if you would like to learn more about this sweetheart of a cat, go to 959WATD.com and click on Pet of the Week. You probably want to boop his nose. Boop, just like that. Yes, I booped the computer screen. 75 degrees right now in Marshfield. Here's meteorologist Josh Nichols.
2: Little fling with summer across Greater Boston, the Metro South and the South Shore as we go through the next couple of days in particular. And then a cool front will come on through, dropping the temperature in a big way for Thursday and Friday. This afternoon, a luscious southeasterly sea breeze is blowing, keeping our coastal extremities and our South Shore beaches close to 70 for a top temp. In the meantime, inland, we should be flirting with 80 degrees, especially just west of 128 in the Boston Metro, with, again, plentiful sunshine. For tonight, expect just a few clouds. It'll be comfortable. Overnight lows in the upper 50s and low 60s. A baking southwesterly breeze in store for Boston for tomorrow, with intervals of clouds and sun and an isolated thunderstorm. The high 83 to 87 over extreme southeastern Massachusetts. 87 to 92 for the Boston Metro in particular. Wednesday brings scattered showers and a thunderstorm. Again, temperatures entering record high territory with a high near 90. And then for Thursday, look for a partly to mostly sunny sky and a cooler breeze with highs in the upper 60s. For WATD, I'm meteorologist Josh Nichols.
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1: Coming up tonight on Monday Night Talk, Brockton Mayor Moises Rodriguez, also State Auditor Diana DeZoglio, and Paula Steinhorn, the author of Dreaming of the River, a mother-daughter fight for survival during the Holocaust. That is tonight, 6:15, Monday Night Talk with Kevin Totten.

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If you're up for a day trip on Saturday, we're going to tell you where there's a big seafood festival happening. 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

95.9 WATD, you know who's back on the air today? Quinn Kelly. Yep, he returns. He'll be back on the air at 3 today on 95.9 WATD.

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0: 95.9 WATD Life is a highway. It is 219. I'm Audrey Constant. And if you are up for a little day trip on Saturday, this holiday weekend, the Fall River Seafood Festival returns to the Carousel and Heritage State Park. 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Mostly sunny for the rest of the day, beautiful out there in the 70s, tonight clear in the 60s, and tomorrow it's going to be hot and humid, maybe some late day rain. In the 90s, right now it is 75 in Marshfield at WATD.
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95.9 WATD. Are you at a car wash right now? I bet that line is so long. I was there this morning, almost late for work. Beautiful day out there, 75 right now in Marshfield.

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Tina Turner on 95.9 WATD. Coming up tonight at 6:15, it's Monday Night Talk with Kevin Tachi, and you can expect Brockton Mayor Moises Rodriguez to join him. Also, State Auditor Diana DiZoglio and Pauline Steinhorn, author of Dreaming of the River, A Mother and Daughter Fight for Survival During the Holocaust. That's tonight, 6:15 on Monday Night Talk.

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0: Robert Palmer on WATD Bad Case. I'm loving you. Good afternoon. I'm Audrey Constant. Going to say hello to Diane and Leo in East Bridgewater enjoying this beautiful weather today. Also, Dennis and Gloria in Brockton. Thanks for checking in today with WATD. Your friend Quinn Kelly is back after a few days off. 3 to 6 today. News, weather, traffic, great tunes, great fun with the mighty Quinn on WATD. And he will be on the text line as well. 781-837-4900, brought to you by Auto Shine Auto Body, Abington and Braintree. 76 degrees right now in Marshfield. Here is meteorologist Josh Nichols.
1: Little fling with summer across Greater Boston, the Metro South and the South Shore as we go through the next couple of days in particular. And then a cool front will come on through, dropping the temperature in a big way for Thursday and Friday. This afternoon, a luscious southeasterly sea breeze is blowing, keeping our coastal extremities and our South Shore beaches close to 70 for a top temp. In the meantime, inland, we should be flirting with 80 degrees, especially just west of 128 in the Boston Metro, with, again, plentiful sunshine. For tonight, expect just a few clouds. It'll be comfortable. Overnight lows into the upper 50s and low 60s. A baking southwesterly breeze in store for Boston for tomorrow, with intervals of clouds and sun and an isolated thunderstorm. The high 83 to 87 over extreme southeastern Massachusetts. 87 to 92 for the Boston Metro in particular. Wednesday brings scattered showers and a thunderstorm. Again, temperatures entering record high territory with a high near 90. And then for Thursday, look for a partly to mostly sunny sky and a cooler breeze with highs in the upper 60s. For WATD, I'm meteorologist Josh Nichols.
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2: I've heard people say that too much of anything is not good for you, baby. But I don't know about that. As many times as we've loved and we've shared love and made love, it doesn't seem to me like it's enough. It's just not enough, baby.

0: Vin, welcome into the afternoon show. Roxy music, I should say, leading us off there with More Than This. Quinn Kelly back with you on a Monday, folks. Very happy Monday to you, and a beautiful Monday at that. Feeling like spring, even feeling a little more like summer today. That sun shining, temperatures in the mid-70s. We're having a fantastic day. I hope you all had a wonderful weekend. I'm glad to be back within you after a bit of an extended absence. So I'm happy to be here on a Monday, and I'll have you covered all the way till 6 o'clock this evening. We'll tell you a little bit later what's coming up after that. We're going to have some fun today. We'll keep the tunes rolling for you as we work our way through the afternoon. We'll have our meteorologist, Josh Nichols, with us later on in the program. We'll provide you with some weather updates as well as traffic updates. We'll begin with that in just a moment. I want to remind you, if you want to say hello, let me know how your weekend was, or you just want to request a song, something you'd like to hear this afternoon. You know where to find me. It's the WATD text line, sponsored by Auto Shine Auto Body in Abington and Braintree. 781-837-4900, the number to text, 781-837-4900. Let me know what you'd like to hear. We're going to lead things off. As I said, we'll get out to the roads, get a check in on the traffic report. As we start things here on Route 3, we're on the southbound side. Braintree split to Derby Street is a little bit jammed up. You've got some slow traffic working your way down to and through the lane drop. Once you get past that, things do open up. You've got about a very little patch just prior to 139 in Pembroke, and then after that, there's really nothing else out there. Northbound side is free and clear the whole way through as well. Looking at the expressway, you've got 10-minute delays northbound from the Braintree split to Freeport Street, then a little bit of a slow patch once you hit the Mass Pike heading into the O'Neill Tunnel. Southbound side coming out of the tunnel, 15-minute delays, stop and go down to Freeport Street, and then 5 added to your drive time between Granite Ave and the Braintree split. Right now, 93 southbound, we've got a crash out there. Left lane is blocked nearby Route 24 in Randolph. That's creating a fair bit of buildup there, dealing with about a 15-minute delay from the Braintree split to Route 24. Northbound side of 93, 95 to 24 is a little bit slow, but you're heavier. 5-minute delays from Route 28 to the splits. Looking at the ride on 95, no issues northbound. Southbound, you really won't hit anything until you get down towards Foxborough, and you've got a few minutes of buildup, 140 to 152. 24 northbound looking pretty good. Southbound side, a little bit sluggish in Randolph, 93 to the Horse Bridge. And then once you get down to Raynham, 5-minute delays between 495 and 140. The ride right now on Route 44 looking pretty good in both directions. Maybe a little bit slow on the westbound side after you get through 105 down towards the Rotary. Coming through Middleborough, no issues at all, though, eastbound. And everything else looking pretty good right now. I'm Quinn Kelly. That is your traffic report here on 95.9 WATD. We are jumping right back into the music next.
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0: Portugal the Man. Feel it still here on 95.9 WATD. Quinn Kelly with you here on the afternoon show. Let's jump back out to the roads. We've got a traffic report to get you, and it's brought to you by Stewart Painting. Every job done right and on time. 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Route 3 southbound side, we are dealing with about a 5-minute delay. Braintree split down to Derby Street, slow that early stretch of Route 3. Once you get past the lane drop, things do open up. You've got no other issues as you make your way further down south. Northbound side of Route 3, right now we are seeing a developing patch just after Long Pond Road in Plymouth, and it will be slow up to Samoset Street, adding just a few minutes to your drive time there. Once you get through that section, no other issues until you hit about the Bergen Parkway. Then it's pretty slow to the Braintree split from there. The expressway northbound dealing with 10 minutes of congestion. Stop and go from the Braintree split to Freeport Street. Then just slightly slowed down from the Mass Pike into the O'Neill Tunnel. Southbound side from the tunnel down to Freeport Street, you've got 10-minute delays as well. Another 10 added to your drive time in Milton, Granite Ave to the Braintree split. Looking at the ride on 93, still working around that accident in Randolph. Left lane is blocked here by Route 24. You've got about a 15 to 20-minute delay from the Braintree split to get through to Route 24. On the northbound side, 95 to Route 24, a little bit slow, and then 5-minute delays from 28 to the split. No issues northbound on 95. Southbound side, still looking pretty good. We're starting to see just a very little bit of traffic down from 93 to Neponset Street, but largely moving along right there. And then in Foxborough, you've got a few minutes delay from 140 to 152. 24 northbound, no issues. Southbound side, 93 to the Horse Bridge, your usual spot of trouble there. Then from 495 to 140, jammed up as well. Ride on Route 44, looking pretty good. No real issues in either direction right now. No major slowdowns at all. I'm Quinn Kelly. That is your traffic report. Let's take a look at the weather this afternoon as we are looking at beautiful temperatures outside. It's going to be warm overnight as well. Temperatures won't fall beneath 60 degrees this evening. Tomorrow could see a spot shower, maybe even a thunder shower in the afternoon, and it is going to be hot, hot, hot. Looking at temperatures, expected to reach into the 90s tomorrow, and they'll be staying up pretty high through to Wednesday as well. Temperatures are expected to linger right around there. You're going to see some showers and thunder showers on Wednesday, and be a little bit drier later in the week. Temperatures will cool down considerably Thursday and Friday, with temps in the mid-60s, and right now looking at a very rainy Memorial Day weekend after a beautiful weekend this weekend. Why wouldn't the first holiday weekend of the summer be nice and rainy? Right now, though, enjoy the beautiful weather. Well, you got it. 76 degrees outside of Broadcast House here in Marshfield, 322 on the South Shore. That's your traffic and weather, brought to you by Stewart Painting.
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0: Frankie Valli here, 95.9 WATD. Gwen Kelly with you on the afternoon show. I'll be taking you through till 6 o'clock this evening. Coming up after that, we've got Monday Night Talk with Kevin Tocci. That'll be on the way right out of the 6 o'clock news this evening. He's got a loaded up show, including Brockton Mayor Moises Rodriguez, State Auditor Diana DeZoglio, and Pauline Steinhorn, author of A Dreaming of the River, A Mother and Daughter's Fight for Survival During the Holocaust. That's all coming up tonight on Monday Night Talk with Kevin Tocci. Stick around right after the 6 o'clock news. Don't miss it. It's going to be a great show. Right back into the music here. We've got Bob Seger for you now. It's Main Street. Here on the South Shore's favorite radio station, you know it, 95.9 WATD.
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8: Well, Kelly with you here, 95.9 WATD. Let's head back out to the roads, get you another check-in on the traffic report. Starting here on Route 3 southbound, Braintree splits to Derby Street. Still looking at about a five-minute delay coming down. Once you get through the lane drop, things do open up. And you won't see any further issues on your way through Route 3 southbound. Northbound side, you've still got just a little bit of a sticky patch right around Long Pond Road, a little bit slow leading up to that exit. And then from there towards Samoset Street, going to see about five-minute delays. Beyond that, not too much out there. A little bit slow coming up on Union Street Rotary, but not a ton there either. Just a few extra moments in total on your drive on the northbound side of Route 3. The expressway northbound, 10-minute delays, Braintree split to Freeport Street. Then you're looking at a little bit of a slowdown once you hit the Mass Pike heading into the O'Neill Tunnel. Southbound side coming out of the tunnel, 10 minutes, stop and go down to Freeport Street. Then you've got 20-minute delays from Granite Ave to the Braintree split, very heavy right there. 93 northbound, dealing with slow patch, 95 to 138, and then 10-minute delays from 28 and Randolph to the Braintree split. Southbound side still contending with some extra traffic due to that earlier accident that had the left lane blocked in Randolph nearby Route 24. That is getting cleared away now, but you do still have about a five-minute delay from the split to Route 24. No issues northbound at the moment on 95. Southbound side, really no trouble until you get down towards Foxborough. 140 to 152 is jammed up. Going to take you an extra 10 minutes. 24 northbound looking good. Southbound side in Randolph slow. 93 to the Horse Bridge. 5-minute delays in Raynham. 495 to 140. And looking at the ride on Route 44. Not seeing a whole lot of traffic out there on the eastbound side. You're a little bit slow. Well, building traffic, I should say, coming up to 105. It's the westbound side, though, that is really heavy. As you get past 58 and Carver, you're going to start slowing down. It's a good few miles of backup leading up to 105 in Middleborough. It'll add about 5 to 10 minutes to your drive time. And then once you get through that intersection, still a little bit slow on your way down towards the Rotary. I'm Quinn Kelly. That is your traffic report here on 95.9 WATD. We'll get you updated again in just about 10 minutes. Right now, we're right back into the music. Sophie Hawkins now. Charles Kelly's latest coming up next.

0: It's Charles Kelly and Maren Morris. Can't be alone tonight here at 95.9 WATD. You'll not be alone tonight. I'll be with you till 6. That's when Kevin Tachi comes in. He'll have you from there all the way till 8 o'clock with Monday Night Talk on 95.9 WATD right now. We are headed back out to the roads to get you an updated look at the traffic report. Starting here on Route 3 southbound, where you're dealing with just about a 5-minute delay from the Braintree split to Derby Street. Once you get past the lane drop, things open up. Until you get down to your 3A in Kingston, it'll be slow from there to Route 44. And then beyond that, everything looks good. Northbound side of Route 3, you are dealing with a little bit of buildup around the Long Pond Road exit. That's just about all you'll see over the entire stretch. Everything looks good moving north from there. Checking out the ride now on the expressway, northbound, 10-minute delays, Braintree split to Freeport Street, slow from the Mass Pike into the O'Neill Tunnel. Southbound side from the O'Neill Tunnel down to Freeport Street, you're looking at 15 minutes of stop-and-go traffic, another 15-minute delay in Milton, Granite Ave, to the Braintree split. As we take a peek at the ride on 93, northbound side, slow in Canton, 95 to 138, heavier in Randolph, 28 to the Braintree split, dealing with about a 10-minute delay. Southbound side, just a couple extra moments on your drive from the Braintree split to Route 24. That earlier accident has been cleared away. 95, no issues northbound. Southbound, everything moving right along until you get down to about Foxborough. 140 to 152 is a little bit jammed up. 24 northbound, looking good. Southbound side, you've got slow patches in Randolph, 93 to the Horse Bridge, and 10-minute delays in Raynham, 495 to 140. And let's take a look. We are getting reports that we've got a good bit of a slowdown in situ around the rotary on 3A. Traffic coming in from every direction's very, very slow getting into and around the rotary, particularly heavy on 3A and 123 heading into the Greenbush area. And then looking at the ride on Route 44, westbound side, now really starting to get heavy. Traffic coming down 58 from are coming down from 58 in Carver all the way through to 105 in Middleborough and beyond that to the rotary, extremely slow. Eastbound side, you've got a fair bit of buildup as well coming up to 105, sitting still for a good couple of miles leading up to that intersection. I'm Quinn Kelly. That is your traffic report. Let's turn things over now to our meteorologist, Josh Nichols, with us this afternoon. He's got your updated look at the forecast. Josh?
1: Little fling with summer across Greater Boston, the Metro South, and the South Shore as we go through the next couple of days in particular. And then a cool front will come on through, dropping the temperature in a big way for Thursday and Friday. This afternoon, a luscious southeasterly sea breeze is blowing, keeping our coastal extremities and our South Shore beaches close to 70 for a top temp. In the meantime, inland, we should be flirting with 80 degrees, especially just west of 128 in the Boston Metro, with, again, plentiful sunshine. For tonight, expect just a few clouds. It'll be comfortable. Overnight lows in the upper 50s and low 60s. A baking southwesterly breeze in store for Boston for tomorrow, with intervals of clouds and sun and an isolated thunderstorm. The high 83 to 87 over extreme southeastern Massachusetts. 87 to 92 for the Boston Metro in particular. Wednesday brings scattered showers and a thunderstorm. Again, temperatures entering record high territory with a high near 90. And then for Thursday, look for a partly to mostly sunny sky and a cooler breeze with highs in the upper 60s. For WATD, I'm meteorologist Josh Nichols.
0: Thanks so much, Josh. We are looking at 75 degrees and sunny. A perfect day outside a broadcast house here in Marshfield. We're coming up on 3:54 on the South Shore. That is your traffic and weather. We're closing up our first hour together here on the afternoon show next.
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0: on a moment's notice in the event that an acceptable deal is not reached. An American doctor is among the newest cases in an Ebola outbreak in Congo. More from CBS's Remy Innocencio.
1: Health officials are warning that this outbreak could actually be much bigger than what's been reported so far, and that this was likely spreading for weeks or maybe even months undetected. The first case, the index case, dates back to April 24th. That was a nurse in the Democratic Republic of Congo who died. Another concern is that the strain of Ebola has no vaccine and it doesn't have any treatment.
0: An ICE officer is charged in a non-fatal shooting during the immigration enforcement surge in Minnesota. CBS's Cammie McCormick.
2: The ICE officer, Christian Castro, is charged with four counts of second-degree assault and one count of falsely reporting a crime in the January shooting of a Venezuelan man who was legally in the U.S. He had been accused of beating an officer, but a judge dismissed the charges and opened an investigation into whether two immigration officers lied under oath about what happened. A warrant has now been issued for Castro's arrest.
0: Stocks closed mixed on Wall Street. This is CBS News.
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6: It's 4:03 and 76 degrees on the South Shore. 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Good afternoon. I'm Tom Gorman. Thank you for joining us, and here's what's happening. In Pembroke, both ballot questions related to joining the South Shore Regional Vocational School District failed during Saturday's election. WATD's Christian Maitrey has more.
7: Pembroke voters struck down an effort to have the town join the South Shore Regional Vocational School District at Saturday's town election. School committee member David Boyle gave his reaction.
8: I feel bad. Those people work very hard and try to get their message out there. But again, it's what the community wants. It's a consensus, and it doesn't always go the way you want it to.
7: Boyle was reelected with 2,282 votes. Steve Ciciotti, who was elected to the select board with 1,848 votes, was also a supporter of the project.
9: I am surprised, but not entirely. I did think that that was going to be closer, but I completely understand why folk voted the way that they did on it. It was a big cost, so hopefully we can revisit it in the future.
7: Allison Glennon, who was reelected to the school committee with 2,119 votes, said that state law prevents Pembroke from joining this district without paying into it.
10: And with the way the laws are currently, we can't get access without becoming a member town. So in that aspect, you know, we have to buy our way in at this point and see what's up next and what else we might be able to do to get kids some of the access. But at this point, I think it's the state level that has to do it.
7: The other election winners include Adam Gadudis, who was elected to the Board of Health with 1,801 votes over Judith George's 1,349. Gadudis was also elected as constable, running unopposed. And Stephanie Ciciotti and Kathy Benvie, who unseats as library trustees, with 1,913 and 1,679 votes, respectively. Both of the ballot questions related to South Shore Votec failed, with the override question failing with 2,290 no votes to 1,148 yeses, and the debt exclusion question losing 2,249 to 1,161 votes. Reporting from Pembroke, Christian Maitrey, WATD News.
6: The East Bridgewater Select Board will hear from the Veterans Agent regarding a Veterans Municipal Assistance Fund when they meet tonight.
11: There's a state statute that would allow the town to have a box on our tax bills or motor vehicle excise bills that people could make a donation to help veterans who need assistance in paying their property taxes. Their incomes are too low. You know, they're rich in house but poor in income. It's similar to the similar check boxes that are on the federal and state forms.
6: Town Administrator Charlie Seelig tells WATD News that will be followed by a discussion regarding a library passport program and budget.
11: We got an update from the U.S. Passport Office. We were asking for a change in our location from the Veterans Office to the library, so we're working on that and providing the Select Board an update.
6: The East Bridgewater Select Board meeting begins at 6 tonight at East Bridgewater Town Hall. In Plimpton, selecting the Plimpton Selectman race on Saturday, Daniel Cadigan won the 3-year term, defeating challenger Jacqueline Norrie 234 to 122. Arthur Bloomquist defeated challenger Kyle Lambert 230-137 for the Board of Health. In the Planning Board race, James Cohen bested Jack Wilanuri 225-117. Rebecca Archambault won the Library Trustees race, beating Colby Leonacio 15-8. The other races were uncontested. In Hanson, voters rejected a $33 million override to build a new public library by 327 votes. There were 955 opposed and 628 in support. The other three overrides were approved, funding to add firefighters, paramedics, and police positions, and a $7.5 million in funding to build a new highway department building, and voters gave the green light to fund the town's share of constructing the new South Shore Technical High School building. Governor Maura Healey recently announced some reforms that she argues will help make it quicker for patients to get access to medical care and treatment.
4: We had dialogue, collaboration, input. We took action, and we're ending prior authorization for a wide range of medical needs. We're ending prior authorization for a wide range of medical needs, so when your doctors say you need it, you're going to get it, period. We're also saying this, and this is important. When you change insurance plans for any reason, you may change jobs, you may move, but when you change your insurance plans, now you won't need to get new approvals for the medicines or the treatments that you're already on. Those approvals are going to stay with you for some amount of time so that you're able to continue to receive that care.
6: Insurance Commissioner Michael Caujo laid out specifics in regards to who benefits from the reforms.
12: Patients with chronic conditions like cancer, asthma, heart disease won't need to wait for new approvals year after year. They're good to go for as long as they are stable with their treatment on an established treatment plan. People who need medications for serious persistent mental illness, same. People switching insurance won't have to scramble. Their existing approval will be valid. And someone who has an urgent health need will now get a response within 24 hours or less.
6: The Council for Affordable Quality Healthcare says that in 2023, the healthcare industry spent approximately $1.3 billion in administrative costs related to prior authorization. In the Norwell election on Saturday, Norwell School Committee has two new members. Janet McCarthy and Elizabeth Bett Burisell won the three-way race for two seats in Saturday's election. McCarthy was the top vote getter with 1,014 votes, while Burisell received 963. They fended off challenger Kara Vautor, who received 359. The other races were uncontested, including the select board. Incumbent Brian Greenberg was reelected to a three-year term. Voters rejected two non-binding ballot questions, a proposal to eliminate the 3% community preservation and property surcharge that is currently applied to property tax bills was defeated 741-453, and voters rejected reducing the 3% Community Preservation Act property tax surcharge by 504 votes to 409. WATD News Time is 410. Traffic is coming up next.
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6: 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Let's check how the afternoon commute is going right now with Quinn Kelly.
14: Thanks very much, Tom. Route 3 southbound side, you're looking at slight delays between the Braintree Split and Derby Street. Not a whole lot of traffic early on your ride there, but as you move further down south, you're going to hit a little bit of the heavier patch. Begins just after 3A in Kingston. I'm sorry, 3A in Duxbury. It doesn't last too long. Only going to take you down to about 44, maybe closer to Samoset Street and a couple of separated patches. All told, you're going to have about 5 minutes delay over that stretch, and then from there, free and clear down the rest of the way. Northbound side on Route 3, not dealing with any trouble right now. Everything moving right along. The expressway northbound, starting to ease up at your outset. Adams Street to Freeport Street, still got about a 5 minute delay there. And heading in from the Mass Pike to the O'Neill Tunnel, you got another 5 on your drive. Southbound side, traffic looking at 10 minutes of stop and go issues from O'Neill Tunnel down to the on-ramp from Freeport Street, and then another 10 minute delay in Milton, Granite Ave to the Braintree Split. 93 northbound in Canton, slow 95 to 24. You've got 5-minute delays in Randolph, 28 to the Braintree split. Southbound side, all the traffic contained between the split and Route 24, also going to see about 5 minutes of backup there. No issues northbound on 95. Southbound side, traffic building at this hour. You've got 5-minute delays in Canton, 93 to Neponset Street, and then increasing traffic down in Foxborough, 140 to 152. Still looking good on northbound side of 24. Southbound, though, 93 to 139 is slow. You've got 5 minutes of backup down in Raynham, 495 to 140. And as we look at the ride on Route 44, things still looking pretty hairy on the westbound side. Coming down from 58 in Carver to 105, slow the whole way through. Eastbound, you're looking at a couple-mile delay leading up to 105 there in Middleborough. And some of that traffic we were reporting earlier around the Greenbush Rotary in Scituate on 3A has cleared out. You've still got heavy go of it coming down Route 3A on the southbound side right now. I'm Quinn Kelly. That is your traffic report. Back to you, Tom.
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6: In sports, Sonny Gray gets the start tonight for the Red Sox as they begin a 3-game series with the Royals in Kansas City tonight. The first pitch is at 7:10. The Sox lost to the first-place Atlanta Braves yesterday 8-1. It was another rough start for Red Sox pitcher Brian Bello, who has allowed 33 earned runs in 30 and one-third innings as a starter. It was Bello's 27th birthday yesterday. The Free Jacks were edged by Old Glory D.C. 24-23 yesterday. The Free Jacks traveled to Seattle on Sunday, May 31st, to take on the Seawolves. The Boston Legacy will host the Seattle Reign on Friday night at 8 at Gillette Stadium. The Legacy played to a 1-1 tie with Base FC on Friday night. That's a look at sports. Josh Nichols is up next. 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
17: Greater Boston, the Metro South, and the South Shore experiencing a little taste of summer here this afternoon, and we'll certainly repeat that for tomorrow. In fact, tomorrow looks even hotter, and it stays on the hot side into Wednesday before cooler northerly breezes will blow. We saw top temps today, especially inland over interior sections of southeastern Massachusetts into the low and mid 80s. In the meantime, at our South Shore beaches, top temps were right around 70, owing to that southeasterly sea breeze. Just a few clouds heading into tonight. The overnight low temperature 60 to 65. That's pretty mild by mid-May standards. For tomorrow, a baking southwesterly breeze for Boston with intervals of clouds and sun and an isolated thunderstorm in the afternoon. High temperatures 83 to 87 over extreme sections of southeastern Massachusetts. to about 90 in the Boston metro. On Wednesday, we'll see scattered showers and thunderstorms later into the afternoon, in particular, some of which could be strong. It'll be hot, high temperature near 90 away from extreme sections of southeastern Massachusetts. Thursday's partly to mostly sunny and cooler with highs in the upper 60s. For WATD, I'm meteorologist Josh Nichols.
6: Thank you, Josh. Right now here on the South Shore, it's a warm 76 degrees. At 4:17, that's going to wrap up the 4 o'clock report. We'll check it again for you at 5. I'm Tom Gorman on the South Shore's News Station, and I'll turn things back over to Quinn Kelly here in 95.9 WATD.
14: How you doing today, Tom?
6: Good, thanks. How's your Monday afternoon going?
14: You know, it's not so bad. It's not so bad. Long weekend, so I'm a little sleepy. I won't lie to you, Tom, but I'm feeling good. This weather's got me happy. Oh. Isn't it kind of a tease, though? I mean, we get this great weekend last weekend. It's going to be arguably a little too hot the next 2 days. But then, wouldn't you know it, Memorial Day weekend, like clockwork, it seems like rainy.
6: Happens almost every year.
14: Almost every year.
6: I don't know what it is about that.
14: I don't know. But did you enjoy the weather this weekend?
6: I did, yes. It was really nice.
14: Yeah, you get outside?
6: I did, yes.
14: Good stuff.
6: Nice to sit in the back deck and kind of soak it all in.
14: Oh, yeah. You got to do it.
6: Definitely.
14: It just helps the mood, feels good. So, yeah, I'm excited to be back here on a Monday, recharged and ready to go. Ready to go attack the week.
6: Ready to go.
14: Good stuff. All right, thanks, Tom.
6: You're welcome.
14: We'll check back in with Tom coming up at 5. We got to head back out to the roads momentarily here. We do want to remind you that if you want to hear anything coming up in our next couple hours here on the afternoon show, you know where to find me, the WATD text line, sponsored by Auto Shine Auto Body in Abington and Braintree, 781-837-4900. That's 781-837-4900. All right, let's get out to the roads. Let's check in on that traffic report. As we look out to Route 3, we're on the southbound side. Braintree split to Derby Street. About 5 minutes of buildup right now. It's slow coming down. Past the lane drop, things do open up until you get to 3A in Duxbury. But some of that traffic that we were seeing down there has cleared out. Really not too bad right now. Until you get to 44, then you've just got a little bit of traffic between there and Samoset Street. That'll slow you down by a moment or two. Northbound side, mostly cleared out as well. You've got a small patch just after Derby Street as you head up towards the Braintree split, but no real major delays there either. The expressway northbound, you've got two separate sections with 10 minutes of stop-and-go traffic. First, you'll see it from Adams Street to Freeport Street, then later down the road, Mass Pike into the O'Neill Tunnel. 10-minute delays on the southbound side as well, coming out of the tunnel. Seeing a lot of taillights on your way down to the on-ramp from Freeport Street, and then you've got 10-minute delays from Granite Ave to the Braintree split. 93 northbound in Canton, slow. 95 to 24, sluggish between 28 and the Braintree split. Southbound side from the split to Route 24, dealing with 5 minutes of backup there as well. No issues right now. Northbound on 95, southbound side in Canton, 5 minute delays. 93 to Neponset Street. You'll continue through some slow traffic in Foxborough, 140 to 152. No issues northbound on 24, southbound side a little bit sluggish, 93 to 139. High volume, 5 minute delays in Raynham, 495 to 140. And the ride on Route 44, still really ugly on the westbound side. 58 in Carver, down to 105, going to take you an extra 10 minutes on the westbound side. Eastbound on 44, you're dealing with just about a 5 minute delay as well as you get off the rotary in Middleborough trying to get through 105. I'm Quinn Kelly. That is your traffic report. Swing things over to our meteorologist, Josh Nichols, with us this afternoon. He's got your updated look at the forecast.
17: Greater Boston, the Metro South and the South Shore experiencing some summer warmth here. We found temperatures into the mid-80s this afternoon, especially just west of Route 128. Even places like Easton hit a high of about 82 degrees. In the meantime, our South Shore beaches we're only into the low 70s. Remember, the Massachusetts Bay water temperature right now is at 56. Heading into tonight, it'll be mild, even a touch on the muggy side with patchy clouds and starlight. The overnight low temperature at 60 to 65. For tomorrow, a baking southwesterly breeze will blow, which will really transport temperatures up for the Boston Metro into the low 90s by tomorrow afternoon. Across most of the South Shore, generally speaking, into the upper 80s, with intervals of clouds and sun and an isolated thunderstorm in the afternoon. For Wednesday, we'll see scattered showers and thunderstorms. It's going to be hot once again. The high temperature near 90, partly to mostly sunny, cooler on Thursday with a northerly breeze. Highs will be into the upper 60s. And Friday is mostly sunny with a top temp in the mid-60s. For WATDM meteorologist Josh Nichols.
14: Thanks very much, Josh. We're looking at 76 degrees outside of Broadcast House here in Marshfield. It's 421 on the South Shore. That is your traffic and weather. We're right back into the music next.
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Linda Carlisle there for you, 95.9 WATD. Well, a true legend of country music celebrated his birthday today. Big number 74 for King himself, George Strait. Coming off the request line and celebrating George's birthday. Got Amarillo by Morning here on 95.9 WATD. Quinn Kelly with you on the afternoon show. Taking you through right till 6 o'clock.

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5: 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That's Almost Famous this Tuesday night, 8 till 10, 95.9 WATD and 95.9WATD.com.
6: We're Kelly with you here, 95.9 WATD. It's time to take a look at the traffic report, and we're going to start down in Plymouth, where we have been getting reports there was a major accident near Commerce Way on Route 80 involving a school bus and several other cars that's been creating some issues there here this afternoon. Very heavy traffic all around the area, slow getting off the exits around from 44 onto Route 3 there, coming down the southbound side. All that area around Samoset Street in through there, very, very heavy. And then coming down, obviously, to the immediate area surrounding the accident, which is still being worked on by cleanup crews. Again, that's an accident involving a school bus and several other cars at the intersection of Route 80 and Commerce Way down in Plymouth. Route 3 southbound, feeling the effects of that with some traffic there. As you head down between 44 and Samoset Street, prior to, you also got about a five-minute delay from the Braintree split to Derby Street, and no other issues out there on the southbound side. Northbound on Route 3, really not much out there. You're cruising along the whole way through. The expressway northbound's got 10-minute delays between Adams Street and Freeport Street, and then five on your drive between the Mass Pike and the O'Neill Tunnel. 10 minutes of backup on the southbound side, O'Neill Tunnel to the on-ramp from Freeport Street, and stop-and-go traffic between Granite Ave and the Braintree Split. 93 northbound, slow in Canton, 5-minute delays, 95 to 24, sluggish from Route 28 to the Braintree Split. Southbound side from the split to 24 is also backed up by a couple of moments. No issues on 95 northbound, southbound side. Seeing about a 5-minute delay in Canton, 93 to Neponset Street, slow down in Foxborough, 140 to 152. 24 northbound looking good. Southbound side 93 to 139 is jammed up. Also dealing with 10-minute delays in Raynham, 495 to 140. And taking a peek at the ride on Route 44. Westbound side still all jammed up from 58 and Carver down to 105. Eastbound side starting to clear out a little bit. You've just got a couple of miles of backup leading up to the intersection at 105. I'm Quinn Kelly. That is your traffic report. Let me jump right back into the music here. 95.9 WATD. We've got Andy Gibb for you now. Coming up, we've got Sam Fender and Olivia Dean with their latest here on the afternoon show with Quinn Kelly. Thank you all our road reporters out there keeping us tuned in as well. We'll keep you updated on that situation down in Plymouth as well.

0: Sam Fender and Olivia Dean, Rain Me In here on 95.9 WATD. Quinn Kelly with you. 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Route 3, southbound side. Braintree split to Derby Street is slow. 5-minute delays as you come down from the Braintree split. Once you get past the lane drop, things do open up. You've got heavy traffic just after 44 coming down towards Samoset Street. That's because of that accident that is still being dealt with on Route 80, the intersection of Route 80 and Commerce Way in Plymouth. We had a school bus involved in a multi-car accident there that is still being cleaned up. So very heavy traffic all around that area and heavy getting off at Samoset Street trying to cut down in that direction. Northbound side on Route 3, you're not really dealing with any buildup at the moment. Everything looking pretty good as you make your way north. As we look at the expressway, though, different story. You got 10-minute delays between Adams Street and Freeport Street, and another 5 minutes added to your drive time from the Mass Pike into the O'Neill Tunnel. Southbound side coming out of the tunnel down to the on-ramp from Freeport Street, 15 minutes of stop-and-go traffic. You've got heavy traffic as well from Granite Ave to the Braintree split. That stretch going to take you an extra 10. Looking at 93 now, northbound, 5-minute delays in Canton, 95 to 24. Southbound side, 5 minutes of backup between the Braintree split and Route 24. So we check out the ride on 95. No issues northbound. Southbound in Canton, a few minutes delay, 93 to Neponset Street. A little bit heavier down in Foxborough now. 5 minutes of backup, 140 to 152. 24 northbound is free and clear. Southbound side, 93 to 139. Your usual spots of trouble there. Slow in Randolph. You've got 5-minute delays in Raynham, 495 to 140. Let's take a peek at the ride on Route 44. Westbound side, you've got that heavy traffic coming down from 58 to 105. Very slow throughout that stretch. Eastbound side, you're dealing with a couple-mile buildup as you lead up to 105, and then it does open up all the way until you get to that on-ramp to Route 3. I'm Quinn Kelly. That is your traffic report. I'm going to turn things over now to our meteorologist, Josh Nichols. He's got your updated look at the forecast. Josh.
1: Right above the Metro South and the South Shore, experiencing some summer warmth here. We found temperatures into the mid-80s this afternoon, especially just west of Route 128. Even places like Easton hit a high of about 82 degrees. In the meantime, our South Shore beaches we're only into the low 70s. Remember, the Massachusetts Bay water temperature right now is at 56. Heading into tonight, it'll be mild, even a touch on the muggy side with patchy clouds and starlight. The overnight low temperature at 60 to 65. For tomorrow, a baking southwesterly breeze will blow, which will really transport temperatures up for the Boston Metro into the low 90s by tomorrow afternoon. Across most of the South Shore, generally speaking, into the upper 80s, with intervals of clouds and sun and an isolated thunderstorm in the afternoon. For Wednesday, we'll see scattered showers and thunderstorms. It's going to be hot once again. The high temperature near 90, partly to mostly sunny, cooler on Thursday with a northerly breeze. Highs will be into the upper 60s. And Friday is mostly sunny with a top temp in the mid-60s. For WATD, I'm meteorologist Josh Nichols.
0: Thanks very much, Josh. We're looking at 76 degrees outside a broadcast house here in Marshfield. That is your traffic and weather brought to you by Life Care Center of the South Shore. We're back to close up our second hour together and turn for home here on the afternoon show with Quinn Kelly next on 95.9 WATD.
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You'll be in here right out of the 6 o'clock news. He's got a loaded up show for you, featuring Brockton Mayor Moises Rodriguez, State Auditor Diana DiZoglio, and Pauline Steinhorn, author of Dreaming of the River, A Mother and Daughter's Fight for Survival During the Holocaust. That's coming up tonight out of the 6 o'clock news on Monday Night Talk with Kevin Tachi. We got the CBS National News next, local news with Tom Gorman on your way as well. All coming up after a little Tom Petty.

0: judge. CBS News legal contributor Jessica Levinson.
1: What Musk's team had argued is essentially that some behavior was ongoing. And I believe there was also an argument that he didn't truly discover the full extent of what was happening until later.
0: Parts of the plains in Midwest could get another round of severe weather after strong thunderstorms produced at least 25 reported tornadoes across four states yesterday. A tornado destroyed homes in central Nebraska.
2: It kind of makes you reevaluate what's important. Family's important and everyone's safe, so.
3: Things can be replaced.
2: Yeah, houses can be rebuilt.
0: And they lost their home in Howard County, Nebraska.
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9: It's 5:03 and 76 degrees on the South Shore. 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Good afternoon, I'm Tom Gorman. Thank you for joining us, and here's what's happening. Pembroke voters shot down both ballot questions related to joining the South Shore Regional Vocational Technical School on Saturday's election. WATD's Christian Maitrey has more.
10: Pembroke voters struck down an effort to have the town join the South Shore Regional Vocational School District at Saturday's town election. School committee member David Boyle gave his reaction.
11: I feel bad. Those people worked very hard to try to get their message out there. But again, it's what the community wants. It's a consensus, and it doesn't always go the way you want it to.
10: Boyle was re-elected with 2,282 votes. Steve Ciciotti, who was elected to the select board with 1,848 votes, was also a supporter of the project.
12: I am surprised, but not entirely. I did think that that was going to be closer, but I completely understand why folk voted the way that they did on it. It was a big cost. So hopefully we can revisit it in the future.
10: Allison Glennon, who was re-elected to the school committee with 2,119 votes, said that state law prevents Pembroke from joining this district without paying into it.
13: And with the way the laws are currently, we can't get access without becoming a member town. So in that aspect, you know, we have to buy our way in at this point and see what's up next and what else we might be able to do to get kids some of the access. But at this point, I think it's the state level that has to do it.
10: The other election winners include Adam Gadudis, who was elected to the Board of Health with 1,801 votes over Judith George's 1,349. Gadudis was also elected as constable, running unopposed. And Stephanie Ciciotti and Kathy Benvey, who unseats as library trustees, with 1,913 and 1,679 votes, respectively. Both of the ballot questions related to South Shore VoTech failed, with the override question failing with 2,290 no votes to 1,148 yeses, and the debt exclusion question losing 2,249 to 1,161 votes. Reporting from Pembroke, Christian Maitrey, WATD News.
9: 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More news after this.
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9: 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Well, personnel policies will be a major item on the agenda for tonight's East Bridgewater Select Board meeting.
16: We have a personnel review committee that meets periodically and makes recommendations to the Select Board for revisions in the town's personnel plan. It's at this point about an annual event, and that happens to be at tonight's meeting where we'll make a number of changes, but they're fairly routine.
9: Town Administrator Charlie Seelig tells WATD News there will also be a parking clerk update.
16: Our assistant town administrator is also our parking clerk, and she'll be providing an update as the number of bills that need to be sort of waived off, that they're uncollectibles, and she needs to do that on a periodic basis.
9: Tonight's East Bridgewater Select Board meeting begins at 6 at East Bridgewater Town Hall. Well, there have been some changes made in regards to prior authorization for medical care, which Governor Maura Healey says will provide care more quickly to a wide array of patients.
7: Treatments for cancer, heart disease, and mental illness. And what this means is that you are going to get that care sooner than before. Under one of the new rules, I also met a lot of people in the waiting room who were coming back for screenings because thanks to the incredible work of teams here, people are in remission, but they need to come back for blood work and for screenings. And now they won't need to get prior authorizations. They'll just be able to get that care. And that's going to be true for a wide range of chronic conditions, everything from diabetes to asthma, heart conditions, lung diseases, hypertension, rheumatoid arthritis, and so many others.
9: Insurance Commissioner Michael Caljo said the reforms came as a result of collaborations between a wide array of involved parties.
17: Insurance companies, providers in the advocacy community, the patient community, haven't always agreed on many things. But today happened because of their collective commitment. They worked together and put patients first. There's a lot more work to do, as the governor mentioned, but today, I'm happy to say, we're a few steps closer to better health care.
9: The Council for Affordable Quality Health Care says that in 2023, the health care industry spent approximately $1.3 billion on administrative costs related to prior authorization. WATD News Time is 5:09. Traffic is next.
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18: Thanks very much, Tom. We start here on Route 3, southbound side. Braintree splits Derby Street, dealing with a few minute delay, still lingering out there as you come down on the southbound side. Won't see any more traffic until you get down just prior to Samoset Street. Some of that traffic that we were seeing earlier is easing up now, as it does appear as the accident at the intersection of Route 80 and Commerce Way is getting cleared away and almost cleared away completely. So there's still a little bit of traffic lingering around Samoset Street, but not too bad at the moment. And things are looking good the whole way through on the northbound side. No issues on Route 3 northbound. The expressway northbound, 5-minute delays, Adams Street to Freeport Street, and in between the Mass Pike and the O'Neill Tunnel. 10 minutes of stop-and-go traffic on the southbound side, O'Neill Tunnel down to Freeport Street. 15 minutes of backup in Milton Granite Ave to the Braintree Split. 93 northbound in Canton is slow, 95 to 24, sluggish on the southbound side from the Braintree Split to Route 24. You're dealing with no issues right now on 95 northbound, but 5-minute delays on the southbound side in Canton, 93 to Neponset Street, sluggish in Foxborough as well, 140 to 152. 24 northbound looking good, southbound side. Traffic increasing now in Randolph, 93 to 139 is jammed up. You got 10-minute delays down in Raynham, 495 to 140. And taking a peek at the ride on Route 44, eastbound side is cleared out, but the westbound side is still very heavy, 58 in Carver down to 105 in Middleborough. an extra 5 to 10 minutes added to your drive time there. I'm Quinn Kelly. That is your traffic report. Back to you, Tom.
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9: In sports, Sonny Gray gets the start tonight for the Red Sox as they begin a three-game series with the Royals in Kansas City. The first pitch is at 7:10. The Sox lost to the first-place Atlanta Braves yesterday, 8-1. The Free Jacks were edged by Old Glory D.C. 24-23 yesterday. The Free Jacks traveled to Seattle on Sunday, May 31st to take on the Seawolves. The Boston Legacy will host the Seattle Reign on Friday night at 8 at Gillette Stadium. The Legacy play to a 1-1 tie with Bay FC on Friday night. That's a look at sports. 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
21: Greater Boston, the Metro South and the South Shore, experiencing some summer warmth here. We found temperatures into the mid-80s this afternoon, especially just west of Route 128. Even places like Easton hit a high of about 82 degrees. In the meantime, our South Shore beaches were only into the low 70s. Remember, the Massachusetts Bay water temperature right now is at 56. Heading into tonight, it'll be mild, even a touch on the muggy side, with patchy clouds and starlight. The overnight low temperature at 60 to 65. For tomorrow, a baking southwesterly breeze will blow, which will really transport temperatures up for the Boston Metro into the low 90s by tomorrow afternoon. Across most of the South Shore, generally speaking, into the upper 80s, with intervals of clouds and sun and an isolated thunderstorm in the afternoon. For Wednesday, we'll see scattered showers and thunderstorms. It's going to be hot once again. The high temperature near 90, partly to mostly sunny, cooler on Thursday with a northerly breeze. Highs will be into the upper 60s. And Friday is mostly sunny with a top temp in the mid-60s. For WATDM meteorologist Josh Nichols.
9: Thank you, Josh. Right now here on the South Shore, it's 77 degrees. Coming up to 5:16, that's a look at the latest news. We'll check it again for you at 6. I'm Tom Gorman on the South Shore's news station. Now let's turn it back over to Quinn Kelly here on 95.9 WATD.
18: Tom, it feels like summer out there. We were talking about this a little bit earlier. Memorial Day, I feel like people kind of view typically as the start to summer.
9: Yes, most do.
18: We still got a few more weeks that we got to get through before. To me, school gets out, that's really when summer begins.
9: Exactly,
18: but
9: right.
18: Memorial Day weekend kind of kicks it off. Do you anything fun for Memorial Day weekend?
9: Not really.
18: No.
9: Just kind of hang out.
18: I like that.
9: I'll probably be working on Monday here.
18: Yeah. You know what? I got to be honest. I kind of forgot this is my first Memorial Day on the afternoon show. And I realized it today. I was thinking about it. I was like, oh, you know, short week for some people. I was like, oh. Not for me. So, I'll see you here on Monday, Tom. But I'm excited. Memorial Day, I always enjoy because I think everybody, even with the bad weather, right? Like it does tend to be that we get these rainy days. But I think everybody just gets excited, you know, especially down in this area. We got so many beach towns down
9: That's
18: this
9: true,
18: way.
9: Yes.
18: South Shore comes alive a little bit.
9: It does.
18: So I'm looking forward to it. We got a little bit of a haul to get there. I think the week leading up to it's always the longest.
9: It is. You know, yes, it seems like it takes forever.
18: It certainly does. But we will get there, Tom.
1: Yeah, we will.
18: We'll get there.
1: Power through the week.
18: That's right.
1: We'll
18: and,
1: get there. Yeah.
18: And all our good friends out here on the South Shore, well, they can enjoy their short week. And you and I, we'll just hold the fort down.
1: Exactly, yeah. Awesome. Someone's got to do it, right?
18: Somebody's got to do it. You know, yeah, somebody's got to be the hero. Thanks, Tom. All right, we're going to get back into the music here. We got a little Sixpence, None the Richer for you. We'll have a traffic report coming up for you in just a few moments as well, plus another check-in on the weather with Josh Nichols.

0: sixpence, none the richer here at 95.9 WATD. Quinn Kelly with you. Let's jump out to the roadways and get you an updated look at the traffic report. Starting here on Route 3 southbound, Braintree split to Derby Street, starting to clear out over that stretch. Just a couple minutes delay there. A little bit of traffic just after Samoset Street in Plymouth as well, but not too much. Northbound side of Route 3, looking good the whole way through. The expressway northbound is jammed up Adams Street to Freeport Street. 5 minute delays there. Stop and go between the Mass Pike and the O'Neill Tunnel. 10 minute delay, a 10 minute delay from the O'Neill Tunnel outbound on the southbound side down to the on-ramp from Freeport Street. Another 10 on your drive, Granite Ave to the Braintree split. 93 northbound in Canton, you got 5 minutes of backup, 95 to 24. Same story on the southbound side. 5 minute delays from the Braintree split to Route 24. Checking out the ride on 95, no issues northbound, southbound in Canton, 93 to DePonsett Street, dealing with 5 minute delays, slow in Foxborough as well, 140 to 152. 24 northbound looking good, southbound 93 to 139 is slow, 10 minutes of backup in Raynham, 495 to 140. And as we take a look at the ride on Route 44, still very heavy, coming down towards 105 in Middleborough, you've got a good couple mile backup on the westbound side, no other issues. Beyond that, and the eastbound side is all cleared out. I'm Quinn Kelly. That is your traffic report. Let's turn things over now to meteorologist Josh Nichols for a full look at the forecast. Josh.
1: We were able to find some true relief from some of this warmth across Greater Boston, the Metro South, and the South Shore at our South Shore beaches earlier today, while inland areas made their way into the mid-80s, especially in places like Framingham. Easton had a high of about 82, and Marshfield was into the upper 70s. As we head into tonight, we'll see patchy clouds and starlight. It'll be comfy for some, but a little bit muggier over parts of southeastern Massachusetts. Overnight low temperature, 60 to 65. It'll be mildest in Boston. For tomorrow, a baking southwest breeze for Boston will help transport temperatures into the low 90s in the Boston metro for tomorrow. Should be closer to the mid-80s over much of southeastern Massachusetts and the South Shore, with maybe an isolated thunderstorm, especially west of Boston, in the afternoon. On Wednesday, we'll see scattered showers and a thunderstorm, the high temperature near 90 degrees. We're talking about temperatures here entering record-high territory. On Thursday, it's partly to mostly sunny and much cooler, with a northerly breeze. Highs are into the upper 60s. Friday is mostly sunny with highs in the mid-60s. For WATD, I'm meteorologist Josh Nichols.
0: Thanks very much, Josh. We're looking at 77 degrees outside of Broadcast House here in Marshfield. 522 on the South Shore. That's your traffic and weather. We're right back into the music next.
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4: 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Tonight after the 6 o'clock news, here on 95.9 WATD.

Natalie Imbruglia, Torn here on 95.9 WATD. Quinn Kelly with you. 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You reach out. You say hello. You let me know if there's anything you'd like to hear. We'll get it in for you coming down the home stretch here. Right now, we got the Go-Go's for you. Our lips are sealed. 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Quinn Kelly with you till 6 o'clock tonight. We'll tell you what's to come after that in just a little bit.

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7: 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The South Shore's news, weather, and traffic station, 95.9 WATD.
8: Quick Kelly with you here, 95.9 WATD. Heading down the home stretch of the program now. We're headed back out to the roads to get you an updated look at the traffic report. Things are starting to clear up as we work our way through commute time on a Monday afternoon. Starting here on Route 3 southbound, just still about a 5-minute patch of traffic from the Braintree split down to Derby Street. Past the lane drop, everything looks good. No issues moving further down south on Route 3. Northbound side of things, really no trouble out there. You've got a slight slowdown just after Derby Street, but not going to add too much time to your drive. Looking at the ride now on the expressway, 5-minute delays between Adams Street and Freeport Street and between the Mass Pike and the O'Neill Tunnel. Southbound side is a little bit heavier. You got 10 minutes of backup, O'Neill Tunnel down to Freeport Street, and 10 minutes of stop-and-go traffic from Granite Ave to the Braintree split. 93 northbound, couple minutes extra from 95 to 24 as you roll through Canton. Southbound side from the Braintree split to Route 24, also dealing with a few minutes delay. No issues northbound on 95. Southbound side in Canton, 93 to Neponset Street is slightly slowed. 5-minute delays down in Foxborough, 140 to 152. 24 northbound looks good. Southbound side, 93 to 139 is slow. A couple extra minutes in Raynham, 495 to 140. And then on Route 44, really much better looking ride right now. Things have considerably cleared out. You've got no issues westbound, eastbound on 44. I'm sorry, no issues eastbound on 44. Westbound, you've just got about a mile back up on the 105 intersection. That's really it. No other issues there. I'm Quinn Kelly. That is your traffic report. We're jumping right back into the music. We've got Benjamin Orr for you now. Coming up, we've got the latest from the Stones. It's In the Stars on Your Way. You listen to 95.9 WATD. Quinn Kelly with you this evening all the way till 6 o'clock.

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0: Stars, Rolling Stones here on 95.9 WATD. Quick Kelly with you. 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Route 3 southbound, Braintree split to Derby Street. Just a few minutes delay lingering out there. Once you get past the lane drop, you're not going to see any other issues moving down south, nor are there any issues coming back on the northbound side of Route 3. Everything moving right along in that direction. Expressway northbound, 5 minutes of backup between Adams Street and Freeport Street and between the Mass Pike and the O'Neill Tunnel. You've got 10-minute delays on the southbound side coming out of the tunnel down to Freeport Street and 10 minutes of stop-and-go traffic between Granite Ave and the Braintree Split. 93 northbound in Canton, 5 minutes of backup, 95 to 24, a little bit slow from 28 to the Braintree Split as well. On the southbound side from the split to Route 24, also dealing with a few-minute delay. Checking out the ride on 95, no issues northbound. Southbound side, you've got traffic in Canton. 93 to Neponset Street is a little bit slow. 5 minute delays down in Foxboro, 140 to 152. And on Route 24, southbound side, 93 to 139 jammed up. A little bit sluggish in Raynham, 495 to 140. Northbound looks good the whole way through. And we've got no issues right now in either direction on Route 44. I'm Quinn Kelly. That is your traffic report. 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We've got weather with Josh Nichols coming up next.
1: No matter the season, extreme weather can impact the cost of homeowners insurance. Hi, this is Carol from Cross Insurance, with local offices in Braintree and Marshfield. 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
0: 5:52 here on the South Shore. It's time for a check-in on the forecast with our meteorologist, Josh Nichols. 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
2: We were able to find some true relief from some of this warmth across Greater Boston, the Metro South, and the South Shore at our South Shore beaches earlier today, while inland areas made their way into the mid-80s, especially in places like Framingham. Easton had a high of about 82, and Marshfield was into the upper 70s. As we head into tonight, we'll see patchy clouds and starlight. It'll be comfy for some, but a little bit muggier over parts of southeastern Massachusetts. Overnight low temperatures 60 to 65. It'll be mildest in Boston. For tomorrow, a baking southwest breeze for Boston will help transport temperatures into the low 90s in the Boston metro for tomorrow. Should be closer to the mid-80s over much of southeastern Massachusetts and the South Shore, with maybe an isolated thunderstorm, especially west of Boston, in the afternoon. On Wednesday, we'll see scattered showers and a thunderstorm, the high temperature near 90 degrees. We're talking about temperatures here entering record high territory. On Thursday, it's partly to mostly sunny and much cooler, with a northerly breeze. Highs are into the upper 60s. Friday's mostly sunny with highs in the mid-60s. For WATD, I'm meteorologist Josh Nichols.
0: Thanks very much, Josh. We're looking at 79 degrees. Still heating up outside a broadcast house here in Marshfield as the sun is shining low on the South Shore. 5:54, that is your updated forecast. 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
1: Quinn Kelly with you here at 95.9 WATD, wrapping things up this Monday evening. We've got Monday Night Talk with Kevin Tocci coming up next. He's got Brockton Mayor Moises Rodriguez, State Auditor Diana DeZoglio, and author Pauline Steinhorn joining him on the show this evening. That kicks off in just a few moments after our 6 o'clock news. Coming up next, CBS National News, local news with Tom Gorman. I'll see you all tomorrow afternoon at 3. Until then, have a great night.

0: Ebola cases.
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6: It's 6:03 and 80 degrees on the South Shore. The news this hour being brought to you by Girard Farm of Marshfield. Order a pickup delicious homemade food from Girard Farm of Marshfield for your get-togethers this season. Good evening, I'm Tom Gorman. Thank you for joining us, and here's what's happening. A school bus and pickup truck collided in Plymouth this afternoon. The crash occurred at the intersection of Commerce Way and Plimpton Road about 2 hours ago. The pickup truck flipped onto its side from the impact. There were no students on the school bus. No word yet on any injuries. The East Bridgewater Select Board will hear from the Veterans Agent regarding a Veterans Municipal Assistance Fund when they meet tonight.
7: There's a state statute that would allow the town to have a box on our tax bills or motor vehicle excise bills that people could make a donation to help veterans who need assistance in paying their property taxes. Their incomes are too low. You know, they're rich in house but poor in income. It's similar to the similar check boxes that are on the federal and state forms.
6: Town Administrator Charlie Seelig tells WATD News that will be followed by a discussion regarding a library passport program and budget.
7: We got an update from the U.S. Passport Office. We were asking for a change in our location from the Veterans Office to the library, so we're working on that and providing the Select Board an update.
6: Tonight's East Bridgewater Select Board meeting is not just now getting underway at East Bridgewater Town Hall. In Pembroke, both ballot questions related to joining the South Shore Regional Technical High School District failed. WATD's Christian Matry has more.
8: Pembroke voters struck down an effort to have the town join the South Shore Regional Vocational School District at Saturday's town election. School committee member David Boyle gave his reaction.
9: I feel bad. Those people work very hard and try to get their message out there. But again, it's what the community wants. It's a consensus, and it doesn't always go the way you want it to.
8: Boyle was reelected with 2,282 votes. Steve Ciciotti, who was elected to the Select Board with 1,848 votes, was also a supporter of the project.
10: I am surprised, but not entirely. I did think that that was going to be closer, but I completely understand why folk voted the way that they did on it. It was a big cost, so hopefully we can revisit it in the future.
8: Allison Glennon, who was reelected to the school committee with 2,119 votes, said that state law prevents Pembroke from joining this district without paying into it.
11: And with the way the laws are currently, we can't get access without becoming a member town. So in that aspect, you know, we have to buy our way in at this point and see what's up next and what else we might be able to do to get kids some of the access. But at this point, I think it's the state level that has to do it.
8: The other election winners include Adam Gadudis, who was elected to the Board of Health with 1,801 votes over Judith George's 1,349. Gadudis was also elected as constable, running unopposed. And Stephanie Ciciotti and Kathy Benvie, who won seats as library trustees, with 1,913 and 1,679 votes, respectively. Both of the ballot questions related to South Shore Votec failed, with the override question failing with 2,290 no votes to 1,148 yeses, and the debt exclusion question losing 2,249 to 1,161 votes. Reporting from Pembroke, Christian Matry, WATD News.
6: There have been some changes made with the prior authorization for medical care, which Governor Maura Healey says will provide care more quickly to a wide array of patients.
12: Treatments for cancer, heart disease, and mental illness. And what this means is that you are going to get that care sooner than before. Under one of the new rules, I also met a lot of people in the waiting room who were coming back for screenings, because thanks to the incredible work of teams here, people are in remission, but they need to come back for blood work and for screenings. And now they won't need to get prior authorizations. They'll just be able to get that care. And that's going to be true for a wide range of chronic conditions, everything from diabetes to asthma, heart conditions, lung diseases, hypertension, rheumatoid arthritis, and so many others.
6: Insurance Commissioner Michael Caljo says these reforms came as a result of collaborations of involved parties.
13: Insurance companies, providers in the advocacy community, the patient community, haven't always agreed
0: on many things. But today happened because of their collective commitment. They worked together and put patients first. There's a lot more work to do, as the governor mentioned, but today, I'm happy to say, we're a few steps closer to better health care.
6: The Council for Affordable Quality Healthcare says that in 2023, the healthcare industry spent approximately $1.3 billion on administrative costs related to prior authorization. Plymouth Select Board incumbents Kevin Canty and Richard Quintal Jr. were reelected in Saturday's election. In the school committee race, Christina Bryant and Megan Power won the two seats. The Norwell School Committee has two new members, Jenna McCarthy and Elizabeth Purcell, won the three-way race for two seats in the election on Saturday, and other races were uncontested. Voters rejected two non-binding ballot questions, a proposal to eliminate the 3% community preservation and property surcharge that is currently applied to property taxes was defeated, and voters rejected reducing the 3% community preservation and property tax surcharge. In the Plimpton Selectman race, Daniel Cadigan won the three-year term, defeating challenger Jacqueline Norrie. Arthur Bloomquist defeated challenger Kyle Lambert for the Board of Health. In the planning board race, James Cohen bested Jacqueline Norrie, and Rebecca Archambault won the library trustees race. In Hanson, voters rejected a $33 million override to build a new public library. There were 955 opposed and 628 in support, and the other three overrides were approved, funding to add firefighters, paramedics, and police officer positions, a $7.5 million funding to build a new highway department building, and voters gave the green light to fund the town's share of constructing the new South Shore Technical High School building. WATD News Time is 6:09. Traffic is next.
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6: 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Let's check traffic now with Larry Nelson.
3: Taking a look out there now, we're looking at the expressway northbound from Adams Street up to Freeport Street. You're a little slow going in to the city right now. South, well, you're into bumper-to-bumper traffic, at least from the O'Neill down to Freeport Street. And you'll start to see that again once you get down into Milton. You're going to start to slow down near Granite Ave and the Braintree split. 93 northbound from 95 and Poquapog, you're slow through there. And southbound from the Braintree split to Route 24, got a little bit of volume. They're moving slowly. Route 3, well, it's from the Braintree split down to Route 18 where you're slow. And Route 24 south from 93 to the Horse Bridge, a little bit of volume there moving slowly. As we take a look down to the canal now, not seeing any problems at the Sagamore or at the Bourne Bridge. And Route 44, the usual little bits of traffic there. It's usually around the traffic lights, not seeing any problems at the Middleborough Rotary. That's a look at traffic. Larry Nelson, WATD.
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6: In sports, Sonny Gray gets the start tonight for the Red Sox as they begin a three-game series with the Royals in Kansas City. The first pitch is at 7:10. 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
17: Greater Boston, the Metro South, and the South Shore experiencing some summer warmth here. We found temperatures into the mid-80s this afternoon, especially just west of Route 128. Even places like Easton hit a high of about 82 degrees. In the meantime, our South Shore beaches we're only into the low 70s. Remember, the Massachusetts Bay water temperature right now is at 56. Heading into tonight, it'll be mild, even a touch on the muggy side with patchy clouds and starlight. The overnight low temperature at 60 to 65. For tomorrow, a baking southwesterly breeze will blow, which will really transport temperatures up for the Boston Metro into the low 90s by tomorrow afternoon. Across most of the South Shore, generally speaking, into the upper 80s, with intervals of clouds and sun and an isolated thunderstorm in the afternoon. For Wednesday, we'll see scattered showers and thunderstorms. It's going to be hot once again. The high temperature near 90, partly to mostly sunny, cooler on Thursday with a northerly breeze. Highs will be into the upper 60s. And Friday is mostly sunny with a top temp in the mid-60s. For WATDN meteorologist Josh Nichols.
6: Thank you, Josh. Right now here on the South Shore, it's 80 degrees. At 6:15, that's going to wrap up the 6 o'clock report. I'm Tom Gorman on the South Shore's news station. 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
21: Best-selling author, Dave Wedge. You got to say that.
22: I'm sorry. Thank you, Mayor. Yes. Thank you. Wonderful to be here. Kevin's been a long time. Thanks for all you do. All you know, you're a local news icon. We appreciate it.
23: Kathy's doing a great job at this. And I've decided she's jelly. I got to be peanut butter.
24: There was a debate about that.
23: You fine with jelly?
24: I'm fine with jelly.
23: Okay, good. Jelly spikes my sugars.
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26: 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My name is Kevin Tachi, and I will be your host up until 8 p.m. this evening. As always, we try to make sure that we have an up-to-date show ready for you. We've been working to get a lot of our backlog of our podcasts up so you can be able to re-listen to those segments. So that's fantastic. This evening, we'll kick things off the first hour. We're going to have a catching up with Brockton Mayor Moises Rodriguez, the 51st mayor, the City of Champions. Remember, he was the 49th mayor as well. So,
31: oh boy,
26: we keep that in mind. And we'll talk about a bunch of things. We caught up as he's crossed over the four-month threshold in his administration. We'll find out how things are going, community priorities, the budget that's kind of big, the status of possibly a new high school, and much, much more And again, that'll be in the first hour. Second hour, talking about catching up, we have State Auditor Diana DeZoglio is going to be on the show. And we get caught up with her as there was a little bit of a something was passed down from the SJC. And we've got a ruling where the Attorney General, Andrea Campbell, will have to put forth some kind of a decision in 30 days as to who is going to represent the auditor in her quest to audit the state legislature. Stay tuned for that. But right now, joining us is Mayor Moises Rodriguez. Mayor, how are you, sir?
0: I am well. How are you doing, Kevin?
26: I'm doing pretty good. 4 months in, you know, I look at a lot of the communities and what they're dealing with on the South Shore. What is the Lone City in Plymouth County? How is it doing these days?
0: Well, I think our city is doing better than most cities in the South Coast or in the South Shore, basically south mm-hmm. of Boston. You know, we are a community that's looking more like a community. You know, people are actually buying what we're selling in terms of ideas and thoughts in keeping our you know streets cleaned and cleanliness. Working together to come up with some serious doings as far as the homeless population is concerned. You know, we got some nice things coming up, and we can talk about that.
26: Let's kind of kick things. Talk a little bit about what are your early initiatives? I believe was to create a mayor's community advisory council. How has that gone, and what are you hoping the council can accomplish, and how will residents be able to see the impact of its work?
0: Well, we basically said that we're going to create three councils, one for the youth, which has been created with about 20 young people from the various schools in the community, the high school, the charter school, Southeastern Regional, the Cardinal Spillman, and all the middle schools have a representative as well. So it's a cross-section of the children in the community that will meet with us on a regular basis. Now, mind you, this is an official council of the city. Even though it's called the Mayor's Youth Advisory Council, it's actually a council created by ordinance in the by the city council here in the city to work with us in terms of working with youth issues in the community. That they actually have met a couple times. And it's moving forward. You know, they're going to elect a chair of that committee, and the committee basically runs itself and then comes up and says, hey, we need to do this, we need to do that to work with the young people in our community. The second one is the Community Advisory Council that you talked about, and that too has been constituted. It's interesting how we actually put that out to the community asking for people who are interested in belonging to this 13-member council that we were putting together. We received over 70 applications or folks with interest to be in this committee to a point where we're going to select the groups for the Community Advisory Council. Now, we use some of the names and individuals that we have for other boards and commissions that we have here in the city. So it shows you that people are interested in this new version of Brockton, where a lot more people have a say in what goes on in this community. And the third one was the Business Advisory Council that we're actually putting together as we speak. And that is to bring business people together to, one, be a sounding board for new businesses coming into our community, and two, be a sounding board for us to see what's working, what's not working in the community.
26: When I first talked to you a couple of months ago, you had a 50,000 view foot. You had just opened, you cracked the door to City Hall, and you were starting to find out a few things. You were learning about where the city stood in a lot of different areas, whether it was financially, whether it was as to how City Hall was connecting with the residents. What's the latest with as far as what you've been able to learn about where the city is at this particular time and what needs to be done?
0: Well, Kevin, if you sit down and think about it, one of the things that we had talked about is how to make City Hall more accessible to the community.
26: Transparency.
0: And we opened the doors at City Hall, and physically opened the doors at City Hall. I mean, this building was basically has four entrances. Three of them were closed, and only one was open. We opened every single one of them so people can come in and do their business here in the city. The second one is that we extended the hours on Wednesday. So our city hall is now open on Wednesday nights until 7 p.m., which means that individuals that work in Boston or some of the other communities can actually do their shift, work their shift, and then come to Brockton City Hall and do their business here at Brockton City Hall. Every department is open in this building, so if you have to pay your taxes, you can do it here. If you have to get a birth certificate, you can do it here. Your permitting, whatever you need to do that you would normally do within normal hours, you can actually do it on the evening hours on Wednesdays as well. And speaking of getting your birth certificate, you know, for the first time in the history of this city, you're now able to pay for a birth certificate with your debit card or credit card. You know, this is 2026. And
26: was it only cash before?
0: Yeah, of course it was.
26: Goodness.
0: It took us this long to kind of get that in, and we've got that system in place that every single department in this government will be able to take whatever type of payment you actually have, because we want your payment, you know, to help us run the city the way we need to run it. And it's important for us to be able to do that, because we don't want to turn people away, because that kind of turns people off in the sense. So that's one additional thing that we looked at and said, wait a minute, that can't be right. You know, we can't be in 2026 and still talking about, you know, do I have any cash in order for me to conduct business with the city? So we introduced that, and it's going real well. I talked to Tim Cruz, our clerk, the other day, and he says people love it. You know, people are shocked, you know, that it's being done that way, because now we're accepting it, and those individuals are thrilled to be able to conduct their business this way. So it's one of those things that, you know, it was basically a low-hanging fruit. You know, how hard would it be, you know, to do that? And it wasn't that hard. There was no pushback from the staff or anybody else, you know, to basically look at it and says, well, this is not going to be possible one way or the other. But they're just kind of, you know, open-armed and took it, and people love it. You know, you're not handing cash to people. You're not doing change back or whatever. So it's pretty, it has been taken pretty nicely.
26: It is that time of year. I know we're probably a couple of weeks out till, have you already put forth your budget yet?
0: Yes.
26: And how has it been met with what you have put forth? What are we looking at as far as numbers for our fiscal 27 budget?
0: For the overall budget?
26: Yes, sir.
0: Over $600 million. Over $600 million. But we made a lot of cuts. We made a lot of cuts within our means, meaning that not a lot of people will lose their jobs in the sense. You hear every day how some of these other communities, I mean, I just heard it today from my friend in Fall River, where, you know, he's cutting a bunch of firefighters and closing down a firehouse, laying off some teachers and things like that. Yes, there will be some, you know, some riffing in the school department, but it doesn't mean that we're going to lay anybody off. But we have, by law, have to notify people that, you know, the dollars came in a little shorter this year. So we just have to adjust accordingly. In my own department here in the mayor's office, we're cutting it down to, I think, almost 15%. You know, things that we don't need to, we cut it. You know, positions that we don't need, we'll cut and adjust accordingly. Because everybody should take, you know, basically take on the difficulties that everybody else is having. But the good thing is that you will not see a cut in the police department. You won't see a cut in the fire department. So those things will stay intact. There's some positions within DPW that were vacant that we're not going to fill, because if we're surviving without them now, we're just going to continue to survive without them until things get better financially for the community or for the state or the country itself. I mean, it's not, you know, when you look at Boston going through a 14% budget cut, you know, and here's little Brockton basically, you know, staying level funded in a way, you know. Here's little Brockton doing that, and the bigger Boston and some of these other communities are having a tougher time making ends meet. It shows that we're being fiscally responsible to make sure that our numbers and our, you know, and our resources are being put in the right place.
26: Just tuning in, you tuned in to Monday Night Talk here on 95.9 WATD. And we're very privileged to be speaking with Brockton Mayor Moises Rodriguez, the 51st mayor of the City of Champions, also previously the 49th mayor of the City of Champions. And we're just getting caught up as to some of the things that are going on in the City of Champions. It's interesting when we talk budgets. I mean, are we going to see cuts in every department, or are there any departments that you're seeing that maybe we need to maybe invest a little bit and make sure that they're, you know, They have enough to get by and then some.
0: Correct. Like, for instance, I'll give you an example. Our auditing department, you know, there was a cut in the auditing department, but there was an increase in the treasuries department because we basically now, which it's something that the city has done for a long time, but it makes very little sense that payroll was actually part of auditing. You know, auditing should be checking and making sure that everybody is adding and subtracting properly. But they used to do payroll as well. So we've taken payroll away from auditing and put it in treasury because the treasurer actually signs the checks. It's not the mayor. It's not this. It's not that.
26: Makes sense.
0: The treasurer. So the treasurer's numbers went up because he observed a couple employees and things like that. There were auditors' positions. So that went down and the treasury went up. You know, there's a couple other departments that were borderline suffering in the sense that we bumped up a little bit. But others that could afford the bump downs got bumped down. You know, like if you think about it, because one of the key things that we wanted to do is work with code enforcement in our community, because that's something that we promised the people that we were going to do. And so we hired some code enforcement people to do some code enforcement in our community, make sure that people are abiding by the laws and the rules and the regulations of this city. And so that department got bumped up somewhat. We also did the same thing for the parking authority. We were able to, we were in the process of hiring two additional parking attendants and a third one coming. So that number will go from two to five because we don't do a very good job in enforcing parking regulations in our community. And we're going to do that. We're going to, you know, go after people that are, you know, violate constantly the parking rules and regs in our community and making sure that they're putting their cars in the right places. So that got increased as well. So
26: does the money from the parking enforcement, any fines, does that come back to the city?
0: Yes, it does.
26: Okay, all right. So that makes sense, Ted. Bring in some folks who can make sure that the observing folks.
0: Well, those positions will pay for themselves.
26: Right.
0: And more, in a sense, because just to give you an example, the two parking attendants that we had during the snowstorm, we utilized them along with the police to enforce parking. They were able to write over 400 parking tickets,
26: goodness,
0: you know, just two individuals. And that alone basically takes care of a couple positions in a sense. So that's what we're trying to do is, one, increase revenue, but at the same time enforce the rules and laws in this community.
26: Brockton has dealt with significant school financial issues in recent years. How closely are you working with the school leadership to ensure that there are no repeats of those problems from years past?
0: Well, the issue that we faced several years ago with the deficit, I can honestly tell you I don't see that happening ever again in this community because we're all looking at it. Again, it's important that we, you know, we clarify that there was no mishandling of funds. No one stole any money.
26: Right.
0: What exactly – what happened was there was some mismanagement. We bought things that we shouldn't have bought. We paid for things that perhaps we couldn't afford to pay, and that's what happened to the $18 million deficit that was faced. It's not that, you know, somebody built a home overseas or something like that with city funds. It's just that, you know, we the numbers went down in the number of students that we had in the system, and we didn't adjust accordingly, thus the deficit. That I am pretty sure that what happened back in 2023 will not repeat again in the city. So as long as I'm around or and as long as some of these other people are around, I'm sure it's not going to happen.
26: Going back to you talking about code enforcement, that has long, I think, you know, been an issue, concerns that folks, whether it's public safety, illegal dumping, quality of life issues, you know, folks who have properties where they're not taking care of it and you go buy them and it's a blight property.
0: Mm-hmm.
26: Since you've added code enforcement, how have you seen any quick results, or is this something that's going to take time where you'll drive around the city and maybe in 3 to 6 months you'll notice the difference?
0: Well, you will notice the difference now because we actually have it's not just code enforcement bodies, but we actually now taking people to court. To see to it that they're basically taking care of their properties. Before, I think we just let them go and, you know, wished, you know, for a quick recovery, a cleanup or whatever the wish was. But now we're basically enforcing that. We're taking people to court. We have code enforcement people that will walk around the neighborhoods and basically say, look, you got a week to clean this stuff up. If you don't, then we're going to come back. We're going to clean it up and then bill you for it. So we do now have more bodies. I mean, we went from having one code enforcement person to four code enforcement people. So that's what, you know, we made this as a campaign promise that we were going to do and look at the quality of life in this community. We have done that to a point to, you know, we still have a long way to go to see to it that it happens. But, for instance, in terms of traffic, the police department didn't have a traffic unit anymore. We now have introduced a traffic unit within the police department where we actually have a few shifts during the day that all they do is enforce the traffic laws of our communities. I've had a meeting with the colonel of the state police. We're going to have a partnership during the warmer months this year to see to it that the state police is very visible in the city of Brockton, because we want to make sure that they're here and everybody knows that they're here and that they're here to enforce the laws of our communities. We're not going to be a lawless society, because that's also, it influences the quality of life of our residents, and that's what we're going to do.
26: Are you expecting, you know, I think the one thing that I always enjoyed as a reporter is attending the budget hearings. Are you somebody, are you going to be sitting there and watching as the city council kind of goes through department by department and see what, if they're going to cut anything further? Is there anything that can really be cut out of this budget?
0: I have had conversations with the councilors. You can't really cut any more than we've already cut it. Do you want to hold off on a position that you see in there that's unfilled, that we're looking to fill it, but it would be a temporary thing? When you look at the overall city budget has been cut, you know, every single department that you can think of was cut. You know, some was like my office as high as almost 15%, you know, there's not much to cut. But again, it's the mayor's budget. It's the mayor's responsibility to sit there at those meetings and look them in the eye and say, go for it. Make my day.
26: Well, again, you were
0: for,
26: you
0: know, 12 years.
26: For 12 years as an at-large counselor. So you know what's going to go on here. But you're confident, though, that this is a balanced budget. You're not going to have to worry about an override. There are many communities that are going for overrides.
0: Not us.
26: So you don't necessarily have to worry about that. You mentioned RIF notices, reduction in force. Are we talking a large number for schools, or
0: no,
26: is it?
0: It's a small number.
26: Okay.
0: It's a very small number, but it still has to be by law. We have to submit it by the 15th, I believe. But it has to be done, and we'll do that. But again, it doesn't mean that those people are actually going to lose their jobs, but it's just to let them know that those positions are in question.
26: How are things with you in the school committee? I know that I've seen things in social media, and again, you can't believe everything that you see, but there's conversations as to whether or not there is an agreement that there should still be, that the mayor should still be a part of the school committee. I know that was always a topic of conversation. Is it still a topic of conversation or not so much?
0: No, it's not. I think what people needed to understand is that within the charter of this city, the mayor sits as the chair of the school committee within the charter. So if you want to change the charter, there's a long process that has to go through in order to do that. But I also feel that it's, you know, you can't throw out the baby with the bathwater. Mm. If you have a lousy mayor or a lousy school committee, it doesn't mean that you basically undo the law based on that. You know, there's elections have consequences, and you go through the election process, and those things will kind of take care of themselves. But I believe that the mayor needs to be, if you're going to be mayor of the city, you need to be the mayor of the entire city. And you need to sit in the school committee, because the school department is one of the largest departments that we have here in the city. And you're responsible for a lot of things. Something happens in the schools, they're not going to call, you know, Peter, Joe, they're going to call the mayor and find out what's going on in the
26: city.
0: Yeah. So since you're the, you know, the catch-all, you might as well be a part of it and have a say in what goes on in it. One of the things that what I did, you know, right off the bat, I promised the school committee that I would not get involved in their organizational business. I will not vote on just about everything that's voted for. I will not vote the school committee into a tie for any reason. Now, if I need to cast to break a tie, because right now there's only six members in the council because Mr. Sullivan has been out for a while. So if something needs to be broken in terms of a vote to break the vote.
26: And you'd be that person,
0: tie,
26: right?
0: I will do that because I want our city to move forward.
26: But, you know, shouldn't that always have been the way? Is that it should be something just in the case of a tie?
0: Well, the mayor is the chair of the school, so you run the meeting.
26: Sure, I get that.
0: Basically, but you're the cheerleader of the group.
26: But you'd want to. I would want to step, like you said. It makes sense what you're saying is that I'm not going to play politics.
0: Correct.
26: And hey, if I think I can tie this up because I don't like how it's going,
0: correct.
26: I'm going to do it. Just maybe let the natural process play out.
0: Yeah, that's exactly what I said. I was not going to get involved in the day to day politicking of the school committee. You know, I have a relationship with the superintendent because technically we are the executive, the executors of the two groups. But at the same time, I'm not going to get involved with the business of the school committee. Let them organize themselves. Let them basically guide themselves. Because, for instance, the mayor does not sit on the committees of the school committee. You know, you're an ex officio. You can show up if you want to and listen, just like any Joe Public would. But you do not have a vote on the committees, so on the subcommittees of the school committee. So, you know, when I do show up, when I do go to the school committee meetings, I go to chair the school committee meeting, put the questions to a vote, let the members vote on what they want to vote on. Again, if there's a need to basically break a tie, then I'll do that. If not, I'll let it be as it is.
26: We're going to step aside for a moment, but when we come back, our conversation continues with Mayor Moises Rodriguez. When we come back, we're going to find out where things stand in regards to possibly building a new Brockton High School. You're tuned in to Monday Night Talk here at 95.9 WATD. 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
4: 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Easy Rider was playing on the big screen that night, and Toby and Diane saw most of the movie. Of course, Toby was going to clean all the popcorn that had somehow found its way onto the floor before he returned his dad's car. 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A love struck Toby's head was still up in the clouds. Amidst first love's fog, Toby forgot to unhook the speaker from the car, pulled away, and came crashing back to earth as that speaker smashed through the driver's side window of his father's country squire. I guess it's true what the song says. Love hurts.
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26: And we return for our second part of our conversation with Brockton Mayor Moises Rodriguez. And just to pay off on our tease, the city is looking. I believe that there's a feasibility study that is in the works.
0: It's beyond looking.
26: All right, it's beyond looking about the possibility of replacing its aging high school. Now, again, as it has always been touted, one of the largest high schools east of the Mississippi.
0: The largest in the state, for sure.
26: What are we talking about numbers? 3,900, 4,100, 4,200?
0: I think it's about 3,600 right now.
26: I know that it's dwindled, and there was a time I know that it was touted that it was like 4,300. I don't know how accurate that number was.
0: Well, my graduating class was 1,200, so multiply 1,200 times 4, 4,800, dude.
26: Okay. All right. Well, let's talk about it. Well, where does the city currently stand in regards to this project? And are you having conversations with the Massachusetts School Building Authority to help with that process?
0: Oh, yes. It's way beyond that. The city was accepted into that program this year. And we are not. We had gone through the feasibility study. We continue to go through the feasibility study. Right now, we're in the process. We just voted to submit the final plans of what we want the school to look like. It's almost public. I'll share that. I'll share that that rendition with you.
26: Okay.
0: So we're looking to build basically a brand new school and retro the two ends, the gym and the fine arts building. So those will get retro because the current laws of the MSBA, the gym would be a lot smaller, and the basically the pool would be almost non-existent. So the gym would be a lot smaller as well. So because we want to keep it at the same size, we're actually going to retrofit the two ends and build around the old school. So once that is done, it's going to be like in a C shape around the current building. And then once that's down, the buildings in the middle, down the houses will come down, and that will become like an open area, basically greeting area, you know, with a lot of green space and that kind of stuff that actually makes it look very welcoming. It would look like a college. You know, when you come
26: like a campus,
0: basically a campus.
26: Are we going with the folks who may or may not know? It's there are multiple houses. When I went back in the day, you had the red building, you had the yellow, you had the green, you had the azure, right? And then, like you said, you have the
0: azure,
26: the skating rink, you had the fine arts, mm-hmm. you had the gymnasium,
0: correct.
26: So what are you going to replace those main buildings where
0: the houses will be gone? New houses will be built.
26: Okay.
0: So the whole concept of houses will continue. So you have the yellow, the red, and the green, and the azure. But it will not be positioned as it is right now. It's actually going to be kind of in a circular way
26: right, as around you're explaining,
0: it.
26: Right.
0: You know, so to create like a horseshoe type of campus. But the houses will exist. And then we'll take the houses down and then, have a brand spanking new educational center, basically.
26: So it sounds as though this is going to be a transitional project.
0: Not really, because we're looking at it anywhere between 2.5 to 3 years to get those buildings done.
26: Goodness.
0: And then the tear down of the old houses and finally getting to the final stages another couple of years or so before that stuff done. But the goal is to basically have the children move into the new school within 2.5 years of probably of December. When the final project gets approved, and then we will look for groundbreaking early next year.
26: What are we talking about as far as a price tag? And I'm sure it's going to be up there.
0: Well, this is going to be the largest project that the MSBA has ever undertaken in the Commonwealth. I mean, remember, a lot of these other cities have multiple high schools. Right. We don't.
26: No.
0: We have one single high school. So, well,
26: was there ever an idea during conversations of doing like Plymouth does? Plymouth's got a lot of land. They got a Plymouth North, a Plymouth South. Or it's like, no, just keep one high school.
0: But that's the issue. The issue is that we don't have a lot of land. You know, where do you put it? Next door to each other, so you have two schools, one at the high school and one at the fairgrounds. I mean, basically.
26: Makes no sense.
0: So the idea was to, that campus actually houses our children now, so we're going to keep it on the same campus, but just beautify it and make it, taller and a better looking building and stuff, having a ton more CTE programs, and because that's one of the things that we're lacking in our community, because we're losing children everywhere. The city
26: charter schools,
0: when you look at the city back in the 1980s or so, was 80,000 plus people or around that. We're now 115,000. We're not losing people. We're losing children to other communities. And that's what one of our goals is, to try to keep our own, if not attract others to come into our community. So that's what we're going to do.
26: So what?
0: Well, you want to know the price?
26: So here's what I need to know. So first off, what is the overall price tag? But that doesn't mean that that's everything that Brockton is going to pay for. Because I'm pretty sure the MSBA is going to give a percentage.
0: They pay up to 80%. Of the total cost.
26: Okay.
0: So we're looking at that this gigantic project is going to cost around $800 million.
1: Sounds about right.
0: You know, probably closer to $820, $830 million. Our cost will probably be around the $350, $60 million that we have to come up with. One of the things that we've been kind of kicking around for a little bit now is that a lot of communities, we just had an interesting meeting here where a lot of these communities are going out and asking for overrides, asking for a debt exclusion and things like that. But we probably will have to do something like that. But where you're looking at some of the other communities are, you know, overriding their taxes for 20, 30 years or debt exclusion for 20 or 30 years, we're probably going to be able to do it for about 7 years.
1: Oh.
0: Because if you know the way the finances of the city actually work, and I have it right here that I can probably share with you, and although the people are not watching this, they're just listening to us, but but if you look at it, here's the example, for instance, of some of the other communities. Berkeley just did their school. Their annual impact in taxes is $1,250. Burlington, $1,200. Wakefield, about $1,140. Ours will be around $188 per year.
1: Really?
0: Because our debt exclusion would be for 7 years. Not for the entire loan duration.
1: Yep.
0: So
1: for the bond,
0: because we actually have done some good job in terms of managing our debt in the city.
1: Mm.
0: So if you look at it, we have some debt obligations that will. If you look at this graph right here, this is what we are basically as far as the annual what we pay for annual debt, around $50 to $60 million every year. So in 2037, the debt obligation will go down all the way down.
1: It comes off the books, basically.
0: It comes off the books. Right. So we're able to – this is what the high school debt would look like. So just within our budget itself, we'll be able to take care of the debt without going back to the taxpayers. And still saving some money, because even if we do take the high school debt, our total debt is going to be around $40 million, which is a lot less than it actually is today. So we'll be able to handle this – for the duration of the loan, costing the taxpayers a lot less money. And that's why you saw on this particular thing, because when we look at it, the way it would work is the first, if we start in 2027, the average household will pay $8 a year. And then the most that's ever going to go is in 2036. That amount could turn into $336 instead of the $1,200s and all these other numbers that these other communities are paying. And then they don't have to pay anything else because our own budget will be able to handle the debt.
1: So within the Prop 2.5, you'd be able to handle it. Is that what you're saying?
0: We'll be perfectly fine.
1: Okay.
0: You know, so if we have to go, and we're not even sure that we're going to go to the taxpayers for debt exclusion, because we're still working at this and looking for other ways to do it. But if we had to go to the taxpayers, it would be for a period of 7 years of no more than $335 per year.
1: With folks that you've talked with around the city, I mean, do you feel there's an appetite? Do people feel that it's about time that we have a state-of-the-art high school in Brockton?
0: Well, our high school is almost 60 years old. I graduated from the damn school. And it wasn't new when I graduated from it. And as far as the community is concerned, as far as anybody is concerned, that school is an antique when it comes to technology. Mm-hmm. I mean, 60 years of technology. I mean, think about it. 6 years ago.
1: A lot has changed.
0: You know, our first computer at Brockton High School was the only computer in the community. It was the size of this room. You know, now it's you can fit all of that on the size of your phone.
1: Your cell phone, yeah.
0: You know,
1: it's remarkable.
0: 100 times more. You know, so as far as technology is concerned, that school is an antique, and that's why we owe it to. Because when you look at the map, at all the communities around us, they all have new schools except us and Avon. You know, so is it fair for our students to graduate from a school that's subpar? That doesn't have the qualities of some of these other newer schools? I think we owe it to the community. We owe it to the taxpayers. We owe it to the children in this community to build a new school. And we're looking at this new school as the catalyst of development around us as well. You know, because when you have a new school with all the bells and whistles and stuff, it will attract new families and new communities to come into your community.
26: What's the next thing that you're waiting for now in regards to this project?
0: Well, we expect the final renditions to be submitted to the SBA, which we should do that in the beginning of the summer. So once that's done, and they go through the whole process, and then in December they'll take their final vote, and we have about 120 days to come up with how we're going to pay our portion of the funds. So by December, this whole process is done.
26: Is there any needed legislative? Thank you. Is there any need for any legislative action by the city council, the school committee, or is this just mainly in your office?
0: No, basically, we have a committee that I chair. For the new school, you know, because
26: so you have a building committee, like?
0: We have a building committee that I'm actually the chair of, and the face of the school, you know, since I'm the one that basically is cheering the loudest out of everybody, because I want this done. Mm-hmm. You know, it won't serve me in the sense, because by the time it's done, I will probably be no longer the mayor in the city, but it'll serve the children in this community, even my grandkids in the sense.
26: Grandkids and then some.
0: You know, so I want to see this done for the good of this community, and why not Brockton? You know, everybody else gets one. How come Brockton can't get one?
26: If you're just tuning in, you're tuned into Monday Night Talk here at 95.9 WATD, and we're speaking with Brockton Mayor Moises Rodriguez, who is our guest. Probably the next thing that we want to talk about, how are things going in regards to new businesses coming into the city of Champions these days?
0: Well, actually, it's funny you ask, because I just met with some folks today that I don't know if you recall, but several months ago or over a couple years ago, we lost our Stop and Shop
26: by
0: the McDonald's on the north side. So I just met with some individuals from Rhode Island today that have a chain of grocery stores in Rhode Island that they are looking to move into Massachusetts, and they are going to. They've started their process. They've signed a lease with the property, and for all intents and purposes, they basically are moving forward with bringing a supermarket that are north side of the city. That's actually a food desert as far as we're concerned. So that is some good news. Going to be able to hire a bunch of people from the community as well. We met just recently with another a company that actually creates these beautiful panels, these organic panels, the panels that you would use as in places of sheetrock. It's a company from Australia that began their operations here in the United States, so they're looking to place their operations in the city of Brockton. So we're going to do whatever we can, and that actually is going to go in the old Kmart location that's been closed for.
26: It's on the south, on the south side.
0: On the south side.
26: Okay.
0: So that's some good news that we have to offer our community. And there's other businesses popping up all over the place. So I guess the message that Brockton is open for business is actually sounding out there. So
26: is there? I believe the Shaw is closed on the south side.
0: Yeah, but there's a bouncy trampoline park in there. And now with Kmart, we're going to put a manufacturing place in there, which would be good for the community.
26: For folks who, you know, when it comes to economic development, how important is it that your administration does what it can to lure some of these folks in here to help, you know, pump up the tires of economic development?
0: Well, the sad part, Kevin, when you look at it, is that we don't want to be a hindrance, you know, and that's what sometimes city government is. You know, we don't want to be the roadblock. You know, we want your business, because when you bring us your business, mm-hmm. you bring us your taxation, and then taxation turns into services for us. So we want to make sure that we send a message out there that, listen, the city is open for business, and we're going to do whatever we can. We're not going to violate the laws for anybody, you know, but we're going to bend whatever we need to bend to make sure that we are doing every single thing that we can possibly do to lure your business into our community. Because Brockton, unlike some of the other cities in the Commonwealth, we have an obligation not just for Brockton, but its surrounding communities. This is where the hospitals are. This is what the social services programs are. You know, you work in Abington, so you look at Abington. If you need to go to the hospital, you come to Brockton. If you look I know Abington is having problems with their health department now. So, you know, we're working closely with them with that PN5 program that we're running, where we're becoming more of a regional entity in the area in dealing with social service agencies and agency in this community. So we want to make sure that we're not only taking care of Brockton, Brocktonians, but we also are available to help the surrounding communities with their needs. Another community is Bridgewater, for instance. Bridgewater, everybody knows that their water, the bridge is fine, but the water is not good. And they're having some problems with water in Bridgewater. So we're going to provide them with water. You know, and that we're going to do that to a lot of the other communities around us. So that's why it's important for us to improve our water possibilities in the community, so we're able to take care of these communities around.

0: whatever resources I can find on those rocks.
1: Anybody who might have been skeptical in regards to having new leadership in City Hall, and maybe they haven't been following direction, what would you want to say to anybody out there, whether they're Team Moses or they're, let's see what happens, what would you say to them?
0: Well, I'm Team Brockton. And I tell everybody this, I have three loves, basically. A love for my family, a love for God, and a love for Brockton. And people need to understand that. I do not sit here and allow people to talk, smack about the city, because it's almost like you're offending my family. So as a defender of Brockton, as a promoter of Brockton, I feel that, unlike some of the people in the past, this isn't a job for me. This is a calling. I feel that I was called to do this. I almost died in a car crash about a year ago, and I was put here for a purpose. And my purpose is to work and make this city a better city. I'm not going to talk bad about anybody that was here before me or years ago, but the fact is that we can do things a lot better. We can make the decisions that we need to make to improve the quality of life of Brocktonians. But I, as a number one defender of this city, I'm not going to sit by and let the city decline further than it has.
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3: I'm Jennifer Kuiper. Three men are killed in a shooting at the Islamic Center of San Diego, and police say both suspects are dead. More from CBS's Jonathan Vigliotti.
4: Immediately, officials declaring this a hate crime. They are treating it as such. They're working with the FBI as this investigation continues. In terms of what happened, according to them, with this timeline, just before noon today, they say these two gunmen stormed a mosque at the center, opening fire multiple times before then fleeing in a vehicle where they continued to carry out opening fire.
3: The center is home to a mosque and a school. San Diego Police Chief Scott Wall says among those killed was a mosque security guard. They believe he played a pivotal role in keeping the attack from being much worse. In Simi Valley, California, mandatory evacuations are issued as a brush fire grows to more than 830 acres with no containment. CBS News Los Angeles' Luzdelia Caballero is there.
5: Smoke is getting thicker and thicker. As we were moving up the hill when we were coming from the freeway vantage point, the plume looked huge, but it looked white. Moving closer, we see a significant amount of hot spots, more engines coming forward, and of course we see the endless drops of water.
3: Democrats and government watchdogs quickly vowed to challenge a plan by the Trump administration to set up a $1.7 billion fund to those who claim they were treated unfairly by the Justice Department during the Biden era. According to Loyola Law professor Lori Levinson,
6: it's never been done before that you have a president like this who sues his own IRS and then decides to dismiss it and instead put together what some people are calling a slush fund to pay to his supporters, including the January 6th insurrectionists.
3: An ICE officer has been charged in a non-fatal shooting during the immigration enforcement surge in Minnesota. CBS's Cammie McCormick reports.
7: The ICE officer, Christian Castro, is charged with four counts of second-degree assault and one count of falsely reporting a crime in the January shooting of a Venezuelan man who was legally in the U.S. He had been accused of beating an officer, but a judge dismissed the charges and opened an investigation into whether two immigration officers lied under oath about what happened. A warrant has now been issued for Castro's arrest.
3: Congo will open three treatment centers for the Ebola virus in one province, and the World Health Organization is sending a team of experts to the country following an outbreak that has killed more than 110 people. Congolese officials say an American doctor in Congo is among the newly confirmed cases of a rare type of Ebola virus. This is CBS News.
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10: Across Greater Boston, the Metro South, and the South Shore, the stage is set for a baking southwesterly breeze for your Tuesday. We'll see times of clouds and sun, maybe an isolated thunderstorm in the afternoon. Toastiest times will be experienced west of Boston and in the Boston

0: Metro. Because of that baking southwesterly breeze, we're into the low 90s there. Parts of southeastern Massachusetts a little bit cooler. Top temps over extreme sections of southeastern Massachusetts into the low and mid-80s. Most of the South Shore into the middle and upper 80s. Coming up for your Tuesday night, a balmy southwesterly breeze will blow. We'll see a few clouds. Overnight lows only into the mid-60s. For your Wednesday, temperatures enter record high territory, the high in the low 90s, with scattered showers and thunderstorms developing, some strong later into the afternoon. And then it's much cooler for Thursday, with ample sunshine from hilltop to seashore, with highs into the middle and upper 60s. Fridays featuring sunshine, followed by increasing clouds, with highs in the mid-60s. There could be a couple of showers by Friday night. For WATDM meteorologist Josh Nichols.
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6: 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Later this hour, we'll speak with Pauline Steinhorn, author of Dreaming of the River, A Mother and Daughter's Fight for Survival During the Holocaust. She'll be joining us. But first, we actually have a returning guest from 1 month ago. Actually, it's a guest who has been a recurring guest on this radio show prior to her taking office and her fight to audit the state legislature. We have State Auditor Diana DeZoglio. Auditor, welcome back to Monday Night Talk.
7: Thank you so much for having me back, Kevin. Always good to be on.
6: I wish I had a moment to be able to pull it up, but your version of Where's My Husband, me more or less, Where's My Audit, was, yeah. If folks haven't seen it, it's phenomenal.
7: Yeah, it was a good time. I am very musically inclined. I sang all growing up, and, I never made it onto Star Search, so now I'm your state auditor. So there we go. So now I audit and I sing for fun.
6: God bless you.
7: But, yeah, we thought we'd had some fun with that. It was a great, Ray the artist, she's a new... Well, she's not really new, but she's new on the scene in this area, sort of. And she wrote this song called Where Is My Husband? And I was listening to it in the car one day, and I was singing, except I was sitting there saying, I'm not looking for a husband, but I am looking for an audit right now.
6: Amen.
7: And we rewrote the lyrics, and we had a good time at St. Paddy's Day. And I'm glad that we could use some music, arts, and culture to bring people together for a little bit of much-needed levity during a very politically divisive time.
6: Yeah, and the last time you were on the radio show, you were preparing for, your time in front of the Massachusetts Supreme Judicial Court. Since that time, the SJC has actually rendered a decision. What was your immediate reaction when they ruled that your office could actually seek outside representation to pursue this audit effort? Give us the details.
7: Yeah, we were very pleased with the SJC, the Supreme Judicial Court's decision to order the Attorney General of the Commonwealth to make a decision to fish or cut bait, so to speak. Mm. And I thought that that was a very fair decision. We have been asking the Attorney General for the last year and a half for the Attorney General to do her job and enforce the law. But the Attorney General has no desire to enforce the law regarding the audit of the legislature that the people of the Commonwealth voted for. She has been saying this entire time that she allegedly supported it and she wanted to see it done and had been making excuse after excuse regarding blocking me from getting access to the courts, claiming that she supported this. But yet, you know, we did just find out recently, due to the court order that she make a decision within 30 days, we found out the truth. People already knew the truth, but the Attorney General was forced to show people that she doesn't want to actually get this audit done and she doesn't want to enforce the law. But she at least did, due to the court order, allow me to, or say she's going to allow me to appoint an attorney of our own. Attorney Shannon Liss Reardon is going to be the one who represents the people of the Commonwealth on this matter. And Attorney Shannon Liss Reardon is going to help us get the law enforced since the Attorney General doesn't want to. So we thought that the SJC decision to require the AG to make a decision, she could have decided to enforce the law. She chose not to. So at a bare minimum, at least we're getting to have our own attorney to work with our office. And we're grateful for that decision. And we are going to be working towards getting access to the same records we've been requesting since January of 2025.
6: Yeah, it's interesting because I thought I saw a media piece that was done, and the AG was saying, well, we just needed definitively what exactly it was that the auditor was seeking. Your thoughts on I don't know if you saw that piece, and why do you think that Shannon Liss Reardon is the right choice for this particular legal fight?
7: Well, Shannon Liss Reardon is the right choice because she's the best, okay? That's what I'll just say. She's a phenomenal attorney.
6: Yes.
7: She would have made a great attorney general, but, you know, she ran for attorney general. She didn't make it across the finish line. But she's the best. Look, she's done a lot of good work. She's a very well-known labor attorney, and she has agreed to represent our office and not charge our office for representing us. And that was a really big deal, Kevin, because our office is not funded adequately right now by the legislature. The legislature has not been kind to the auditor's office in our budget. So we certainly, you know, don't have the extra money to be throwing around on attorney's fees and all of these other things. And it's your money too. Remember that, right? So we were very grateful that the attorney Shannon Liss Reardon offered to do this at no cost to the auditor's office and is fighting the good fight. So that's why with Shannon. Also, you know, let's be clear. It's been very hard to find legal representation that actually is willing to stand up to the Attorney General and to the Beacon Hill establishment. You know, we knew that Shannon was going to be willing to take on that battle. We knew Shannon was going to be willing to stand up to the AG's wrong decision on this and to stand up to the Beacon Hill establishment as well and not cave to them, right? So we needed to make sure we had an attorney we could trust not to cave to the pressures of Beacon Hill and to represent our office and the taxpayers in the face of the pressure from Beacon Hill. Mm. So Shannon has that fortitude. Shannon has that ability to stand up on issues like this and do the right thing and to fight back. So we are very pleased that she agreed to fight the good fight with us. And look, regarding your other issue with respect to these particular issues, yes, the court wanted to clarify and make sure that that's what we're seeking and make sure that it's clearly defined. But it was recognized in the SJC hearing that we've been saying this since January of 2025. And they just wanted to clarify that this particular case is indeed and in fact simply about getting access to those initial document requests. And they said essentially, and I'm paraphrasing, look, you know, you're saying that you just want to get access to these records, but, you know, it also says at a certain point, you know, that you reserve the right to expand the scope of the audit. And I said, look, you know, I didn't get to say it to the SJC, but when people have asked me what that was all about, we always in our letters to different agencies put in the engagement letter that we

0: reserve the right to expand the scope of the audit if need be. That's our general letter that we send to agencies. But we agreed early on to limit the scope of what we are requesting for this particular case, okay, in this legal case, not for the entire audit, in this particular legal case, to just the records that we are requesting. Because we know that they have to be able to make a decision on specific asks, right, in the SJC or in the court that we end up getting access to, and that they can't determine, they can't make determinations based on hypotheticals. They can't rule on hypothetical questions, right? So we agreed that for this particular legal case, that we are going to make certain requests and keep it at those certain requests so that we can get a decision about particular documents that we're requesting, right? These are financial records we're requesting. These are state contracting and procurement documents that we're requesting, right? We're not delving into anything that could even potentially be considered legislative privilege or, you know, violating a separation of powers. So we were very stringent in our request, and we were so purposefully to make sure that we didn't trigger any sort of a constitutional challenge at all, and that we could all sort of just agree that these are just basic financial documents and state contracting documents that we're requesting, and they shouldn't trigger any sort of a constitutional issue. And, you know, people have said, well, you limited your audit. No, we didn't limit our auditing power. We didn't limit, you know, what we're allowed to look at by this case. The court case itself is limited to reviewing this specific information with these specific documents. But our audit ability overall to be able to go back and ask for more documents, that is in no way limited by, you know, what we're seeking to bring before the courts right now. So it's good. Folks need to, you know, understand that, because there's the Attorney General is really seeking to box us in right now. And she's trying to make sure that we're limited to only asking for those documents. But that's just for this case. Moving forward, we're going to need to obviously go back and ask for more documents. We can't just, you know, ask for four sets of records, call it an audit, and then say, you know, you're welcome, this is all the Attorney General would love us to do. Certainly not. The Attorney General is not in charge of the audit that we do. The Attorney General does not get to determine the audits that we do. The Attorney General does not get to determine the scope of the audit that we do. The Auditor's Office gets to determine the scope of the audit that we do. And if there is a disagreement over the scope of our audit, then the courts get to decide what the, you know, ultimate decision should be regarding what's able to be done and not what's able to be done. But the Attorney General is still, you know, trying to do what she can to make sure there's limits and make sure that we're not, you know, really able to fully do our job. And we've always said, look, if there's a disagreement about something, we're happy to go before the court and let them resolve it. But the Attorney General is overstepping, and she is even still, Kevin, even now that the court ordered that she make a decision, and she's now having to make a decision, she is still trying to do whatever she can to limit how many documents we can request. You know, we're going to have to, if we win this case, we're going to likely have to go back, you know, to the courts again if the legislature decides to say they don't want to give us additional documents that we need to do our jobs. And, you know, we are concerned that the Attorney General is going to keep trying to keep this as narrow as is humanly possible by siding with the legislature behind the scenes. And, you know, maybe even representing them again in the future, just like she represented them in court this time. You know, she showed that she wants to represent the Speaker and Senate President. She just represented them in court. There's nothing to stop her from doing that again. So it's really unfortunate that we have an Attorney General who's more interested in representing the Beacon Hill establishment than the people of this Commonwealth. But, you know, at least we have the attorney, Chanelis Reardon, to be able to go in and make our case, and we're going to do that.
1: Again, if you're just tuning in, you're tuned into Monday Night Talk here on 95.9 WATD, and we are joined by State Auditor Diana DeZoglio, and she's giving us the breakdown of the most recent ruling from the Massachusetts Supreme Judicial Court, the decision allowing, basically forcing the Attorney General, Andrea Campbell, to say, hey, you've got 30 days to decide whether or not what can happen when it comes to representation for the state auditor's office. It's worth noting that I believe that one of the SJC justices did actually note that these issues are defined for the time being, which means that I think it's probably understood by at least that, you know, that justice or those justices, that there's probably going to be more lawsuits and that you may need to file additional lawsuits depending on record requests. Is that accurate?
0: Yes, and what a shame that we might still have to continue to do that, right? Because the legislature should just be complying with the law. You know, they are lawmakers. They should be complying with the law. And if there is a disagreement about law, they should be willing to go to the courts to ask them to help us to resolve the disputes. Look, I'm well aware that, you know, people have differences of opinion and that I might think that something is okay to do and that it's legal and that it's lawful, but they might disagree. But what is the issue is that when we disagree, the way they've been trying to keep us out of court this entire time, that is disgraceful. That is disgraceful. They're allowed to have a legal disagreement with us. That's their right. But it is not their right to keep us away from the justice system and to deny access to the justice system. And that's what the Attorney General has done up to this point. And that's what the legislature has been trying to do up to this point. And that is shameful. So I was very grateful to the Supreme Judicial Court, to the justices, for having the wisdom to recognize that access to justice should not be only available to the powerful and the privileged and the elite on Beacon Hill, right? That is something that should be made available to the rest of us. And that's really important, Kevin, you know, because if you have a constitutional officer having to battle this hard for access to the justice system just to resolve a dispute about obtaining a few sets of financial records and state contracting records, what does that say about the disenfranchised, you know, potentially low-income person who's struggling to get by, who needs to access the justice system? What does that say about someone who is fighting for, you know, protections regarding, you know, domestic abuse in the home or something like that, right? Like, it raises concerns. It raises questions about access to justice and, you know, making sure that access to justice isn't just for some, but that access to justice is for all. And I can tell you that my experience with this has really highlighted to me, you know, that we have some problems here in this Commonwealth regarding access to justice that we need to look at. I've experienced it myself, you know, and again, I think that if I've been going through this and I have a position and a title right now, and I'm a top state official, what does that say about the everyday person who doesn't get to have, an office at the state house or a title, so to speak, right? Mm. It says that we have some issues and we need to make sure that we're being vigilant about making sure that people have access to the justice system. So that is something that's been highlighted to me during this time period and that I've been learning more about. And there is cause for concern. The Attorney General should not be blocking people from getting access to the courts. She calls herself the gatekeeper, but gatekeeping justice is not leadership. It's obstruction. It's obstruction. Okay, so we should not be obstructing people from getting access to getting answers from the court or getting a judge to be able to make a decision about something. And we should not be blocking access to the courts because the courts can be helpful on certain matters, right? They can find a path forward. They can help to mediate disputes, so to speak, right? So that's essentially what they did in this case, right? We finally, you know, had to force our way in to getting access to justice because the Attorney General was fighting to keep us out of court. And when we finally got our day in court, the justices were able to help find a path forward. Look at that, you know? Mm. And that's all we were looking for. So we were grateful and, you know, shame on the Attorney General's office for trying to obstruct justice this entire time and on the Speaker and Senate President for trying to block us from court. They can say all day long that, you know, oh, they're just so happy with this decision. Well, guess what? You know, I think that people are very disappointed that they tried to block us from being able to get this decision. So, you know, it's something that never should happen again. Hopefully they learned their lesson. Unfortunately, I doubt they did. So we might be back around heading to court very soon again on the next set of records that we request. But one step at a time, Kevin, you know, we have to jump over this first hurdle And once we jump over the first hurdle, then we'll be on to the next one, and we'll jump over that one too.
1: Well, again, we're proud to have you as, you know, keeping us up to date with what's happening with this story. We are joined by State Auditor Diana DeZoglio. And it's worth noting, folks, if you're not aware of the State Auditor prior to her service as a constitutional officer, she has served in the legislature, so she's not a newbie by any means. She understands what's going on in the state legislature. She's with us just for a few more minutes as we get ready to wrap things up. Yeah, I have to ask you, and it's probably like a two-part question. It could be the last questions I ask you for this segment. And that is, what precedent do you think that this case could set for government transparency in the state moving forward? And do you think that this legal battle, is exposing weaknesses in how Massachusetts handles oversight and accountability of its elected officials?
0: I'm sorry, Kevin, you cut out really quick. Can you just repeat that really quick?
1: Yeah, I can read. Talk to me about the precedents that this case has set for government transparency, and do you think that the legal battle is exposing weaknesses in how the state handles oversight and accountability of its elected officials?
0: Absolutely. And thank you for asking. Yes, I mean, look, this case highlights that the system is broken at the State House, okay, and that we need to look at some reforms. We already did look at some reforms. They're not listening to the reforms that we made, but we need to look at some reforms with respect to how Beacon Hill operates continually, right? Because if just getting access to basic financial documents and state contracting documents, that should be a matter of public record, right? If it's this hard just to get access to those documents, I mean, we have problems. Okay, that's not okay. Our state government should be operating with openness, with fairness, with integrity. And if we have a handful of Beacon Hill leaders right now who are trying to block access just to these most basic of documents, what else are they doing? Right? What else are they doing that has not been able to be highlighted during this entire process? And what this entire process has highlighted is the level of arrogance that exists up on Beacon Hill, right? The level of arrogance to look back at the electorate and essentially say, screw you to them, is what they're doing. They are looking back at the voters and saying, your vote doesn't count. We don't care what you said, right? And they're not even trying to follow the will of the voters. It's their belief that they can just say, well, you know, we're just going to call it unconstitutional and then not follow the law and make an excuse. They'll say that they've been trying to work with us. They haven't been trying to work with us at all. What they did was they tried to find a way to try to discredit this law and to try to get it deemed unconstitutional, and they have failed miserably at doing so. What they did was invite our office in to conspire with them on how to break the law. We will do no such thing. We've called on them to follow the law. So, you know, this is something that I think is a big problem that we have up there, because if they're willing to undermine the election, if they're willing to undermine democracy by ignoring 72% of the electorate who went out there and voted to have an audit of the state legislature done by my office, if they're willing to snub their noses at the voters of the Commonwealth and the people of the Commonwealth, that's not okay. You know, a lot of people get into the Democrat-Republican conversation, you know, kind of a lot more so these days based on national politics and the really polarized environment that we've found ourselves in nationally right now, right? It's very polarized right now with the Democrats and the Republicans really going after each other, so to speak, right? And I think that here in Massachusetts, what needs to be known is that Beacon Hill really is not about Democrat or Republican right now. What it's about is about a few people with power and everybody else. It is a few people have gotten too powerful for their own good and for our own good, and they have centralized power so much so amongst themselves that they are even now, the top Democratic leaders are even now ignoring their own Democratic constituents. They're not just ignoring the Republican constituents, they're ignoring the Democratic constituents, the unenrolled people, and just essentially saying that they just don't really care what anybody thinks. They've gotten so much power, they don't have to follow the law. That is not okay. That is a dictatorial style of governance, and that needs to be rooted out, and we need to make some serious changes on Beacon Hill. And I was really disappointed that the stipend reform ballot question was ruled not to be in proper form. I wish that it was in proper form and able to go, you know, according to the courts, you know, and according to the AG's office, that it was able to go before the voters, at least to get a decision by the voters, regardless of what the ultimate result was. Just because I do think that there is an undertone right now and an undercurrent in our communities of displeasure with the way the legislature is operating right now. But we do need some reforms. We do need to make changes. And at least we do have a ballot question going to the ballot box this November that will hopefully pass by a very large margin. And that ballot question is an act to increase access to public records. And I am leading the charge on that ballot question. And what that ballot question would do is it would make it so that the State House, the legislature, and the governor's office specifically would be subject to the state's public records laws. They currently exempt themselves. So that would make a huge difference on Beacon Hill, I believe, in terms of at least opening up the books, at least opening up their administrative and business records to the people of Massachusetts, so that you're not just able to get access through the auditor's office, but so that folks in the media and every resident of the Commonwealth would be able to get access to those government records that the taxpayers are paying for, and they won't be able to be shut out from getting access to those records anymore. So please vote yes on that ballot question that's coming up on your November ballot. It's an act to increase access to public records. And then in closing, Kevin, because I do need to jump, but mm-hmm. In closing, I do want to say that I would really also appreciate your support for reelection. I'm running for state auditor, and I am hoping to get reelected so that I can continue to do this important work on behalf of the residents of Massachusetts. It's always great to be on, Kevin. Really appreciate it.
1: Well, I appreciate your time, and we'll look forward to any further updates. And as always, you and your team, Andrew, great job in making sure that we can get you on for a couple of moments just to kind of give updates to folks, your fight to audit the legislature. Thank you again.
0: Thanks so much, Kevin. It's great to be on.
1: You got this year's State Auditor Diana DeZoglio has been our guest. We're going to step aside, and when we come back, we'll speak with Pauline Steinhorn. She's the author of Dreaming of the River. We'll talk with her in a moment. 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
3: Just last summer, Joe Weatherby took his son, Joe Jr., on his first deep-sea fishing trip. The water was beautiful after a red sky night, and Joe had broke out his fisherman's hat with every lucky bobble he had. All signs pointed to a big day for the Weatherbys. And wouldn't you know it, after just an hour out on the ocean, Joe Jr. caught the big one, a real whopper of a fish, a 4-foot, 50-pound Boston hake. It took all of Joe Jr.'s might to reel it in, but he sure made Dad proud. Back on the dock, Joe Sr. beamed with pride as his son posed for a picture with his catch. But as it turned out, that old hake had a little fight left in him. The fish wriggled free from Joe Jr.'s grasp, flew through the air, and landed right on the Harbor Master's SUV, smashing through the windshield. How's that for the one that got away?
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1: 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Usually they have all the talk shows are listed, and you're able to go right to the podcast site to be able to hear all of the shows that we've done for the past 16 years. So it's pretty cool. What we love to do for the second hour of the show, a lot of times, is feature special guests, authors, people of interest. This evening, we are very privileged to be speaking with Pauline Steinhardt. She is the author of Dreaming of the River. It's a mother and daughter's fight for survival during the Holocaust and the remarkable true story behind it. Paula, welcome to Monday Night Talk.
6: Thank you for having me. It's a delight to be here.
1: Paula, tell us a little bit about yourself.
6: Well, let's see. I started my career in television when I was in my mid-20s, and I worked my way up from being an editor at CNN and the local public TV station to being a producer and writer. One of my favorite jobs was a short time working for Sesame Street. Ooh. And traveling around the country and making little videos about, my favorite one is still how the Native Americans built the teepee. And now every time I see a teepee and kids were, that was the 80s. So maybe their parents saw the video in Sesame Street about how to make a teepee. And then I went on, because I live in the Washington, D.C. area, I worked on some public television documentaries, mostly social interest. I worked for Maryland Public Television and really told some wonderful stories about nature photographers and a retired policeman who covered a lot of traffic accidents and decided what he really wanted to do was leave his job and be a clown in a children's hospital and visit the kids and make them laugh.
1: Nice.
6: And so there are very heartwarming stories that I've produced for public television and also some more serious-minded ones about medical reform and education reform. And then I found my way to writing as my second career, and that's what I'm doing now.
1: Talk to me about the importance of storytelling, good storytelling, whether it's a fictional story, or really trying to make sure that you're getting down into the nitty gritty when it comes to telling the true story behind something.
6: I think I've always been a storyteller from the time that I was very young. I loved to read. I would ride my bike in the neighborhood and I'd look into the windows of people's houses and wonder what their lives were like. And then I'd go back home and my brothers and I would sit around and we'd make up stories about what these people's lives were like. And one of my brothers was a big spy fan. He read Ian Fleming in grade school.
1: Oh, nice.
6: And there was a candy store nearby and there was a room in the back. And we often saw adults going back into this room and we made up stories about how they were all spies. And that was where they met. And, you know, for us, it was an escape from our daily lives of getting up, going to school, coming home, playing in the neighborhood. And I think it also helped us dream about what the future could be for our lives. One of my brothers became a lawyer, and he would often, when we watched Perry Mason, he would often, explain what was going to happen next. And so these stories drew him in and gave him a dream for a future. And I do think that stories help us escape, and they also help us learn more about ourselves.
1: How does it differ from telling other people's stories to telling your own family story, especially one about a dark period of time during our world's history?
6: And you're talking about my book. I still feel like I'm telling someone else's story in telling this book, but it's a much harder story for me to tell because it's my family. And I I meet with a group of friends who are all children of Holocaust survivors. And what's amazing to me is how different our stories are, but they all may have affected us in similar ways. And for a change in my life, it's, I'm telling my story of what it was like to grow up in that environment, and what my parents were like, and the amazement when I look back at how positive they were, even after they went through such a difficult time. So I'm kind of bridging between telling other people's stories and learning how to tell my own, to learn more about myself.
1: Do you find that you might take more of a fine-tooth comb to your own personal storytelling compared to others, or is it the same process across the board, regardless that you may? Accuracy is everything, and making sure that it's compelling. You always, when you're telling a story, you want it to be compelling. You want to grab whomever your audience is and just pull them in.
6: You're absolutely right. And that's something I should have mentioned. But, you know, you're talking about drama and also appealing to what people know and creating empathy in telling stories. I think that I'm a little more comfortable talking about myself now because I'm on the other side of the interview chair, having spent so many years interviewing other people and telling their stories. And now here I am, and you're asking questions about me and my family. And it's been a very interesting process. And it, for me, because of the trauma my mother and grandmother went through, I feel like I've been going through a healing process in writing about their stories and understanding them more. When I first started writing, I was in a writer's group, and we talked about why we were writing, whether it was fiction or nonfiction, and I was fictionalizing my family's story. And people went around the room and talked about why it was important to tell these stories, and many of them were based on their own childhood or the dreams that they had that were not fulfilled or something that they were fascinated by. And what I came to realize is that my way of telling my own story, my family's story, was a way of coming to terms with what my family went through. And I hope that I've done it in such a way that it creates empathy and compassion in the readers. And, you know, you're absolutely right. We have to pull people in with the characters that we develop. We have to make them real as an author, also as a filmmaker. You want these people to be real people, not two-dimensional cardboard characters.
1: So we're talking about Dreaming of the River. That's the story of Bronya Feldman and her daughter, Hayuda. Tell our audience who they are and tell us the period of time that this story unfolds.
6: Sure. The story takes place at when the Germans invaded Poland, and my mother and her family and my grandmother lived in a little small town in the southeastern part of the country. Their family had been in Poland since at least the early 1700s. So we're talking about 1939, which is when the book starts. My mother was 10 years old. She had two younger sisters. Her father was a cabinet maker and owned a furniture store, which back then, before there were factories, that's how people got furniture. And my grandmother, who was 30 at that time, was helped them. She was considered a healer in the community. She knew how to, you know, simple home remedies to take care of children, and the neighbors often brought their children to our house who had fevers, and she would tell them how to cool down fevers with cool baths, and, you know, just open the windows. So this, we're talking about a period of time in Poland where you have a community that was not a Jewish community, but there was a large Jewish community in this town. And many of my family's siblings owned other stores. There was the grocer who was related somehow to the family. There was the textile worker who made clothes. There was the guy who sold lumber. And my mother and her family lived on the bank of a river, which is why we have the title Dreaming of the River.
1: Okay.
6: And this very large family of my mother and grandmother's would get together for birthdays and holidays and have big picnics on the banks of the river. And there was always singing, and people brought instruments and would play music. And the children ran around and hiked through the woods and picked wildflowers for their mothers. So they had a very happy home. And then, of course, as soon as Germany invaded Poland, all the adults in town became part of the resistance. And even my grandmother, at 30 years old, was given a rifle. And she had learned how to shoot a rifle when she was very young. And she and my grandfather would go off and guard a bridge, or go to some other road and wait and see and look for planes and tanks coming into town. My mother at 10 was home alone with her two younger children, and whenever they heard gunfire or if they heard bombs in the distance, they knew that they had to go down to the basement. And in the basement, there was a lantern and books and pillows and blankets, and they could get cozy down there. And they brought their dog with them down there, and they would wait for the parents to come home until it was all clear.
1: If you're just tuning in, you're tuned into Monday Night Talk here on 95.9 WATD, and we are speaking with Pauline Steinhorn, and we're talking with her about her new book, Dreaming of the River, A Mother and Daughter's Fight for Survival During the Holocaust and the Remarkable True Story Behind It. Interesting enough, your book is based on journals and other documents that you had access to. What was some of the stuff you were able to learn, and what was some of the surprise information that you were able to uncover during your research for writing this book?
6: My mother became a Holocaust educator. She was in concentration camps from the time she was 13 to 16, and she was the youngest everywhere she went, and people saved her life over and over and over. So she really wanted to tell that story and talk about some of the people that did not survive but who risked their life for her. So I had her memoir that I helped type over the years. And then at the end of her life, she asked me to complete her memoir for her. That was her only regret, she said. So I started working on that. And then I did research. I researched all the dates, all the people she mentioned, and found some very interesting people. And every few months, I'd go through another box. I had 12 boxes filled with papers of my mother's research and different stories and changes to stories. And every few months, I'd go through a different box. And one time, I opened a box and I found my grandmother's journal. And these journals are dated 1945. My mother's originals are dated 1945. After they were liberated from Bergen-Belsen and went into the displaced person camp, they were encouraged to write about what had happened. They were told, no one will believe this unless you tell these stories. My mother talked a lot as a Holocaust educator. We heard her stories while she was practicing. We went with her to some of her talks in middle schools and high schools. My grandmother never talked about any of this. So I didn't know, for example, that she convinced the Polish supervisor in one of the labor camps to smuggle medicine into the camp at a risk to his life so that she could treat simple ailments in her barracks late at night. I didn't know this crazy story about how there was, after the Germans took the furniture out of the store. They sort of emptied all the furniture out of my grandparents' store and, of course, didn't give them a penny for it. They used it for their own offices. But one day, my grandfather decided, well, if we'll make jewelry boxes. You know, the Germans don't need German jewelry boxes, but maybe those soldiers will want to send them home to their sweethearts or their mothers. And that's what he did. And one day a German soldier came in and he was half carrying another German soldier who looked like he was either sick or drunk. And my grandfather said, "Can I help you? Do you want another?" He recognized him. "Do you need another jewelry box for your sweetheart?" And he said, "No, I need my friend here to rest because we're on guard duty tonight." And right at that point, the guy passed out onto the floor. They brought water over. They tried to wake him up. They couldn't resuscitate him. And the German soldier turned to my grandmother and said, "You're about the same size as my friend. You're going to have to come with me and do guard duty." And my grandmother said, "You're crazy." And my grandfather was like, "What are you talking about? She can't, she's a woman. She can't put on his uniform." But sure enough, they carried this drunk soldier, put him in my mother's bed. She was horrified at that there was a German soldier sleeping and snoring in her bed. And she watched as my grandmother put on a German uniform and pinned her hair up, put a hat on, and my mother was laughing. Here she is, you know, maybe 12, 11 years old, and she's watching what she thought was like a silly play with her mother. But no, it was very serious. And my grandmother threw a rifle over her shoulder and walked out with the German soldier and did guard duty that night in front of one of their administration buildings. And she wrote that she was never so happy to see two German soldiers approach her as she was that night, knowing that she could just go home and get rid of this uniform and rifle. So I thought that was very funny, just like my mother did. But there were some very unusual stories.
1: Yeah, if you would, kind of talk to us about what daily life was like for Bronya and Hayuta in these camps, and what was it that kept them from just ultimately giving up?
6: Yes. Well, when my mother, I'll tell you just briefly the story about how my mother ended up in the camp at age 13. Her youngest sister, who was only 7 years old at that time, this is when they were living in the ghetto, she came home just unconsolable because some boys in the ghetto had told her that the Nazis were going to kill all children under 10 years old. And she kept saying, make me older, Mama. I can't bear this. I don't want to die. And my grandmother realized she had to stay home with her youngest daughter. And my mother had been pleading to go to the camp in my mother's place. And at that point, they were day laborers. The day laborers worked 14 to 16 hours a day, 6 days a week. They were fed maybe one meal while they were there. It wasn't very much. And my mother ended up going and working in the gardens of the munitions factory. And that happened to be the day that the day laborers were locked into the camp. And my mother was beside herself. My grandmother didn't know what to do. And a few weeks later, my grandmother was arrested. Life in the camp, they worked 14 to 16 hours a day, 6 days a week. They had two meals a day, brown water that tasted like it was dirt, but they called it coffee, a piece of stale bread, and some broth of some kind. They called potato broth or turnip broth, but there was never anything in it. It didn't have much flavor. And that was two meals a day. The women worked in the gardens and the kitchens, and the men worked in the munitions and bomb-making factories without safety gear. And many of those workers died within a few months of working in these factories. What kept them going was that my grandmother trained as a nurse in the ghetto hospital, and she worked in the ghetto hospital for 2.5 years. And she was determined to stay alive, to save others and her daughter. I mentioned earlier that she convinced a Polish supervisor to smuggle medicine and bandages in, and every night she helped people be well enough to go to work the next day, put bandages on their hand infection so they could go to work. And that gave her a sense of purpose, which was very important for people. The sense of purpose for someone in the during the Holocaust might have meant that they had hoped that they would survive and be reunited with their family. Or for my grandmother, she helped people, and that gave her a reason to keep going. I really believe that all the survivors who made it through, all the Holocaust survivors made it through with a great deal of luck. And also because they never lost hope. They never lost their sense of purpose. There's a wonderful book by Viktor Frankl that he wrote. He was an Auschwitz survivor and a psychiatrist. And that's what he saw in the camps, is the people who held on hope, the people who had compassion and empathy for their fellow prisoners and helped them were the ones who were more likely to survive.
1: Again, if you're just tuning in, you are tuned into Monday Night Talk here at 95.9 WATD. And we're very privileged to be speaking with Pauline Steinhorn as she's talking with us about her new book, Dreaming of the River. And if you haven't had a chance to go out and pick up a copy, we're only going to be speaking with Pauline just for a couple more minutes. But you get to hear the rest. We're kind of giving you a little bit of an appetizer here. You know, one of the most, I got to say, there are moments of humanity and unlikely kindness woven into the story. Why was it important for you to include those moments alongside the brutality?
6: That you asked me earlier what surprised me, and that's what surprised me the most. My mother wrote about Polish and German supervisors who brought her food, who took care of her, a police officer who hid her when she had typhus and helped her survive, who brought food to her every day so that she could get her strength back. There was, for my grandmother, there were a number of people who helped her, who were willing to put their lives at risk so that she could do good. There were guards who took my grandmother out of the camp she was in, and she was terrified at first until she arrived at their home and saw a sick infant, and the German guard wanted her to help her, the sick infant, because there wasn't a doctor nearby. And my grandmother thought, this is an innocent child. This is an infant. And she looked at the mother of this child and thought, this young woman is innocent. I have to help them. So she displayed a humanity that impressed the guards. She did this for many, many people. And they gave her food as well that helped her survive. And then they looked the other way when she was lying about her typhus patients and saying only that they had an advanced case of flu. I think that even in the worst of times, we can find humanity and compassion. Not everyone would display that, but there were many people who helped, who you wouldn't think of, who helped my grandmother and who helped my mother survive. And the Jewish prisoners helped each other. They sang, they carried each other to work. And that was, you know, in a place where you would think there would be no humanity and people would become animals, that didn't happen, at least not in my mother's universe. People took care of each other. And in the barracks, they called each other sister, Fester, which is German and Yiddish for sister. And they cared for each other and risked their lives for each other. And that's what drove my mother to tell the stories. And now that's what's driving me to tell the story.
1: Well, I want to thank you so much for sharing just a small bit of your story. We got like 3 minutes left. But, you know, I do want to give you an opportunity if folks want to be able to purchase this book, which was released this spring through Amsterdam Publishers. How can they find a copy of this? And what would you like to say in closing to our listeners about the story, the true story behind your family?
6: Sure. Dreaming of the River can be ordered on Amazon or Barnes & Noble and many local bookstores. will also order it for you if they don't have it in stock. The book just came out in mid-April, so it's new. One of the reasons that I feel that it's important to tell Bronya and Hayuta's story

0: Well, I definitely think it's important, especially in a world, today's world, where you still have a Holocaust denial and misinformation that's being put out there. I think that is important that personal stories like this play a major role in preserving history. So I thank you so much for sharing your story this evening, your mother and your grandmother's story.
1: Thank you. It was really wonderful to talk with you. I appreciate your questions and the time.
0: Well, I would love to have you back on at some point in time. Is there possibly another book in the works, or was this kind of the, you're worrying about this one right now and you worry about future books down the road?
1: I have another one in mind, but I'm not going to talk about it until it gets a little further, more developed.
0: It's okay. All good.
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4: I'm Jennifer Kuiper. A deadly shooting took place inside the largest mosque in San Diego County, California, on a campus that also houses a school and community center. Police say three people are dead, as are both of the teenage suspects who were found dead of self-inflicted gunshot wounds. CBS's Jonathan Vigliotti with more.
5: Investigators are calling the attack a potential hate crime. The suspects, both teenagers, stormed the Islamic Center of San Diego, where, according to witnesses, they opened fire, striking multiple people.
6: We were having lunch and I heard at least a dozen shots. They sounded like from a semi-automatic weapon.
5: The gunmen then fled the scene in a car, where police say they continued firing their weapons in a nearby neighborhood before turning their guns on themselves.
4: Mark Furman, the former L.A. police detective convicted of lying during the O.J. Simpson murder trial, has died at age 74. Furman reported finding a bloody glove at Simpson's home, but his credibility came under attack during the trial as the defense raised the prospect of racial bias.
7: It looked a little sticky and moist. Two fingers were stuck to the glove. It looked like it was stuck there with some type of a liquid.
4: The Associated Press reports that Mark Furman died last Tuesday in Iowa, and his manager says the cause was throat cancer. A New York judge rules on evidence that can and cannot be used in Luigi Mangione's state murder trial. He's accused of killing United Healthcare CEO Brian Thompson. More from CBS's Lori Levinson.
8: The court did allow the introduction of a gun and a notebook that were found during a search at the police station. So there is still probably plenty of evidence to go against Mangione.
4: President Trump has ended his $10 billion lawsuit against the IRS. CBS's Stacey Lynn at the White House.
9: He agreed to dismiss the lawsuit after reports that say a settlement would create a nearly $1.8 billion fund for Americans claiming political targeting by federal agencies. Trump's legal team says the president was illegally targeted. Critics are already threatening legal challenges.
4: President Trump says the U.S. will not carry out a planned attack against Iran tomorrow. Trump says he made the decision because serious negotiations were taking place toward a peace deal. Parts of the plains and Midwest could get another round of severe weather after strong thunderstorms produced at least 25 reported tornadoes across four states yesterday. A tornado destroyed homes in central Nebraska. Bo and Michaela Broning's home in Howard County, Nebraska was destroyed.
10: It kind of makes you reevaluate what's important. Family's important and everyone's safe. So.
11: Things can be replaced.
10: Yeah, houses can be rebuilt.
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18: Across Greater Boston, the Metro South and the South Shore, the stage is set for a baking southwesterly breeze for your Tuesday. We'll see times of clouds and sun, maybe an isolated thunderstorm in the afternoon. The toastiest times will be experienced west of Boston and in the Boston Metro. Because of that baking southwesterly breeze, we're into the low 90s there. Parts of southeastern Massachusetts a little bit cooler. Top temps over extreme sections of southeastern Massachusetts into the low and mid-80s. Most of the South Shore into the middle and upper 80s. Coming up for your Tuesday night, a balmy southwesterly breeze will blow. We'll see a few clouds. Overnight lows only into the mid-60s. For your Wednesday, temperatures enter record high territory, the high in the low 90s, with scattered showers and thunderstorms developing, some strong later into the afternoon. And then it's much cooler for Thursday, with ample sunshine from hilltop to seashore, with highs into the middle and upper.